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0: Good morning, it's Emily Williams here. Thousands of long-distance rail passengers have been hit by cancellations and delays as industrial action continues to disrupt Queensland rail services. Key regional routes, including the Spirit of Queensland, Spirit of the Outback and Westlander, have faced weeks of cancellations, with some trips replaced by lengthy coach journeys. More than 20 services have been cancelled or altered since mid-April. Queensland Police say they are now far more likely to catch a driver with drugs in their system than one who has been drinking. Drug-affected drivers were involved in almost a quarter of our state's road deaths last year. Tributes are pouring in for a young tourist killed in that horrific bus crash in North Queensland. 26-year-old Serena Andrietta is being remembered for her caring, supportive and adventurous nature. And in sport, Reuben Cotter is the lone Cowboy pick for the Maroons in the Origin opener. Roosters star Sam Walker will replace Tom Dearden, who has been ruled out for up to 8 weeks with an ankle injury.
5: Triple M National News.
6: Good morning, I'm Matthew Layton. The budget was meant to reset the housing fight, but the polling has turned into a proper mess for Labor. News poll says 52% of voters feel worse off, while Resolve says broken tax promises have damaged Labor's standing with more than a third of voters. Treasurer Jim Chalmers says it's still early days.
7: Now, we understand that people will have strong views about the politics of this, but it's the substance of the changes that we are making that matters most.
6: The WHO has hit the alarm button on a fresh Ebola outbreak, declaring it an international health emergency. It is unfolding in the Congo, with suspected cases topping 240, 80 deaths reported. US President Donald Trump is turning up the heat on Iran, warning the clock is ticking as peace talks hit a wall. And millennials are leading the charge on buying Aussie-made, and they're not just window shopping. A new survey shows 70% are choosing local, with some happy to pay 20% extra.
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6: Sport. Dylan Edwards hasn't put a foot wrong, but he still missed the Blues cut for Origin 1. Coach Laurie Daly telling Nine, James Tedesco gets a number one jersey because he suits the style New South Wales wants.
9: Dylan, the incumbent, been playing really well for Penrith. We just feel James has probably, over the last 18 months, he's added a lot to his game, and in particular the way that he attacks.
6: For Queensland, Sam Walker debuts in the halves, while Kalen Ponga wins the fullback role.
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0: Mostly sunny today in Townsville with a top of 29. Partly cloudy tomorrow with a top of 30 before the sun returns for Wednesday. 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

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Let's get the music going this morning. Some great news for Adalia. One of the biggest eyesores has just been announced. It's getting a clean up. Details next at Triple M.

On our 50K No Repeat Workday, Belinda Carlisle, she's announced that she'll be doing her final Australian tour ever next year. Be able to catch her in Fortitude Valley in Brizzy, March the 20th. Tickets are available for that one. And speaking of live music, really soon a chance to see The Living End live for free here in Townsville. Chris Chaney will be joining me on the radio. In the meantime, let's keep going with the tunes. George Harrison at Triple M.

We're Townsville's 102.3 Triple M with the Cliffo and Kate Brekkie Show throwing cash away. Tomorrow morning, you can solve that secret sound and you can be taking out $760 just after 7 a.m. CK, with you this morning. And if you've driven through Adalia, soon maybe you were going through Macca's and noticed that just block, the old tavern, right? Bit of an eyesore since the financial crisis. It's been sitting there for 15 plus years. It's just been announced that something new is coming. And there's been so many rumours. Somebody said it's going to be turned into, rebuilt into a tavern. But, you know, they couldn't put it there because the pokies were too close to a daycare centre. Then someone told me that this is going to be a new site for the ice skating rink, obviously being attached to Otto's as well. So, no, unfortunately, no. The news is in. It is going to be a 105-room aged care facility. This is a pretty solid win. The place has been one of Townsville's ugliest eyesores and landmarks for years. You drive past and go, that has got to go. And, well, it's now going from failed pub to full-time care. Bit of a dramatic career change, but some great news for the aged community here in Townsville who, you know, I didn't realise. I was naively living in a bubble going, oh, there's heaps of places old people can call home. No, it's not. Anyway, construction, still a while off on this, so don't get too excited. The eyesore will not be gone overnight, but the next time you do go get chicken nugs from Macca's at Fairfield there and see that empty block, it's coming. Townsville, bit of progress. Love your work. It's Triple M. Remember the old C.

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0: The Pointer Sisters on our 50K No Repeat Workday, home of the Cliff on Cape. 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And this morning, Cliffo was talking about, you can chuck in a slow cooker that always just tastes bloody awesome.
1: Last night, I cooked up the viral French onion soup slow cooker chicken, literally two ingredients. I cannot overstate how good this was, North Queensland.
2: It is a two only ingredient recipe to make this beautiful roast chicken. So it's literally just a full chicken and French onion soup on top. That is all there is to it. There's no water, no nothing. Apparently, if you use the juices in the bottom as well, it makes a beautiful gravy. I left it on high for around about 5 hours, but oh my gosh, guys, look at this.
1: We did what she says in the video too. So we strained the juices, the chook juice, because all you got there is chook juices and then the French onion soup. It's been cooking all day. Then we'll just put some corn flour in, made a gravy. Honestly, my wife says to me, you could pour that gravy into a wine glass and drink it. It was so good. So slow cooker love. 133353. What is always great out of the slow cooker?
0: We got some great answers come through this morning. You can check them out at Listener if you need some inspo for dinners this week. I think I will decline on the offer of chook juice wine from a cup. But hey, listen, the day is still young. Cliff on Cape, Brekkie Show back tomorrow from 6 a.m. here at Triple M.
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0: We're Triple M. Have your good times, your greatest hits. We'll take a quick news break next. Going to catch up Emily Williams, see what North Queensland news headlines got us talking this morning. Wilma has announced when the crush and the cutting is going to begin, which means we're going to see those cane trains back on, crossing roads. We'll get the details on that one. Musically, though, doing my best for Monday Itis across the north. Lady Gaga. Plus Bee Gees. I now have a good time, it's the greatest hits. What's your plan?
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20: Good morning, it's Emily Williams.
9: A passenger on board the fatal bus crash near Bowen says she feared something was wrong before the vehicle veered off the road and crashed last week. Chilean tourist Barbara spoke to 7 News reporter Michael Hemman about what the driver told her in the hours before the crash.
20: He told me this bus is not the best one, but it's okay.
21: Barbara says the bus braked harshly and drifted between lanes during the journey.
20: We felt unsafe most of the way. We had this feeling that something was going to happen.
9: The crash killed 26-year-old tourist Serena Andrietta. Ahead of what's expected to be a bumper season, sugar giant Wilmar has outlined when harvest will begin. The 4 Burdekin mills will start on June 2, as will Plain Creek in Serena, Proserpine and the 2 Herbert factories a week later. And in sport, Ruben Cotter is the lone cowboy picked for the Maroons in the Origin opener. Roosters star Sam Walker will replace Tom Dearden, squashing rumours of a possible debut for Jake Clifford.
22: Triple M National News.
23: Good morning, I'm Matthew Layton. Labor's copped a budget bruising in the latest polls, and the Albanese government says it saw it coming. News poll has voters rating the budget the worst for the economy in more than 30 years, while Resolve shows plenty are unhappy over the broken tax promise. Treasurer Jim Chalmers says the calls were tough but necessary.
24: This is how you make a tangible difference to the housing market in this country, taking difficult decisions, building more homes.
23: Donald Trump's patience with Iran looks to be running thin after labelling Tehran's latest peace push garbage. The US president's warning time is running out as Iran reportedly demands an end to attacks, port blockades and compensation for war damage. And Aussies are being told it might be time to dump the big telco comfort zone and shop around. Optus is the latest major provider to bump up monthly postpaid prices after similar moves from Telstra and Vodafone. Canstar says switching to a smaller brand could save some customers up to $450 a year.
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23: Sport. Billy Slater's rolled the dice for Origin 1, naming Sam Walker, Jojo Fifita and Max Plath to start for Queensland. Selwyn Cobbo's back on the wing, while Kalen Ponga has edged out Reece Walsh at fullback after a red-hot run of form.
26: It's difficult, but, you know, I think we've all seen what Kalen's done at this level, but also in his return when he's played for the Knights this year. He's in exceptional form. I feel Kalen's best position is fullback. He knows how to play that position.
23: The Maroons coach there.
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9: Mostly sunny today in Townsville with a top of 29. Partly cloudy tomorrow with a top of 30 before the sun returns for Wednesday. And listener knows what Aussie ears want to hear. 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

0: 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Upgrades are happening right up and down the Bruce Highway, our state's most vital road, and improving Flinders and Landsborough highways. 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
3: Hey, great to have your company this morning. Heads up too, there's a hazard reduction burns that are happening over the next 2 weeks. Pinnacles at Kelso kicks off in 2 days. A whole bunch of more burns around Ross River Dam from the 25th too. So you're going to see a bit of smoke, especially in the mornings and arvos. It's all part of reducing the fire for the big, you know, I guess after the big wet season we had. Then now things are drying up, you know, dead grass, yada, yada, yada. So heads up from council, if you've got breathing issues, shut the windows. Drivers, take it easy. Visibility could drop. It's planned, it's controlled, and it's all about keeping the city safe. So, good luck out there. Roxette, we're going to be sending you to a punk rock show in the next 20 minutes. Living End, they're on the way to North Queensland. I got your tickets here at Triple M.

Cold Chisel on our 50K No Repeat Workday with Townsville's 102.3 Triple M. And if you're a fan of Cold Chisel, the boys actually released a new record only last week called Blood Moon. And guess what? Surprise, surprise. It is shot to number one. They've stormed back to the top of the charts like it's 1982. The big single, getting the band back together, has just got fans frothing. And Barnsley, just the humble rock star he is, just said, listen, we never take anything for granted. We're shocked that Spotify didn't kill us. And of course, you can see Barnsley a little bit later on in this year when he rolls into town. It's a bit of live music next. Chris Chaney from The Living End joins me. You'll be able to see him shortly, and I got free tickets here at Triple M.

0: Bruce Springsteen here at Triple M. It was announced this morning. The boys from The Living End are on the way to North Queensland. They'll be here in Townsville Friday the 14th of August. A new outdoor show at The Warehouse. 75% of tickets are already sold for this thing. It is going to be a huge gig. And you throw your minds back to like mid-90s when Second Solution and Prisoner of Society, the EP, actually got released. It ended up selling so many albums. It was actually the top-selling CD of the 90s. And I had the chance to catch up with Chris Chaney just to talk about three young punk rock kids from Melbourne just suddenly being dropped into all this success.
1: We came from such a left-field kind of place and having the double bass and all that sort of stuff. We never felt like we really fit in anywhere. You know, we were not the mainstream. And the idea that it not only became successful and popular, that it became that popular, which is generally the way it is. You know, when something is left field and is the odd thing out, when it becomes popular, it often becomes super popular, like Nirvana or something, you know. And the alternative becomes mainstream. It was so wild. Yeah.
0: You guys are young lads, you know what I mean? You start making a real paycheck. Can I ask, what was the first ridiculous thing that you went out and bought?
1: Probably a house. I guess it was after the first record that we had, that first EP, and then our first album came out, which was, you know, there was so much hype surrounding the band, I guess, at that point. Whether can they back it up? You know, is the album going to be any good? And then when that came out, and all of a sudden, you know, sort of we were touring the world at that point. And, yeah, to buy a house, I suppose, at 22 or whatever I was pretty was pretty amazing. And I guess it sort of cemented, oh, well, I don't think I'll have to go back to the supermarket anytime soon. I guess we can make a go of this for a little bit longer. But, yeah, I didn't buy any sort of jewellery or hot rods or anything like that. I think I just put the down payment on the house. Still living at home with my mum and dad.
0: Yeah, what a smart investment. And listen, if you'd like to go check the lads out for free, I'm going to chuck your names on the door. If you'd like to go 133353, give me a call. Oh, yeah, we're Triple M.
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0: Dire Straits here at Triple M, and our beautiful part of the world made national news over the weekend. A new iSelect livability study put Townsville at the bottom of the list of places, the good places to call home in 2026. Now, they're kind of ranking stuff, right? Like, they put all the cities against each other through income, jobs, health, safety, housability, affordability, commute times, and access to services. Yeah, and, you know, when Townsville's kind of put on this spreadsheet against some other regional places, supposedly we are the worst place to live. It's interesting, because I looked a little bit deeper, and obviously now with our city in national news headlines, everyone's roasting and stuff. It makes me really bloody annoyed. You know, usually one assumes that you're never too short stroll away from a $22 acai bowl, or three competing oat milk options, or public transport that, you know, cuts through and connects the city up. There are real pressures living here in Townsville. We call this place home. We know, right? But like a lot of fast-growing regional cities, infrastructure, housing, health services, they are playing catch-up with population growth, okay? That part isn't up for debate. But to say Townsville is the worst place to live, that's doing a lot of heavy lifting, because it does flatten everything into a spreadsheet and does forget about some fairly important human stuff, like the cost of actually living here in Townsville without financial stress, having space to breathe, or climate that doesn't require, I don't know, seasonal emotional recovery, except for summer. Community that actually does feel like community. I went for a walk along Annandale yesterday and everyone was just saying g'day as we walked past. And the fact that people don't experience life in this data point called livability score is disappointing. It's the kind of ranking that looks at Townsville and says, okay, there's not enough specialist services within a 3-minute walk to a rooftop bar. This is concerning. It's a shitty place to live. Meanwhile, we're up here just living our best lives. We're working, raising families, going to the beach, and, you know, not requiring a second mortgage when we want to park the car for a couple of hours. So sure, I guess if livability does mean maximum density to an artisan coffee place per square kilometre, Townsville might slide down the tab. But if it does include actually being able to afford our lives, have some space and not feel like your bank account is personally judging you at the checkout, then maybe this story is a bit more complicated than worst place to live.
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0: Three questions at the feet at the pub is all yours. 133353. If you're new here, we always have a bit of fun lunchtimes here at Triple M. You get to take this voucher and enjoy a feed at the Bolly Barn, Riverview Tavern, Bushy Beach, or the Hotel Stewart. 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So question number one. Gala, Pink Lady, and Fuji are all different types of what? Maybe one of your favourites. Gala, Pink Lady, and Fuji are all types of what? 133353. 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It's Triple M.
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8: Afternoon, it's Emily Williams. New stats out show 23% of Queenslanders admit they are often or sometimes frustrated when behind the wheel. The research, as part of National Road Safety Week, also showing 15% of Queensland drivers are checking their phones within a few minutes of getting a notification. The Housing Industry Association and Master Builders have welcomed the $2 billion plus housing agreement between the Commonwealth and Queensland governments. The deal aims to deliver up to 51,000 new homes across the state, including 20,000 reserved for first home buyers. Some Queensland research has added to calls for a rethink of Australia's film, TV and video game classification. The CQ University paper found an overwhelming majority of parents want scariness considered. They also want more age-specific PG warnings. It comes as the federal government seeks feedback on recommendations to update the classification system. And in sport, Reuben Cotter is the only Cowboy picked for the Origin Series opener. It's the Lock's fifth season for the Maroons.
16: Triple M National News.
22: Hello there, I'm Matthew Layton. Labor's tax shake-up is getting a proper spray from the opposition, with Angus Taylor accusing the government of slugging homes, small business and investors. The opposition leader has promised to unwind the changes and index income tax brackets to inflation.
23: We will, through our tax back guarantee, ensure that bracket creep comes to an end. Labor's inflation tax comes to an end.
22: It comes as fresh polling shows plenty of voters are still making up their minds on the budget, with Resolve putting Angus Taylor in front as preferred PM. Canberra and Queensland are joining forces on a big housing build, but buyers will need a bit of patience. More than 51,000 homes are planned, with the first due in mid-2028. And a Perth father of two killed in a shark attack has been remembered as a much-loved family man. Stephen Mattaboni was spearfishing off Rottnest Island when he was attacked on Saturday.
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22: Sport. The Blues have gone bold for Origin 1, with Laurie Daly naming six fresh faces in his 20-man squad. James Tedesco's won the fullback race, while Mitchell Moses partners Nathan Cleary in the halves. Daly says Blues fans should be excited.
25: Anyone that tells you that people aren't passionate about playing for New South Wales, and they should have been on the end of those phone calls, because I know what it means to them. They know what it means to them, and the state will know what it means to them after next Wednesday night.
22: For Queensland, Sam Walker steps into the Maroons' halves with Kalen Ponga at fullback.
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26: Mostly fine for the rest of today in Townsville. Tonight, down to 20, and tomorrow, mostly fine with a high of 30. 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
2: M's Pop Quiz! Chris, welcome to the show. How's the weekend? Mate, did you have a good one? Was it busy?
3: Yeah, I had a little quiet one with a few sherbets.
2: Hey, that's the way. Did you watch the footy?
3: Yeah, love the footy, yeah.
2: Oh, good news for
3: the team. Went down, bud.
2: Oh, who's yours?
3: I go for the Tigers.
2: Oh, wow. What a season for you.
3: Yeah.
2: Don't worry, the Cowboys are always there, okay?
3: Yeah, I don't know.
2: All right, enough football rivalry. Let's get that out of the way, mate. Three questions and you get a feed at one of the Lily White pubs. Question number one. Gala, Pink Lady and Fuji are all types of what?
3: Apples.
2: What's your favourite, Chris?
3: I go Delicious, I think.
2: Ah, man, the noisy stuff. Question number two. Christopher Reeve, the actor Christopher Reeve, played which superheroes in a series of films starting in 1978?
3: That'd be Superman.
2: Did a good job too. And finally, who was the mayor of Townsville before Nick D'Amato stepped in?
3: Now you're asking. I've only been here for 4 years.
2: Some would say he was a little bit controversial. Yeah, you knew your stuff. Well done. Mate, you're a local now. Any points? Can you tell me who was the mayor before Troy Thompson? Just as a bonus question?
3: No, I wasn't here then. Yeah,
2: Jenny Hill.
3: Yes, yeah, it was a Hill. Yeah, that's right.
2: It's Jenny Hill. Yeah. Mate, doesn't matter. You're off to the pub. Well done to you.
3: Thank you so much for that.
2: You were so welcome. Hang on, I'll grab your details. How'd you go at home? Nail it? Good. Join me tomorrow, lunchtime. Thanks to Lily White Pub Group, and we'll hopefully chuck a feed your way. In the meantime, this is Kenny Loggins for your lunch soundtrack. And a good time for greatest hits. We're Triple M.

Bon Jovi here at Townsville's 102.3 Triple M. And the boys actually celebrating a bit of renewed success over the last couple of weeks, going back to the top of the charts over in the US and in the UK. They've actually got their greatest hits record re-releasing, and it has just gone straight to the tops. I could almost say, you know what, Triple M's a bit of a greatest hits of Bon Jovi. We love the boys. Hey, listen, of course, on our 50K no repeat workday, if we do play the same Bon Jovi song twice, anytime between 9 and 4 during the day, let us know about it. You could win $50,000. 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

0: Fleetwood Mac here at Triple M, and electric car sales have actually just broken another record here in Australia as the fuel crisis continues. Like EV sales have doubled in a year as fuel security does, you know, I guess still rock the world, right? Even though diesel prices are starting to come down a little bit. And with the supercars around the corner, 52 days until the supercars roll on through to Reed Park. Do you think we'll ever see a completely electric supercars race here in North Queensland? I had the chance to catch up with Chaz Mostart and Ryan Wood to find out their thoughts.
1: Personally, would, not be a huge fan if it went electric. One great thing is, for us, we're tied to Toyota. So if it did, I think Toyota would have a pretty good leg up and knowing what EV's all about and that sort of stuff. But from a fan aspect, I don't think it would produce the same rawness. We were speaking last night, you know, without the smell, the sound, all that sort of stuff, I don't think you're going to have as big a fan base. So hopefully, you know, we do the right thing for you know, the ecosystem and the environment and all that sort of stuff as the years go on. But at the end of the day, our sport is an entertainment-based sport, and without a V8 engine, I don't think it's going to be as exciting as if you had an electric engine. So,
0: Chaz, would you say the same thing?
2: Yeah, I'd agree 100% with Ryan, and I think for us as our sport, it's important not to forget our DNA. This is what our whole sport's been built on for a lot of years. So if it was to go electric all of a sudden, it'd be the only way I could probably sum it up is probably like NRL if they decided tackling wasn't a thing anymore and it went to just a touch footy competition. So if we went electric, it would probably be like that.
0: Well, it's not happening this year. 52 days till the 2026 NTI Townsville 500 rolls in. You can grab your tickets at supercars.com and keep an ear out because we'll be throwing some your way here at Triple M.
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0: With you this afternoon, and a growing number of North Queensland drivers are ending up in local courts after testing positive for medicinal cannabis in roadside drug tests, even when they're taking their prescription exactly as directed. I read an article over the weekend the Bully put together, and man, did the community get around that. And they've posted another story a bit earlier today. Now, cases across Townsville and the Burdekin are highlighting concerns from magistrates and, I guess, legal experts too, who say the current Queensland laws don't allow for the medical defence when it comes to THC being detected in a driver's system. Drivers are still being fined and losing their licences, sometimes even when they say they hadn't used cannabis for days before being tested. Now, legal experts are jumping in saying the whole system is outdated, that science used in roadside saliva testing just doesn't reflect impairment, just the presence of the drug. The fact that over 785,000 Australians, that's a big number, okay, they're now being prescribed medicinal cannabis. Critics are saying the laws are struggling to keep up with how common sense it is. Because you take a look at this, right? With alcohol, a breath test can tell you how much is in your system, and it can roughly correlate to that impairment. When it comes to swabbing for THC, which is the active compound in weed, roadside saliva tests basically say, yes, you recently used it at some point, or no, you haven't, okay? Not either, not whether you're impaired or you're high at the moment or whatever. So we're ending up with a system where someone can be completely unimpaired the next day, still be flagged positive, still lose their license and cop a fine. I look at that and go, that's not a road safety system. That's just a presence detection system wearing a road safety costume. If a drug is prescribed by our doctors, it's legally being used in Australia. My question is, shouldn't the law be focused on impairment and driving behaviour, not actually punishing people for having legal medication in their body? Otherwise, we're not regulating unsafe driving. We're just criminalising people who are trying to get better.
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0: We're Triple M as we take a local news headline break. Emily's got a lot of new stories for us, including how 51,000 new homes are coming our way across Queensland. We'll see how Townsville's going to benefit on that one. The tunes, though. Do you believe in life? Some Cher on the way. Plus, Midnight Oil. And if your RMs are just itching to get some use, Country Fest is on the way. In the next half an hour, I'm going to give you some free tickies. Hang around. It's Triple M.
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16: Afternoon, it's Emily Williams. Housing and construction groups have welcomed a more than $2 billion deal between the Commonwealth and Queensland governments to help deliver up to 51,000 new homes. More than 20,000 of those will be reserved for first home buyers. A passenger on board the fatal bus crash near Bowen says she feared something was wrong before the vehicle veered off the road and crashed last week. Chilean tourist Barbara spoke to 7 News reporter Michael Hammond about what the driver told her in the hours before the crash.
17: He told me this bus is not the best one, but it's okay.
18: Barbara says the bus braked harshly and drifted between lanes during the journey.
17: We felt unsafe most of the way. We had this feeling that something was going to happen.
16: And some Queensland research has added to calls for a rethink of Australia's film, TV and video game classification. The CQ University paper found an overwhelming majority of parents want scariness considered. They also want more age-specific PG warnings.
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20: Hello there, I'm Matthew Layton. 2 new polls have given Labor's budget a rough old review, but the government insists it's not panicking. News poll says voters think the budget is the worst for the economy in more than 30 years, and Resolve shows many feel Labor should have taken its tax changes to an election first. PM Anthony Albanese says the calls were hard but needed.
21: What I want to do is to make sure that we are putting in place the right policies. And we're putting in place the right policies, and it contrasts with the 3 right-wing parties and their allies.
20: Daniel Duggan's family is digging in for another legal round as the former fighter pilot fights extradition to the US. The Australian citizen was arrested in regional New South Wales in 2022, accused of breaching US arms trafficking laws while working in South Africa more than a decade ago. And Ebola is back on the global radar, with the WHO warning the outbreak could become much larger. The emergency is centred in the Democratic Republic of Congo.
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20: Sport. Queensland's Origin team is locked in, and Sam Walker is the big new face at halfback.
23: And just imagine him in the backyard dreaming of playing for Queensland with the number 7 on his back, so it gives me chills sort of thinking about it.
20: Maroons coach Billy Slater has picked Kalen Ponga at fullback ahead of Reece Walsh, with Max Plath also getting a starting debut at lock. Meanwhile, Blues coach Laurie Daly says Latrell Mitchell's Origin withdrawal stings, but reckons the injured centre made the right call. Tolu Kolo will get his shot on the wing.
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25: Mostly fine for the rest of today in Townsville. Tonight, down to 20, and tomorrow, mostly fine with a high of 30. 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
0: 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Hey, CK with you this afternoon. And in 2017, after the death of Malcolm Young from AC/DC, guitarist Brian May from Queen came out saying he is one of the greatest rhythm guitarists in the world and one of the most pivotal writers, creators and icons when it comes to rock and roll. 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This is AC/DC's Thunderstruck on our 50K no repeat workday here at Triple M.

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We call it the pressure test. 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

0: We are Triple M, CK, with you this afternoon, and some great news for country fans. If you've been living under a rock, Country Fest Queensland 2026 is coming to Townsville. If you love live music, just delicious food, and just full-blown country energy, this two-day festival is going to be huge. 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

0: on our 50K No Repeat Workday, home of the Cliff on Cape. Breaky show with Triple M. And as the weather turns, slow cookies across North Queensland are getting rolled out. And this morning, Cliffo was talking about, you can chuck in a slow cooker that always just tastes bloody awesome.
1: Last night, I cooked up the viral French onion soup slow cooker chicken, literally two ingredients. I cannot overstate how good this was, North Queensland.
2: It is a two only ingredient recipe to make this beautiful roast chicken. So it's literally just a full chicken and French onion soup on top. That is all there is to it. There's no water, no nothing. Apparently, if you use the juices in the bottom as well, it makes a beautiful gravy. I left it on high for around about 5 hours, but oh my gosh, guys, look at this.
1: We did what she says in the video too. So we strained the juices, the chook juice, because all you got there is chook juices and then the French onion soup. It's been cooking all day. Then we'll just put some cornflour in, made a gravy. Honestly, my wife says to me, you could pour that gravy into a wine glass and drink it. It was so good. So slow cooker love. 133353. What is always great out of a slow cooker?
0: We got some great answers come through this morning. You can check them out at Listener if you need some inspo for dinners this week. I think I will decline on the offer of chook juice wine from a cup, but hey, listen, the day is still young. Cliff on K, Brekkie Show, back tomorrow from 6 a.m. here at Triple M.
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0: We're Triple M and no Mondayitis inside as Lewin Judge jumps on in for the early drive home. 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
14: Afternoon, it's Emily Williams with your local news. The Housing Industry Association and Master Builders have welcomed the $2 billion plus housing agreement between the Commonwealth and Queensland governments. The deal aims to deliver up to 51,000 new homes across the state, including 20,000 reserved for first home buyers. The package also includes funding for essential infrastructure through grants. Data from Transport and Main Roads shows drug-affected drivers were involved in almost a quarter of all road deaths in Queensland last year. Police say they are now far more likely to catch drivers with drugs in their system than alcohol. New research from CQ University has found Australia's film, TV and video game classification system is failing. More than three quarters of parents want scariness included in classifications, and over half would like more age-specific guidelines within the PG category. And in sport, Reuben Cotter will represent the Maroons in the Origin Series opener. Roosters star Sam Walker replaces Tom Dearden.
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16: Hello there, I'm Matthew Layton. Two new polls have given Labor's budget a rough old review, but the government insists it's not panicking. News poll says voters think the budget is the worst for the economy in more than 30 years, and Resolve shows many feel Labor should have taken its tax changes to an election first. PM Anthony Albanese says the calls were hard but needed.
17: What I want to do is to make sure that we are putting in place the right policies. And we're putting in place the right policies, and it contrasts with the three right-wing parties and their allies.
16: Daniel Duggan's family is digging in for another legal round as the former fighter pilot fights extradition to the US. The Australian citizen was arrested in regional New South Wales in 2022, accused of breaching US arms trafficking laws while working in South Africa more than a decade ago. And Ebola is back on the global radar, with the WHO warning the outbreak could become much larger. The emergency is centred in the Democratic Republic of Congo.
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16: Sport. Queensland's Origin team is locked in, and Sam Walker is the big new face at halfback.
19: I can just imagine him in the backyard dreaming of playing for Queensland with the number 7 on his back, so it gives me chills sort of thinking about it.
16: Maroons coach Billy Slater has picked Kalyn Ponga at fullback ahead of Reece Walsh, with Max Plath also getting a starting debut at lock. Meanwhile, Blues coach Laurie Daly says Latrell Mitchell's Origin withdrawal stings, but reckons the injured centre made the right call. Tolu Kolo will get his shot on the wing.
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21: 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Tonight down to 20, and tomorrow mostly fine with a high of 30. 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
1: Oh, it's your No Undie Monday.
2: I've joined you today.
1: You've joined me.
2: No, I haven't.
1: You've got underpants on.
2: I'm so excited.
1: Yeah, have you got underpants on?
2: I've got underpants on. I'm Captain Underpants.
1: Okay, not really joining in with No Undie Monday, but welcome everyone.
2: It's just teasing you.
1: No Undie Monday, you got Lou and Jarch here. Now, Lulu, I've just noticed something.
2: What?
1: Why did you wrap up a brownie in one of the live read script papers?
2: Because I'm going to eat it soon. That
1: was to preserve it.
2: Yeah, it was like a little snack wrap box.
1: Why not just, you've done that so you don't eat it.
2: No, because it was in my teeth and I knew I was going to pick it up mid-show and then I'd have it in my teeth and then who wouldn't tell me?
1: Me.
2: You, and then who's going to put it on video?
1: Diggy.
2: Exactly. So I know you too well.
1: This is what I was like, I was hoping that you just have it in like full sight the whole time because I know it would distract you.
2: I was
1: like, why would you wrap it up?
2: No,
1: just sit on paper.
2: There.
1: Hey, how are you? How are you?
2: Could be better. You?
1: No.
2: Really
1: well.
2: Good.
1: I'm really well. Had a great weekend.
2: You did. You did a lot of fun things.
1: I did, mate.
2: I did a lot of fun things. Go the Swans.
1: What'd you do?
2: Watch the Swans.
1: How was that?
2: Really good. A lot of fun.
1: No, it was really good.
2: No, it was really good.
1: Was it?
2: Yep. Heaps of marks.
1: Yep.
2: It was a great game. Go, boys.
1: Really? So yeah. Not very inventive parents for the Swans.
2: No, they're just all marks.
1: It's ridiculous.
2: Hey, and also Carlton won, which is wild.
1: Is it?
2: Because they haven't won in ages.
1: Really?
2: Dan Gorringe was very happy about that.
1: I can imagine. Phone going off, perfect. Hey, Toby, on air, mate.
2: Toby.
1: Don't text me while I'm on air because you're listening.
2: Hey,
1: world
2: huge
1: rattled.
2: Footy show. We're just chatting AFL the whole show.
1: No. There's a world that's rattled.
2: Please not on a Monday, Jack.
1: This is a world that I think you've been involved in.
2: Okay.
1: It's the bridesmaid gets her bum out world, dreaming the worm.
2: Many a time.
1: You've been there, haven't you?
2: I have many a time.
1: Well, it's Lou and Josh, guys, coming up.

0: for your early drive home. Now, Lulu, a world that has been incredibly rattled, which, hey, you've been here, sis.
1: Yeah, I've been there, done that.
0: The world of bridesmaids gets bum out during the worm world.
1: Now, look, I've been there in the sense of doing the worm after a few bevs.
0: And the arse out.
1: No arse was out for me, Jack.
0: All right.

0: Unbelievable stuff.
1: So this is the funniest video I've seen going around in a long time.
0: Haven't you been watching my content? Jeez, you're rude.
1: Oh, it's not that great.
0: No, it's not.
1: It's not doing well.
0: Pretty subpar stuff.
1: Yeah.
0: Yeah, mediocrity.
1: Yeah.
0: It's my middle name.
1: Yeah, not many likes going around.
0: Yeah, but you know what you say. The better, the more.
1: Yeah.
0: If you get, whenever you get a like, you
1: yeah. Can you make that into a quote card, Digilock?
0: Yes,
1: that was
0: you could.
1: Beautiful.
0: It's an old adage, Aristotle, something like that. But yeah, it is
1: I
0: old.
1: I believe Picasso said that one too.
0: It's one of the two.
1: It's one of the old greats. But so they're doing the bridesmaid entrance with the groomsman.
0: Yep.
1: And she comes in backwards and she does the full worm and she's got a split down the back of her dress. It is full cheeks.
0: Sorry?
1: Like not a little bit out, like full cheeks are out. I saw the non-blurred version.
0: Have we got a video?
1: You could probably find it on TikTok.
0: We've got some audio.
1: It is audio.
0: So this is them about coming in. It's the whole entrance. That's us.
1: That's
0: pure cheek.
1: That's bum.
0: That's double cheek action.
1: It's bum town.
0: That's traction.
1: That is traction.
0: That is traction.
1: She said apparently she knew it, like she could, you know, when you it's like as soon as you do that, you're like, oh, something's happening here.
0: Yeah.
1: But she just committed to it, commit to the bit.
0: I also, surely she would have had to have said, yeah, mate, that's fine to post.
1: Yeah, she gave permission. I would be like, I'm taking that to the grave. I would, if I was in my coffin, I'd want you to go on my phone, grab that footage and delete it.
0: Kid, with a peach like that, I'd send that viral. Okay. Hey, if my peach had anything on her peach, I'd go, post it on Insta and TikTok. Chuck it up on YouTube.
1: You don't have any peach.
0: Bebo's still about?
1: Yours would just be like a flat, like, hamstring at the back. Like, you couldn't see anything.
0: My heels go up to the back of my head.
1: I know. I walk behind you and I often just go, oh, it's such a shame.
0: You walk behind me and look at my ass. Can we get HR in here again? I'm sick of this. What we did want to do, though, Lulu. Yeah. Don't you think?
1: Yeah, it feels right to do this one, Jack.
0: Well, it's a 133353 situation.
1: Mm-hmm.
0: Because that's our number. We want you to call it.
1: Yep.
0: When'd you flash your bum? Yeah. Now, you have a boyfriend who's a big bum flasher. He loves a moon.
1: He loves to moon. He mooned Jarch and his mates at a restaurant that was kind of like lower in the ground. He knocked on the window, just goes, boys! Pulls his pants down.
0: So proud.
1: He was so proud. And he's got a big tush as well.
0: He's got a.
1: Yeah.
0: Now, that's a plumpy peach.
1: Yeah, that's a plumpy peach. That's a ripe peach.
0: He really does love to get it out.
1: Mm-hmm.
0: We want to know when you've got yours out. 133353. Have you been mooned? Do you moon?
1: Yeah.
0: Is it a regular thing for you?
1: Show us your bum. No.
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0: Wow, for your No Undie Monday, it's Lou and Jarch on Triple M. Now, we want you to call us, don't we, Lulu?
1: Yeah, when did you flash your bum?
0: Yeah, 133353, because basically a lady was at a wedding, bridesmaid, doing the worm, full cheek out.
1: Yeah, it was like an aggressive flash.
0: It was an unintentional moon.
1: Yeah, huge moon. She was moving that thing around.
0: She was. And we want to know when your tush has been exposed, basically.
1: Were you the flash? Did you expose your bum or did you see a bum? Could be either way.
0: One of my favourite tricks, you know, back in the day, was when you're just in a pool with a bunch of your mates and then someone would do the white whale.
1: Yeah.
0: That's a ripper. That's a ripper.
1: Ba-boom.
0: Yeah. So give us a call, 133353. When did you get your cheeks out? When did you do some mooning?
1: Show us your bum.

0: Really drive home now, Lulu. We're talking moons.
1: Yeah, when did you flash your bum? Not the type of moon that's in the sky.
0: No, not astronomy.
1: The bum.
0: Nor astrology. We're talking plumpy peach cheeks.
1: Yeah, the peach, the ripe peach.
0: Well, we want to start Monday off right.
1: Yeah, we do. A lady was doing the worm as a bridesmaid at her friend's wedding, and she had a split up the back of her dress, and it was just cheeks.
0: Now, something's occurred to me.
1: Mm.
0: Was this wedding on a Monday, and was she a big listener of the show?
1: Or was it Friday?
0: Free balling.
1: Could be.
0: Okay.
1: It was in Berry or somewhere, Nowra.
0: Yeah, it was very Berry.
1: It was.
0: It was a Berry bum, all right.
1: It was a bear bum. Jimmy, when did you flash your bum?
2: Yeah, afternoon, guys. I'm a regular flasher. I love getting the old...
0: Good. Not
1: nice.
0: Something you want to tell too many people.
2: Yeah, yeah, I'm not
1: keep
2: hide
1: that
2: it.
1: One under your hat.
2: They're not going to hide it. Love getting the old cinnamon ring out or the stink star or the chocolate starfish and
0: the rusty sheriff's badge.
1: Oh, boys.
2: You know, the boys around site love it. You know, the boss will walk out the room and then bang, it's out, you know.
1: So you're just a constant mooner at work.
2: Oh, I love it. I'm just a pest and I love getting a laugh out everyone at any cost.
0: Well, mate.
1: I don't mind it.
0: You'd fit in well here, trust me. Thanks, Jimmy.
1: The humour of a moon is so good.
0: Correct. It is, mate. Cody, talk to us. What's your moon and yarn?
3: Me and the young cousin back in school up in the second block.
0: Yeah.
3: And there was a few tradies down the bottom there, and Paul would get their attentions and cut a few rubbers up there, hurl them down to them. Yeah, beauty. They're looking there now. The teacher's not looking in the classroom, so me and the cousin there just pull their pants down and give the tradies a good old brown eye. And the boys start laughing. Me and the cousin, we're just having a bit of a cackle, and about 10 minutes later, they knock on the school door there, and here's the principal and the tradies pointing me and my cousin out, and off we go.
0: They snitched.
3: Off we go.
1: I wouldn't snitch. That's funny.
0: Mate, surely a bunch of blokes on a job site are the last ones that's going to snitch on a couple of kids from me. Anyway, that's right, my
1: someone
0: world.
1: Someone else saw them. Gary, when did you flash your bum? Gazza.
4: Yeah, how you doing?
0: Good mate. Gaz. Talk to us.
4: Regular listener.
0: Oh, good on you, mate. Thank you.
1: Thanks, Gary.
4: We had a couple of guys at where I was working that was taking things they shouldn't have been taking.
0: Okay.
4: So the boss decided to put security cameras in.
0: Yeah.
4: So I've got my own little private workshop out the back where I used to work. So he put one in, and I looked and I saw it, and I was told about it. So I jumped up on the bench, dropped them, and that was it.
1: So he's going looking for who's this, and all he's getting is just a big old moon from Gary.
0: A little treat every morning with
1: morning!
0: His coffee.
1: Yes.
0: Oh, yeah, Gary's at work.
1: Oh, these are good.
0: Good on you, mate. Jason, talk to us. What's your mooning now? Yarn.
5: First time, long time, guys. Love your work.
0: Good on you, mate. Thank you.
5: Yeah, last day of year 10, climbed up on the river. I was a bit renowned, a bit like Jimmy. Used to do a daily old brown eye here and there just to lighten the mood.
1: Nothing like a daily brown eye.
5: Climbed up on the roof of the school last day, right before the morning assembly, and, right in front of the principal and everyone.
0: No.
5: Got expelled on the last day, year 10.
0: Did ya?
1: Oh,
5: I was due to get a book prize and all, but they took that off me.
1: You cheeky devil.
0: Got a dook prize. Good on ya.
1: Karen,
0: talk to us. What's your...
6: Hey, how you going?
0: Good, how are you?
6: Good. My sister and I are actually regular mooners. We actually have moon in our surname, so how can you not?
0: How could you not? Holy
6: billy. It started about 30 years ago. We're in our 50s, and it's still a term of endearment when we say goodbye to anyone.
0: I love
6: we'll
0: that,
6: see anyone.
0: Mate.
6: But her husband's a chopper pilot in the Defence Force.
0: Yeah.
6: He was going over with defence personnel on board, and he rings Andrea and says, hey, I'll be flying over the suburbs shortly. I'll come low. And so I was over, and we ran out the back, done this big moon to the Defence Force helicopter. And he sent us a text after going, oh, my God. So since then, we have done it all the time. We've got family snaps of it, holidays we go on. It's just, something that we do.
0: I love it.
1: Karen,
0: me and Lou are going to come visit.
1: Yeah, I wouldn't mind it, Karen. producers usually write something in the box for us just to, you know, like Karen and whatever. Yeah. And I thought that you were going to be just like on an international, you know, Qantas flight, mooning people
0: out of the window because it says flashes her bump to planes
1: flying. Just imagining her and the flight attendant's going, Miss Karen, please sit down.
0: Yeah, you're like, no, I'm saying goodbye to my family.
1: Yeah, that's what we do.
0: Thanks, guys. Karen. Ripper.
7: Yep. Certified Chaos Merchants. Triple M's Lou and Jarch for your early drive home. Yeah.
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0: Yeah, Triple M 2-4, it's Lou and Jarch, and it's all thanks to Zero, isn't it, Lulu?
1: Yeah, I thought I'd write a rock and roll song.
0: Okay. Okay. Now, hold on. Let me get prepared. Hit it.
1: Okay. Woke up late, bills on my mind, numbers stacking up, running out of time, receipts everywhere, stress so below, then zero hit me like a rock and roll code. 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Zero, baby, you're saving my soul, turn tax time chaos into rock and roll.
0: Oi.
1: Thank you.
0: Great one, Lulu.
1: I'm obviously on fire today.
0: You're on fire. Visit zero.com.au. That's zero with an X.
1: And you know what else is coming up?
2: Well, talk to us.
1: You versus Lou. You versus Lou.
0: Oh, my days.
1: And if I can write a song like that, then I can take you down all 10 questions.
0: Seriously, if Mama's writing songs like that, you guys are in serious strife. 133353, give us a bell because we want you to verse Lou in You Versus Lou.
1: Bring it on.
0: It's Lou and Jarch.

0: It's Lou and Jarch for your early drive home, and we're doing this.
1: You versus Lou.
0: Wow, Lulu, you versus Lou. And guess what we've got?
1: Ooh, what?
0: We've got a double pass to see Passenger. Don't drive at night, Lulu, and don't ever stop. Passenger in cinemas May 21.
1: Not Passenger.
0: I swear to God.
1: Do they have the songs from Passenger in that movie as well? Are you only living light when I turn low? Or do you only live the stars when it starts to grow?
0: You literally don't know any lyrics to any song, and I respect it more than you know.
1: I know lots of Justin Bieber.
0: Yeah, you do. Good on we got Dean on the line. Dean, how you going?
2: I'm very well, guys. How are we going?
1: Dino!
0: Mate, very well. Mate, how's your general knowledge? Talk to me.
2: I'm hoping it's going to be pretty good.
0: I reckon you're a quick, slick talker. You got a silver tongue. I reckon you'll be good.
1: Dean, Jarch just told me I look like a little rat, so I'm hoping he'll go easy on me today.
0: Oh, shivers.
2: Fingers crossed.
0: She's holding on to it.
1: Yeah, I am, mate.
0: She calls me a drowned rat all the time. I gave her the same compliment, and suddenly it's a life ruiner.
1: Compliment?
2: Well, that's the benefit of radio, isn't it?
0: Mate! Drown rats are like the hottest things out. Dean, I'm going to read the questions. I'm going to read the questions. First to answer gets the point. There's no need to buzz in. Are you ready, Big Rig?
2: I'm ready.
0: Ratty.
1: Don't.
0: Rat is the rat. Are you ready?
1: Yes.
0: Ready?
1: I am.
0: Well, in that case, ladies and gentlemen, you versus Lou begins in 3, 2, 1. What place did Delta Goodrum place in Eurovision?
1: Second.
2: Third.
0: No.
1: Fourth. Fifth. Sixth.
0: Dean?
1: Seventh. Four.
0: Correct, Dean. Sam Kerr has farewelled her English Premier League club side. Who did she play for?
1: Matildas.
2: Chelsea.
0: Correct, Dean. Who played Nina Proudman in the hit Australian TV show Offspring?
2: Pass.
1: Nikki Webster.
0: Asher Keddy. The New South Wales and Queensland Origin team lists have been announced. Who are the two coaches?
1: Ivan Cleary and Nathan Hindmarsh.
0: Nah. Two greats. Hindy's out there. It's Laurie Daly and Billy Slater.
1: Many Johns.
0: In which state would you find Whitehaven Beach?
1: Yeah, with Sundays.
2: Queensland.
0: Correct, Dean. Which instrument has keys, pedals and strings?
1: Piano.
0: Correct, Lou. What is the capital of Greece? Correct, Dean. Dean's a weapon. Magic round just wrapped in which city?
1: Brisbane.
0: Correct, Lou. Who invented the printing press?
1: Shakespeare. Spielberg. James Cameron.
0: It's Johannes Gutenberg.
1: Oh.
0: Who is the Greek goddess of wisdom?
1: Poseidon. Aphrodite.
0: Goddess. Dean.
1: Oh, Dean, you're good. Can we go to quizzing together?
0: Holy dooly, Dean. You smoke showed up.
1: Trivia, not quizzing.
0: Yeah, go to quizzing. Maybe
1: can we go to quizzing together, Dean?
0: You've been doing this for nearly a year, and you've called it quizzing.
1: Oh, well done, Dean. You know what? You can have the tickets, mate.
0: Yeah, you can. Come on,
1: take them.
0: Oh, mate, congrats. You've won a double pass to see Passenger. Don't drive at night, and don't ever stop Passenger in cinemas May 21.
1: Hey, we got an international.
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0: 2 to 4pm, it's Lou and Jarch. Lulu.
1: Yeah?
0: How are you, first and foremost?
1: Good, I mean, jamming away on the... Slapping the bass.
0: Yep.
1: Kicking the drums.
0: How's the no-undie Monday going?
1: Good, I do have my underpants on, Jack, so no problems, no qualms over here.
0: Okay, good, I don't. Let's be very clear. And I'm feeling tremendous, I'm feeling free.
1: Well, you're in jeans, I don't know how good that'd feel, but each to their own, mate.
0: Scraping. Hey, Lou, how long you been here?
1: Seven years.
0: 7 years.
1: Yeah.
0: Or six or seven. Yeah, I picked you like a snotty nose. You claim to be Australian.
1: Well, I'm half Kiwi, half Aussie now, I'd say.
0: Yeah, but you don't think you've got an accent.
1: No, in my head I sound the exact same as you.
0: Right. Insane. Number one, insane. Number two, you have been here for a fair while. There is a... I don't know whether we're unique in this trait. But Australians, I feel are known around the world for having fairly out there sort of sayings and phrases.
1: Yeah. When we first started working together, I was like, what are you even saying? Like, it was like you weren't even speaking English to me.
0: I barely was. I've really struggled with the English language.
1: Right.
0: I've barely got a grasp
1: on
0: it.
1: Second language.
0: Yeah. Right. I just mumble and hope that I get ridiculous. I'm in radio.
1: It's good. It's good to know. I was pretty concerned at the start.
0: A lot of anxiety surrounding that.
1: Yeah.
0: I've got a list of Aussie phrases.
1: Oh, is this a guessing game?
0: I just would like to see, I'd just love to test your knowledge and see how Australian you are.
1: Okay.
0: Now, there are a couple in here that I reckon they're pretty easy.
1: Yeah.
0: A couple that you might not know.
1: Okay.
0: Let's just test you.
1: Yeah.
0: Mad as a cut snake.
1: Crazy.
0: Correct.
1: Psycho.
0: Exactly right. Kangaroo. Elf. Kangaroo short.
1: Kangaroo short. Kangaroo short. Someone under 6 foot?
0: No. Oh. No, he's a kangaroo short.
1: He's a bit loopy?
0: Loony.
1: Oh, Loony Loo.
0: Yeah, your kangaroo short of the top paddock. Okay. But you just go, oh, mate, kangaroo short.
1: Right. And what is that? How?
0: It's just like, you know, it's a sandwich short of a picnic. You know, there should be kangaroos in the top paddock, but there's not.
1: So you could go in New Zealand and go, oh, there's a sheep short.
0: Well, there's never a sheep short in New Zealand, Louisa. We all know that. Not if my asshole's pointing on to the ground.
1: Not if my asshole's pointing to the ground. There's no way I'm doing that. Like, not a chance in hell.
0: Not if I'm still. So not if I'm sitting here like...
1: Oh, I ain't moving.
0: Yeah.
1: Someone's like, oh, grab me a beer, bruiser. Not if my asshole's flat to the ground.
0: Yeah, not while I'm still. Wouldn't shout if a shark bit him.
1: Real quiet. A little quiet guy around the office.
0: See, this is one I thought you'd get.
1: Oh.
0: Oh, mate, he wouldn't shout if a shark bit him.
1: Wouldn't shout if a shark bit him.
0: Think, Louisa, what's one of your favourite things to do?
1: Sing.
0: That's so sad, because you're so bad at it.
1: Drink?
0: Uh-huh.
1: Oh.
0: Love that second choice of sing and then drink.
1: Okay.
0: So he wouldn't shout if a shark bit him.
1: He was very intoxicated.
0: Oh, my days. How are you not getting this? He wouldn't buy around. He's not shouting.
1: It's not, doesn't even make sense.
0: Well, of course it does.
1: Oh, he doesn't shout.
0: He wouldn't shout if...
1: Shally.
0: You're okay, buddy. chucking a wobbly.
1: A tantrum.
0: Ah.
1: Been there, done that. Sorry, Lockie.
0: Of course you know that one. Done up like a dog's dinner.
1: Fancy. Or a lot of makeup on.
0: Overdressed.
1: Never overdressed. Ever.
0: Ever?
1: Ever.
0: So, what about if you're in an underdressed themed party and you showed up in a tux?
1: Well, then it's like, haha, gags on you. Gotcha. Here's my bow tie. Take it or leave it.
0: You were pretty good. I feel like that was a pass. Like that was...
1: The shark one took a fair while to get there, but we got there.
0: Hey, guess what, Lulu?
1: What?
0: Well, we've got another arrow of power to go.
1: No!
0: Yeah, you're listening to Lou and Jarch.
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4: Afternoon, it's Emily Williams with your local news. Queensland police say they are now far more likely to catch a driver with drugs in their system than one who has been drinking. Drug-affected drivers were involved in almost a quarter of our state's road deaths last year. We're learning more about what happened when a bus carrying 27 tourists tragically crashed near Bowen last week. 7 News reporter Michael Hammond spoke to Barbara, who was on board the bus travelling from Cairns to Airlie Beach.
5: He told me this bus is not the best one, but it's okay.
6: Barbara says the bus braked harshly and drifted between lanes during the journey.
5: We felt unsafe most of the way. We had this feeling that something was going to happen.
4: The crash killed 26-year-old tourist Serena Andrietta. And in sport, Ruben Cotter is the lone Cowboy pick for the Maroons in the Origin opener. Roosters star Sam Walker will replace Tom Dearden, who has been ruled out for up to 8 weeks with an ankle injury, squashing rumours of a possible debut for Jake Clifford.
3: Triple M National News.
7: Hey, I'm Tessa Randello. Some mixed results from the government following the budget. More than half of respondents say they'll be worse off due to tax changes in the news poll, but Labor continued to hold the primary vote. But in the Resolve poll, opposition leader Angus Taylor was the preferred PM over Anthony Albanese.
8: What I want to do is to make sure that we are putting in place the right policies. This budget is about giving young people a fair crack at home ownership. What we've done is take action, and it's positive action.
7: The Prime Minister there refusing to comment on the surveys. Aussie authorities are working with counterparts across the world to respond to a deadly Ebola outbreak in the Congo and Uganda. The World Health Organization's called it a public health emergency of international concern. A Melbourne's man been sentenced for more than 2 years behind bars, pleading guilty to stealing phone numbers from victims of identity theft. And new research shows Aussie businesses are using casual workers more. It's surging 11% in the last year.
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7: Some big changes for the Blues for Origin 1. Laurie Daly naming 6 fresh faces in his 20-man squad. James Tedesco has won the fullback position, while Mitch Moses partners Nathan Cleary in the halves. Daly says the Blues fans should be excited.
10: Anyone that tells you that people aren't passionate about playing for New South Wales, and they should have been on the end of those phone calls, because I know what it means to them. They know what it means to them, and the state will know what it means to them after next Wednesday night.
7: For Queensland, Sam Walker steps into the Maroons' halves, Kaelin Ponga at fullback.
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12: Mostly fine for the rest of today in Townsville. Tonight down to 20 and tomorrow mostly fine with a high of 30. 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

0: When Josh break it down to some opera.
1: Ready, ready, ready. Lou and Josh.
2: Yeah, it's Lou and Josh for your early drive home. It also continues to be No Undie Monday, doesn't it, Louise? Now, whilst I'm undie-less, you are with garment.
3: Yes, I am wearing underpants. Thank you for asking, Jack. No, I know the nation was concerned.
2: The nation is concerned. They do wonder that.
3: Undies are on. Good. Won't say what type.
2: I think, oh, she's winked. It's lingerie. hey, give us a thought.
3: Oh.
2: Yeah. On the spot thought.
3: Corn thins are very dry without hummus.
2: Is that because you just walked in 30 seconds ago and you walked in and you said, corn thins are very dry without hummus?
3: Literally. And then I said, does anyone have any? And no one answered.
2: Oh. Hey.
3: Well, actually, I've got something to bring up with you.
2: What?
3: You went to a CPR course.
2: That's correct.
3: And this time last, no, not this time last week, last Thursday, I believe it was.
2: Yep.
3: We said this. What does CPR stand for, Jack?
2: It stands for compression realistic process.
4: That's the opposite. That would be CRP.
3: Yeah.
2: That's
3: nice.
2: It's beautiful. What does CPR stand
3: words
2: for?
3: All we'll find out on Monday. Ooh, stick around till Monday and we've made it. Do you know what CPR stands for?
2: It does. I did my CRP course as well, so I did do the compression.
3: Right. That's not all. We care about the other one.
2: Sorry?
3: CPR.
2: Yep. Did it.
3: And what does it stand for?
2: Good on you, mate. Good to see ya.
3: What does it stand for?
2: What does what stand for?
3: CPR.
2: Good. You're a good girl. And you're a good friend of mine.
3: Tell us what it stands for.
2: Cardiopulmonary resuscitation.
3: He's done it again! He's top of the class, kids! Hey, your world ain't rattled.
2: Nah, but I tell you whose is.
3: I know.
2: Mine.
3: Well, Steph's actually. Because you've been doing something around the house, haven't you?
2: Yeah, a lot.
3: Oh, yeah, sure. Sure, champ.
2: I'll tell you all about it next.
3: Good.
2: Slow and judge.

0: Triple M, it's Lou and Jarch for your early drive home. Lulu.
1: Mm-hmm.
0: Rattled worlds.
1: Yep.
0: My wife's world is rattled.
1: God, what have you done now, mate?
0: And
1: don't high-five yourself. Up top, J Money.
0: Correct.
1: I might start actually doing that.
0: Listen, I found that with a bit of adult money, I buy pretty dumb stuff.
1: I know.
0: Like an Iron Man helmet.
1: You got a man cave full of crap.
0: Crap?
1: Yeah.
0: Louisa, it's full of grouse stuff.
1: No, it's not.
0: Yes, it is. You bought me a lightsaber.
1: Yeah, that's cool.
0: Oh, so yours is cool.
1: I'm just winding you up. Some of it actually is cool, but some of it I'm like, God, you're a dork.
0: But listen, I get really, really sucked in by Instagram ads, and I always bought. Dude.
1: Same. Mate, it's so bad.
0: It is ridiculous.
1: And then it arrives, and I'm like, what?
0: I know.
1: Why do I need this collagen powder with 10 different probiotics that I'll probably never use?
0: Correct. And it arrives, and a lot of the time, they're toilet.
1: Yeah.
0: It's not what they advertised. And I'm like, holy dooly. Anyway, I saw a Spider-Man mask.
1: Mm.
0: And it looked movie quality.
1: Okay.
0: And I got it. And I believe we've got some audio.
1: Yeah.
0: Let's listen to it. Howdy, crew. Listen, I know I spend my money on dumb shit, but I just got something that I think is my favourite. Have a go at this. Under London Town. Rubber luck. How good is that? Oi. Oi. Quit. Quit. Mate. Have a go at this. How deadly is this? Dev just got home. I'm going to show her it.
2: Oh, my word. You can offer that anywhere.
0: What do you think of the mask?
2: I love it. I love it.
0: That's her shutting me up.
1: Also, if you just listened to that without context, knowing that it wasn't a Spider-Man mask, yeah, awesome. Some bits in there.
0: Yeah. It could be misconstrued. Well,
1: Jack, I actually watch your content sometimes.
0: Right.
1: And I thought it looked pretty good quality as well.
0: Can I be honest?
1: Yeah.
0: I pulled it out and it was like movie quality, fully like rubber, face shell, clip it on, zip it back. It came with a wet, like, it was just, I was just in heaven.
1: All I want to say is, it's okay, mate, it's not movie quality.
0: Yeah. That's honestly, that's what came into my mind.
1: Yeah.
0: But it was.
1: How much it set you back, if you don't mind me asking?
0: It was $120.
1: Okay, not as bad as I thought, because there's some things in your man cave that are very pricey.
0: Yeah, correct. And that's and some of them not
1: those.
0: Such good quality that I spent a lot more money on.
1: To be fair, I can't even talk. I've got clothes.
0: Sis.
1: Yeah.
0: I know.
1: Yeah, it's bad.
0: But listen.
1: Well, we want to know, are you dating a man child?
0: Yeah, because listen, whilst I have my pros, there are also my cons. I believe that one of the cons for Steph is that I am a man child.
1: Yeah. We text you to go for dinner on Thursday and you said I'm playing video games.
0: Yeah, that's correct.
1: Because it was raining.
0: Yeah, you guys text me like at 8 o'clock at night being like, should we go have dinner? I'm like, dude, it's pissing rain outside. I'm in my pajamas playing video games. I'm not going anywhere.
1: Man child.
0: Anyway.
1: 133353. Are you dating a man child like Jarch?

0: For You Know Andy Money, it's Lou and Judge, and we want you to call us 1-333-53 if you're dating a man child.
1: Yeah, you've found a new little mask. You had a Spider-Man mask. You were scaring your wife around the house.
0: Well, you know, half the reason I'm buying this stuff is for one day when someone has a dress-up party, I've got deadly options.
1: Mate, just use our karaoke box from We Mean Well.
0: Nah, but there's I want Grouse ones.
1: What, you didn't like my little costume? But they're not as
0: high. I loved it, mate. Not as high quality. Plus, if I stick on a goatee, I've already got one. Got,
1: but, yeah, that's a silly idea.
0: Hey, by the
1: I'm
0: way.
1: Don't.
0: Allow me to raise something with
1: nah.
0: you. So,
1: nah.
0: So, listeners around Australia, you would have just heard potentially Lou drilling me about being a man child.
1: Tearing strips off me.
0: Right up me about it. I didn't notice at the time.
1: I was literally doing it.
0: She's literally colouring in a colouring in book of a little koala.
1: He's surfing.
0: Right? It's a koala surfing. He's got little red and purple board shorts. She's colouring that in whilst calling me a man child.
1: Yeah, and I was going, you're such a dork.
0: Yeah, you're like,
1: get some real hobbies.
0: Yeah, get some real.
1: And I colour in the ocean and like pink.
0: And you go, oh, I've really buggered up the colours on this. And I looked at you, I'm like, how have I let this? Anyway, we've all got it in us.
1: Sonia,
0: talk to us. Tell us your man
2: child. Oh, my God. I'm so glad you brought up this topic.
1: Oh, God. She's ready to vent.
2: I thought it was just me.
1: Nah,
2: no, I've got a big man child and he's 40.
0: Yep.
2: And on his day off, his computer's his main thing. He will not get off that computer matter what. So we never spend quality time together. And every other night, so we play computer games nonstop.
0: Yeah.
2: And then I've got to try and get him off it. And it, you know, it makes him aggressive. It's like, oh, I'm going to turn it off soon.
0: Hey, Sonia.
1: What's he playing?
2: And every other night, it's scrolling on Facebook and playing little games on his phone.
0: Sonia, have you ever considered jumping in on the games and playing with him?
2: No.
0: Make it a fun little couple thing.
1: Jack, you know that if Steph was like, oh, I'll come play a game with you, you'd be like, no way.
0: It would depend.
1: I think that's his time.
0: Right, his time to shine.
1: Yeah.
2: So done that, but yeah. Not anymore. It's like 8 years later, forget it, man.
1: Yeah.
2: Like, grow the, I won't even say
1: yeah,
2: the word.
1: Nah, I feel you, Sonia. Thank you.
0: I love it, Sonia.
1: Brett, are you dating a man child or are you the man child?
3: I am the man child.
1: Okay.
0: Oh, nice to hear, Brett.
1: Talk to us,
0: mate.
3: Anytime my wife introduced anything, she's like, hi, you know, I'm a single parent with three kids. Oldest one is 39.
1: That's good from her.
3: I'm just like, yep, cool, no worries.
0: So, mate, what makes you a man child? Are you just a...
3: Oh, just anything. Like, I'm still, you know, still love watching cartoons, games,
0: mate.
3: Anything, mate. Like, you can't get out of that era. Like,
0: that's
3: you just
0: living.
3: Love it.
0: Hey, yeah. let me guess. You're the kid's favourite.
3: Yeah, that's right. Of
1: that's because you're doing all the kids things with them
0: Correct.
1: And you guys are loving it.
0: Correct.
1: Let me guess, she packs your lunch as well?
3: No, I can do that.
1: Oh, sure you can, Brett.
0: Oi, that's a real man.
1: Oh, it didn't sound too convincing.
0: Oh, thanks, Brett.
1: We've got a little stitch-up before the end of the show, don't we?
0: Well, of course we do, Louisa.
1: We love stitch ups here.
0: We do love stitch ups.
1: Stitch up studio.
0: They actually do.
1: Yeah.
0: Yeah, yeah, yeah. The sus. They call us sus.
1: The sus for short.
0: Because we are sus.
1: Yeah.
0: And we've got a tremendous little stitch up coming for you guys. I really enjoyed this one. It's Lou and Judge.
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0: Now, Lulu, we have a bit of a yarn here. Would you like to take this one over?
1: Yeah, I saw this on the internet, and I did have a bit of
0: Sorry,
1: Google.
0: Just fully moved the microphone.
1: Yeah. It's like, what's that? A dad is going viral after telling his daughter to break up with her boyfriend. Mm. And the reason is sort of splitting the internet.
0: Yep.
1: So the dad, the daughter got a flat tire and she texted her dad for help on how to change it. She said, can you walk me through how to do it? And then the dad said, aren't you with Jason? And she said, yeah, but he said he's never changed a tire before. So can you just walk me through it? And he said, okay, step one, break up with Jason. Which I find hilarious.
0: Firm but fair.
1: I feel like there. It depends sort of what, like someone like you coming from the country, if you couldn't change your tyre, I think your dad would think you were
0: it'd be a problem.
1: Poor form.
0: Yeah. Well, it'd be a problem.
1: Yeah, exactly.
0: Not being able to change your tyre would be a problem.
1: Whereas perhaps people, this may be generalising a little bit, but men in the city, probably not as much.
0: I think that's not. I think that's completely fair.
1: Yeah.
0: I think because you're driving shorter distances, there's more bloody auto shops around there everywhere. There's less of a necessity for you to have to know how to do it.
1: Yeah.
0: I mean, you should know how to
1: Is it AA? Mate, or is that Alcoholics Anonymous?
0: That's Alcoholics Anonymous.
1: Is it AAA?
0: Don't ever mix that in with driving and then subsequently changing tyres. We do not recommend that.
1: No, what's the one? There's heaps
0: NRMA,
1: of
0: NRMA, like call the NRMA,
1: call
0: whatever.
1: Call them all up.
0: But, so we thought we'd do a bit of a stitch-up situation here.
1: Yeah, I mean, this is quite a good idea from us.
0: DigiLock is a sweet little angel. He's our digital producer. Now, because I've got a wife, I've got no father-in-law to impress.
1: Yep.
0: What's the point of me going out and changing a tyre?
1: You also know how to change one.
0: Also know
1: well.
0: How to change a tyre.
1: Yeah.
0: Digi, God love him. We didn't know whether, DigiLock, we didn't know whether he did or didn't know how to change a tyre.
1: Yeah.
0: So we thought we'd get him. You know, we'll get Josh down there to change a tyre, blah, blah, blah. We'll mic us all up. We'll get down there and I can do a bit of a bloody, I don't know. The content would have been boring if it was me. not for Digi. So we got down to the car park and we were doing the intro of the video. Oh, yeah, yeah. But the man behind the camera was going to do it and he was going, I can't.
1: He was shaking his head. I can't.
0: Behind the camera where he was filming, he's like, I can't do it. So we got DigiLock to do it. Hey, can I just say, I'm proud of him.
1: Yeah, me too. It was like a proud son moment.
0: Yeah.
1: He got there. He had a slight, did he get there or not?
0: Yeah.
1: Let's figure it. Well, I mean, there was a little bit of help along the way as well.
0: Not that much.
1: All right, let's get into it next.
0: Can't wait.

0: Monday, it's Lou and Jarch. Now, Lulu.
1: We've been out of the studio.
0: We've been stitching up. This is based on the fact that a lady had a flat tire. She texted her old man. Oh, you know, he said, yeah, flat tire. He said, get your boyfriend Jason to do it. She said, he can't do it. He said, step number one, break up with Jason.
1: Yeah, see you, Jace. Sayonara.
0: So we thought we'd test the manliness and the tire changing prowess of one of our near and dear Digilock. We've got a little package for you guys. Listen to this. I have changed a million tires in my life.
1: Yes.
0: I've got a wife. I'm not single.
1: Yes.
0: What would it matter if I could change one or not?
1: True.
0: Know who is single? The man behind the camera, Digilock. Now, we decided to test you as a man that's single in the game. He's literally miming behind the camera.
1: I can't. Well, now's a good time to learn.
0: Thanks.
1: Don't break my car, please.
2: I won't. Feel free to take the tire off, Jarch, as well.
1: Nah, mate. Not a chance. Right. Get down. Get down there, Digi. Have a go, mate.
2: I think this is the wrong utensil.
0: That is the wrong tool.
1: Yeah, okay, cool. So let's just have a look if there's another one that you think might work.
2: This looks appropriate. Oh, we probably want to raise the car first.
1: Yeah.
2: We probably want to raise the car first. Okay. That's going. Oh, it's going up. It's going up. I think we're on here.
1: Woo!
2: Okay, I think we've made contact with the car.
1: The bus is going up.
2: Oh, this is too easy, team. Come on. It'd be anti-clockwise, wouldn't it?
0: Lefty, loosey, righty, tighty is what we want to remember.
1: Oh, muscles!
2: Almost broke my forearm, but we're all good.
0: Wow.
1: All right. Okay. Muscles!
2: Pretty easy, really.
1: All right, now it's time to get it back on.
0: Back on, buddy.
2: Okay.
1: All right, let's go, Digi. Nearly there.
2: Way easier than I thought, to be honest.
1: Oh, is it?
2: Yeah, I don't know.
0: With that top one?
2: We're going to use this puppy here.
0: Look at this, ladies.
1: Oh.
0: This is a man.
2: You want to make sure this one's really tight.
0: Is that right?
2: Yeah.
0: I think we want to make sure they're all tight.
2: Yeah.
1: Yeah, we don't want my tire falling off when I drive home, do we? Jarch, could you do a double check?
2: Okay, so now I'm just going to lower the vehicle.
0: Yep.
1: Gently lower down Alfonso.
2: As you can see, the vehicle's coming down slowly.
0: Wow.
1: Okay. Now we fold everything up.
3: Is it low enough?
1: All right, he's done it.
0: He's done it.
1: Well done, mate.
0: Can you hear that? I can hear that.
1: Is that the sound of a manly man?
0: That's the sound of a nation of women impressed.
1: Well, not quite yet. Let's figure out if I make it home first, guys. You know, let's check the tyres actually on and I don't skirt off the road.
0: No, tremendous point, Lulu. Now, there will be a video up later tonight.
1: Yes, Lou and Jarch, Insta and TikTok.
0: Of Digilock's escapades with changing a tyre. Now, very impressive. Go and have a look at that.
1: So funny.
0: Gee whiz, we've got DMs coming up, don't we?
1: We do. It's nearly the end. So you can put your undies back on tomorrow.
0: I refuse.
1: Okay, I'll get HR.
4: 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Certified Chaos Merchants. 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

0: It's No Undie Monday on Triple M, Lou and Jarch. But Lulu, my least favourite part of the show.
1: It's the end of the road and the end of the show.
0: You know what, mate? Can I be honest with you?
1: Good.
0: You, like, there's been little tiny, like, you're getting worse.
1: Oh.
0: So, like, you were like, you're getting way worse at singing.
1: I thought you were.
0: And it's really starting to piss me off, if I'm honest with you, because you keep doing it, and I keep having to listen to it.
1: Oh, you really got me there.
0: I know. I was like, how good was that? Build it up.
1: I was like, oh, am I? Am I really?
0: No, no, great stuff.
1: Okay, a few DMs. Remember last week and we forgot that we were on air for a solid like 2.5 minutes.
0: Yeah, yes, I do. That was
1: we were
0: on
1: just
0: us.
1: Out there chilling on the couch. So we've got a few DMs. Someone said most Lou and Jarch thing ever.
0: That is factually accurate.
1: It is, because we're also not even panicked. Like, we just look over and we're like, oh, we're on air.
0: Yeah, and also when we get in, we go, oh, we've been on air. Oh, right.
1: We sort of jump in our seat, sort of wriggle around. I think I'm like drinking my water bottle.
0: Yeah, no, we're not good people.
1: No, we're not. We're not. Poor mummy and daddy are exhausted from working big adult jobs. Yeah.
0: Sick of
1: flat
0: it.
1: Flat out.
0: Sick of it, mate.
1: Oh, I just want to go back to having pocket money.
0: Oh, God.
1: Doing just, sweet.
0: Just changing that tyre. I reckon I should get an early mark.
1: Yeah, well, it's you're about up. To finish
0: it. I mean, did you like changing the tyre?
1: Yeah.
0: Very good job, buddy.
1: Someone also said, I thought it was a setup when listening live. You two are too funny even when you're not trying to be.
0: Well, that's very lovely.
1: But it's actually just us being idiots.
0: Yeah, you're laughing at us, not with us. Yeah, 90% exactly. Of the laughs that this show gets. Yeah, that wasn't our finest form.
1: Mm-mm.
0: You know what was a dead giveaway in thinking about it afterwards? When you were like, are we on air? And then we both looked up at the huge on-air light that was flashing in the front of faces, and I go, I don't think so. And you go,
1: no,
0: oh.
1: Do you know why was? Because LP had this piece of paper, so we thought he was like reading out a script or something.
0: Well, sometimes sometimes LP will be in here just doing stuff, recording things and blah, blah, blah, blah, blah, and we don't know.
1: So we were just like, oh, yeah, sweet, kicking back, eating lollies,
0: so what
1: a few
0: you
1: cigars.
0: No, good to see us. Anyway, we'll poke in. Yeah, we'll look.
1: Oh, you're on here. Beautiful. We'll jump in if you don't mind. we'll see you tomorrow, though.
0: Yeah, it did go to show, though, that they don't need us on this thing.
1: Lucky we're back.
0: LP was fun. Okay, great to see you.
1: See you tomorrow, mate.
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20: Hey there, I'm Tessa Randello. The latest Resolve poll has put opposition leader Angus Taylor ahead of Anthony Albanese as preferred PM, while more than half of respondents in today's news poll say they'll be worse off following the budget.
21: Now, the reason that the Prime Minister of Australia, and the Treasurer are finding it hard to explain what's going on is because they lied. See, they lied before the election.
20: One Nation's Barnaby Joyce on 7 there. A passenger's been detained in Tahiti and banned from all Qantas flights after allegedly biting an attendant. The plane was en route from the US to Australia when an altercation broke out. It then diverted. Briefly, Australia is set to work with other countries on a response to an Ebola outbreak in the Congo and Uganda. And a lucky escape for crew members after two fighter jets collided mid-air at a US air show. Four people managed to eject safely from the planes while they were performing an aerial demonstration.
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20: Some surprises in both the New South Wales and Queensland lineups for this year's State of Origin. Rhys Walsh was left out of the Maroons side, instead opting for Kalyn Ponga at fullback. Queensland coach Billy Slater says it wasn't an easy decision.
0: I feel Kalyn's best position is fullback. He knows how to play that position and he's really nailed it. He's in a real sweet spot of his career and life at the moment. I think he's really balanced and, yeah, looking forward to helping him get after his game too.
20: For the Blues, James Tedesco's won the fullback position.
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12: Mostly fine for the rest of today in Townsville. Tonight, down to 20. And tomorrow, mostly fine with a high of 30. 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
19: Queensland. It's knockoff time from the Bruce to the M1 and everywhere in between. We've got two blokes ready to join you. Ben Dobbin, Elliot Lovejoy. Wherever you are across this great state of Queensland, this is Triple M's Rush Hour with Dobbo and Elliot.
25: Elliot, where are you, bro? Not here today, unfortunately, coming off of Magic Ground. Decided to have a sick day, so you got me, Josh Olick, instead. Good afternoon to you, Dobbo.
26: Hello, hello, Josh. Hello, Queensland. And I hate people that take sickies after Magic Ground and long weekends. I absolutely, this bloke, I've been saying for a while, there's a chink in the armour. And there it is. Anyway, I get to work with my great mate, Georgie Parker, who's coming off the back fence, last minute call at 11 o'clock.
25: Welcome, mate.
26: Elliot's got a headache. All I'm hearing is wow, wow, wow. Yeah, no, it's nice to be here on Monday after Magic Round, and it's Origin time. So Queenslander, I'm a proper Queenslander now. Well, you are now. That's it. So I'm excited about this team. That's well, you must have been so happy. Five players from the Dolphins in that squad. Mate, I'll tell you what, my fin is up.
25: Hell yeah.
26: It's that's up so good. Five of them. That's a fair chunk of players in that team, so I'm stoked. Yeah, we're going to go and talk to two of the players a little later. Sam Walker, a debutant, and Max Plath will join us. I caught up with him earlier. There is a lot happening. Aussies abroad. They're proud when we travel. We just do some when you things. Think we can't embarrass ourselves, you get someone pissed on a plane. they do it to us. So we've got to look at that as well, but there's plenty coming up.
25: How lucky are you, Dobbo, getting a one-on-one with Mr. Billy Slater?
26: Well, we spoke with Bill earlier this morning. I just deliver in spades. Coming up, the coach of Queensland, Bill Slater. He joins us next.
25: Straight after REM, Losing My Religion. It's Triple M's Rush Hour with Dobbo and Elliot.

Be a Monday afternoon. This is Triple M's Rush Hour with Dobbo and Elliot. 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For 100 years, they've driven innovation in lubricants for cars, bikes, trucks, and industry.

0: And Bill Slater spoke to the waiting media. He's the coach and obviously Queensland last year's series winner. I caught up with Bill Slater, obviously as not the former footballer or the more recently broadcast announcer, but as the coach of the Queensland Maroons. Bill, firstly, a side picked on form. You've always said that you look at that. This side represents the players that have been putting their best foot forward in their club land.
1: Yeah, Dobbo, I think everything comes into account when you're trying to pick a Queensland team. It's about what you've done prior in the jersey. It's about your habits and form at the moment, and you know what gives you confidence that you're going to go out there and outlay your best football. So you know, I think it's a really exciting team. Now we get the opportunity over the next 9 days to get to work and build our preparation so we can go out and play our best footy next Wednesday night.
0: The Sam Walker selection, obviously, Tom would have been the seven. You've obviously always had this mentality of bringing players in. Sam's been around the squad in the past. How much deliberation went into deciding Sam, was it, when you could have potentially put Kalen? There was word that Kalen might have played in the halves, and obviously Jake Clifford putting his hand up and other players.
1: Yeah, I don't think you'd be doing your due diligence and respecting your position as the coach if you didn't look at all options. But we do really feel confident about Sam Walker being the best option to play halfback for Queensland. And I know how much he loves this state. Growing up in Ipswich, I can just imagine him in the backyard dreaming of playing for Queensland with the number 7 on his back. So it gives me chills sort of thinking about it. Can't wait to see him in camp. He's an infectious little lad and looking forward to helping him get his game on. And I know he'll unlock plenty of the players around him as well.
0: One of the real good stories is the selection of Tom Flegler. Obviously, at some points, he was maybe potentially medically going to retire because of the shoulder injury. He fought through it. He had the surgery, and now he's back in there. What was that phone call like to him last night?
1: Yeah, Big Tommy, it's a great story, isn't it? I had a few phone calls that players playing their debut last night, but Tommy was probably the most emotional on both ends of the phone call. Everyone knows his journey with his shoulder. You know, prior to getting that shoulder injury, he was one of the best front rowers in the game. And for him to fight tooth and nail to get back on the field, I think that speaks volumes of who Tom Flegler is. Yeah, it was a really emotional sort of moment, you know, chatting to Tom last night.
0: New South Wales, they put Adam Fanua Blake and Victor Adley in the side from the new rule change for yourself. Britain comes in. It's an interesting situation because it's the first time for Queensland that's happened, that bloke who plays for New Zealand, he becomes a Queenslander.
1: Yeah, it's interesting because he hasn't just become a Queenslander overnight.
0: Yeah.
1: He was a 9-year-old boy when his family moved over to the Gold Coast. He played for the Southport Sharks as a young lad, and he would have been just like myself growing up as a 10, 11, 12-year-old kid sitting on the lounge room floor on Wednesday nights idolising this Queensland team and being inspired by this Queensland team. I love what Britton brings. I think he's a really smart footy player. He understands the game. He understands positions to get himself into that are going to help his team. He's got great actions and habits defensively, and he's certainly going to help us, you know, given the injury to Jeremiah Nanai, he gets an opportunity.
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0: Midnight Oil, Blue Sky Mine. This is Triple M's Rush Hour with Dobbo and Elliot. No Elliot today. Georgie Parker's filling in. A little bit later, though, we do have debutantes for the Maroons all over this show. Max Plath, Sam Walker as well. Heaps more to come.
1: There's so much going on. And, well, I reckon there might be a few people in the same boat as my boyfriend this weekend. He's in the doghouse.
2: Ed, what's he done?
1: Well, we want to hear why a lot of people are in the doghouse over after Magic Round 133353. But his was actually happened before Magic Round.
2: Okay.
1: So how's this? Picture this. We're from Melbourne. We moved up, and he goes, "I want my friends to come up and visit. They're going to come over the 8th or the 10th of May." I go, "Do you know what? Have the house. Save them some money. I don't want to be here when they're here. I'll go away."
2: They're Neanderthals when they're all together.
1: IQ low as 20.
2: Yeah, I get it. So you decided I'm going to
1: leave.
2: Let them. You understand that. Give them their space.
1: Yep.
2: You went to Melbourne?
1: I went to Sydney to see a friend for her birthday. Lovely, lovely. The day before we go, Ed goes, "I might just see what time the boys get in tomorrow. Hey, guys, what time do you get in?" And they call him and go, "You're joking, right?" He goes, "No." He meant they were coming this weekend, just gone. Obviously, accommodation was through the roof, and I'm here. I'm like, "They're not staying here." They did end up staying there, and I got kicked out of the house.
2: Hang on. Let me just dull this down. His mates come up, and he got the date wrong.
1: Yeah.
2: You booked a ticket to Sydney to see a friend, like a good girlfriend, so he could have a boys' weekend in his own home.
1: Yep.
2: He gets the date wrong. Then
1: still kicks
2: he
1: me
2: kicks
1: out.
2: You out the following week when they actually do turn up.
1: Yeah, when it's Magic Round.
2: What are you doing? You should have kicked him out. These blokes should have got it. So obviously there's no talkies at the moment.
1: I'm a bit of a baby, and I was.
2: But
1: like,
2: you're not happy.
1: No, I was furious. But I
2: think he
1: was in the doghouse for a little bit.
2: What's he got to do to get out?
1: Well, he's cooking dinner, he's cleaning, he's doing all the things.
2: Yeah.
1: I reckon there'd be a lot of people over the weekend get themselves in a little bit of mischief. You get yourself in the doghouse,
2: don't you? I've been constantly in the doghouse, and I didn't think I was in the doghouse till today. When I got a meme, you know, an Instagram meme about how hard my wife is working and how she needs some support. It was a passive aggressive meme, and I'm like, I didn't realize it was an issue, but I was. And so
1: you're in the doghouse from the weekend.
2: I think I'm going home. I think a lot of people are in the doghouse. Now, you don't have to, your partners, it doesn't have to happen from this weekend, but relationships can cause angst.
1: Yeah.
2: You just look at someone the wrong way, you can get in the doghouse in my camp. Like, you know, it's tone and delivery is the thing that causes my downfall.
0: Can you give us an example of someone that could put you in the doghouse?
2: The boys were crying as we went to the shops on Saturday, and I just said, "What are you doing? Stop enabling them. Just let them go." But it's the way I said it caused...
1: Mine is communication. A lot of
2: you're an over-communicator or a lack of?
1: He's a lack of. Gets in too late. He wonders why I'm angry at him.
2: And then he goes, I
1: got home at 5 a.m. That's not that late.
2: Yeah.
1: Mate, that's late.
2: He's got a lot of work to do.
1: He does.
2: There's a lot of areas of growth in his life at the moment.
1: But I want to hear about all of you, Brisbane, Queensland. I want to hear about who is in the doghouse. Why are you in the doghouse, or is your partner
2: in the
1: doghouse?
2: For not, like, for refusing to let them bring the garbage bins in, or the ladies in my house. I said, "No, I'll bring the bins in." No, we want to do it.
1: You got in the doghouse for
2: that. I got in the doghouse one day for that.
0: Interesting.
2: I know. 133353. Why is your partner in the doghouse? Give us a call. We want to hear them. It's an honest, you can be anonymous. We just want to hear what they've done wrong.
0: 133353. Why are you in the doghouse?
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5: 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Dalrymple Road, Bayswater Road intersection is slow moving as well. And University Road, MacArthur Drive. 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
0: Phones are currently open. 133353. What's put you in the doghouse? Taking your call straight after Evanescence. Bring me to life. This is Triple M's Rush Hour.

0: Triple M's Rush Hour, Dobbo, Elliot on the sick list today. So Georgie Parker's filling in. My name's also Josh Olek, also filling in. At the moment, we're asking, why are you in said doghouse? Like Bluey?
1: Yeah, Bluey loves the doghouse. Georgie's partner
2: kicked me out over the weekend.
1: Just dreadful. I mean that seriously. He should have gone.
2: He kicked me out because he got the dates wrong for his lad's trip and wanted the weekend with his boys in the house. It's magic round. There's nowhere for me to go.
1: Well, your friends looked after you.
2: Yeah, Dobbo got me a night in the Intercontinental.
0: Ooh, beautiful.
2: Very nice stuff. Rodney from Bellbird Park. You're always in the doghouse, it seems.
3: Yeah, hey, guys. My doghouse doesn't have a door. Once you're in it, you're trapped. So my question is, how do you get out of it? Because
2: the worst Dobbo thing this. Is,
3: you think you're getting out of it,
1: yep.
3: And then you sit there with a smile on your face, and then you find out it's even worse than what it first
2: you
3: was.
2: You smiled wrong,
1: mate,
2: Rodney. That's what you did.
1: I've got to be honest with you. You can have days where you're looking at your phone and you get asked a question and you're a bit distracted by your phone, that can send me to the Xander zone real quick.
0: I felt that really
3: I think I looked the wrong way and I get sent to the Xander zone.
1: Yeah. Rodney, how long have you been married for, mate?
3: It depends. How long do you class that with the doghouse involved?
1: Just keep your head up. Make sure you say good morning. You make sure you try and do and offer help and support.
0: Good question, actually. Rodney, when was the last thing you did something nice for your missus?
3: All the time.
1: Yeah.
0: Example?
3: But breathing the wrong way, that's not the nice thing. But no.
1: I got in trouble for slamming the microwave door too loud.
2: That's
1: like,
2: fair
1: you know,
2: enough.
1: Like there is issues. Everyone's got their own axe to carry.
0: Does Amity know you're going to be talking about all this today?
1: No, probably not.
2: Rodney, I hope you get air conditioning put in.
1: Wasn't you, Am.
2: Brendan, tell us about your doghouse experience.
4: I acquired two of them skill test machines, the claw with the teddy bears and the chocolates, and I didn't tell the wife I was getting it. And then their mate turned up with the two machines, and she, went a bit cray-cray.
2: There's a lot to unpack here. Well, firstly,
1: can I come over?
2: did you buy them for like to make money off of?
4: Well, no, but COVID hit, and I decided I'd fill it with toilet paper and put it at the front of my house, and started charging people $2 for $3 for three goes of wedding toilet paper.
1: I love you, Brendan. I love you,
4: and
1: mate.
4: And then
2: how much
4: I had to, then the wife got cracked it.
1: Yeah.
4: And then I had to donate the money to charity.
2: How much was it?
4: Because, it was a couple hundred bucks.
0: Couple hundred bucks.
1: See, I love that. You know, you're an entrepreneur.
0: Yeah.
1: And I love entrepreneurs. They make, have you still got the machines?
4: Yeah, I still do.
0: Have you still got the bog rolls? Because they're still lasting, right?
1: Yeah. Well,
4: there's plenty in our house.
2: That is a hilarious thing to buy.
1: Well, I think it's a great thing. Well done. Did you get out? How long did it take to get out of the doghouse?
4: Oh, a couple of weeks.
1: Yeah.
4: She got over it.
1: Yeah, they get over it eventually. You just got
4: a happy life, apparently, eh?
1: Not always.
4: No.
1: Your life ain't that happy always. They're happy. No.
0: Somewhere
4: out there. Say, happy house, happy spouse, isn't it, Dobbo?
1: Yeah. No, we don't. I don't agree with that either. No.
0: Somewhere Amity's got a shiver up her spine and she doesn't quite know why.
1: Mate, I'm the one who's got a worry, not her.
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6: 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Busy through the CBD on Sturt Flinders, Walker Streets, Dean Street as well. At Dalrymple Road, running slow at the Bayswater and Nathan Street intersections and Hugh Street at the Ingham Road and Woolcock Street intersections. And a bit of traffic around University Road, MacArthur Drive at Annandale. 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

0: Triple M's Rush Hour with Dubbo and Elliot. No Elliot today, he's on the sick list, but filling in today is the wonderful Georgie Parker.
1: Yeah, one of the great stories to come out of Origin and is Sam Walker. He's from the nation's capital.
2: I knew you were going to talk to him as soon as I saw his name down, and I saw Billy spoke about how he's from Ipswich, west of Brisbane, and it gives him goosebumps picking him. I knew you were going to find him to talk to
1: him. Well, their family, his mum and dad, Ben and Kylie, are really dear friends of mine. Jackson, Tyson and Charlie, his sister, great people. And I know Sam really well. And so we've seen this kid coming, went to Ippy Grammar, really well-mannered, really good kid.
2: Hard worker.
1: Hard worker.
2: Yeah.
1: And he's had his knockers. Well, not anymore. He wears the number 7 for Queensland next Wednesday night, and I caught up with him exclusively for Triple M.
3: Sam Walker, Origin halfback. Congratulations, mate.
4: Thanks, mate. Nah, it's really special. I'm looking forward to getting into camp and getting after it.
3: Where were you last night? I think you farmed seafood maybe with mum and dad, and then you get the phone call. Can you talk about that?
4: Yeah, it was. Yeah, I was sort of just out having dinner with the family. Mum, dad, siblings were there, and uncle was there with his kids as well, and sort of watching having dinner and watching the footy, and then sort of saw the phone ring and got told. I was able to go back there. They were pretty excited to see what was sort of said, and when I broke it to them, they were obviously so stoked.
3: How's the week been? I mean, there's been so much speculation. Once Tommy went down, there's so much speculation about who would be the halfback. I mean, I understand you're at the Roosters, but did you hear any of that noise and all the commentary last week, and was it playing on your mind a little?
4: Nah, it was so it probably helped a fair bit being in Sydney. I didn't have to see as much of it. Yeah, I think it just sort of just trying to play my footy, and then the rest sort of takes care of itself.
3: What about from Ipswich? I mean, it's such a proud rugby league town. You grew up there, you spent your life, and Alan Langer is a number 7, another Ipswich bloke, gets to wear that 7 jersey. That must mean something to you.
4: Yeah, for sure. It's really special. Obviously, coming from Ipswich, really proud of where I'm from and what they've done for me. And I'm really looking forward to be able to represent not just Queensland, but obviously Ipswich as well there.
3: Your dad and your uncles, and obviously your mum, all league people that love it. How special is this for your family?
4: Yeah, it's huge. Yeah, obviously parents are over the moon. Obviously all the hard work and sacrifice they had to put in as well, it's also all paid off. And obviously grandparents, everyone as well, they're all so stoked as well. And really excited for me.
3: What's your expectations? What are you thinking? I mean, you've watched a lot of Origin, I've seen you at Origin, you've been in the camp. What are you most excited for?
4: I'm really looking forward to the week, sort of getting to know a lot of the boys, and I'm really looking forward to that. And then obviously the game, you watched it for so long, and to be able to be a part of it now is something I'm really looking forward to.
3: Can I just ask about the Kurt Capewell Sam Walker connection? I mean, you guys always wanted to play football together. Kurt, obviously very close to your family, kicked the football a lot in the backyard, but now this is, it's real, like you guys get to play that game you always dreamt about.
4: Yeah, it's obviously really exciting, sort of growing up with him there, being family friends for a very long time, and be able to watch him play against him for a few years now, and to finally be able to play together, it's going to be pretty special.
3: Your dad was pretty rapt about that. That was the big thing he was talking about this morning, about you and Kurt, but getting to play together.
4: Yeah, for sure. It's I think we've sort of grown up with Kurt ever since he was sort of a kid as well, and to see him be able to represent Queensland for so long, and now to be able to to do it with him now would be something even more special.
3: I know your dad and your family have always been heroes, but who was your idol? Like, if you looked at modelled yourself off halves, who did you used to watch somebody's game and think, geez, I want to be like that?
4: There's obviously a fair few halves sort of in the NRL. Thurston's obviously a big one that sort of being a Queenslander, watching him over the number of years is someone that you've always sort of looked up to, and there's so many great ones that I've sort of been able to follow.
3: Enjoy camp and look forward to next Wednesday.
4: Thanks, mate. Thanks, guys.
1: Oh, how good.
2: Always one of the 4 debutants. I tell you what, there's nothing better than getting that phone call. You know when you're getting the phone call from the coach.
1: Mate, he was at New Farm Seafood. He was at New Farm Seafood with his mum and dad. They were last night. I wish I'd rung him last night. I spoke to his dad, Ben, this morning, and he's just so happy. They're just so happy.
2: They'd be thrilled. It's a whole family thing when things like this happen. Because
1: we got on the drink in New York last year, and Ben told me that Sam was going to play Origin.
2: Did you believe him?
1: Nah, well, Sam's a good footballer, very good footballer, but I just thought, anyway, he's got his, he's got his time now, so let's let him go. Max Plath, a little later after 5, Josh, so I'm looking forward to talking to him as well.
0: Dobbo, you're about to compete with everybody, though. 1-3-3-5-3 if you want to have a go at the quiz to end all quizzes next.
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7: 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Busy through the CBD, Sturt, Flinders, Walker Street, Steen Street and Denham Street as well. At Dalrymple Road at Bayswater and Nathan Street intersections, bit slow. Congestion, Hugh Street between Ingham Road and the Wolfcock Street intersections. And some delays, University Road, MacArthur Drive at Annandale. Jackpot wins that start with as little as $2 with a massive $40 million jackpot on the line every 3 minutes. Why wait? 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
2: Hey there, I'm Tessa Randello. The Treasurer's calling out an unhinged scare campaign on tax changes announced in the budget. The latest news poll results showing that less than half of Aussies believe they'll be better off following the latest announcements. Jim Chalmers saying that's not surprising, given the comments being made by political opponents and commercial interests. A passenger has been detained and banned from all Qantas flights after allegedly biting an attendant. The Melbourne to Dallas flight was forced to divert because of the man's behaviour. The 45-year-old accused of shouting, swearing and ignoring safety instructions from the crew. Aussie authorities are working with other countries following an Ebola outbreak in a couple of African countries. The World Health Organization has called it a public health emergency. Briefly, new research shows Aussie businesses are using casual workers more as they deal with rising costs. And four people have been safely evacuated after two fighter planes crashed mid-air at a US show.
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2: Dylan Edwards has copped a tough origin call with Laurie Daly leaving him out of the blue side for game one. But the New South Wales coach says it's not a form issue. He just wants James Tedesco's style at fullback.
22: So just with what we want to do when we have the ball, I think we need to do a bit more. That's not to say Dylan doesn't do that.
2: Billy Slater's backed youth and form, naming Sam Walker to debut at halfback for Queensland. Kalen Ponga's beaten Reece Walsh to the number one jersey.
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25: 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And here's your host, Elliot.
0: Josh Olick. No, it's Georgie Parker actually today filling in.
1: I don't actually know why he got an opener done with his name, and here's the host, Elliot Lovejoy.
2: You're reading some questions out, mate.
1: You're not the host, right? You know, like.
2: He's trying to push for another part of his
1: career. He wants some validation. That's all right. Well, Elliot, you're a big part of this show, and we're not missing you one bit.
0: All right, up for grabs today. We've got a double pass to Iron Maiden, the Burning Ambition movie, which is great. Great work.
1: Yeah. All right, who have we got? Mark from Bray Park. Hello, my friend. How are you, mate?
27: Very good, thanks, mate. How are you?
1: All right. How bad's this weather? There's money in mud, but if you're on the roads, the pits.
27: Yeah, mate, not good. Good for ducks.
1: Good for ducks.
2: Good for ducks.
1: Let's hope I can win today because I got rolled.
2: He's tired. I reckon you could be on for a chance here, Mark. He's been working all weekend. Had a too many froths over the weekend, maybe.
1: Hey. So, no.
0: George's coming out swinging.
2: All right, Mark, let's get into it. I'll get you to go first, mate. Delta Goodrum placed what position at this year's Eurovision?
27: Third.
2: I came fourth, mate.
1: You got fourth.
2: Close. Yeah. Close. All right, Dobbo, your turn. What instrument did an Australian man play to help rescuers locate him after being missing for a week in a remote mountain region in Taiwan?
1: Well, there's a great song, Moving to the Beat. It's just a soul kind of feeling. Moving to the beat. It's a saxophone, baby.
0: Wow.
1: You play the saxophone, or your wife plays
0: My wife's a saxophone. Professional saxophone player.
1: She's very good.
0: Very good.
1: So am I in my early years.
2: All right.
1: Go on, 1-0.
2: You a league fan, Mark?
27: Okay, let's go.
2: How many debutants were listed in Queensland Origin side for game one?
27: Let's go with 4.
2: Correct. Dobby put 5 up. He would have got that one, right?
1: Well, I thought Finny Fuiaki's there as well.
2: Well, I've got 4 listed here.
1: Okay. Well, 4 it is.
2: He's a reserve.
1: He's in the squad. Anyway, okay, go on. 1-1.
2: All right. What destination was a Qantas flight travelling to when it was diverted after a passenger allegedly bit a flight attendant?
1: Look, I'm going to have a punter's guess, and I don't know. I know it was leaving Melbourne. I suspect it was going to Bali.
2: Incorrect. It was on the long haul. It stopped over in Tahiti on its way to Dallas.
1: What are they doing? I mean, ferals don't go to Dallas. They only go to Bali.
2: I don't know. You go to Dallas sometimes.
3: Yeah.
2: All right, Mark, what is the state animal emblem of Queensland?
27: Oh, I'd like to say cane toe, but that's not right.
0: That's the wrong button, actually. It should be cane toe.
1: Can I answer it? Koala.
2: Correct, mate.
0: Ooh. Do we give him the point for that? Do we
2: No, he doesn't get the point.
1: For me to win. This is for me to win.
2: All right. Dobbo, what year did Queensland officially become a separate colony from New South Wales?
1: Are you serious? I have no idea.
2: Well, you need to know that to win the quiz. Otherwise, Mark's getting these tickets.
1: Would it be 1859?
0: What? History buff over
1: that's
0: here.
1: Just how I just remembered it came back to me. 1859. But you know what? I'm a good bloke, so I want to give Mark the tickets anyway, but I win today. I win today.
0: Thank you. Mark, you want to know a secret? Our producer definitely put the answer up on
1: no,
0: the screen.
1: No, she did not. She did not.
0: Although it continues to be dumb. So. No,
1: I win.
2: He's a cheater. Well done,
1: anyway.
2: Mark. Thanks for playing.
0: Yeah, enjoy Iron Man, mate. It's Triple M's Rush Hour with Dobbo and Elliot. Aussies abroad. What are they up to?
1: Yeah, they are up to plenty. But I also, before we finish there, starting from tomorrow, we are going to have this unbelievable initiative that takes and transpires at 5 o'clock. So, celebrating our state this Queensland Day on June the 6th, we have a big initiative and announcement tomorrow. So, you need to listen at the top of 5 tomorrow. We're celebrating our state this Queensland on June the 6th for Queensland Day. Oh, yeah. And Triple M, you need to listen tomorrow because guess what? Even I want this prize. Even I want it. Just letting you know.

0: Triple M's Rush Hour, Dobbo and Elliot. No Elliot today. He's got a sick day after a weekend of Magic Round. Wonder where he's what he's doing with that, Dobbo.
1: Let's not draw conclusions. We don't want to say that they're linked.
2: He worked hard. No. But there are eyebrows raised.
0: Just like you, Georgie Parker. Thank you for filling in today.
2: That's it. And, well, I love when Australians travel, and we don't always have great reputations, do we?
1: As a general rule, we're going along well, then some feral goes. I mean, planes are a real trap.
2: Yes, because what happens is people sit there, particularly international flights, they sit there, and nothing tastes better than an airport beer. Your first one. It's a great beer. You're about to go on holidays.
0: That's what it is.
2: Everything's excited. And then the second beer comes along, the third, the fourth, the fifth, and then suddenly you're on the plane. Might have had a sleeper. Don't know what happened here. But from a Qantas flight from Melbourne to Dallas, it got diverted to Tahiti because a passenger allegedly bit a flight attendant mid-flight. Now, there's a bit of audio prior to the biting.
3: We need you to behave yourself.
4: Sorry, I was just about to walk out.
3: No, you're carrying on like a
1: bloody two-bob. Yeah, you say I just want a vodka.
2: He said he was in the bathroom.
1: And trying to light a bunger up. That was his first problem. That went out in 1982 that you could smoke on aeroplanes. Okay, so that's the first thing that probably, not great.
2: I like the flight attendant. You're carrying on like a bloody two-bob watch.

0: I've never heard that one
1: when
0: before.
1: He fanged the flight attendant, that's when they said, righto, enough's enough. And, like, if you fang someone, you should be punched in the head. I mean, like, seriously, biting is the worst thing anybody can do. Like, it is, you just don't bite. And for this old mate to think, well, you know what I'm going to do? I'm going to bite a flight attendant.
0: So apparently what happened was he gets taken to the back of the plane. Somebody reclined near him or sure. reclined his seat. He didn't like it. He woke up startled, apparently got this guy in a headlock and then
1: it erupted.
0: And then he gets sent off. Via Tahiti, this plane, and then all these planes are going over to Dallas.
1: He ain't going to Dallas. No. He's not making Dallas.
0: Well, no, he's now on the no-fly list with Qantas. Yeah. So good luck getting home, mate. And all these people are missing their connecting flights because the guy decided to bite the flight attendant.
1: Yeah, he needs to pay for all those. You know, that's the thing. I mean, can't we just get to the point where you just cuff a bloke at the back of the plane and just say, mate, you can wait till we get to Dallas and we're going to deal with you. I mean, I don't really think diverting, that's the people who connecting flights, they all miss that because some bloke has just got the first beer in an airport. That's the reason why there shouldn't be any first beers. He is a prime example why there's no first beer at airports, in my opinion. Can't be trusted.
0: It's a good beer. It is a good beer.
1: If you bite a bloke on the arse.
0: Do you bite blokes on the arse?
1: No!
2: Yeah, Dobbo speaking from experience. No.
1: And if anybody fanged me, look out. The jukes are up.
0: It's quite a thing. I've never seen... I'd really love to witness one of these things. You see these all the time online. No, I've never seen anything untoward happen on a plane. I've never seen people get angry about who's sitting in their seats or anyone, like, blocking someone from reclining, all these things. I've never seen that. And I'd really like to. And
1: Todd
0: Goldstein...
1: Well, the reason why is because it doesn't happen in business.
2: Yeah, I was about to say,
1: it doesn't happen in business.
2: You,
1: business class. We don't get... With the real people up the back, we get it all the time. I've said it plenty of times.
0: Points, guys. I work hard for them.
2: You know who's a man of the people? Max Plack.
1: Bloody oath he is.
2: Maroon's debutant.
0: It won't be anymore.
2: That's true. We're going to be catching up with him a little bit later. Triple M's Rush Hour with Dobbo and Elliot. Georgie Parker filling in.

0: It's Triple M's Rush Hour with Dubbo and Elliot. No Elliot today. He is on the sick list. We've got our wonderful friend Georgie Parker in the studio instead. State of Origin debutant? Dubbo?
1: Yes.
0: Yeah, Max Platt. He's going to be on the show a little bit later.
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3: Three big stories that matter across the state and, well, one of the biggest, I think, in
1: it's
3: this
1: biggest,
3: state,
1: yeah.
3: His state of origin list have been named. And, well, there's no bigger name in league than Reece Walsh.
1: Yeah.
3: He will not be playing in Origin.
1: He's out of game one. And I think it's a brave decision, but the right decision. His form has been patchy and he's been injured. Kalen Ponga is a very good fullback.
3: Absolutely.
1: Let him go.
3: That's it. And, of course, there's a few debutants in the side. There's four debutants playing for Queensland. And, well, five Dolphins. That's the most important for me.
1: You've got to stop with your bias on your Dolphins. Seriously.
3: No, but like one of the great stories is Flegler.
1: Oh, mate,
3: that is an unbelievable story. We've had him on the show when he came back from this, what he thought was going to be career-ending shoulder injury, yeah. But he's in the side playing for his state once again. And, of course, the State of Origin is going to be playing on Wednesday, May 27, at a Core Stadium in Sydney.
1: You'll hear that right here on Triple M. Plane shows are not my favourite thing, and this is the reason why. In Idaho, of all places, two US Navy fighter jets, and this vision is horrific. Have collided midair, a gunfighter skies air show. Now they were EA-18G Growler jets. I love a growler.
3: Do we know what that is?
1: Well, that's a growler.
0: Yeah.
1: We love a growler. I'm a big fan of a growler. All four crew, absolutely safely ejected now, and parachuted to the ground before impact.
0: The vision is crazy.
1: It is crazy to watch.
0: It feels like AI, doesn't it?
1: It does, and I'm like, up goes those two planes. I don't even know or can't even begin to know what a growler's cost is, but it's in the millions.
0: Mm.
1: And from there, they absolutely were safe to sound the four pots. Air shows, not my favourite thing. Either is Eurovision, as a matter of
3: well,
1: fact.
3: Well, yeah. Well, Australia isn't involved in Eurovision for some way, and I feel as though you would have some form of strong opinion on this.
1: Well, I don't think they should be, because it's Eurovision.
3: It doesn't
1: we
3: make any sense.
1: We don't want to be in Europe.
3: But, I mean, if anyone's going to...
1: We don't want their vision.
3: If anyone's going to represent us, Delta's a good person to do it. She came fourth.
1: Fourth? If you're not first, you're last.
3: I mean, I don't understand...
1: Who won? Let me guess.
3: I don't understand how it votes... Bulgaria scored 516 points, so that was their first Eurovision victory. Delta came fourth. My favourite result of the night, though, the UK, because if we can't win it, we just don't want the UK winning it, and they came last.
1: Well, that's a good thing.
3: They're not even in Euro
1: Delta sang a song called Eclipse. What happened to that song?
0: Innocent Eyes, is that what you're going for?
1: The song that she sings... Give me love. Da, na, na, na, na.
3: I've never
0: this
3: heard that.
0: This is Dobbo's audition for a Eurovision
1: Hang
0: right
1: on,
0: here.
1: Just wait.
0: You're not
3: born without you.
1: Because it could be... Born without you.
3: Dun, dun, dun.
1: Yeah, that's it.
3: I could go over there too, mate.
1: If she'd done that, then maybe, just maybe. And I mean, I have got Delta on my...
3: playlist.
1: Thing. Yeah, of course. Let me just go.
3: Gee, she looks good for her age. Tell you that.
0: This is like the least Triple M conversation that
1: I was like
3: born to try.
1: If I was born to try.
3: I said born this way like she's Lady Gaga.
0: You know who else is born to try?
1: Yeah.
0: Max Platt.
1: Bloody hell is.
0: Sorry
1: for the pivot on Delta.
0: Anyway, he's on Triple M's Rush Hour. Dubbo and Elliot with Georgie Parker next.
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5: 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There's also those roadworks, North Ward and Railway Estate on Denham and Warburton Streets for streetlight maintenance at the moment. 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

0: Triple M's Rush Hour, Dubbo and Elliot. No, Elliot, today he's on the sick list. Friend of the show, Georgie Parker's filling in.
1: And we're a better show for it. We're a better show for Georgie being here.
2: I could see your nose growing.
1: No, it's a lot smaller than yours, my friend. So can we just... Max Plath, love him. You'd want your daughter to date this bloke. You know, he's such a gentleman and a great fella. Comes from an unbelievable family out in the Bay Area. Wynnum boy, plays for the Dolphins now. His dad's a former Bronco. His brother plays for Wynnum in the Queensland Cup, but he's now a Queenslander. He's named as the number 13, and I caught up with him for Triple M.
3: Max Plath, starting number 13 for Queensland. Dreams do come true, mate.
4: They do, eh? It's unreal getting the call from Billy last night and him letting me know that I'll be starting, and, yeah,
3: just
4: unreal.
3: In shock, were you a bit? I mean, we talked about it on Friday night. I said you were a lock-in, and you obviously... had been talked about the last couple of years. The ACL obviously played a role last year, but then the waiting game over the weekend, it would have had to play on your mind.
4: Yeah, it did. You know, I was checking my phone every 2 minutes all weekend, and yeah, no, it was unreal, mate. I was hoping maybe just getting the squad somewhere, and yeah, to get the starting position is just dream come true.
3: Huge. Number 13, it's where you like to play. It's a great story. I suppose in a lot of ways your old man should have played for Origin, and circumstances we all know well what happened with the injury and everything like that, but it's a bit of a legacy. I mean, I feel like as much as this jersey for you, it also is for your family as well, and they're a league family. It's a bit like Sam Walker, they're a league family. It must have been special sharing it with your mum and dad.
4: Yeah, it was super special. Couldn't get dad off the phone after I told him. He was so stoked. Yeah, it means a lot to my family. You know, they love their rugby league, and they're all going to be coming down to watch me play, that's for sure.
3: Did you go to many Origins as a kid?
4: No, not really. One that sticks out to me was a series with Dozer. Scored that charge down try around the field. I was in that corner for that game. And no, mainly just home with family, watching on the couch. That was kind of where I was pretty special to watch the games growing up.
3: Geez, the Dolphins. I mean, it's so many people that you'd like to thank in these. I mean, I know you've got your family and Wynnum, but the Dolphins that really were like, okay, the Bronx... Well, they haven't got a place for you. We want you. And your football's gone from length to strength to strength. It's as much their jersey as well, isn't it?
4: Oh, absolutely, yeah. Growing up, my parents doing so much for me, community's doing so much for me, and Wolfie putting heaps of trust in me too, you know. He's making me play big minutes because he's got that faith in me, which she let me know when I gave him a call after Billy gave me a call. And, yeah, you know, I owe so much to everyone that's given me this opportunity, so it's going to take with both hands.
3: Max, did a lot of people, when you talk about Origin, what are you most looking forward to? And did you know a lot of the squad that was named?
4: Not personally, not a lot of them. You know, obviously some of the Bronx boys, I was there for a little bit, but, oh, yeah, the Dolphins boys. I'm meeting a lot of fresh faces now, and it's unreal. They're all really good lads, and, yeah, it's just means so much to me.
3: So special to be playing for Queensland. I mean, you don't want to play the game before it's actually, but next Wednesday, you just must be already excited.
4: Yeah, I know. I've got to try and contain myself for that game, be 100% ready to go.
3: So this week, what's your expectations? Obviously, Billy's got a plan. He would have spoken to the squad already. It's a very focused sort of group. What are you hoping to take out of it?
4: Look, we haven't talked too much exactly yet, but just play my role in this team. You know, we've got so many great players, and, yeah, just play my role and play my natural game, which is working hard and working for my mates. So that's what I want to do.
3: I love what New South Wales have done, that, like with Radley, and they've got some blokes like yourself who absolutely love collision and contact. So that's the stuff that you must be looking forward to. Some of the players, Cam Murray and those guys that you'll come up against.
4: Yeah, it's going to be great. They're great players, and, yeah, that's the arena.
3: Max Plath, the Queensland Origin player. How good, brother.
4: Thanks, mate.
3: Cheers. Beautiful.
0: Hey, what a conversation with Max Plath, and that is going to be going straight up onto Triple M's listener app. Just search Triple M Rush Hour, Dobbo and Elliot. But there's been some famous Aussies that have made the news over the years.
5: What's going on?
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9: Townsville's average unleaded price today is around $183 a litre, while some servos are selling it as low as $172. The average for diesel sits around $234. 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
11: 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I thought we'd go and check in with Max Butcher to see what's going on.
12: G'day team. Well, Aussies have turned on the Albanese government's latest budget. A new poll showing more than half think they'll be worse off. Two air crews have parachuted to safety after their fighter jets collided at an air show in Idaho. Of course, being an air show, everyone had their cameras and phones out, and the footage is remarkable. And everyone's talking about Queensland's squad for Origin. Sam Walker given the nod at halfback, but Reece Walsh has been left out. See you on 7 News at 6.

0: Triple M's Rush Hour, Dubbo and Elliot. Elliot's on the sick list today, so we've got our very good friend in Georgie Parker to fill in. It was an interesting couple of news stories across the weekend. Did you guys see this?
1: Honestly, I was coming up with the boys. I was in the car going home. Bro, all I see, the VY, he's sending it up the road. Bang, he lost it. Cops all behind him. Lost the smash into the cars and I'm looking. I go, oh, you all good? The guy was tripping out.
2: What happened after he crashed?
1: Honestly, I stopped, I looked, laughed at him and drove off. But I can't help him, there's all coppers there. What if I get in trouble? Know what I mean?
2: What do you think about his driving?
1: Pretty
0: Is that not one of the best interviews
3: Mate,
0: you've ever heard?
3: What becomes more evident out of that is that when he said, because if he stopped, the coppers might get in trouble.
4: What else is he doing? We've got some iconic ones over the course of the time. And do you know what? When you look at the history of where they all are, half of them are from Queensland.
3: Oh, there's always a big presence.
4: One of my favourites is, and I quote this one all the time, what are you up to? Just waiting for a mate.
5: What's going on?
6: I'm just waiting for a mate.
0: Blokes on the like
3: yeah,
0: the grass.
3: Well, he's full of diesel. he's backed his car up and taken half the bumper bar off. The spoiler's hanging on the ground and the tires are blowing.
4: Just waiting for him, mate.
3: He doesn't know where he goes. The barking dog is one of the greats of all time. I don't know where it was from, but this is iconic Aussie TV.
7: As soon as they saw me, they came bounding over.
0: The Current Affair special, yeah. Tracy Grimshaw, thank you.
4: That's another one that I quote a little bit too often as well.
0: Go on, do it then.
4: Not right now, I'll do that. I haven't had...
0: Yeah!
4: I mean, this is another one that I quote all the time. I'm not going to say sorry.
8: What have your parents had to say, Corey?
9: I haven't really talked to them because every time they call, I don't answer.
8: Are you sorry? Take a few glasses and apologise to us.
9: I'll say sorry, but I'm not taking off my glasses.
3: Because that would forbid. Be just, yeah, that would be dreadful to take them off and look someone in the eye.
4: That party did look a little like a bit of fun.
0: Mate, I'd be interested to know how much of those glasses got sold after the ones, the shutter shades.
3: The greatest one of all time, Jess Dry, about 10 years ago, the undies guy is the greatest chat. If I could like
4: Queensland of the year.
3: Aussie hero.
10: I was in bed sleeping at 2 o'clock this morning. My wife comes in and says, someone ran into the shop. So I jumped in my car and I started chasing him up the road, and then he went down a side street, and then the police were coming. Mate, all I had was me jocks on. I was chasing him up the street, and I'm just like, mate.
1: Honestly, I was coming up with the
3: Mate, it's so funny.
4: He's doing God's work.
3: Yeah, he is. And look, we have today as well.
4: Well, apparently he got invited to the Legends lunch last year.
0: Yeah, he was actually here.
3: I never met him. I would have liked to have met that bloke.
4: We'll get him into the next one. No, but
3: we are done.
0: Yeah.
3: Elliot, thank you, Josh Olick. We appreciate your time. We are back tomorrow from 4. And remember, at 5 o'clock tomorrow, huge announcement.
4: You want to listen to that.
3: You want to listen. It's as big an announcement we've ever had on Rush Hour, and it involves everyone in the state. You all get an opportunity. It's not just Brisbane or the metropolitan areas, whether or not anywhere in Queensland. If you listen to the Rush Hour, you're a big chance. Georgie Parker, appreciate you.
4: Thank you for having me, Dobbo.
3: Olick, legend.
0: See you later.
3: Hey, stay safe on the roads. And remember, as they say, when the wheat's ripe, keep the headers rolling in the paddock. We'll see you tomorrow from 4 on the Rush Hour.
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4: A
2: Hey there, I'm Tessa Randello. Resolve poll out today has put opposition leader Angus Taylor as the preferred PM over Anthony Albanese. It comes after major tax reforms in Labor's budget just 6 days ago. Assistant Productivity Minister Andrew Lee telling ABC changes were a good move.
7: Look, the important thing is that we're doing work to get more Australians into a home of their own and to make the tax system sustainable in the way that we can continue to deliver income tax relief like the 5 income tax cuts we've delivered so far.
2: While more than half of respondents say they'll be worse off due to tax changes in the news poll, but Labor continued to hold the primary vote. Donald Trump is warning Iran that the clock is ticking as talks to end the war stall. Comes after the US president had a phone call with the Israeli prime minister. Briefly, a man's been detained in Tahiti after allegedly biting an attendant's arm on a Qantas flight from Melbourne to Dallas. And another price hike, Optus has increased cost by $5 today after similar increases from Telstra and Vodafone.
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2: Some big moves from the Maroons and New South Wales coaches with teams announced today. Billy Slater naming 4 debutants in his side, which doesn't include Reece Walsh. The Queensland coach says they feel really confident about Sam Walker being the best option to play halfback.
9: I can just imagine him in the backyard dreaming of playing for Queensland with the number 7 on his back. So it gives me chills sort of thinking about it.
2: James Tedesco won the fullback position for the Blues, while Mitch Moses partners Nathan Cleary in the halves.
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10: Mostly fine for the rest of today in Townsville. 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
0: Welcome to Triple M NRL Daily on your Monday. It's a Monday after Magic Round as well. It's Charlie White here, and Monday means the players are in. Wade Graham and James Graham, how are you boys?
37: Fantastic. What a day it is. The Origin teams have dropped, so we're going to go through the New South Wales team, of course, and you know, we may as well look at the Queensland team as well.
0: Certainly will. Everyone listening in Brisbane and regional Queensland want to hear about that. Jimmy, first thoughts on the teams?
38: Yeah, obviously a few surprise omissions, but geez, it's got to get you excited for State of Origin 1, only 10 days away.
0: I can't wait. Honestly, when you look at both these teams on paper, they are both exceptional teams. We are going to talk a lot of the footy as well from the weekend because Magic Round was incredible. The Broncos, another defeat. They're starting to slide down the ladder. The Warriors were perfect. We've got injuries to Tigers players. There's just so much to get to. And of course, we do the show as always. Thanks to Liquorland. Choose to drink wise. But you're listening to Triple M NRL Daily with Jimmy Graham, Wade Graham, and Charlie White.

0: Triple M NRL Daily with James Graham, Wade Graham and Charlie White. Breaking news and the biggest names in the game.
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3: The teams for State of Origin Game 1 are in. We're going to start with Queensland because for me that's where the biggest storylines are. And first of all, Reece Walsh missing out in the Origin team for Game 1. What do you boys make of that?
4: Listen, it's a big call. We all know the form that Reece was in at the back end of last year, like his performance in the grand final. He goes on to play in the, for Australia, and his form just carried on that. He probably hasn't reached the height of that form to start this season, but he's had some injury concerns in a team that is heavily depleted, which may have gone against him, but it's still a big call leaving Reece out. But in terms of the guy they have there, Caelan Ponga, he's been excellent this year. And again, some own injury issues that he's had to deal with this year, but he started the year on fire. And yesterday I kept a real close eye on him because I was starting to think that there was a big possibility he was going to play in the seven. And I know he wears number one at Newcastle, but he quarterbacks everything from that fullback position, both sides of the ruck. He's the biggest communicator in that team. So I could see that shift possibly for him into the halves to cover that hole of Dearden being out. But Billy's gone for him at the back. And listen, no one could argue about him being a fullback for Queensland.
5: Yeah, I know what you're saying, Wade. Look, first off, it's an embarrassment of riches that not just Queensland, but the NRL has in terms of that fullback position. But Caelan Ponga, he's been good, but he's not played a lot of football this year. And for me, look, the fact that he's not in the 19 sort of points to something else because, you know, Ezra Mann there as that outside, as that sort of half spine player featuring on the bench, Reece Walsh should be there ahead of him, in my opinion, for that backup or that break glass in case of emergency. So
4: well, I think, but you know, when you look at the balance of the team, they have Shibasaki as 19 or 18 or 19, so he's available on the bench to be used if needed. So if something was to happen to Caelan, Hemiso straight to the back, Shibasaki on. If something happens into the halves, bang, got a half there straight away.
5: Yeah.
4: So there's a little bit of balance.
5: It covers, yeah.
4: It covers probably a little bit more. If you have Reece there in Ezra's position to use him specifically as a fullback, if something happens to your halves, then Caelan's going to go and play in that halves role. And now, listen, I think he could do that, but if that's not the style or the vision that Billy has, there's probably a little bit more balance in having a specific half on the bench and Shibasaki, that outside back.
3: And Plath covers hooker, so they don't need a hooker on that bench either.
5: Still, Reece Walsh not to be in the team is
3: huge. So Billy spoke today, this morning.
5: Arguably, the greatest finals individual performance.
3: Yeah.
4: Yeah.
5: Like, and I know Nathan Cleary in 23 had that amazing run with Penrith and that last 20 minutes, but Walsh's whole final series and all aspects of the game was absolutely I don't know if it's ever been matched.
4: Well, and his performance in the Ashes too.
5: Yeah.
4: Like, he was phenomenal over there against England in those matches too. So he's the incumbent Australian fullback.
5: And he's played in State of Origin before.
3: Mm.
5: So it's not like he's new on, it's not like he's one of those,
3: you know, didn't play last year though.
5: Yeah. I know he didn't.
4: But I just wonder again, and you know, we'll hear more from Billy, and he probably won't want to talk about the admissions too much. Like, he'll address the admissions, but he'll want to focus on the players that he has picked. And I just wonder if the reason, you know, the decision, sorry, to go Sam Walker, debutant in at halfback, they've gone with someone like Ponga just because of his communication. He's probably a lot steadier than Reece in games. And I wonder if he's just thought, listen, I don't want to get too many cooks in the kitchen who play ad-lib, play eyes up on what they see, because it can affect the rest of the team when you don't have that one guy who's sort of pulling the strings and pulling the team back together. I think Caelan organises probably a little bit better than Reece, because Reece is, he's going to expose you when there's something wrong or an opportunity, where Caelan

0: really sets up play. He can do that with his feet and his speed as well, but he can set two, three plays up at a time. And Reece can do that too, but Ponga's probably, from the outside looking in, probably a little bit more experience at that controlling situation.
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3: The New South Wales team, that's a good looking team as well. The way they announced it was interesting with the live stream on YouTube. Now, have you boys watched this stream?
4: I saw a clip of Laurie saying Casey Maguire.
3: Casey Maguire. Got the name wrong. A lot of pressure, though. A lot of pressure in these moments.
4: Yeah.
3: You got to read 20 names out, and he got called Casey McLean, Casey Maguire. Not his finest moment.
4: He's a Queenslander too, isn't he, Casey Maguire?
3: Yeah, I think so.
4: We all have stuff up in those moments. But I seen the team come out this morning, and it wasn't until I was in here actually twiddling my thumbs around because there was a couple of people late for the podcast that I got onto the socials and watched some clips, and I saw that. But listen, if that's the worst thing that happens to Laurie Daly this week and next week, that's a good week.
3: And also, the audio didn't work at the start of it. So it was a bit – sometimes rugby league is a bit low budget and it's a bit how you go. And it's just what makes our game special though as well, boys.
4: Blue collar, mate, working class.
5: Yeah, exactly.
3: Always just a tip, turn the mics on before you start recording. It's always a good trick. But
4: you're angling for a job at New South Wales Rugby League.
5: Oh, yeah. Everywhere, Charlie. Oh, here we go. Wade, you've seen through it.
3: If they want a head of, I don't know, head of media, they've got
5: head, one. Head of Mike's Tanner on it.
3: Yeah, the key Mike Tanner on.
4: Charlie White.
3: Let's talk about this Blues side properly, though, because the biggest thing, we'll start at the top, James Tedesco returns to Origin.
4: Listen, it's a struck match, and it's hard on Dylan Edwards because he's been fantastic this season for Penrith, and he was always really, really solid whenever he's put a Blues jersey on. He got out there and did what was required and what was asked of him, but, like, Teddy's fight back after losing that position and the form he's had, not just this season, but, you know, the last 18 months, it's irresistible. It's almost undeniable that he did enough to claw his way back and earn that jersey. And they're probably looking at a slight shift in the way they want to attack compared to last year. They obviously fell short in the series last year, so they knew they need to make a few changes. And Teddy fits the bill. And it's, again, a similar situation to Caelan Ponga and Reece Walsh. Like, it's harsh to leave one out because they are premier fullbacks in our game, but you can only get a certain amount of players in the team. And I think it's more of a nod to Teddy and his form and his, again, perseverance and resilience to go, you know what, I lost that jersey, hold my beer, I'm gonna fight my way back.
5: Yeah, absolutely. You can't give enough credit for James Tedesco's reaction to being left out of the team and Dylan Edwards getting that starting number one role. It's been absolutely phenomenal. It really has. He deserves to play. I think it was Coach Slater that actually said Origin players will miss out for him, and obviously it's the same for New South Wales. And I think, you know, listening to people around the traps, this, you know, Wade alluded to it, spoke to Luke Keary, it alludes to where New South Wales is going to target. And it's going to be around that middle of the ruck. James Tedesco, one of the best in the business there.
3: This just goes to show how much of a professional James Tedesco is. And we did a podcast with Luke Keary earlier, and he spoke about Teddy's preparation that he puts in. He has his own masseuse. He's so regimented with diet. He prepares as well as anyone. And, like, we're seeing this across all different sports now. If you take care of yourself, you can add extra years onto your career. Like, Tom Brady did it in the NFL. LeBron James has been doing it in the NBA. And Teddy, at 33 years old, the way he plays the game, to be still at that top level is incredible.
4: He's going as good as he's ever gone, really. And, yeah, we've spoken about this before. You know, when he was playing probably, you know, when he first came into New South Wales and he was playing that elite level for the Roosters, they won those back-to-back comps. And we're just so, like, amazed by what he did on the field, like his work ethic, his ability to create opportunities and, you know, his running meters. And it's not that he ever stopped doing that, but we grew accustomed to it. It's just Teddy out there doing Teddy things. So all of a sudden he goes out there and has 20 carries and 200 meters. And it may not look like that, but we're just used to seeing what he produces. And I think we sort of overlooked how well he was still going because it just became the norm for him. But to sort of go through that period, to lose the Origin jersey and then just to revamp himself and to go out there and produce what he's producing for his club, and you know he's going to get an opportunity to produce for his state. It's a testament to him and his character and the willingness to just go. You know, he probably narrowed all his focus once Origin that went by him when Dylan Edwards started, and he goes, "I'm just going to apply myself the best I can to my club and be the best I can for them." And as a result of that, he's going to wear the number one for the Blues again.
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4: Nobody does the NRL like Triple M.
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3: Let's start with Victor Radley because, like, isn't that just incredible? We had him in here a few weeks ago. He was sitting in that chair where you're sitting on right now. We asked him about Origin and everyone in the comments were like, oh, you're kidding yourself. He's not going to play Origin. But he is just made for this arena, isn't he?
4: Yeah, I've always liked him. I've had him in most of my teams there on the bench. And I get why people might not want him in, or they have their personal preferences. But again, it's up to the coach and what he wants out of that team. And let's not forget Boyd Cordon is the assistant coach who's played and worked with him a lot at the Roosters. They have a plan of how they want to play. And Victor suits the bill. Like, the style they play at the Roosters, it's fast. It's over the ad line. It's not so much shift. It's create momentum and then stay at that point. And that is a lot like Origin. There's less structure. You just got to wait until you get an opportunity off the quick play the ball and then you flood. And then you trust that your best player is going to take over and create those opportunities. And Victor, he's so experienced. Again, he's won two grand finals. The occasion's not going to get the better of him. And I think back to the early days of Victor's career. You go back to, 2014, 2015, he probably would have played Origin if he didn't get suspended. There was a couple of times.
5: Oh, definitely.
4: Like a week or two out from selection, he got suspended for multiple weeks, which end up ruling him out. I think he'll be fantastic. Great defender, tough, physical, aggressive. Like, he'll go to the fire. He'll go to the battle. He's not going to take a backward step. And I think he'll thrive in that environment.
6: Oh, look, no doubt excited to watch Victor Radley play for New South Wales, but it did come as a surprise, Wade. Like, he's 28, and like you say, he would have been there before. He chose to go and play for England before these rules were adapted. And when the eligibility was adapted, it was, Victor Radley would be made available. And I thought, it's probably passed him by just in terms of, like, the other forwards, the competition for forwards being there. And look, I'm not going to take anything away from the way Victor Radley has applied himself this season, but if his name wasn't there, I don't think we're talking about him missing out. So if a Keon Koloamatangi was there, which I think who's been fantastic, like, for a good 18-24 months now, Jackson Ford in there, no one's going, well, we could have gone with Victor. And look, The eligibility criteria now, it has changed. And Britton Nicker, a Kiwi international playing for Queensland, that maybe turns a few heads and there's a bit of a storyline there. But Victor Radley playing for England and now New South Wales. And I know Victor Radley can be as passionate for New South Wales as he is for England and vice versa. I'm not going to question that, but some people will.
4: Yeah.
6: And it's going to put people off. And this, it could have been potentially, like I say, if Victor stands out, but he doesn't stand out enough where he goes, you've got to pick him because of those other options that I mentioned.
4: Yeah, but he probably knows that. He probably knows he's picked on faith a little bit and trust a little bit from Laws and from guys like Boyd who are advising. So there's a certain level of debt you come into camp with. Like, he knows it was a tough challenge. Like, I remember the year I came back and Freddie picked me after less than a game from coming back from my ACL. I knew he could have went other ways, but because he gave me that opportunity, I was like, okay, like, obviously I was going to try my best anyway, but there's another feeling inside me that I've got to go out there and perform because the coach has trusted me here and he's put his own.
6: But that's you coming back though, isn't it?
4: Yeah.
6: You've been there before.
4: But I think Victor knows that he's been, they could have gone another couple of ways. There was more than multiple good options. But he knows, okay, they've showed faith in me and they've given me, they put their neck out a little bit for me. I need to return that favour and I need to go out there and prove. And all that matters is the performance and winning. Like, it only takes one game. And I get what you're saying about the rules changing and eligibility, but it's, for me, it's no different to Luai and Crichton because...
6: No, it is different.
4: No, it's not, because he grew up in Bondi, mate.
6: Yeah, but England...
4: He grew up in Bondi.
6: Respectfully speaking, the rivalry between England and Australia versus Samoa, Tonga, even New Zealand. It is different.
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1: 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Liquorland, legendary. 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
2: It was a legendary weekend of footy at Magic Round. And I want to talk about the New Zealand Warriors in a bit more depth here because they were fantastic. The Broncos are now 5-6. This is the exact same spot they were in last year. So Broncos fans, no need to panic. You won the comp last year, so happy days. But the Wars, Jimmy, they have everything.
3: Yeah, they do. And I think it's Dragons next week into Penrith, which is a game that they'll see as very winnable. I love what the Warriors are delivering. Their forward pack, their strike on an edge, obviously their halves, their spine. I love Egan and Healy like that. Two top quality dummy halves in there. They've got it all. They've got depth as well. So they are becoming serious title contenders. Often the top four aspect gets spoken about, but I think more specifically for the Warriors, it's a top two. They, all being well, then they wouldn't need to leave Auckland until the GF. They've just got to maintain it now. And Warriors fans and the Warriors club, they may maybe get a little bit of that. Well, why is no one talking about us? Well, now we are, because they're serious, serious title contenders. They've earned it, and that brings Wade, like you know, and we all know that brings a different type of pressure, the expectation on the group. Now you're being talked about. It is different, and that's probably a challenge that is welcome. That's like a privileged challenge to have, but it is a new challenge nonetheless.
0: Yeah, and you got to give Andrew Webster credit. I try to always give him a rap every time we do talk about the Warriors, because they just play with a level of composure as well. And that tells me that they all know their job. They all know what they're working towards. And they're all on the same page. And that comes down to the coaching and the preparation. And they're so well balanced across the park, experiencing the forwards. They got youth and speed in the outside backs. Even, you know, most sides, if they lose their starting halfback to an ACL or suspected ACL, you go, oh, well, that hurts their chances. But to have guys like even Tamari Martin come on yesterday, do the job, experience, so such a great NRL player. And then you have a guy like Luke Metcalf, you know, even if he's a bit slow as he gets back into the team, he's going to put a month of form together. And when he puts that together, he's a big threat. So they're in great shape. It was interesting. We were sitting at the airport coming home from Magic Round and we're watching the game on our phones. A couple of Brisbane fans not happy with the amount of penalties and six agains against the Broncos. It was hard to keep a watch on the flow of the game because, like, again, we're at the airport just sort of keeping an eye on it. But I want to go back and watch it again just to have a look at some of those decisions, particularly Carrigan being sent early for repeated infringements when there were, again, a Broncos fan told me, so take it with a grain of salt, but there was only two infringements.
2: It was Danny Kemp, that Broncos.
3: The infringements, but there have been a heap of penalties given.
0: Okay.
3: There have been penalties.
0: See, this is why I said take it with a grain of salt.
3: I was a bit confused about that as well, because it was a combination of different forms of penalties and rook infringements. Yeah, okay. So, look, they can be aggravated by that, but that's not the reason that.
0: Well,
3: they,
0: I want to watch it again.
3: Know, but the Colin Pereira, you know, he got Simbin for the Warriors. You know, an act that the NRL are looking to just completely de-incentivize. It went up and it was curling. Up and in. And then it first contact was shoulder, but then it hit the head. So bang, gone for 10 minutes. Look, the Broncos, they need, the probably the best thing to happen to the Broncos is Reece Walsh not get picked.
0: Yeah, so do I.
3: Like that could be, again, sliding doors moments for Manly, sliding doors moments for the Broncos could be Reece Walsh goes, I'll show you what you're missing.
0: Light a fire under him. That's the Broncos, again, they'd be banking on that now. Like, they'd be disappointed for him. You've got to get around him as the club because there would have been a lot of expectation for him coming into this season. And listen, it's game one. We're not saying he's not going to feature at all this year, but there'd be tremendous disappointment that he's not there. And yeah, he's got a couple of performances in front of him where he can go, hang on a minute, I'll show you.
2: Broncos fans can complain about the penalties as much as they want, but the Broncos are the most ill-disciplined team this year, according to the stats. They lead the league in penalties conceded. So this isn't a one-off performance of them. This is something that's been in their game all year. Great show by you, Jimmy. Great show by you, Wade. We'll be back tomorrow.
1: Yeah. All around North Queensland.
4: It's a beautiful day in the neighbourhood.
1: When Cliffo and Kate for breakfast are on.
4: It's going to be a good day.
5: 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And the answer I read that you said was Channing Tatum.
6: 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That's not from me. That's from Yesterday People.
5: I mean, yeah, right.
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1: Stories from a guy who has seen, done, and heard it all. 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
3: Oh, here we go. Monday night helping frontman of the Screaming Jets. 3 hours of pure rock and roll. This man lives it and breathes it. Don't worry about that. Dave Gleason is his name. Hello, Gleason.
4: G'day, Tomo. G'day, Australia. Yeah, how good is it, Tomo? We are rushing through the year, but as the year goes on, we get more and more brilliant interviews coming up. We've got so many people to talk to about releases and tours. Can't wait to be talking tonight to the great Davey Lane.
3: How exciting is this? The Australian Rock Collective back in a big way.
4: They are. They've done all kinds of stuff. The White Album, they've done Let It Be, they've done Dark Side of the Moon. Mm. They've done all these massive albums of brilliant players. It's Mark from Jet. It's Davey Lane, Cramp from Spiderbait, and Darren from Powderfinger.
3: Unreal.
4: All brilliant musicians in their own right.
3: Yeah.
4: And all with their own careers in their own right. Davey Lane's played from everyone from UMI to Jimmy Barnes.
5: Insane. Insane.
4: It'll be great to catch up with Davey and to be taking on an album like The Eagles, Hotel California. I would love it.
3: Yep, absolutely. Now, a brand new segment just after 8 o'clock as well. This one's called Gleeson's Band Camp.
4: One time at band camp.
3: Yeah, that's
4: so many
3: where
4: things.
3: We'll stop.
4: There was a place we used to stay at in Toowong in Brisbane, just outside of Brisbane. Run by a very good friend of ours, Shorey, and that was our band camp.
3: What a time.
4: Shenanigans.
3: What a time.
4: Galore.
3: Oh, I love it. Hey, Gleeson, just to straighten up for a second right now, it was on this day in 2017 we lost an absolute superstar and someone you had the privilege of interviewing as well.
4: Yes, Chris Cornell, one of the absolute greats of his era. Very sad time. He had his demons, and even when I interviewed him, he spoke about the fact that the 90s were a bit of a blur for him. But it seemed like he'd come out the other side, and it was just absolutely devastating news when we found out on this day that Chris Cornell in 2017 had passed away.
3: We're going to pay tribute right now with Black Hole Sun, Soundgarden from 1994. Chris Cornell at his very, very best. Gone, but not forgotten. Triple M.

0: Please welcome to Triple M Nights with Dave Gleeson from the Australian Rock Collective, playing the Eagles National Tour. Aussie rock legend from UMI, it's Davey Lane.
1: The Australian Rock Collective are back, ladies and gentlemen. We call them the ARC affectionately. They've done things like Let It Be by the Beatles, Harvest by Neil Young, Dark Side of the Moon by Pink Floyd, Led Zeppelin's Four, and now they're having a crack at the Eagles Hotel California. I'm joined right now by Davey Lane. How's things, mate?
2: Good, mate. All the better for hearing your voice.
1: Good on you, mate. Excellent. Now, this group, it's an amazing group. You've got Cram from Spiderbait. You've got yourself, and for anyone who...

0: Who doesn't know, Davey's a massive part of UMI, plays with Barnes, he plays with a bunch of people. Mark Wilson from Jet, bass player extraordinaire, and the one and only Darren Middleton from Powderfinger. How did you guys start this collective in the first place?
1: Well, yeah, well, we've all been mates for you know, since the dawn of time anyway, Darren got offered to put together a band to go over to Brazil in, was it 2014, I think, when the World Cup was on over there. And it was basically, he just got asked to put together a band to go over and play some classic Aussie rock songs for the soccer crowd, for the Australian fans over there. So we were neighbours at the time, pretty much. So we
0: yelled over the fence.
1: Exactly. yeah, pretty much. So, I mean, that's the first time we all played together. You know, it was just really easy and really fun.
0: Unreal. And you've chosen Hotel California. What I'm looking at with these albums, as I was just saying before, Abbey Road, Let It Be, Harvest, Dark Side of the Moon, Led Zeppelin 4, they're listened start to finish albums, aren't they? That's the best experience you get when you're kind of listening to these albums.
1: Oh, bloody oath. I mean, that's the thing. We're all, like, first and foremost, before, you know, we all make our own music, obviously, and we're lucky to play music and keep a roof over our heads, but first and foremost, we're fans, you know, we're fans of music. That's the thing. Like, if you're playing an album from start to finish, it's got to be something that, you know, you're in for the ride from the start to the finish, and it's got to be something that
0: you can't pick an album that's got like two songs that everyone knows and the rest's all just filler.
1: Yeah, exactly. Actually, digging into this record, there's just a real there's a lot of really interesting and complicated, like, backing vocal arrangements and all that kind of thing. So we're just kind of digging into that now. It's we don't mind the challenge, but there's a lot going on this record.
0: Yeah, absolutely. But it's such a time capsule. 1976, it came out. The next year at the Grammys, it swept the awards. It was it's still one of the greatest selling rock albums of all time. So
1: yeah,
0: I can only sense that the crowds. I mean, tell us about the crowds that have come to see the other shows. Is everyone just so invested?
1: Yeah, I mean, it's a real, like you know, we're all grateful to have any audience at all, but it's a real mix. There's, you know, folks are around when the records came out, and they're bringing their kids and sometimes their grandkids, and so it's a real real good mix of ages, you know, and that's the thing about, I suppose, about young, you know, young people coming along with a record like this. Depending on what kind of music fan you are, if you're into kind of, you know, if you're a big Dylan head or you know, big Springsteen head, you might dismiss the Eagles as kind of like, oh, they were kind of like the dorky side.
0: The bubble gum.
1: Yeah, exactly.
0: Now, you're kicking off this tour at Brunswick Heads. Every time I've talked to someone recently, most of their tours start at Brunswick Heads because everyone's in on the secret. What a great spot it is to start a tour.
1: Yeah. No, absolutely. And for us, it'll be because we usually do the show in kind of more theatres, it'll be really nice to kind of, it'd actually be good to get our sea legs going with a bit of a pub gig.
0: Rough and ready.
1: Yeah, absolutely.
0: And then it starts on the 5th of June, then you do QPAC in Brisbane, the Civic Theatre in Newcastle, one of the best, not just because I'm a Newcastle boy. Anita's to Rule, that's a beauty. Llewellyn Hall, Canberra. Hamer Hall in Melbourne, that's a beauty. And then finishing off at the Sydney Opera House Concert Hall. I mean, is that what kind of, it's all building to that?
1: We did a similar run last year playing the Floyd thing, so it won't be our first. But you know, playing in that opera house hall, it's a bit of a pinch yourself experience. Yeah, you've kind of really got to you've actually got to more than most other gigs concentrate on what you're doing, because it's so easy to just get lost in looking at your surrounds.
0: Yeah, and, yeah. the salubrious surrounds.
1: It's incredible, yeah.
0: All right, if you want to go and see the Australian Rock Collective perform the Eagles' legendary album Hotel California, you can go and see it through June. Go and check their socials. You'll find everything you need to know. Davey Lane, it's a pleasure to talk to you, mate.
1: You too, mate. Lovely to speak to you.
0: And I'll hopefully see you out on the road somewhere.
1: Absolutely. Look forward to it.

0: Triple M, this night's with Dave Gleeson. Gleeso, time to get some new stuff on right now. Noah Kahan, this man has been blowing up all over the world, to be honest.
1: He has indeed. It's I'm telling you, Tomo, I've said this before, record companies don't like signing bands anymore.
0: No, that's
1: They're
0: changed,
1: much happier
0: it?
1: Signing a solo artist so they can... No, it's not like they tell them what to do, but it's certainly much easier to handle when... I remember when we were filming the better film clip.
0: Yep.
1: That our drummer was like, because everyone else got a solo shot on him, on them.
0: Yep.
1: And our drummer's like, well, I didn't get a solo shot. And the director's like, yeah, you're in most shots, like... in the background, yep, even when yep. we're doing solo shots. No, we had to set up a solo shot just for him. So, yeah, I can understand why record companies want the path of least resistance. No one said it better than Noel Gallagher about record companies, why they don't want to sign bands.
2: The music industry doesn't like Mavericks.
0: Yeah.
2: No, the reason why there are no bands now is because in the 90s, Oasis and Primal Scream and Blur and Pulp and all those great, we were the mainstream. And what the music industry doesn't like the mainstream being a load of fellas on drugs. Drunk half the time on a Tuesday. Right, they don't like that. They like people like Harry Styles.
0: Yeah.
2: And they say, wear this dress and shut it.
1: God bless him. But let's hear Noah Kahan talking about the inspiration behind this brand new song and album, The Great Divide.
3: It can be really hard. I think we want to live in a simple world and... as life gets more complicated, whether it's, you know, my career, music and tour, or in someone's career, success or family, like, you want everything to be simple and easy to fix and have a ribbon on everything in your life. And it's really hard when that's not the case, for sure.
0: Let's get it on in full right now, Gleeso. Noah Kahan with The Great Divide.
1: Bring it on.

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0: Cutting Crew, Triple M Nights with Dave Gleeson, Monday night right across the country. Brand new segment coming up after 8. Gleeson's band camp. It's a little bit naughty.
1: What do they do with flutes in band camp?
0: I'm sure. Let's move on.
1: Hey, let's talk about, do you call it a cardigan, a jumper, a pullover, a hoodie? Because I call it a jumper. I've got to put my jumper on.
0: Yeah, I'm a jumper man.
1: Yeah, yeah.
0: I'm a jumper operator.
1: But obviously, in America, they have different terminology. I want to put on a sweater. I'm going to put on something to make me sweat. Yeah. Obviously, I want to put something on to make me warm.
0: Yeah.
1: But Hilltop Hoods were all over it with their American references. They had even more a Bill Cosby sweater.
0: They were all over it, weren't they? Even the nosebleed section, which they've swung into our vocab as well, guys.
1: Yes, indeed. Anyway, 2019, a sweater worn by Kurt Cobain during his last ever photo shoot with Nirvana sold for $75,000 at a New York auction.
0: Nah, that's a fair clip.
1: Now, I've seen the jumpers he wore, and they weren't that crash hot, were they?
0: No, you weren't going to roll with one of them.
1: I'm not paying $75,000 for it. Also, at the same auction, $23,000 was paid for Nirvana's handwritten set list from a 1990 concert in Washington. Kurt had written it on the back of a paper plate with a black marker.
0: Right.
1: Because he'd eaten some pizza before the show and proceeded to write the set list on the plate. Now, you would not believe what I've got lying around at home, Tomo.
0: Oh, yeah.
1: I've got set lists on toilet paper, yep. On napkins. Mm. I've got a shirt that I wore on my... forget me, last photo shoot.
0: Right.
1: My very first photo shoot. Yep. So... I'm taking offers, all right?
0: Have you figured out a way to monetize them yet, David?
1: I have not.
0: No.
1: Look, I'm not going to go down the same way as Kurt did to make my stuff more valuable, I can tell you that.
0: Enough. Nirvana smells like Teen Spirit.

0: Triple M, this night's with Dave Gleeson, Monday night right across Australia, classic 9 at 9, I love this Gleeson, the Rock Chick Mondays we're doing.
1: Fantastic.
0: 9 of the very best.
1: Unreal, we do sometimes forget to give props to the great chicks who have influenced rock just as much as our male counterparts. How good was that chat with Davey Lane?
0: All right, it was outstanding. Yeah, what a star he is. You can catch up with that on the listener app as well. And a brand new seg just after 8, Gleeson.
1: Yes, indeed, Bandcamp. See, I'm one of these blokes who still calls it band practice. I don't say, are we rehearsing today? We got band practice. Practicing to play a band.
2: 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Do you understand that?
3: 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Sorry, force of habit. 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Yeah! 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
0: Oh, here we go, up and humming right across Australia for your Monday night brand new segment coming up, which I am a little bit worried about. Gleeso's Bandcamp, can you believe it? 25 of the greatest bands. We'll give you more information shortly, but we've got a birthday to celebrate tonight.
1: We have indeed someone who has been an integral part for the entire history of Midnight Oil. It's James Mogheni's birthday. Jim Mogheni.
0: Yep.
1: An amazing musician, songwriter. He's collaborated with so many people across the sphere of rock and roll in Australia. So we're going to send out a big happy birthday. I know it's been a bit of a shit time for the guys from Midnight Oil, so hopefully bring a bit of joy to Jim on his birthday, 69 years old.
0: Yeah, absolutely brilliant. King of the Mountain right now, new stuff from AWOL Nation, and Peter Criss leaves Kiss on this day. We're going to hear Peter's side of the story just before 9.
1: Oh, I hope we got some time.

0: Monday night helping Triple M. This is Nights with Dave Gleason, and I'm worried.
1: Lisa's Bandcamp.
0: Deary me. This is...
2: It still gives me little shivers when I hear her talk like that.
0: Deary me. Gleeso's Bandcamp we are doing. So across the next 25 nights, Gleeso, we are giving you 25 bands or artists. And as simple as this, you just have to pick their best song. This is in your opinion only.
2: My favourite song of theirs or their best song?
0: One or the other. One or the other.
2: Well, this one that we're kicking off with is very close to my heart because I spoke to Phil Jamieson recently about the release of his album Ten Charlie.
0: Yes.
2: That's coming out later on. And we reminisced about the fact that the first time they ever did a national tour was with the Screaming Jets. Yeah. So done a few gigs by that stage. But we took them right around the country. I remember someone said, you've got to come and have a look at this band. We're at the Great Northern Hotel in Byron Bay. I go out. There they are. There's, four just normal kind of looking blokes. And Phil.
0: Mm.
2: Phil weighed about 4 stone ringing wet. had flared jeans on, nail polish on his fingers and his toes, had no shoes on.
0: Come on.
2: I'm like, the crowd is going to eat this. The Jets crowd's going to eat this guy.
0: Good night.
2: He opened his mouth with a big fat roar and all those worries were put to rest for me. But then I was working at Triple M. I was just started working at Triple M and they brought out a record called The Guide to Better Living and I thought, I haven't heard this song on the radio probably since about 1997, and I really wanted to get it on. It was right at the very genesis of where Grinspoon started their journey and started to be one of the most loved bands in Australia.
0: So what are we going to press play on here, guys?
2: Dead Cat 3 times. DC times 3.
0: I would love to know.

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1: Your late night license for chaos, riffs, and stories you probably shouldn't tell your mum. 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
2: with Gleeso.

0: Noise Works with Touch, Triple M Nights with Dave Gleeson. Not too many artists we've played tonight, and not friends of the show, Gleeson, which is absolutely superb. John Stevens and the team there at their very best.
1: Yes, indeed, Johnny, if you're out there listening, I know he is.
0: Yeah, he would be.
1: He sets his alarm.
0: He loves
1: 6:59,
0: it.
1: 6:59,
0: yep.
1: Monday to Friday, listening to Gleeson. Love you, Johnny. Now, we've talked about this bloke, AWOL Notion, who's put out a bunch of tracks over the years, a few albums, and he's teamed up with a bloke who rides 100-foot-high waves.
0: Yeah.
1: Makua, his name is. Mm. One of those guys who can do anything. Get in front of a crowd, write songs, play guitar, have a sing,
0: yep,
1: ride massive waves. And the song that we've been playing, Catch a Wave, has been getting some interest. But here is something we've found. It's AWOL Notion having a crack at the Scorpions' brilliant song, Winds of Change.
0: Guys,
1: I love the version. I love the song. It's such a poignant song at the time. It was the time of the Berlin Wall coming down, mm, and East and West Germany being reunited. And it is really an important song.
0: Yep, how special it is. AWOL Notion, Catch a Wave, Triple M.

0: The Triple M Night Show with Dave Gleeson will be back in a sec. In the meantime, get distracted by these roadies crouching down, running on stage. We can see you, you know. Country Fest Queensland is coming, and Triple M has your tickets. Wanna go?
1: Morgan Evans.
0: James Johnson.
1: Zach and George. And a heap more.
0: June 12 and 13. Townsville Turf Club.
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0: Triple M Nights with Dave Gleeson, paying homage to the amazing rock chicks in our landscape. There are some superstars involved tonight. Courtney Love, Melissa Etheridge, Susie DiMarchi, and more. We're going to pay homage back-to-back classic 9 at 9 Rock Chick Mondays.
1: But right now, if you want to know what happened with Peter Criss leaving Kiss, it was, for me, at the time I was 12 years old, Tomo, and it was like the earth had come to an end. I mean, he was one of my favourites, Peter Criss, and now that he wasn't in the band, they brought this other bloke, Eric Carr, in. He was the Fox. Years later, I was to learn that Eric Carr was actually a 10 times better drummer than Peter Criss.
0: Oh, no.
1: But Peter Criss gets to tell his own side of the story right now.
2: Get right to it. I got a call from Paul the following day after I posted what I had to post on my site, because I was flooded by a ton of people. And how you doing? And it got to be that they wanted to start a new Kiss. And I'm like, well, what do you mean new Kiss? And, well, there's a new Kiss. And it really got down that he almost said I was too old to cut it. I couldn't play 2 hours anymore. They felt that their camp wanted some younger blood, that they wanted to do new stuff. Between you and me, a bunch of bunk. I didn't buy it for one instant. I'm listening to this that I'm too old. I can't play this anymore. I was complaining. If I complained about anything, I complained about a lot of things, and I have a reason to complain about anything I complained about. You know me too well. I don't just complain about everything. But the idea, the audacity to tell me that I, a founding member of a band that would not be here today, there is no old Kiss. There's only one Kiss, and that's Peter, Paul, Ace, and Gene.
1: That's exactly true. That would be my understanding of it. But just to make it a little bit harder for Gene and Paul Stanley, the only number one song they ever had was Peter Criss singing Beth.
0: Is that right?
1: That's right.
0: Well, guess what we're doing?
1: Get it on, baby.
0: Rubbing it in, Triple M.

0: Back end of 8 o'clock. Next is a classic 9 at 9, where we grab a topic and wrap 9 amazing songs around it. What are we doing tonight, Glace?
1: We are doing Rock Chick Mondays. Are we doing every Monday for the rest of the year or what?
0: Are you up for it?
1: I'm up for it. Don't you worry about that. I reckon it's a great initiative.
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4: 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We are going to make this an ongoing thing. 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
5: Bloody oath, we do. Ladies, they have made such a great contribution to rock over the decades, and we make sure here that they don't get looked over, Tomo. Mm. And we're going to kick it off at number nine with my favourite, Pat Benatar. God bless her. What a lovely lady. All fired up. Like me.
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1: Just like Velcro wallets, this will never go out of fashion. I'll put my money on it. 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

0: Our lips are sealed on Triple M Nights with Dave Gleeson, and we had Evanescence with Amy Lee before that. Big News joins us tomorrow night.
1: Fantastic. Can't wait. She is great to chat to. Got a brand new album coming out called Sanctuary.
0: On the 5th of June, guys.
1: 5th of June, that'll be out. So, yeah, it'll be great to talk to her about the making of that record. The Go-Go's, first all-girl band.
0: Brilliant.
1: To have so much massive worldwide success. So, you know, Belinda Carlisle and the girls, good on them.
0: Yep. How good as we move into Courtney Love of Whole Grace.
1: Yeah, Billy Corgan took over the producing reins on this album and they came up with a massive hit with Celebrity Skin. The song's called Celebrity Skin as well.

0: Heart with Barracuda. It's Triple M Nights with Dave Greasy Gleese. And Melissa Etheridge we had before that there. Sorry about that.
1: Yeah, the great Melissa Etheridge. She has been through up and downs, but she's still a winner. And, of course, the Wilson sisters in Heart. Absolutely ripping it up. Australia's favourite.
0: Yep.
1: Well, there's a couple of contenders, but my favourite.
0: Okay.
1: As an Australian,
0: yes,
1: Susie DiMarchi from the Baby Animals. They're still out there doing it, Tomo, out there. They're recording, they're touring, so make sure you check out the socials of Baby Animals and see where you can catch them next. This is Rush You.
0: It's Rock Chick Mondays on Triple M.

0: Colour Gurus there, I tell you what, when they were at their peak, Lisa, Fleetwood Mac with Dreams off that incredible album, Rumours. Stevie Nicks, Christine McVie.
1: Yeah, what more can you say? Yeah. Two absolute monsters of the genre. And here we go. This is where I start to feel a little bit of a, you know, push and pull. Who's my favourite Australian?
0: Yes.
1: This is a band that tried to get back on the road a few years ago with a new female singer out front, and the crowd poo-pooed it. Mm. I, for one, would love to see Mark McEntee, guitar player from the Divinyls, out there playing his songs. Obviously, Chrissy can't be here. She's passed away. But I still want to see the Divinyls songs live and large. Let's get I Touch Myself on right now.
0: It's Rock Chick Mondays here in the Classic 9 at 999.

0: Late Night Show with Dave Gleason will be back. Even the best need to sneak off stage to stay hydrated during a set. It's been 20 years since the boys from Rocky first hit the road.
1: Hey, g'day, this is Thomas.
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11: 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I'm currently floating in space millions of kilometers from Earth because some rat bag decided to listen to the audiobook for Do Not Open This Book, It's Out of This World on the Listener app. So if you could please work out which cheeky rascal that was and close the book and the Listener app, that would really help me out. 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
1: Oh, how's it going? Hope you had a fantastic weekend. Welcome to the show, my late nighters. Big ups to everyone who's tagging us in all the gigs they're going to as well over the weekend. There is so much happening at the moment. It is so cool. You can get in touch, Triple M's Homegrown, Triple M Rock, sorry, Facebook, Instagram. Coming up tonight. You'll hear favourites from Ice House, Paul Kelly. And they've just wrapped up a massive national tour, Boy and Bear. Biggest venues they've ever played, just like Teen Jesus and the Gene Teasers. Got our favourites teaming up too, like Casey Bunz and Pete Murray. Awesome to welcome back the Temper Trap. You're going to hear stories too, like bands that have played their first ever gig in New York with rock royalty there, covers. Pierce Brothers are back with new music, on and on, and Tame Impala are taking over the world. Dracula, this song has just cracked the top 10 Billboard charts in the States. They're doing incredible things. Dua Lipa jumped up on their, jumped up on stage when they played in London, selling out shows everywhere before they come back home in October. We cannot wait. Tame Impala plays straight after Cold Chisel. Welcome to another big show on Triple M's Homegrown.

Live right around the country, this is Triple M's Homegrown. Thank you for staying up late, Darryl Braithwaite. Hope you're having an awesome night. That was covered recently by Thirsty Merc. Like they used to be, no, as the days go by. Love a good Australian cover, and that's what's coming up next. G Flip has taken on a song I bet you didn't know was written by a Melbourne artist, made famous by an American artist in the 80s. That's coming up. Got Powderfinger 2, Bruce Springsteen's favourite song from the Saints, but they've just wrapped up a massive national tour as well as playing shows internationally. The Pierce Brothers, hopefully getting some rest. New from them, on and on, Triple M's Homegrown.

0: New music to Triple M's Homegrown, a familiar voice and familiar song. That is G-Flip out of Melbourne covering All Fired Up. Now, let me take you through the journey of All Fired Up. Of course, made famous by Pat Benatar, All Fired Up, released in the 80s. But the original, did you know, was written by a Melbourne band called the Rattling Satyrs. Now, what's crazy is that song was released in 1986, and just a year later, Pat Benatar covered the song A Hit Around the World. Thank you for those royalty checks, Pat. Hey, they've just wrapped up a national tour. We are loving this. Bait, Teen Jesus and the Gene Teasers, Temper Trap 2. Great to have them back playing shows. Ice House as well. It's coming up next on Triple M's Homegrown.
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on your Monday night right around the country. You're on Triple M's Homegrown. New music from Boy and Bear. They just wrapped up a massive national tour. Hopefully those lads are getting some rest now. Gigging on the weekend, Pacific Avenue. New from them, things we want to say. We've got Midnight Oil, Powderfinger, Casey Barnes and Pete Murray have teamed up. Time to Burn, Paul Kelly too. Still on the Red Hot Summer Tour. Plus, I'll reveal which artist, their first ever trip to New York. Not many people there, but in the crowd was Joey Ramone and Jimmy Page from Led Zeppelin. We'll hear that story. Boom Crash Opera 2. Playing straight after In Excess, Suicide Blonde. Big second hour on Triple M's Homegrown.

Sweet Talk.

music out of Melbourne. What do you think? Sweet Talk, that is Right On Me. You might remember this track that we've been playing. Baby, I'm a hurricane. Hurricane, they're doing really well. Plenty of gigs happening across Melbourne. The band is called Sweet Talk. Get around them. Facebook, Instagram. Coming up, Casey Barnes and Pete Murray have teamed up. Really good friends. Paul Kelly. Plus, I will reveal an Australian band. The first time they ever went to New York, rock royalty was there. Joey Ramone, Jimmy Page. We'll hear the story next. Green Screen Now, Triple F.

0: Triple M's homegrown. We had Casey Buns and Pete Murray teaming up for Time to Burn. And right there we have the Hootagurus, Like Our Wipeout, which actually a real kind of pinch yourself moment for the band. The first time they ever played in New York, they had some famous people in the crowd. Dave Faulkner.
1: Met Joe Ramone, and I think the same gig, Jimmy Page was at that gig. I heard from someone that Jimmy Page was like pumping his fist in the air and hollering his approval.
0: That's when you know you're on the right track, eh? Hey, back playing shows, Wolf Mother, we'll get them on next, or Pacific Avenue as well. Can we do this, this is new from them. This is Things We Want to Say, fresh off their number one Australian album and fresh off their massive Aussie tour. Boy and Bear getting some rest. This track is Lost Control, and it's coming up next from Triple M's Homegrown.
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3: Yeah, it's Lou and Judge for your early drive home. Now, Lulu, a world that has been incredibly rattled, which, hey, you've been here, sis.
4: Yeah, I've been there, done that.
3: The world of bridesmaids gets bum out during the worm world.
4: Now, look, I've been there in the sense of doing the worm after a few bevs.
3: And the arse out.
4: No arse was out for me, Jack.
3: All right.
4: Yep. Okay. Bum cheeks were...
3: So the rest of the wedding's lying and you're telling the truth. Unbelievable stuff.
4: So this is the funniest video I've seen going around in a long time.
3: Haven't you been watching my content? Jeez, you're rude.
4: Oh, it's not that great.
3: No, it's not.
4: It's not doing well.
3: Pretty subpar stuff.
4: Yeah.
3: Yeah, mediocrity.
4: Yeah.
3: It's my middle name.
4: Yeah, not many likes going around.
3: Yeah, but you know what you say. The better, the more.
4: Yeah.
3: Whenever you get a like.
4: Can you make that into a quote card? Did you like that?
3: Yes, you could.
4: Beautiful.
3: It's an old adage, Aristotle, something like that. But yeah, it is old.
4: I believe Picasso said that one too.
3: It's one of the two.
4: It's one of the old greats. But so they're doing the bridesmaid entrance with the groomsman.
3: Yep.
4: And she comes in backwards and she does the full worm and she's got a split down the back of her dress. It is full cheeks.
3: Sorry?
4: Like not a little bit out, like full cheeks are out. I saw the non-blurred version.
3: Have we got a video?
4: You could probably find it on TikTok.
3: We've got some audio.
4: It is audio.
3: So this is them coming in. It's the whole entrance. That's ass.
4: That's
3: pure cheek.
4: That's bum.
3: That's double cheek action.
4: That's bum town.
3: That's chaction.
4: That is chaction. She said apparently she knew it, like she could, you know, when you it's like as soon as you do that, you're like, oh, something's happening here.
3: Yeah.
4: But she just committed to it, commit to the bit.
3: I also, surely she would have had to have said, yeah, mate, that's fine to post.
4: Yeah, she gave permission. I would be like, I'm taking that to the grave. I would, if I was in my coffin, I'd want you to go on my phone, grab that footage and delete it.
3: Kid, with a peach like that, I'd send that viral. Okay. Hey, if my peach had anything on her peach, I'd go, post it on Insta and TikTok. Chuck it up on YouTube.
4: You don't have any peach.
3: Bebo's still about?
4: Yours would just be like a flat, like, hamstring at the back. Like, you couldn't see anything.
3: My heels go up to the back of my head.
4: I know. I walk behind you and I often just go, oh, it's such a shame.
3: You walk behind me and look at my ass. Can we get HR in here again? I'm sick of this. What we did want to do, though, Lulu. Yeah. Don't you think?
4: Yeah, it feels right to do this one, Jack.
3: Well, it's a 133353 situation.
4: Mm-hmm.
3: Because that's our number. We want you to call it.
4: Yep.
3: When'd you flash your bum? Yeah. Now, you have a boyfriend who's a big bum flasher. He loves a moon.
4: Look, he loves to moon. He mooned Jarch and his mates at a restaurant that was kind of like lower in the ground. He knocked on the window and just goes, boys, pulls his pants down.
3: So proud.
4: He was so proud. And he's got a big tush as well.
3: He's got a.
4: Yeah.
3: Now, that's a plumpy peach.
4: Yeah, that's a plumpy peach. That's a ripe peach.
3: He really does love to get it out.
4: Mm-hmm.
3: We want to know when you've got yours out. Have you been mooned? Do you moon?
4: Yeah.
3: Is it a regular thing for you?
4: Show us your bum. No.
3: Show us your cheeks. Call us now.
4: Show us your bum.
3: Call us now.
19: The early drive home with Lou and Judge.
3: Yeah, it's Lou and Judge for your early drive home. Now, Lulu, we're talking moons.
4: Yeah, when did you flash your bum? Not the type of moon that's in the sky.
3: No, not astronomy.
4: The bum.
3: Nor astrology. We're talking plumpy peach cheeks.
4: Yeah, the peach. The ripe peach.
3: Well, we want to start Monday off right.
4: Yeah, we do. A lady was doing the worm as a bridesmaid at her friend's wedding, and she had a split up the back of her dress, and it was just cheeks.
3: Now, something's occurred to me. Was this wedding on a Monday, and was she a big listener of the show?
4: Or was it Friday? Free balling. Could be.
3: Okay.
4: It was in Berry or somewhere, Nowra.
3: Yeah, it was very Berry.
4: It
3: was a Berry bum, all right.
4: It was a bear bum. Jimmy, when did you flash your bum?
20: Yeah, afternoon, guys. I'm a regular flasher. I love getting the old...
3: Good. Not nice. Something you want to tell too many people.
20: Yeah, I'm not going to hide it.
4: Keep that one under your hat.
20: They're not going to hide it. Love getting the old cinnamon ring out or the stink star or the chocolate starfish. And
3: the rusty sheriff's badge.
4: Oh, boys.
20: You know, the boys around site love it. You know, the boss will walk out the room and then bang, it's out, you know.
4: So you're just a constant mooner at work.
20: Oh, I love it. I'm just a pest and I love getting a laugh out of everyone at any cost.
3: Well, mate.
4: I don't mind it.
3: You'd fit in well here, trust me.
17: Thanks, Jimmy.
4: The humour of a moon is so good.
17: Correct. It is, mate. Cody, talk to us. What's your moon and yarn?
18: Me and the young cousin back in school up in the second block.
17: Yeah.
18: And there was a few tradies down the bottom there, and all would get their attentions and cut a few rubbers up there, hurl them down to them. Yeah, beauty. They're looking there now. The teacher's not looking in the classroom, so me and the cousin there just pull their pants down and give the tidies a good old brown eye, and the boys start laughing, me and the cousin, we're just having a bit of a cackle, and about 10 minutes later, they knock on the school door there, and here's the principal, and the tidies point me and my cousin out, and off we go.
17: They snitched!
18: Off we go.
4: I wouldn't snitch, that's funny.
17: Mate, surely a bunch of blokes on a job site are the last ones that's going to snitch on a couple of kids from there. Anyway, that's right, my world.
4: I reckon someone else saw them. Gary, when did you flash your bum? Gazza.
21: Yeah, how you doing?
17: Good mate. Gaz. Talk to us.
21: Regular listener.
17: Oh, good on you, mate. Thank you.
4: Thanks, Gary.
21: We had a couple of guys at where I was working that was sort of taking things they shouldn't have been taking.
17: Okay.
21: So the boss decided to put security cameras in. So I've got my own little private workshop out the back where I used to work. So he put one in, and I looked and I saw it, and I was told about it. So I jumped up on the bench, dropped them, and that was it.
4: So he's going looking for who's this, and all he's getting is just a big old moon from Gary.
17: A little treat every morning with
4: morning!
17: His coffee.
4: Yeah.
17: Oh, yeah, Gary's at work.
4: Oh, these are good.
17: Good on you, mate. Jason, talk to us. What's your moon in now? Yarn. Lop.
22: First time, long time, guys. Love your work.
17: Good on you, mate. Thank you.
22: Yeah, last day of year 10, climbed up on the river. I was a bit renowned, a bit like Jimmy. Used to do a daily old brown eye here and there just to lighten the mood.
4: Nothing like a daily brown eye.
22: Climbed up on the roof of the school last day, right before the morning assembly, and, right in front of the principal and everyone.
17: No.
22: Got expelled on the last day of year 10.
17: Did ya?
22: Oh, I was due to get a book prize and all, but they took that off me.
4: You cheeky devil.
17: Got a duck prize. Good on ya. Oh, Karen, talk to us. What's your...
23: Hey, how you going?
17: Good, how are you?
23: Good. My sister and I are actually regular mooners. We actually have moon in our surname, so how can you not?
17: How could you not?
23: It started about 30 years ago. We're in our 50s, and it's still a term of endearment when we say goodbye to anyone.
17: I love
23: we'll
17: that,
23: see anyone.
17: Mate.
23: But her husband's a chopper pilot in the Defence Force.
17: Yeah.
23: He was going over with defence personnel on board, and he rings Andrea and says, hey, I'll be flying over the suburbs shortly. I'll come low. And so I was over, and we ran out the back, done this big moon to the Defence Force helicopter. And he sent us a text after going, oh, my God. So since then, we have done it all the time. We've got family snaps of it, holidays we go on. It's just, something that we do.
17: I love it. Karen, man, we're going to come visit.
4: Yeah, who wouldn't mind it, Karen? Producers usually write something in the box for us just to, like Karen and whatever.
17: Yeah.
4: And I thought that you were going to be just like on an international, Qantas flight, mooning people
17: out of the window because it says flashes at bum to planes
4: just
17: flying.
4: Just imagining her and the flight attendant's going, Miss Karen, please sit down.
17: Yeah, you're like, no, I'm saying goodbye to my family.
4: Yeah, that's what we do.
17: Thank you. Thanks guys.
4: Karen.
17: Ripper.
19: The Early Drive Home with Lou and Judge.
24: Lou and Judge.
17: It's Lou and Judge for your Early Drive Home, and where? Doing this.
25: Lulu,
17: you versus Lou, and guess what we've got?
4: Ooh, what?
17: We've got a double pass to see Passenger. Don't drive at night, Lulu, and don't ever stop. Passenger in cinemas May 21.
4: Not Passenger.
17: I swear to God.
4: Do they have the songs from Passenger in that movie as well?
26: Are you only living the night when it's turning low? Or do you only live the stars when it starts to grow?
17: You literally don't know any lyrics to any song, and I respect it more than you know.
4: I know lots of Justin Bieber.
17: Yeah, you do. Good on you. We got Dean on the line. Dean, how you going?
27: I'm very well, guys. How are we going?
4: Dino!
17: Mate, very well. Mate, how's your general knowledge? Talk to me.
27: I'm hoping it's going to be pretty good.
17: I reckon you're a quick, slick talker. You got a silver tongue. I reckon you'll be good.
4: Dean, Jarch just told me I looked like a little rat, so I'm hoping he'll go easy on me today.
17: Oh, shivers.
27: Fingers crossed.
17: She's holding on to it.
4: Yeah, I am, mate.
17: She calls me a drowned rat all the time. I gave her the same compliment, and suddenly it's a life ruiner.
4: Compliment?
27: Well, that's the benefit of radio, isn't it?
17: Mate, drowned rats are like the hottest things out. Dean, I'm going to read the questions. I'm going to read the questions. First who answer gets the point. There's no need to buzz in. Are you ready, Big Rig?
27: I'm ready.
17: Ratty.
4: Don't.
17: Drat. Rat us the rat. Are you ready?
4: Yes.
17: Are you ready?
4: Yeah.
17: Well, in that case, ladies and gentlemen, Universally begins in 3, 2, 1. What place did Delta Goodrum place in Eurovision?
4: Second.
27: Third.
17: No.
4: Fourth. Fifth. Sixth.
17: Dean?
4: Seventh.
17: Correct, Dean. Sam Kerr has farewelled her English Premier League club side. Who did she play for?
4: Matildas.
27: Chelsea.
17: Correct, Dean. Who played Nina Proudman in the hit Australian TV show Offspring?
27: Pass.
4: Nikki Webster.
17: Asha Keddie. The New South Wales and Queensland Origin team lists have been announced. Who are the two coaches?
4: Ivan Cleary and Nathan Hindmarsh.
17: Nah. Two greats. Hindy's out there. It's Laurie Daly and Billy Slater.
4: Matty Johns.
17: In which state would you find Whitehaven Beach?
4: Sundays. Queensland.
17: Correct, Dean. Which instrument has keys, pedals, and strings?
4: Piano.
17: Correct, Lou. What is the capital of Greece? Correct, Dean. Dean's a weapon. Magic round just wrapped in which city?
4: Brisbane.
17: Correct, Lou. Who invented the printing press?
4: Shakespeare. Spielberg. James Cameron.
17: It's Johannes Gutenberg.
4: Oh.
17: Who is the Greek goddess of wisdom?
4: Poseidon. Aphrodite.
17: Dean.
4: Oh, Dean, you're good. Can we go to quizzing together?
17: Holy dooly, Dean, you smoke showed up.
4: Trivia, not quizzing.
17: Yeah, go to quizzing. Maybe
4: can
17: learn.
4: We go to quizzing together, Dean?
17: You've been doing this for nearly a year and you've called it quizzing.
4: Oh, well done, Dean. You know what? You can have the tickets, mate.
17: Yeah, you can.
4: Yeah,
17: you
4: take them.
17: Oh, mate, congrats. You've won a double pass to see Passenger. Don't drive at night and don't ever stop Passenger in cinemas May 21.
4: Hey, we've got an international...
0: This is the Early Drive Home with Lou and Jarch.
17: 2 to 4 p.m., it's Lou and Jarch. Lulu.
4: Yeah?
17: How are you, first and foremost?
4: Good. I've been jamming away on the... Slapping the bass.
17: Yep.
4: Kicking the drums.
17: How's the no-undy Monday going?
4: Good. I do have my underpants on, Jack, so no problems, no qualms over here.
17: Okay, good. I don't. Mm-hmm. Let's be very clear. And I'm feeling tremendous. I'm feeling free.
4: Well, you're in jeans. I don't know how good that'd feel, but each to their own, mate.
17: Scraping. Mm-hmm. Hey, Lou, how long you been here?
4: Seven years.
17: 7 years.
4: Yeah.
17: Or six or seven. Yeah, I picked you like a snotty nose. You claim to be Australian.
4: Well, I'm half Kiwi, half Aussie now, I'd say.
17: Yeah, but you don't think you've got an accent.
4: No, in my head I sound the exact same as you.
17: Right. Insane. Number one, insane. Number two, you have been here for a fair while.
4: Mm.
17: There is a... I don't know whether we're unique in this trait, but Australians, I feel are known around the world for having fairly out there sort of sayings and phrases.
4: Yeah. When we first started working together, I was like, what are you even saying? Like, it was like you weren't even speaking English to me.
17: I barely was. I've really struggled with the English language.
4: Right.
17: I barely got a grasp
4: Second
17: on it.
4: Second language.
17: Yeah. Right. I just mumble and hope that I get ridiculous. I'm in radio.
4: It's good. It's good to know. I was pretty concerned at the start.
17: A lot of anxiety surrounding that.
4: Yeah.
17: I've got a list of Aussie phrases.
4: Oh, is this a guessing game?
17: I just would like to see, I'd just love to test your knowledge and see how Australian you are.
4: Okay.
17: Now, there are a couple in here that I reckon they're pretty easy.
4: Yeah.
17: A couple that you might not know.
4: Okay.
17: Let's just test you.
4: Yeah.
17: Mad as a cut snake.
4: Crazy.
17: Correct.
4: Psycho.
17: Exactly right. Kangaroo short.
4: Someone under 6 foot?
17: No.
4: Oh.
17: Hey, he's a kangaroo short.
4: He's a bit loopy?
17: Loony.
4: Oh, Loony Loo.
17: Yeah, your kangaroo short of the top paddock.
4: Okay.
17: But you just go, oh, mate, kangaroo short.
4: Right. And what is that? How?

0: should be kangaroos in the top paddock, but there's not.
1: So you could go in New Zealand, you go, there's a sheep short.
0: Well, there's never a sheep short in New Zealand, Louisa. We all know that. Not if my asshole's pointing on the to the ground.
1: Not if my asshole's pointing to the ground. There's no way I'm doing that. Like, not a chance in hell.
0: Not if I'm still. So not if I'm sitting here like...
1: Oh, I ain't moving. Yeah. Someone's like, oh, grab me a beer, bruiser. Not if my asshole's flat to the ground.
0: Yeah, not while I'm still. wouldn't shout if a shark bit him.
1: Real quiet. A little quiet guy around the office.
0: See, this is one I thought you'd get.
1: Oh.
0: Oh, mate, he wouldn't shout if a shark bit him.
1: Wouldn't shout if a shark bit him.
0: Think, Louisa, what's one of your favourite things to do?
1: Sing.
0: That's so sad, because you're so bad at it.
1: Drink?
0: Uh-huh.
1: Oh.
0: Love that second choice of sing and then drink.
1: Okay.
0: So he wouldn't shout if a shark bit him.
1: He was very intoxicated.
0: Oh, my days. How are you not getting this? He wouldn't buy around. He's not shouting.
1: It's not, doesn't even make sense.
0: Well, of course it does.
1: Oh, he doesn't shout.
0: He wouldn't shout if...
1: Shall we?
0: You're okay, buddy. chucking a wobbly.
1: Tantrum.
0: Ah.
1: Been there, done that. Sorry, Lockie.
0: Of course you know that one. Done up like a dog's dinner.
1: Fancy. Or a lot of makeup on.
0: Overdressed.
1: Never. Hey, never overdressed. Ever.
0: Ever?
1: Ever.
0: So, what about if you're at an underdressed themed party and you showed up in a tux?
1: Well, then it's like, haha, gag's on you. Gotcha. Here's my bow tie. Take it or leave it.
0: You were pretty good. I feel like that was a pass. Do we feel like that was...
1: The shark one took a fair while to get there, but we got there.
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8: Mm-hmm.
7: Rattled worlds.
8: Yep.
7: My wife's world is rattled.
8: God, what have you done now, mate?
7: And
8: don't high-five yourself. Up top, J Money.
7: Correct.
8: I might start actually doing that.
7: Listen, I found that with a bit of adult money, I buy pretty dumb stuff.
8: I know.
7: Like an Iron Man helmet.
8: You got a man cave full of crap.
7: Crap?
8: Yeah.
7: Louisa, it's full of grouse stuff.
8: No, it's not.
7: Yes, it is. You bought me a lightsaber.
8: Yeah, that's cool.
7: Oh, so yours is cool.
8: I'm just winding you up. Some of it actually is cool, but some of it I'm like, God, you're a dork.
7: But listen, I get really, really sucked in by Instagram ads, and I always do.
8: Same.
7: Mate,
8: it's so bad.
7: It is ridiculous.
8: And then it arrives, and I'm like, what?
7: I know.
8: Why do I need this collagen powder with 10 different probiotics that I'll probably never use?
7: Correct. And it arrives, and a lot of the time, they're toilet.
8: Yeah.
7: It's not what they advertise. And I'm like, holy dooly. Anyway, I saw a Spider-Man mask.
8: Mm-hmm.
7: And it looked movie quality.
8: Okay.
7: And I got it. And I believe we've got some audio.
8: Yeah.
7: Let's listen to it. Howdy, crew. Listen, I know I spend my money on dumb shit, but I just got something that I think is my favourite. Have a go at this. Rubber luck. How good is that? Oi. Oi. Good. Good. Mate, have a go at this. How deadly is this? Dev just got home. I'm going to show her it.
9: Oh, my word. You cannot put that anywhere.
7: What do you think of the mask?
9: I love it. I love it.
7: That's her shutting me up.
8: Also, if you just listened to that without context, knowing that it wasn't a Spider-Man mask, there were some bits in there.
7: Yeah. It could be misconstrued. Well,
8: Jack, I actually watch your content sometimes.
7: Right.
8: And I thought it looked pretty good quality as well.
7: Can I be honest?
8: Yeah.
7: I pulled it out and it was like movie quality, fully like rubber, face shell, clip it on, zip it back. It came with a wet, like, it was just, I was just in heaven.
8: All I want to say is, it's okay, mate, it's not movie quality.
7: Yeah. That's, honestly, that's what came into my mind.
8: Yeah.
7: But it was.
8: How much it set you back, if you don't mind me asking?
7: It was $120.
8: Okay, not as bad as I thought, because there's some things in your man cave that are very pricey.
7: Yeah, correct. Correct. And that's and some of them not such good quality that I spent a lot more money on.
8: To be fair, I can't even talk. I've got clothes.
7: Sis.
8: Yeah.
7: I know.
8: Yeah, it's bad.
7: But listen.
8: Well, we want to know, are you dating a man child?
7: Yeah, because listen, whilst I have my pros, there are also my cons. I believe that one of the cons for Steph is that I am a man child.
8: Yeah, we text you to go for dinner on Thursday, and you said, I'm playing video games.
7: Yeah, that's correct.
8: Because it was raining.
7: Yeah, you guys text me like at 8 o'clock at night being like, should we go have dinner? I'm like, dude, it's pissing rain outside. I'm in my pajamas playing video games. I'm not going anywhere.
8: Man child!
7: Anyway.
5: The early drive home with Lou and Jarch.
7: If you're dating a man child.
8: Yeah. You've found a new little mask. You had a Spider-Man mask. You're scaring your wife around the house.
7: Well, you know, half the reason I'm buying this stuff is for one day when someone has a dress-up party, I've got deadly options.
8: Mate, just use our karaoke box from We Mean Well.
7: Nah, but there's I want grouse ones.
8: What, you didn't like my Luke but they're not Combs as high. Costume.
7: I loved it, mate. Not as high quality. Plus, if I stick on a goatee, I've already got one.
8: Gone. But, yeah, that's just a silly idea.
7: Hey, by the
8: just
7: way,
8: don't.
7: Allow me to raise something with
8: nah.
7: you.
8: Nah.
7: So, listeners around Australia, you would have just heard potentially Lou drilling me about being a man child.
8: Tearing
7: strips off me. Right up me about it. I didn't notice at the time.
8: I was literally doing it.
7: She's literally colouring in a colouring in book of a little koala.
8: She's surfing.
7: He's surfing. Right? It's a koala surfing. He's got little red and purple board shorts. She's colouring that in whilst calling me a man child.
8: Yeah, and I was going, you're such a dork.
7: Yeah, you're like,
8: get some real hobby.
7: Yeah, get some real.
8: And I colour in the ocean and like pink.
7: And you go, oh, really? I've really buggered up the colours on this. And I looked at you, I'm like, how will it? Anyway, we've all got it in us.
8: Sonia,
7: talk to us. Tell us your man
6: child. Oh, my God.
7: You.
6: I'm so glad you brought up this topic.
8: Oh, God. She's ready to vent.
6: I thought it was just me.
8: Nah,
6: I know I've got a big man child, and he's 40.
7: Yep.
6: And on his day off, his computer's his main thing. He will not get off that computer matter what. So we never spend quality time together. And every other night, so we play computer games nonstop.
7: Yeah.
6: And then I've got to try and get him off it. And it makes him aggressive. It's like, oh, I'm going to turn it off soon.
7: Hey, Sonia.
8: What's he playing?
6: And every other night, it's scrolling on Facebook and playing little games on his phone.
7: Sonia, have you ever considered jumping in on the games and playing with him?
6: No.
7: Make it a couple
8: that,
7: thing.
8: Jack, you know that if Steph was like, oh, I'll come play a game with you, you'd be like, no way.
7: It would depend.
8: I think it's he wants his, that's his time.
7: Right, his time to shine.
8: Yeah.
6: So that, but yeah. Not anymore. It's like 8 years later, forget it, man.
8: Yeah.
6: Like, grow the, I won't even say
8: yeah,
6: the word.
8: Nah, I feel you, Sonia. Thank you.
7: I love it, Sonia.
8: Brett, are you dating a man child or are you the man child?
10: I am the man child.
8: Okay.
7: Oh, nice to hear, Brett.
8: Talk to us,
7: mate.
10: Anytime my wife introduced anything, she's like, hi, you know, I'm a single parent with three kids. Oldest one is 39.
8: That's good from her.
10: So I'm just like, yeah, cool, no worries.
7: So, mate, what makes you a man child? Are you just a...
10: Oh, just anything. Like, I'm still, you know, still love watching cartoons,
7: yeah,
10: games,
7: mate.
10: Anything, mate. Like, you can't get out of that era. Like,
7: that's
10: you just
7: living.
10: Love it.
7: Hey, yeah. let me guess. You're the kid's favourite.
10: Yeah. That's right.
8: That's because you're doing all the kids things with them and you guys are loving it.
7: Correct.
8: Let me guess, she packs your lunch as well?
10: No, I could do that.
8: Oh, sure you can, Brett.
7: Oi, that's a real man.
8: Yeah. Oh, it didn't sound too convincing.
7: Oh, thanks, Brett.
8: We've got a little stitch-up before the end of the show, don't we?
7: Well, of course we do, Louisa.
8: We love stitch-ups here.
7: We do love stitch-ups
8: here. Stitch-up studio.
7: They actually do.
8: Yeah.
7: The sus. They call us sus.
8: They're sus for short.
7: Because we are sus.
8: Yeah.
7: And we've got a tremendous little stitch up coming for you guys. Mm. I really enjoyed this one.
5: The early drive home with Lou and Jarch.
7: 2 to 4 p.m. It's Lou and Jarch. Now, Lulu, we have a bit of a yarn here. Would you like to take this one over?
8: Yeah, I saw this on the internet and I did have a bit of
7: sorry,
8: a
7: sorry, just fully moved the microphone.
8: Yeah. It's like, what's that? A dad is going viral after telling his daughter to break up with her boyfriend.
7: Mm.
8: And the reason is sort of splitting the internet.
7: Yep.
8: So the dad, the daughter got a flat tire and she texted her dad for help on how to change it. She said, can you walk me through how to do it? And then the dad said, aren't you with Jason? And she said, yeah, but he said he's never changed a tire before. So can you just walk me through it? And he said, okay, step one, break up with Jason. Which I find hilarious.
7: Firm affair.
8: I feel like there. It depends sort of what, like someone like you coming from the country, if you can change your tyre, I think your dad would think you were
7: it'd be a problem.
8: Poor form. Yeah.
7: Well, it'd be a problem.
8: Yeah, exactly.
7: Not being able to change your tyre would be a problem.
8: Whereas perhaps people, this may be generalising a little bit, but men in the city, probably not as much.
7: I think that's not... I think that's completely fair.
8: Yeah.
7: I think because you're driving shorter distances, there's more bloody auto shops around there everywhere. There's less of a necessity for you to have to know how to do it.
8: Yeah.
7: I mean, you should know how to
8: can't
7: do it.
8: Is it AA?
7: Mate,
8: or is it Alcoholics Anonymous?
7: That's Alcoholics Anonymous.
8: Is it AAA?
7: Don't ever mix that in with driving and then subsequently changing tyres. We do not recommend that.
8: No, what's the one? There's heaps
7: NRMA,
8: of
7: them. NRMA, like call the NRMA,
8: call
7: whatever.
8: Call them all up.
7: But, so we thought we'd do a bit of a stitch-up situation here.
8: Yeah, I mean, so, this is quite a good idea from us.
7: DigiLock is a sweet little angel. He's our digital producer. Now, because I've got a wife, I've got no father-in-law to impress. Yep. What's the point of me going out and changing a tyre?
8: You also know how to change one.
7: Also know
8: well.
7: How to change a tyre.
8: Yeah.
7: Digi, God love him. We didn't know whether, we didn't know whether he did or didn't know how to change a tyre.
8: Yeah.
7: So we thought we get him, you know, we'll get Josh down there to change a tyre, blah, blah, blah. We'll mic us all up. We'll get down there and I can do a bit of a bloody, I don't know, the content would have been boring if it was me. not for Digi. So we got down to the car park and we were doing the intro of the video. But the man Josh behind the camera was going to do it and he was going, I can't.
8: He was shaking his head. I can't.
7: Behind the camera
8: where
7: he was filming, he's like, I can't do it. So we got DigiLock to do it. Hey, can I just say, I'm proud of him.
8: Yeah, me too. It was like a proud son moment.
7: Yeah.
8: He got there. He had a slight, did he get there or not?
7: Yeah.
8: Let's figure it. Well, I mean, there was a little bit of help along the way as well.
7: Not that much.
8: All right, let's get into it next.
7: Can't wait.
5: This is the Early Drive Home with Lou and Jarch.
7: Yeah, for your No Undie Money, it's Lou and Jarch. Now, Lulu.
8: We've been out of the studio.
7: We've been stitching up. This is based on the fact that a lady had a flat tyre. She texted her old man. Oh, you know, he said, yeah, flat tyre. He said, get your boyfriend Jason to do it. She said, he can't do it. He said, step number one. Break up with Jason.
8: Yeah, see you, Jace. Sayonara.
7: So we thought we'd test the manliness and the tyre-changing prowess of one of our near and dear DigiLock. We've got a little package for you guys. Listen to this. I actually have changed a million tyres in my life.
8: Yes.
7: I've got a wife. I'm not single.
8: Yes.
7: What would it matter if I could change one or not?
8: You
7: know who is single? The man behind the camera, DigiLock. Now, we decided to test you as a man that's single in the game. He's literally miming behind the camera.
8: I can't. Well, now's a good time to learn. Okay, don't break my car, please.
11: I won't. Feel free to take the tyre off, Jarch, as well.
8: Nah,
11: as well,
8: mate. Not a chance. Right. Get down there, Digi. Have a go, mate.
11: I think this is the wrong utensil.
7: That is the wrong tool.
8: Yeah, okay, cool. Tool. So let's just have a look if there's another one that you think might work.
11: This looks appropriate. Oh, we probably want to raise the car first.
8: Yeah.
11: We probably want to raise the car first. Okay. That's going. Oh, it's going up. I think we're on here.
8: Woo!
11: Okay, I think we've made contact with the car.
8: The bus is going up.
11: Oh, this is too easy, team. Come on. It'd be anti-clockwise, wouldn't it?
12: Lefty loosey, righty tighty is what we want to remember.
8: Oh.
11: Almost broke my forearm, but we're all good.
12: Wow.
8: All right. Okay. Oh. Muscles.
11: Pretty easy, really.
12: All right,
8: now it's time to get it back on.
12: Back on, buddy.
11: Okay.
8: All right, let's go, Digi. Nearly there.
11: Way easier than I thought, to be honest.
8: Oh, is it?
11: Yeah, I don't know.
12: With that top one.
11: We're going to use this puppy here.
12: Look at this, ladies.
8: Oh.
12: This is a man.
11: You want to make sure this one's really tight.
12: Is that right?
11: Yeah.
12: I think we want to make sure they're all tight.
11: Yeah.
8: Yeah, we don't want my tie falling off when I drive home, do we? Josh, could you do a double check?
11: Okay, so now we're just going to lower the vehicle.
12: Yep.
8: Gently lower down, Alfonso.
11: As you can see, the vehicle's coming down slowly.
12: Wow.
8: Okay. Can we fold everything up?
13: Is it low enough?
8: All right, he's done it.
12: He's got it.
8: Woo! Well done, mate.
7: Can you hear that?
8: Hmm.
7: I can hear that.
8: Is that the sound of a manly man?
7: That's the sound of a nation of women impressed.
8: Oh, wow.
7: Holy doom.
8: Well, not quite yet. Let's figure out if I make it home first, guys. You know? Let's check the tyres actually on and I don't skirt off the road.
7: No, tremendous point, Lulu. Now, there will be a video up later tonight.
8: Yes, Lou and Jarch, Insta and TikTok.
7: Of DigiLock's escapades with changing a tyre. Now, very impressive. Go and have a look at that.
8: So funny.
7: Oh, gee whiz, we got DMs coming up, don't we?
8: We do. It's nearly the end. So you can put your undies back on tomorrow.
7: I refuse.
8: Okay, I'll get HR.
7: It's Lou and Judge.
5: This is the early drive home with Lou and Judge.
7: Lou and Judge. But Lulu, my least favourite part of the show.
8: It's the end of the road and the end of the show.
7: You know what, mate? Can I be honest with you?
8: Good.
7: You, like, there's been little tiny, like, you're getting worse.
8: Oh.
7: So, like, you were like, you're getting way worse at singing.
8: I thought you were.
7: And it's really starting to piss me off, if I'm honest with you, because you keep doing it and I keep having to listen to it.
8: Oh, you really got me there.
7: I know. I was like, how good was that? Build it up.
8: I was like, oh, am I? Am I really?
7: No, no, great stuff.
8: Okay, a few DMs. Remember last week and we forgot that we were on air for a solid like 2.5 minutes.
7: Yeah, yes, I do. That was
8: we were
7: on
8: just
7: us.
8: Out there chilling on the couch. So we've got a few DMs. Someone said most Lou and Jarch thing ever.
7: That is factually accurate.
8: It is, because we're also not even panicked. Like, we just look over and we're like, oh, we're on air.
7: Yeah, and also when we get in, we go, oh, we've been on air. Oh,
8: right, we sort of take out, jump in our seats, sort of wriggle around. I think I'm like drinking my water bottle.
7: Yeah, no, we're not good people.
8: No, we're not. We're not. Poor mummy and daddy are exhausted from working big adult jobs. Yeah.
7: Sick of
8: flat
7: it.
8: Flat out.
7: Sick of it, mate.
8: Oh, I just want to go back to having pocket money.
7: Oh, God.
8: Doing just sweet.
7: Just changing that tyre. I reckon I should get an early mark.
8: Yeah, well, you're about to finish
7: it. I mean, did you like changing the tyre?
8: Yeah.
7: Very good job, buddy.
8: Someone also said, I thought it was a setup when listening live. You two are too funny even when you're not trying to be.
7: Well, that's very lovely.
8: But it's actually just us being idiots.
7: Yeah, you're laughing at us, not with us. Yeah, 90% exactly. of the laughs that this show gets. Yeah, that wasn't our finest form.
8: Mm-mm.
7: You know what was a dead giveaway in thinking about it afterwards? When you were like, are we on air? And then we both looked up at the huge on-air light that was flashing in the front of faces, and I go, I don't think so. And you go,
8: no, do you know why
7: cool.
8: was? Because LP had this piece of paper, so we thought he was like reading out a script or something.
7: Well, sometimes sometimes LP will be in here just doing stuff, recording things and blah, blah, blah, blah, blah, and we don't know.
8: So we were just like, oh, yeah, sweet, kicking back, eating lollies,
7: so what
8: a few
7: do you
8: cigars.
7: To? No, good to see us. Anyway, we'll poke in. Yeah, we'll look.
8: Oh, you're on here. Beautiful. We'll jump in if you don't mind. we'll see you tomorrow,
7: though. Yeah, it did go to show, though, that they don't need us on this thing.
8: Lucky we're back.
7: LP was fun. Okay, great to see you.
8: See you tomorrow, mate.
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26: It is time for Monday Brag Artist, JB.
27: All right, and Terry gets us underway. Hello, Tez.
26: Tezza.
28: G'day there, fellas. I'm Terry from Warragul, Victoria. How are you this evening?
26: Oh, Terry. Good on you. Terry, what do you got for us?
28: I've got a great story. My mum and dad passed away dearly about probably 5-6 years ago, and I claimed their 1980 XD Falcon they owned for 38 years.
27: Oh, nice.
26: Wow.
27: Nice.
28: I backed it out of the shed. I had it sitting here for 12 months. I thought it's on a club permit plates. It's got weld wheels. It's all standard. I just put some bling on it, gave it a bit of a wash. My boy said, can we take it to my debutante ball Friday at Gunbuyer World?
26: Oh, great spot, Gunbuyer World. Fantastic. So, get there.
28: Fabulous place. Got in the boy, got in the back. It's got the velour trim. They're in there. She's jumped in the back. The lady with a beautiful white dress. Cruised down the freeway and got to Gunbuyer World. And my God, we're sitting there with Monaros, Taranas, Mustangs. And here's the XD Falcon. And it was just absolutely fabulous.
27: Oh, well done, Tez.
26: So what was it, Brad? He cleaned up the 1980 XD Falcon.
28: Oh, and then I didn't get to the part that we actually done massive burnouts onto the freeway and left a lot of smoke and fumes behind.
26: All right, that's better. No,
27: I reckon I had an XD Fairmont, actually, and it didn't last very long because someone stole it and it ended up in the water. Dazzling, say hello, Dazz.
29: G'day, Jim. G'day, Fat. How you going?
26: Yeah, Fat's well, Dazzling. He's been dazzling. What do you got
29: Well done.
26: What do you got for us, mate?
29: I'm pushing 60 years old. Yeah. I've been smoking for nearly 50 of those. Oh, no. On Saturday night, I'm 12 months dart free.
27: Oh, that's awesome.
26: Well done.
27: That's brilliant, Dad. Well done.
26: After 50 years.
29: 50 years.
26: How'd you do it?
29: I actually got a chest infection. Gave up cold turkey.
26: Wow.
29: I was in bed for a couple of days. When I got out of bed, I just didn't have one.
0: Well done.
27: Brilliant, mate.
0: That is good.
27: Well done. You stay on the line. Elias is on the line.
0: Elias!
1: How you going, boys? JB, Bill, Rabs?
0: Hello. How are you, mate? I-double-L-I-A-S, Elias.
27: Yes. Elias.
1: It's Elias.
27: Yes. What are you bragging about?
1: I recently just bought my first property.
0: Oh, well done. Unbelievable.
1: Yeah.
0: Whereabouts?
1: Pretty excited.
0: Whereabouts are you?
1: Up in Berwick.
0: Oh, nice.
27: Berwick. Very nice.
0: Oh, good work.
27: If you need a Mercedes-Benz, Elias, that's a good mob up there for that too.
0: It's got no money.
1: I definitely do.
27: Well done, mate. Stay on the line. That's good.
0: He's bought his first property.
27: Filth is on the line. Hello, Filth.
2: Hello.
0: Yeah, you're on. You're on, Filthy.
2: No, sorry. Yeah. I did a distinguished gentleman's ride yesterday to raise money for men's mental health and prostate cancer.
0: Yeah.
2: And raised over $600. And in total in Melbourne, we raised about $40,000.
0: Wow.
27: That's brilliant.
0: What were you riding? Bikes or horses?
2: Motorbikes.
27: Yeah. Very good.
2: Put on with tweed jackets and bow ties and wax the mustaches and that, and try and look distinguished and get on the bike.
27: Where did you ride, Phil?
2: From Federation Square to Spotswood.
0: Good on you.
2: Through Williamstown and everything.
0: Yeah, beautiful.
27: Nice. Well done, I reckon that ride went past me. I was Bayside on Beach Road a couple of years ago. Mm. Well, they're all these blokes on motorbikes, fat, wearing the weirdest gear you've ever seen.
0: Distinguished.
27: Yeah, it was. Mm. It was very strange. Matty's there. Hello, Matty.
3: G'day, lads.
0: G'day, Matty.
3: I'll keep it quick for you. I'm bragging about my three best mates who completed the Apollo Day Marathon on the weekend with a full tank of beer from the night before, and none of them are physically fit to be able to do it.
0: That's a bloody good effort. So they filled up, did they, in Lawn or somewhere, and then ran from there to Apollo Bay?
3: Yeah, pretty much. Stayed in Apollo Bay, and then they take a bus down to Lawn, and then they start the run back.
0: Jeez, that's a good effort.
27: That
0: well
27: is a
0: done.
27: Really good effort.
0: What's their first name?
27: Flat either.
0: First name? No, it's not. First names?
3: They're Jake, Ryan, and Matt.
0: Jake, Ryan, and Matt. Good on
27: well
0: you.
27: Well done,
0: boys.
27: Jake, Ryan, and Matt. Yeah, stay good. There. Evan's on the line. Hello, Ev.
6: There you go. King of Kings, Fat Stuff, and Rabsy.
27: Ev.
0: Hello, Ev.
6: Yeah, what's going on?
0: We're just listening to you. Be one of these great riveting stories, I reckon. Ev, what do you got?
27: What are you bragging about?
6: I'm that good a fisherman, boys. I went out fishing for about 20 minutes the other day, and basically four bluefin tuna jumped in my boat. And you know what I said, Bill?
0: What did you say?
6: I said, where did all these fishes come from?
0: Where did all these fishes come from?
6: That's exactly what I said to my mate. I said, where have all these fishes come from?
0: Where have all these fishes come from? Where are you? Down in Hobart somewhere, are you?
6: Yeah, we've just went fishing off the east coast of Tassie.
27: The maximum you're allowed to bring in?
6: Four.
27: So you probably about six or seven.
0: He's got 17 in the boat at the minute, Jim.
6: No. We're all good.
0: Bluefin tuna.
27: Well done. Nice. Yeah. All right, that's bloody good. Where are you sending prizes, Fat?
0: I'll tell you where we're going, Darren, who's 60 and just been smoking for 50 years and just given up the darts. Yep. Well done, Dazzling.
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27: Get bluefin tuna off here, Fat. 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
0: Really?
27: Yep, they go straight out about 2 or 3 hours and they rip them in.
0: Off here or Rye?
27: No, Port Ferry.
0: Oh, right.
27: Straight out the shipwreck coast, Fat.
0: Really? I don't know if I've had a bluefin tuna.
9: Okay.
0: Oh, yes.
9: We'll send Elias the movie tickets as well to go and see the Power Ballad.
27: Yes.
9: He can go to Fountain Gate Village Cinema there.
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11: On Triple M's Rush Hour, this is bizarre. It's Billy's unique look at the other side of footy.
0: Very good today, Jim.
27: We haven't done it yet.
0: No, it is. Yes. Here we go, Jimmy boy.
27: Righto,
0: and
27: let's
0: guess
27: go.
0: Where we start.
27: Where do we start?
12: What's it, number five, Fat?
0: Harrison Petty here. And have a listen to this interview, a lovely interview by Rabsy with Harrison. But then he drops the magic.
5: You look reinvigorated, not only individually but as a club. What can you put it down to, the difference between obviously what was at the D's and now what is now with a new coach and obviously Nopetrarca and Oliver? What's the difference?
7: I suppose it's just with Kingy, we've got the license to sort of do what we want. So if we up, he's not going to yell at us or anything like that. So, oh shit, sorry.
5: It's okay.
27: Double down.
26: He didn't know. It was like, a couple of seconds after he said, sorry. Yeah.
5: It's slipping in more and more these days, post games.
27: What about in the Saturday rub? In there too.
26: Happy with the question where you're wrapped?
5: I got halfway through. I was about to bail out, but I pushed on through. And then Jasper quote-tiled it, which is very funny. You can see on Triple M Footy, and it literally says, in writing, and then everything, and then the, oh, shit, sorry.
26: Jasper, okay, next.
8: How about number four, Bins?
26: My good old mate, Cam Mooney. He stuffed this one up,
27: Moondog.
13: Scotty, fantastic to have Benny Mackay back in the team. You're going to need him, obviously, with this three-pronged attack that Fremantle have. We know how good they are at scoring. So what is he going to bring back, and how's his confidence?
14: Well, you might know something I don't, Moons, but Benny's not in the team today.
26: Come on, the Moondog. Next.
15: What's at number three, Cocko?
26: How much do you love 12th Man, Jimmy Boy?
27: Oh, or magnificent. Did you? No, superb.
26: Well, I tell you what. The Saturday afternoon team, they went into full 12th Man mode. Have a listen.
16: Shunted him front on and his head, that big blonde mop went flying back. He'll be taken off in a minute, no doubt about that.
17: It's like Sam Fidey when he gets tackled at the rugby league. Oh, the hair went everywhere.
16: Fidey night footy.
18: Fidey got it off to 7 a season.
17: Oh, what a hit up from the back.
16: I tell you what, I've got the names for the upcoming test against New Zealand if you like them, fat man. Jerry, see you, see you. I see you too, Jerry. Will he tell Lua Lyon he'll only have a Lidaloo? Francis Smelly, and so too is Italy. The props. Stacey Jones. No, I don't know how to spell it.
26: Oh, Daisy, loved good. It. Yes. Exactly. We like that. Well. Yes.
5: Give us number two.
27: There was
5: two grabs for that one. I didn't know which one you wanted me to go to.
26: Lockie Reed.
5: Yes.
26: Over in Perth. He also caught the 12th man bug.
19: Right in front, Krzyzewski. Well, Kipski right through the goal ski.
26: Well, there's more to that, too.
30: Kipski does well. Now he can ski. So can Krzyzewski. We can all ski. The ground has a shot ski. Goal ski. 2-0 ski Australia.
26: 2-0 ski Australia.
5: Before we get to number one, what's your favourite horse at the moment, you reckon, Bill?
26: Pounding should have won on Saturday.
5: Oh, no.
26: What? How lucky was Pounding? He was going to win.
5: I didn't watch Pounding.
26: Stuck his head through there and then lost it in a photo. Yeah.
5: What do you got at number one, Bill?
26: Oh, Joey. He told us a great little story on Sunday about Ross Lyon.
31: I caught my biggest ever spray from Rossy Lyon here at the SCG.
26: Really?
31: Yeah, I was getting tagged by Kieran Jack one day, and at halftime we're getting beat, Nick Del Santo and I, and we copped it for not helping defence, and Rossy's just banging the whiteboard, and he's ripped into us, and then he's gone on with his meeting, and before we've gone out for the third quarter, he goes, you know what? Stuff it. And he got mine and Del Santo's magnets and put us in the back line. And he got Gilbert and Sam Fisher and put them on ball. He said, you boys can go and play in defence. So we've walked out into the third quarter. We've both gone to half back. The runner came out to Jared Moore, who I lined up on, because I was getting tagged. Paul Roos said, Jared Moore, go stand in the goal square and don't move. We want Montagna at full back. So I literally stood in the goal square for the whole second half like an under-12 Oz kicker, kicking the dirt. Del Santo had two goals, kicked on him in 5 minutes, and got moved back to the midfield.
26: Actually, I didn't think it was so long. But a good story. And then Ross the Boss was on the show later on.
32: Joey told us a fascinating story before about when you sit him to full back against Sydney and Del Santo weren't doing any defensive effort. Just how bad were they that day?
33: Yeah, no, I was pretty damned myself. I wasn't coaching very well. And then I think Matty Jones said, oh, we can win this, get him out of there. And I said he can rot there. Like.
32: And that I did.
33: Yeah. And he did. I think we went down by. We put Sam Fisher on ball and he lit the game up. I thought, it's not that hard in there, Joey.
26: Don't you love Roscoe?
27: Good.
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5: We are in the second week of the Sir Doug Nicholls rounds, and it culminates with Dreamtime at the G. What an honour this is. We're joined by the Sir Doug Nicholls round honoree of this year. It is the Magic Man, Michael McLean.
2: Imagine being so good on the footy field, everyone knows you better by your nickname.
3: 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They call him Magic, and that's why the skill level.
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2: But as we honour and celebrate First Nations' impact on footy, we recognise Sir Doug Nicholls round wouldn't be the same without the efforts of people like our next guest.
9: Early days, there was some racist abuse. He stood up to it and he wasn't going to accept it. And I looked at that young bloke then, I thought, wow, how mentally tough is he?
20: He really knew who he was and what he stood for as a person. And so when you went over that line, he would very much, you know, share what he thought about that.
2: Please welcome Magic Michael McLean.
21: Oh, I'm telling you now.
22: Yep.
21: We say this a lot. If you don't know this man, get on YouTube and hit play. Fat, yes. As full of trick bag as any man has ever had who's played our game. Magic McLean, welcome to you.
23: Thank you. Thanks for having
21: what
23: me.
21: Mate, this is an honour, as Rab said, and a great thing they're doing too, having you as the Sir Doug Nicholls round honoree, because I reckon it'll make young people dive into just what an incredible footballer you were.
23: Yeah, it probably gives me the opportunity to tell my story and educate a few people along the way, but... A little bit surreal for me early days when I got announced. There's been way better Indigenous players than me. But I looked into the award and the recognition and the acknowledgement, and it's about your footy and also the impact you've had in the wider community as well. And I've worked for 30 years in that space.
0: So is it true you're the first Indigenous footballer to come out of Darwin? Because a lot went to Perth and played there, obviously. You come from Darwin at the age of 16 and lobbed in Footscray.
23: 100%. Yeah, that was 1981.
0: At 16?
23: Well, I was the first Bill to have a lasting impact. There was a couple of guys before me.
0: Yeah.
23: A guy named Reuben Cooper, played two games at South Melbourne in 69, and another guy, Elkin Riley, I think his name is. Not being disrespectful.
0: No,
23: I'm not sure how many games he played, but to be the first to go direct and be a bit of a trailblazer, to last long term, 16 years as a player and two as a coach.
0: Yep.
23: Something I'm extremely proud of.
0: Who gave you, because Dougie, I just spoke to Dougie Hawkins, he said he gave you the nickname Magic. Is that right?
23: Yeah, that was Dougie and a guy named Stephen Knight.
0: Pretty Boy Knight.
23: Pretty Boy, PBK, yeah. I remember him. I did a few things at training and a few practice matches and they thought, oh, a bit of magic there. And it stuck. And best thing about it, Bill, the nickname is past players that I've played against, my peers, they sort of refer to me as Majo or Magic.
0: Yeah.
23: And that's a little bit surreal. That's pretty cool.
27: That's unbelievable. And as I said, you only need to watch the vision to work out where it came from.
0: Well, he did say, ask him about living with Doug Hawkins in a house called the Hell House.
23: Yeah, it was a hell house. It was one hell of a time with Dougie. He's a great man. He's a great mate of mine.
0: Yes,
23: and he's someone that mentored me, looked after me. He's the first guy I met when I came off, came to the club. He was the first one I met. And I recalled sort of... 12 months beforehand, I was on a trip with the Northern Territory team. We went to Junction Oval, watched Fitzroy versus Footscray. And I never heard of these teams.
0: Yeah.
23: And we're watching them, and I thought, number 7 and number 12 playing on each other. Mm. Mickey Connellan and Dougie Hawkins. I looked at the record, and I thought, Dougie Hawkins, geez, he moves well.
0: Yeah.
23: The Indigenous is far away. Anyway, I get to the club, and he's the first guy that wraps his arm around me. I said, I remember you watching you last year. And he goes, oh, really? Go all right? But anyway, he looked after me
0: great.
23: Like a brother.
27: Well, and the Indigenous impact in those days, because it's sort of so commonplace now that we've got incredible Indigenous players at all the clubs, but you at Footscray, well, of course, the great Polly Farmer prior to that, but then you had Jim and Phil Cracker, of course, from Claremont, got to North Melbourne. The impact was just extraordinary. People just, magic, they couldn't believe what they were seeing.
23: Yeah, no, it was pretty special to watch. And I because I was the youngest out of all of them, Mick Moldaus came up with me having to play on these blokes. So it was like he didn't have a very good night's sleep the night before, but I can happily say I did okay on him.
0: Yeah.
23: So there was a bit of a respect thing.
0: Yeah, it would have been.
27: Oh, yeah.
23: Great. It was great. Great experience.
0: Oh, bloody hell. And you would have played under some great coaches, mate, over the time.
23: Yeah. My first coach that got me to the club when I was there was Royce Hart. And then I had Bluey Hampshire. Bluey, I played my first senior game under Bluey.
26: Yeah.
23: And he was great. He was a great man. And then I had Mick Malthouse for 6 years.
26: Oh.
23: He made me deputy vice-captain. And then it was sort of staggered to 95 games and went a bit pear-shaped. Then I had Terry Wheeler who moved me on.
26: Yep.
23: Oh. Which is cool. That's cool. A lot of injuries.
26: Yeah.
23: And then I ventured up to Brizzy under Rob Walls, who I'm indebted to.
26: Oh.
23: But I love Malthouse. Malthouse as well. Because I was a boy that grew into a man, and he taught me about the game.
26: Both tough coaches, mate. Yeah, so you loved them.
23: I loved them. Yeah. I loved them. You leave everything out there, and you play for your teammate. You make your teammate the best player. All that sort of stuff.
26: Yeah.
23: Go hard when it's your turn, Bill.
26: Yes.
23: Back in those days, if you didn't.
27: No. Oh, Magic, he actually looked straight at you when he said that.
26: Yeah. I did. I couldn't lie to him. I couldn't lie to the great man. Did you love your time up in Brisbane?
23: I loved it. Yeah. I loved it. We're not having this conversation if it wasn't for Rob Walls.
26: Yeah.
23: He gave me the opportunity. And I asked him, not so long ago before he passed, and said, why did you go with me? And he said, well, put it this way, Mick. He said, we weren't paying you much. So if you play well, we all win.
26: Yeah.
23: And I thank him for that, and I played really well under him. I had a great time there, Doggies. I left on bad terms in terms of being stuck on 95 games, have a leadership role there. I just wanted to be a one-club player.
26: Yeah.
23: But it's okay.
26: Yeah.
23: It's okay. I got him back on my return game. I got 40 touches.
26: Yes!
23: It's okay. But I still love the club.
26: Yeah.
23: Yeah.
26: Good.
27: Well, this is a great honour, mate, and it couldn't land on a person more deserving of it. Have a great time throughout Sir Doug Nicholls Round and everywhere you're going.
23: Thank you. It means a lot.
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7: Now, I can be your hero, baby.
17: I finished off the night on Friday with an interesting message, but I woke up Saturday morning to it. So Zave and I had been messaging about something unrelated on Friday night. I fell asleep. Then I have woken up to, there was a video from M. There was a text message of what happened. It was mayhem on your street, Xavier. What happened?
8: It was, Lammy. And of course, it's not Thirsty Thursday, but we might have a couple of cartons of beer if you want to get involved on a very thirsty Monday. Yeah. We're going to talk about citizen's arrest. So, on Friday night, we had people over, so a little bit later than normal for the kids, about 9:30, they were going to bed, so I just had Ted out the back, Em in the middle part of the house, and I could hear something in the house, but I thought it was just the dog walking around Kevin, who, often likes to join in and, steal whatever's on the, on the kitchen bench, because he's a Labrador.
17: Have a late night snack.
8: So I thought I could hear him rustling around out the back, so I thought nothing of it. But Em, now, she could clearly hear stuff. She could hear people walking around the house.
17: Inside?
8: Yeah, and inside and through our like privacy gate, all that sort of stuff. And I couldn't hear it because, again, I also played 18 holes of golf. If I play golf at Cot, which I sometimes am lucky enough to do, I always have a white wine at the end.
17: Oh, that'll do.
8: That makes the brain a bit fizzy.
17: Yeah, white wine weird.
8: So anyway, I was sitting there, and then out of the blue, from nowhere, like dead silence, the house, it almost sounded like a car had gone through the front of our house. It was so loud. Like, things were getting smashed and bashed, God. And windows are hit, and, like, all sorts of stuff. And I didn't know what it was, but just naturally you jump up. And as I jumped up, I saw people bolting out of our house.
17: Oh, my God. Kids, teens, adults?
8: 17, 18, 19, wow. I reckon. And so I wound back the clock and gave chase.
17: Oh.
8: And so half went down the hill, half went up the hill. Being an endurance athlete like myself, I opted to go up the hill.
17: Did you?
8: Get a bit of extra training in.
17: Yeah, I think so. Get your steps up.
8: So I've taken off and, like, as fast as you can possibly run. Mm. You know when you say those videos go around that you haven't seen your friends sprint before?
17: Yes, I love those videos.
8: It was as fast, like, 100%. Couldn't have run any faster than my capabilities. And then my calf blew into 1,000 pieces on the corner of Ewan Street and My Street.
17: Oh, no.
8: But a bloke driving up the hills obviously seen kids bolting. And so he's.
17: And how many are we talking?
8: 8 to 10.
10: Wow.
8: So anyway, he's pulled over and said, "Mate, I can see something's not right. Do you want me to go get him?" Mm. And I was like, "Oh, if you can get him, whatever." So anyway, I hobbled back home, got the car, and chased them, and then got down to the bottom. I've had a game plan because they split, as I said, down the street.
10: Yeah.
8: They're going to try and meet up at some stage.
10: Of course.
8: Like, they're not from this area.
10: Yeah.
8: They're certainly not from this area. I know what area they're from. I think. Anyway, so I waited down the bottom of the hill with the lights off. And then I saw a kid appear, and he wasn't a big kid, so that was fine. I say kid, he was probably 17 or something.
10: Yeah.
8: So I just grabbed them, and I marched them up to my, and my kids were petrified, like crying, well, scared. So
10: when you have people at the moment,
8: yeah, dragged them up to the driveway, and then because I had a couple of them, and did the whole like, "I'm not going to do anything to you,
10: yeah,
8: but you're coming with me."
10: Yeah.
8: And then so like I could have belted the life out of two of them. Like, they're only kids.
10: Yeah.
8: Anyway, so I got them up onto the driveway, and then before I know it, the others came and thought like something was going on. And I was pretty wild.
10: Mm.
8: Like, I was pretty angry at them.
10: Mm.
8: And so I ended up with 8 to 10 of them in the driveway.
10: What?
8: It would have been 10. Yeah, it would have been 10 of them. Torn calf, but I captured them and gave them a dressing down like they've never had before in their life, about being in people's houses and you've scared the life out of my kids. And then made them individually apologize to me one by one.
10: You made them go around and they had to say, "I'm sorry."
8: And Emma, unfortunately, she had no idea what was going on. Like, she's just in the house with two kids that are just scared shitless.
10: Well, because you obviously had sent me a video of her talking about it, and she was putting the boys to bed.
8: Trying to get them back to sleep.
10: And then she was like, I thought they were back, because all of a sudden she heard talking. This is Em talking about that moment.
11: But I went, put the kids back to bed. They're both crying. They're terrified. They're scared shitless. Then all of a sudden I hear more voices, and there's voices outside. I'm like, "F***ing, these little s*** have come back, and Zabe's not in the house." Turns out Zabe's found them. He's captured them. He's like dragged them into the yard. He's got them all lined up in the driveway. And he's like, "Emily, I've got this in hand. Go back inside." And I can hear him lecturing these little s*** in the driveway. He died for like half an hour.
8: I gave them both barrels a few times about terrifying my kids and terrifying kids, and then told them, like, multiple houses in my street, you wouldn't want to knock on the wrong door.
10: Yeah.
8: Like, you're asking for trouble.
10: They've picked on the wrong house as well.
8: But, like, I'll copper that and run off, but not in your house, not banging on windows and all sorts of stuff, yeah.
10: But also just dangerous in general. Like, what happens if one of the kids got up and got in the way? Like, you know what I mean?
8: Yeah, now, from out of town, because I ended up finding out a little bit about them, I tried my best detective work to get their names and stuff. I was like, "Righto, we're done. Would anyone like a beer?" And I said, "But I have to see ID first." And then, like, six of them walked forward, and then they realised I was going to take their IDs.
10: Hilarious.
8: Anyway, so a citizen's arrest, got them captured.
10: Yeah.
8: I don't think they'll do it again, hopefully, but I'm scared the life out of my kids, and probably next time it won't be so gentle.
10: I'm glad that I woke up to that on Saturday morning, because that would have terrified me. Like, there's no... I don't have that, you know, like there's no...
8: No, but even like my mates were like, I wouldn't have gone outside.
10: No.
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10: That's it. We are doing this again. We had a raging success. Well, I'm the matchmaker of all matchmakers, Zave. Married at First Sight, they are knocking on my door, I swear to God. So we had an eligible bachelor. His name was Adam, and I managed to find his dream girl, Jess. And it was...
8: Dream girl, geez, you're going over this.
10: I'm sorry, but it was a raging success.
8: It was.
10: I would like for you to take off your blindfold, because standing next to you is Jess!
14: Yes.
10: Oh my God, I missed the hug, damn it.
8: And they kissed too, by the way.
10: Did I hook up already? Wow. So we thought we're going to do it again, and this time we are looking out for our Perth's bachelorette, and I found her, Zave. Her name is Sarah. She's 34. She's from Melbourne, but she's come over to the better side. Good morning, Sarah.
15: Good morning.
10: Yes, you can talk.
8: You can talk. No,
10: Radio heavily relies on audio, just so you know.
8: The Bachelorette isn't a mute. That'd be great.
1: I was just building the suspense, guys. I was just building the suspense.
5: Good.
10: So, welcome, Sarah. So tell us a little bit about you and why you thought you'd throw your hat in the ring here.
1: Yeah, so like you said, I'm from Melbourne, but I've been in Perth for 7 years now.
10: Okay.
1: And the reason I ended up in Perth was that I was in a long-term relationship that ended quite badly. I was cheated on.
10: Do we say his name? Do we name his shame or nah?
1: Nah, we don't need it. Sink to his level.
5: We don't need
1: We're not about
5: him.
1: That.
5: Now, yeah. So you were in a relationship for a long time.
1: Yeah, 10 years.
5: And he cheated on you.
1: Yeah.
5: Do we know who with and how was it? How did you find this out?
10: Was she a friend?
1: Not a friend. A friend of his, apparently, a very good friend that he would hit up every week for some extracurricular fun. So,
5: I'm thinking hooker.
10: No.
1: Oh, I was maybe. Thinking, we don't know, but
10: the drugs.
5: Oh, Pablo.
1: Yeah.
10: Pablo Escobar.
5: Okay.
1: Yeah. So, the way I found out was that we lived together and, I actually went to the snow for the night and I came home and every single photo of ours was flipped over. yeah,
10: sorry, we shouldn't laugh. Not funny. That's not funny.
5: One on the hand, please.
1: Yeah,
10: also like,
1: and the wine glasses are on the kitchen bench with the lipstick.
5: Oh wow!
1: So yeah, it was so much fun.
5: So hit it well.
10: In the dishwasher at least. sorry.
1: Get rid of the evidence, please.
10: Yeah, like don't be an idiot about it.
1: So yeah, that was a fun thing for me. Our lives were very intertwined, so I decided to run away, and I've ended up in WA now, so West is best. I thought I'd survive a year, and I've been here 7, so.
5: And what are you doing over here? So you've just grabbed your stuff, 7 years here. What are you working, obviously?
1: Yeah. So I'm a support worker, so I work with people with disabilities, help them live their absolute best lives. But to be honest, I'm learning a lot more from them than they are from me, so it's the best job I could have possibly fallen into, so I'm loving it.
10: That's amazing. And so when you did move over here, did you just cut all ties with your ex?
1: Nope.
5: Oh.
10: What happened?
1: So I flew home almost every 8 weeks when I first moved here.
10: Right.
1: And every time I'd go back to him. And then one day I just woke up and I was like, what am I actually doing?
10: Yeah.
1: So my dad and I packed up his car and chucked the swags in and then did an 8-week road trip around Australia, and then he dropped me off back here in Perth and he went back home. So,
10: oh my God, I'm obsessed with your dad for doing that.
1: Oh, my dad's the best bloke.
10: I love him so much.
5: Whereabouts, is he a country lad, a city slicker? Were you Victorian or Melbourne?
1: So I'm from the Mornington Peninsula.
5: Yep.
1: So, beach coast.
5: Oh, now, this is something that I've noticed for guys out there listening, that if you're capable of swagging your way around the country, you're not overly precious about life.
1: Absolutely.
5: It would be
1: not
5: my general thoughts on someone who can just swag around.
1: Yeah, swag life is the best life.
5: Yeah, and Lammy couldn't.
1: I actually went camping around the whole of Southern Africa.
10: Did you?
1: So,
10: really?
1: Yeah, I'm not too scared to get my hands dirty. Don't you worry about that.
5: African country?
1: Well, I did Zanzibar and Tanzania. Beautiful. And I would say that was probably my favourite.
5: I conceived my first child in Rwanda.
1: There you go.
10: And didn't you discover a bunch of extinct animals?
5: I found the missing rhinos.
10: Which ended up being?
5: A pod of hippos. I just got the two confused. Yeah. We're sitting there and I thought, hey, everyone was telling me there's no rhinos left. I was like, I can count 150 of them. Just had the wrong animal. But this is not about me.
10: Hey, so you love to travel. Have you done lots of travel? Is there a lot more that you want to do?
1: Yeah. So I've been to like 38 countries.
10: Oh, my God.
1: And most of them I've traveled by myself. So I'm pretty like...
5: She's independent.
1: Yeah,
5: independent.
1: Very independent. And I just love like learning about people's stories. So I genuinely love talking to people. And when I'm in a country, I just love to fully immerse myself in the local culture. And like one of my big things was to always go to every single continent, so I just have South America and Antarctica to go.
10: Really?
5: Your ex-boyfriend's been to South America.
10: Yeah,
5: if you know what I mean.
1: No, he actually has. He did 6 months there.
10: I bet he did.
16: This is Triple M Breakfast
18: with Xavier Ellis and Katie Lamb.
16: 92.9
18: Triple M.
10: So tell me, what are you looking for in a guy, somebody to travel with? Like, what are you kind of looking for?
1: Yeah, well, I think at my ripe old age, I'm looking for someone that wants to do life with me.
10: You're 34, right?
1: I'm 34, yeah. So I am 34, but I'm very young at heart. So I still like to have a good time. I still like to shred up the D floor. I want to make memories. Like, I want to go traveling, just live life to the fullest.
10: And when you are shredding up the D floor, where are you? Like, whereabouts in Perth do you like to shred up a D floor?
1: I'll do a little shout out here to Oceans in Scarborough.
10: Oh,
1: yeah. That is my go-to place. So me and one of my best friends, he's male, single, I'm Sarah, single, female. We go out together. We have one drink and then we do not see each other for the rest of the night.
5: Off you go.
1: We just go and make our own friends.
5: Shake hands and see you at the end.
1: Yeah. Yeah, I'm usually the one that makes more girlfriends than he does, yeah. But, yeah, like, I'm not afraid to go and talk. Like, I could talk to a brick wall and end up getting its number by the end of the night. Yeah.
5: Now, it says on this sheet of paper here, which I don't know whether the boys need to add the bikini shot, but
10: it says, it's a great shot.
5: It is a great shot.
1: I know.
5: It is. But it says that you can be considered one of the boys, and that can also be a bit of a flaw with confidence and the ability to talk and fun. You seamlessly just warp into the group of guys.
1: Yeah. Yep. Yep. So I think a lot of blokes meet me and they're like, whoa, never met a chick like this before. Mm. Because I've like got brothers, all of my best mates at school were all boys. So it's just like, and I've worked at AFL football clubs. Like I don't know. I just see people for who they are rather than like having to put this persona on, and it just naturally makes a rapport building thing for me easy.
10: Can you kick a footy?
1: Yeah.
5: Which clubs did you work at?
1: I worked at the

0: Days. For days. And then when I moved here, I worked for the Football Commission.
1: Oh, nice.
0: But I'm a Richmond supporter, so go Tigers.
2: Uh-huh. All the best for this season.
0: Thanks, we need it.
2: All right, so you're saying you're one of the boys, got heaps of guy mates, but you are looking for love now to go on adventures with, to have a good time with, to shred a D-floor with.
0: Yeah.
2: Is there an age sort of range we're looking for?
0: I think, like, I don't know, like 28 to 38, probably older men scare me a little bit because, like,
2: hey,
0: I just like to live life.
2: Yes.
0: And I don't want to be, like, too structured, if that makes
1: you
0: sense.
1: You don't want to be reined in.
0: Yeah.
2: Yeah.
1: I've seen the TikTok trend.
0: And, like, I don't want whoever I'm with to be, like, super protective and jealous of me if, like, I am on a D floor and I just see a bloke and I start, like, yeah, like, getting around him, you know? Like, they've got to be able to handle me being a bit of a loose unit.
2: You need somebody to appreciate you.
0: For yeah.
2: I think that's
1: a loose unit.
0: Or be right there with me, like right there standing next to me, doing the sprinkler, the shopping, like whatever, you know?
1: Sprinkler.
0: Okay.
1: Is that your go-to?
0: No, I don't know why I just said that.
1: Well, now you said the sprinkler, you got to show us the sprinkler.
0: Yeah.
2: There it is. There it is.
1: Okay.
0: All right. Please don't ask me to twerk because that definitely is not in my skills.
1: That's not the repertoire.
0: No, no. Okay.
2: I do have a 100% success rate so far with matching our bachelors and bachelorettes here in Perth.
3: One from one.
2: You won one from one.
3: Yep.
2: Thank
0: That's
2: you,
0: all Rachel. We need.
2: That's all we need. So I'm going to crunch some numbers.
0: Okay.
2: And I'm going to sift through the profiles and the people who have registered, who are keen and interested, and I'm hopefully going to find your match.
0: Yes. Sign me up, honestly.
1: No, we have. That's why you're here.
2: So you signed yourself up.
0: Yeah. I woke up this morning saying it's a great day to find a husband. So we've got some good vibes happening today. Yeah.
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5: So yesterday I went to the Morris just for a tipple with a couple of mums
6: little girls,
5: girls.
6: Little girls' night afternoon out.
5: Yeah.
6: Nice, beautiful.
5: And now, it was big yesterday, but the Ronda Rousey and Gina Carano, so they were having a fight. Now, I'm not really big into that, but my partner is. So I'd watched the special on Netflix, the lead up to it, and essentially it was like these two like absolute stars have come out of retirement. They've trained.
6: She wouldn't have fought MMA for like 10 years or something.
5: Yeah, yeah. She went and
6: did the wrestling.
5: Kids and stuff. And then Gina Carano, she's like gone off. She was in movies and all that sort of stuff. So anyway, they trained like excessively for a year to come and do this Netflix special. Jake Paul was like part of it. It was a whole big thing. So anyway, when I got to the Morris, it was on with the footy and things. And I thought, oh, cool. I've watched the little special lead up to it. Yeah. So I'm just going to watch that fight. That'll be great. So when I sit down, the fight gets underway. And I thought, oh, perfect. All right, I'm quickly going to go to the bar. Girls, do you want anything? No? All good. So I've walked over to the bar. Hey, can I get a stone of wood, please? Yep, I've got the Pub Plus app. Scan that. How much? No worries. Beep, beep. Go pouring the beer. Grab the beer. And I'm like, oh, hey. Saw someone I know. Wave over there. Then I walk back to the table. Sit down with the girls. Cheers, girls. Mum's Creek catch up. It was over.
6: Fight's done.
5: Didn't see it.
6: That was that the full fight we just heard?
5: 17 seconds. 17 seconds. So now, without me talking over it, this was the full fight.
7: Are you ready? Are you ready? Let's get it on!
8: The first of a scheduled 5 rounds at 145 pounds. Oh, immediately, Rousey takes Carano down, but Carano looking for the guillotine. And Rousey pops her head out in full mount, ground and pound. Rousey looking for the arm, and already the arm, it's over. Mamma mia, most devastating finish in MMA history.
5: You can forgive me for missing it, hey?
6: 17 seconds.
5: 17 seconds, what? Like, to be fair, what a joke. But Ronda literally just went her straight away, pinned her down on the ground, did her signature move, which was like the pulling of the arm thing, and she tapped down immediately. To be fair, for Gina Carano, you're getting paid anyway. She was getting paid like, what, $1 million US
9: for the fight, yeah.
5: I'll take my money. I'll tap out straight away. Don't touch me. I don't want a broken arm.
6: And she's approaching 50 years old.
5: Correct.
9: Yeah. And Ronda Rousey earned $170,000 a second US for that fight.
6: Right.
5: And Ronda, okay, at the end, the guy was like, that was so quick. You're in such great shape. You've been training for so long. Surely we're going to see you again. And she was like, no, I want to go and have more kids now. I'm done.
6: Finish right. How many kids has she got?
5: She's got a couple at least. I think she wants to have a couple more.
6: And now she's off again. Good on her. She's paid her way.
5: Exactly. Why would you want a broken arm?
6: Why don't we put you in the MMA?
5: Mate, I would tap out.
6: You could do 17 seconds.
5: I would tap out before you even take a step toward me. Mm. Don't touch me. I'm terrified.
6: Well, let's get you in the bare knuckle.
5: No way. That is disgusting. I do not agree with that. By the way,
9: did it ruin your event at the Morris? Or
5: No,
6: you'll go to the Morris regardless.
10: This is Triple M Breakfast with Xavier Ellis and Katie Lamb. 92.9 Triple M.
5: Do you have the hantavirus?
6: No, I've actually got the new one that's going through Africa.
5: What's that one?
6: Not new, but I think Ebola's ripping through the Congo.
9: The Democratic Republic of the Congo.
6: Congo's getting a run. Yeah.
9: Yes, I didn't see that.
6: I wish they just stopped reporting on all those things now.
9: Thanks for coming in here then in that case.
6: Yeah.
9: A small shoebox.
5: Well, I was on my way to a baby shower and I turned on the footy, of course, because I support you guys when you do your call, obviously. It's my favourite show to listen to. And I was like, what the hell is going on with your voice? This was pre-game with Lachie Reed.
11: The great man, the X-Man, Xavier Ellis. Welcome, mate.
12: Great to be here, Lock. West Coast, they haven't got too many opportunities. No,
11: here we go.
9: That's not a good start.
11: Croaky Ellis, feeling a bit crook, aren't we?
12: No, not at all. No. Big 3 hours at Auskick this morning, so I went to a ball. Yes. Cystic fibrosis. So, no, it was good fun.
11: Yeah, it is absolutely fantastic.
13: Karaoke after that as well.
12: I've got a bit of laryngitis as well.
5: Just a splash of laryngitis.
6: Laryngitis, inflammation of your voice box and vocal cords causing hoarseness and temporary voice loss. Well, I think that sounds like that, doesn't it?
9: Thanks, Chad. Nah,
6: this time last year I had it as well. Remember I had it for like a week last year? And you just had it as well.
5: Yeah, so this was, again, this was just during the first quarter.
12: Just quickly to Brady Hoff tagging Callahan. The Giants have been poor.
11: They have. Yeah, that's the voice of Xavier Ellis. If you don't recognise it,
5: you couldn't get a sentence out.
6: No.
5: Especially when, you know, I feel like when you start, when you do lose your voice, and then you start to project because you're trying.
6: You're going harder, and that's when you lose it.
5: And that's when it gets worse. I think there's one more bit there in the first term.
12: 38 seconds to go. I think now they're too far out to score. Just a couple more. 15
9: passes and wait. There's a great bit around halftime where Zave goes, "Well, stop coming to me,
5: Dick." Yeah,
6: like,
5: totally.
6: Why did Lock keep throwing to me? Like, Embers is sitting there with his tadge in his hand doing nothing. Like, he's also getting paid to be there. Throw to him.
9: I will say, it is the
6: X, what do you think? X doesn't think anything.
9: It is the quietest the special comments guys have been for such a long time. Like, the first quarter, because nothing was going on in the first quarter. It was a garbage first quarter.
6: It was dog eat dog. Embers knew I was under the bus, so he just let me fry.
5: Yeah.
9: But Embers didn't want to say anything either, because he was like, there's nothing to talk about.
5: So let's just get the guy
6: who can't
5: get some content.
6: Yeah, just to keep stuttering.
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0: to the TV show again when you were a kid?
1: Clowning around.
0: Clowning around. Yeah. That was a sad scene when your mum leaves.
1: And it's very believable for me. Very believable.
0: Very good actor.
1: Did I tell you that an extra in Clowning Around was Heath Ledger? Did you know that? Yeah.
0: So you're one of the main.
1: Well, he can get the main gig. I got the main gig.
2: Sim?
3: Who are you?
2: Friend of your mother's.
3: Mummy.
0: Oh, that's sad.
1: That's Oscar.
0: So what happened? Because Heath Ledger's career started soaring.
1: Well, I just thought it wasn't for me.
4: And then you're working.
1: They offered me the Joker, and I just said, "No, I'm good."
4: No, I'd rather be in the Channel 7 library looking for archived games of football.
1: I just said I prefer to work with these jokers over here. Yeah. Hey?
0: I'd rather not break a story.
1: Hey, big day yesterday at the footy. Massive day at the footy.
4: Fantastic.
1: And on days like that, the whole media centre guys is up and about. Everybody gets excited.
4: It was pretty barren yesterday too. It wasn't busy.
1: There was a weird game.
4: Yeah.
1: 36,000. It was a bit of an eerie feeling. Last game of the weekend.
5: 4 p.m. start on a Sunday.
1: Exactly. But everyone started getting up and about because West Coast haven't won a lot of games. Yeah. And, you know, when you cover media in WA, you cover footy, it can be pretty tough. But then we heard something really inspiring coming from the Triple M box that really got everybody up and about.
6: 38 seconds to go. I think now they're too far out to score. Just a couple more. 15 passes away. Oh, don't.
1: What has happened to your voice?
4: I just got laryngitis. It happens this time every year.
1: Oh, rubbish. I know for a fact. On Saturday night, you were boozing. You were boozing at a charity function. Yes. You were up and about. You were Instagramming. You had 1,000 beers.
4: No, I didn't.
1: And then you turn up to the footy to pull a lammy and say you got laryngitis.
4: Yeah, no. Every year at this time of year, I lose my voice, and it happens. It lasts for about a week or two, and it's just bad luck. I had 2 beers at the ball.
1: Sure,
4: that's on my
1: in the first 10 minutes.
4: That is on my kid's life. I had 2 beers,
1: 2 beers, and 15 cocktails.
4: Then I can tell you what I had because I didn't discriminate.
1: Mm.
4: I had whiskey. I had whiskey on the rocks. I had white wine. I had red wine. I had champagne.
0: Oh, yeah, so he wasn't lying. He did only have 2 beers.
4: I only had 2 beers. I promise you.
1: We told you stay in your lane. All right, you're a single fin man. Just stay
4: and
1: in.
4: Then,
1: your
4: and then
1: lane.
4: Woke up at 7:30 and did 3 hours of Auskick.
1: Beautiful.
4: That's where the voice went. Bloody Auskick.
1: Yeah, that'll kill you. That will kill you. The only reason he's here because you said saw to me yesterday at the end of the footy. And you said you're on standby. Because our man's probably going to call. And I went to bed thinking, no, he's that stubborn that he'll come in, even though he probably should have the day off with his voice. It was a great day of the footy for West Coast Eagles fans. That's a rare win. That's their third win of the season.
4: Very rare.
1: And I think when 36,000, as we said, last game of the weekend, people were going, all right, we'll go and check in. But you saw that the voice lifted at Optus Stadium.
4: Yeah, they did.
1: They were up and
4: credit
1: about.
0: Certainly not
4: due.
0: Xavier's voice.
1: No, his was the only voice.
4: No,
1: not
4: mine
1: lifting.
4: Did lift too.
1: Oh, there you go. Well, did it?
4: But Leachy, that last quarter was awesome by me, to be honest.
5: You did finish strong.
4: I found something late.
1: Yeah. Hey, credit to Milan Murdoch. I thought he was fantastic. Shut down Lockie Whitfield and then kicked that goal at the end just to put the icing on the cake.
4: The 100-metre penalty we took the mickey out of.
1: Absolutely.
4: Milan chewing the fat with the umpire. It's never advised.
1: Not great. They got him for 2. And Harley Reid was brilliant. So they just updated him, I got told. He got 34 disposals. They gave
4: him the best game.
1: That's how good he was. They gave him an extra one overnight. And so we gave him best on ground on the Channel 7 call.
4: I think everyone did, yeah.
1: And so when you get best on ground at the Channel 7 call, they give you a bag of meat, the Harvey Beef bag. Right?
4: You get a bag of meat.
1: And it's a
4: big
1: delicious
4: bag.
1: Harvey Beef. Good protein.
4: How big is the bag?
1: It's probably, I don't know, like an Esky sort of. Like an Esky you'd take.
0: What kind of like steaks, sausages,
1: roasts,
0: lamb?
1: All kinds. Ooh. A bit of lamb. There's all kinds. It's called Harvey Beef. I don't think they do Harvey lamb. It's just beef. It's beef stuff. But we did have 2 bags. So we gave one to Harley.
4: So just if they're listening, we'd love a bag in here too.
1: Sure, I'd love a bag of Harvey Beef. So we gave
0: Harley beef.
1: Good one. So we gave Harley one of the bags of beef, but there was a second bag of beef.
4: Nice.
1: And Harley took off with one, and I said, well, what's happening with the second one?
4: So what was the second one for?
1: Well, good question. But I can tell you that it was pinched by a very, very famous WA footballer, an ex-footballer.
0: Oh.
4: Okay, so
1: part of the Channel 7 commentary team.
4: I know. Well, Lekka wouldn't.
1: Lekka was in the team.
4: Lekka's got his
1: last
4: access
1: night.
4: To his own stuff.
1: He does. He
4: so it wouldn't be left.
1: Farming. So who else is in the team?
4: I've got no idea.
1: Well, the great Ben Cousins is in the team.
4: Oh.
1: So no one eats like Ben Cousins. This guy has the body of a Greek god, but this man eats. He was during the call. He's had a bag of Ritz. He's eating a sandwich during the call. He's eating a lamb shank. And then he's nicked off with the other bag of Harvey beef as well.
4: Was the other bag for him?
1: No, I think the other bag was just an extra bag.
4: So how disappointed were you that it just disappeared?
1: Well, I had my eye on the Scotch fillet, but he's not going to eat that anyway. It's too much fat in it. So. Yeah. Anyway.
4: So if Harvey Beef are listening, send some in here.
7: Because he took the bag. Okay. So coming
1: of meat.
7: Up. Yeah.
8: This is Triple M Breakfast with Xavier Ellis and Katie Lamb. 92.9 Triple M.
4: Bang!
0: Wow! Oh, hang on.
4: That'll do.
0: I love this game.
7: Katie Lamb really does love this game. Katie leads 28-19 overall.
0: But that is a big lead.
7: Xavier Ellis did get the last win, I'm pretty sure. Yes.
4: Yeah, I think the last two, I reckon.
0: No, you didn't.
4: Oh, Friday Lines, I won. The Friday Lines, I won.
7: I love that Katie is absolutely 100% aware of the timeline of this game. Spin the wheel, please, Xavier Ellis. We've got a wheel. It's got a whole bunch of games on it. Whatever it lands on is the game that we play.
0: Oh, you're kidding.
7: It's rolling up to it again. It's
0: a Monday game.
7: It does feel like a quick draw. So quick draw rolls around again. So the way this works, I'll give you a category with a letter. Answer correctly.
0: Yeah.
7: Don't give me just a random.
4: And you've tightened it up this week.
7: I've tightened it up in the last time we played, so I'm going to keep it tightened up. First to three wins. We've got five categories, hopefully, for you. Here we go. First one. A drink ordered that makes the bartender judge you. Starting with A.
4: On the beach.
0: No.
7: I can't pay
0: Amaretto
7: that.
0: Amaretto sour.
7: Yeah, I'll pay that. You can't just go with A.
0: Because it's sex on the beach.
7: It's gay.
4: I'll have A sex on the beach. That was the order.
7: No. Katie Lamb gets the points.
0: Yeah, it was a cocktail. Do you know what I thought it was going to be? It's a martini.
7: Apple teeny.
0: Yeah.
4: Aperol.
7: Aperol spritz. Yeah. Question two. Something you find on a pub menu.
0: Oh, God.
7: Starting with S.
0: Steak sandwich.
7: Katie Lamb.
0: Woo!
7: Two's it.
0: Come on!
7: Come on, Dave, lift.
0: Okay, you all
4: right? Come on. Yeah, I'm a bit off today, I am.
7: You're still a bit slow from Saturday night.
4: No, it's not even Saturday night, I just don't feel that great, but we keep going.
0: Stand up. Get your juices flowing.
7: Katie, please don't say juices flowing and look at me when you say that. Third one. Dave, you need this. An excuse to leave a bad date.
0: Oh.
7: Starting with D.
4: Doodle problems.
7: I mean, I'll pay that.
0: I was going to say the more aggressive D word.
4: Yeah, that's what I was going to say.
0: And I was going to say, can't work. So we were on the same wavelength there.
7: Number four.
4: Here we go.
7: Katie leads 2-1. Zave still needs this to stay alive. Something you find in the bathroom. Starting with T.
0: Tampon. Sorry.
4: That was the letter you're thinking.
0: Yeah. I was going to say, yeah. And 1,000 apologies, or toothbrush, maybe.
4: Well, I don't know whether we'll be replaying that after right now.
7: What are you apologising for, tampon?
0: Exactly. That's a womanly.
4: Matt still has one up his nose.
0: Matthew? Oh, no, he's just taking it out.
7: Okay. Put a point on the board, please. 29-19.
0: Did you say put a pot on the board? Put a point.
7: Point.
0: You.
7: Jeez. Katie leads. Oh, she's got a 10-point lead now. 29-19.
4: That's okay.
7: Is it?
4: Okay. I feel as though Matt needs to get outside the letters that Lamb would be thinking because she's too good now.
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16: What do you call it when you get a new coach and they always win when you get a new coach? What?
17: The new coach bounce.
16: Carlton Blues. And they got rid of our bossy and they ended up, ending an 8-game losing streak?
17: Yeah, they were 1-8. They won their very first game of the year and I didn't tip them. I bounced back and forward, idiot.
18: Lots of Fosball shout-outs.
16: They're in fourth position, yeah, Manly. Fourth position.
18: They're just Manly fans everywhere at Suncorp Stadium across the weekend. Fosball!
16: Were they?
18: Fosball!
17: How did the Dargans go with the new coach?
16: No, that's
17: today.
16: The only... They are so bad that they can't convert that into wins. Yeah. I just want to talk about Cam Smith, our Cam Smith, the golfer from Albany Creek. Have you seen him? He got rid of his coach last week, all right? Because he's been horrific. He has not been featuring in anything now for 2 years. He is one shot off the lead with about 5 holes to play at the USPGA.
17: So new coach bounce applies to golf as well.
16: Second, five under at the moment. Keep an eye on that. He might actually win something. Righto, let's get to big picture. The weekend's been a miserable failure. Lions, Reds, Titans, and we come to the Broncos yesterday afternoon. We are in the same place as we were last year. It's okay.
17: That's good.
16: Yeah. So we can make a run home. Yeah. And we're very injured. We're very battered and bruised.
18: Oh, geez, they were battered yesterday. They just were bumped.
17: Has any team needed a bye more in the history of sport?
16: All right, let's have a look at it. The Broncos have got a bye, then they got the Dargans and the Titans. So they could, go on, have a rest and then have a bit of a run. Lucky they never got 50 points put on them because what's the stat?
17: No one's won a premiership after getting 50
18: put on
17: them. A
18: lot of losers walking around Brisbane this morning. Unless you're a Dolphins fan, hello, boys, fins up.
17: Dolphins would have to be one of those teams to overcome the 50-point curse. Yeah. There's six
16: have they had 50 put on them?
17: Eels, Titans, Dolphins, oh. Storm, Dragons, Tigers have had 50 put on them. So that's six. That's more than a third of the comp.
16: Can we get to them? But first, I want to talk Warriors fans. They took over that stadium. I think that was their heart. Was that a home game for the Warriors?
18: There was more Warriors fans there than there are a home team Broncos normally.
16: And every time, did you watch when they were doing the key matchups, the Warriors fullback? Huge cheer. Reece Walsh. I've never heard a boo like it. It was incredible how loud.
18: We played
16: loud.
18: Over there, remember? People so they hate that. Him.
17: Yeah. Oh. I saw Mark bumped into Mardo at the footy yesterday. All three of us were out at Suncorp Centre. Bumped into Mardo, mate. He changes. He flip-flops teams, doesn't he?
18: Yeah.
17: Bloody in the second half.
16: I had
17: half,
16: a Dolphins listen. Cap and a Broncos shirt on.
17: And then listen to this in the second half.
19: Well, love shines over my eyes.
16: Now listen. Did you hear? I got home in time to watch the end of the news last night, and they were saying, they said this, like there was so many Warriors fans there, and they made this claim.
20: You have to admire the passion of the New Zealand Warriors fans. They've no doubt been the loudest and proudest supporters we have seen this weekend, and now with a win over the home sides under their belt, they'll certainly be celebrating.
16: Shut up, love.
20: Night.
16: Play the next bit.
20: They crossed the Tasman Sea to be here.
16: And they were so good. They did not cross the Tasman.
17: No, they didn't.
16: They came from Caboolture. They came from Goodna. They came from Beenleigh. Yeah. They did not cross the Tasman.
18: They came from Logan Central.
16: That's right.
17: I had this function that I was doing yesterday, and I said, is there a bloody tunnel from Coomera straight to Suncorp?
16: Oh,
17: and all of these wild boys went, Coomera, Upper Coomera, represent, bro.
16: Oh,
18: funny.
17: Loving it.
16: They have not hopped off a plane from New Zealand. That was 10 years ago.
18: I was a bit like you, Marto. I had my Dolphins jersey on Friday night.
16: Oh, well done.
18: And then Corey was presented with a Broncos Powers jersey.
16: So you threw that on?
18: For the 20...
16: Oh, the old Powers jersey.
18: The 20-year reunion with his number on the back. So I wore that to the game yesterday.
16: Oh, well done.
18: I don't have a current Broncos jersey myself. Anyway, I had a lot of Warriors fans giving me shit, saying, oh, the Broncos, you suck. Ugh. I'm like, oh, I'm a Finns fan too. Oh. But one guy came up to me and he hugged me. He's like, it's all right, it's all right. And he was wearing a Warriors jersey. And he gave me a little hug. He said, it's all right, it's all right. Your team sucks. And then as he went to turn around and walk away, he lifted up his pants.
16: Ankle bracelet, tracking device.
18: He had dolphin socks on, and he said, but don't worry, because in my heart, I'm really a Dolphins fan, and he showed me his dolphin socks.
16: Isn't that beautiful?
18: So there's plenty of, fence sitters getting around at some point.
16: Oh, well, the thing is, and you'll feel sorry for them, they've had 3 days on the grog, the gout will be playing up like bloody hell today, so lucky.
21: Triple M Breakfast.
17: One of Australia's, no, I won't say one of, because it'll irritate him. I'll say Australia's most premier comedian of all time. You happy with that, Dave?
22: Yeah, most premier comedian. It just makes a lot of sense, as well as grammatically incorrect.
18: Or just simply Hughesy.
17: 7:30 tonight on 7 and 7 Plus. You're going to see him with Glenn and Mick and Celebrity Intervention. Let's have a quick listen.
21: Dave Hughes can depend on Glenn and Mick.
23: You did a gig once wearing
22: a nappy. So, yeah. So.
24: Wearing a nappy is not a stupid idea.
25: Have you done that?
24: Do they work?
25: Yeah.
24: Give me a sec.
18: Have you got any tips and hints about wearing nappies for Marto? Because he's approaching that age.
17: Oh, come on.
22: This was not an age-related thing. And Marto, don't let them, age you out of existence. You're going to go do 120 and so am I. And if you need to wear some Depends along the journey, you just wear the Depends. You put them in the bin later and then you get on with your night. So, nappies are fine. And it's more. That was more, I had gastro at the time. It was more for safety. So in case that wasn't me, that was pre-recorded, I hope.
17: My computer's actually not working.
16: Can I test your memory? Some of the best sledges you've had thrown at you while you're on stage?
22: Well, we paid for your education. That was from my parents, so that was terrible. I gave them free tickets. Just shut up and sit there. They came to a show where there was hardly anyone in the audience. And I said, is anyone here from overseas? And my mum's looking at me, and she looked around to the other three people in the room and said, you know where everyone's from, mate? So, yeah, because they were all from Australia, because no one had come who was not family members.
16: Usually, I'm like you. Nice. I've got some pretty ordinary teeth. Do they make fun of that?
22: Every time I post something on Instagram, half the comments apparently apparently from dentists saying, you know, you need to get them fixed.
17: People still said, I hate to bring it up, but the picture with the cigarette packets, you know, the...
18: The main ciggy packet.
17: Do people still, they don't still send that to you now, do they?
22: Just mention it, they're going to bloody snap. Yeah, I've got that thousands of times. So if you see, like, a cigarette warning packet, four of them put together, and then it says Dave Hughes underneath, that is not me.
18: You copped
22: and
18: it.
17: It's cruel.
22: Yeah, it's cruel.
18: It's cruel.
22: Bloody cruel.
18: You copped it when you played that AFL match, too. Oh. You had bones like dust, you know, like just brittle, just breaking.
22: The tofu bones. No, I was being mocked on the field while I was dying. So I'm on the. It's a charity match, Marto. I'm on the field. It's meant to raise money for, you know, the prostate cancer research, which affects people in my age group. Prostate cancer is an issue. Guys, can I get crass for a second? Apparently, men, if you want to keep your have the lowest chance of getting prostate cancer, apparently you're meant to. Do the thing 21 times a month.
18: We're on Triple M. You can say masturbate.
17: You can say wank.
22: I'm going to say ejaculate.
17: Nardo told me that once, and the number kept creeping up. It started at 150, and then by the time he finished, Nardo got it up to 400 times a year.
16: 250 a year. Doesn't matter whether you're on your own or with somebody else, into it.
22: I'm just saying to all the partners of men out there, if you want them to live, you've either got to get involved or get out of the way, if you know what I mean. So we've got to get it done.
18: We are happy to get out of the way, Hughes. You guys go for it as often as you like.
17: Hey, Brisbane Comedy Festival as well. You're up here for that, Hughesy. BrisbaneComedyFestival.com.au. We've actually got a special guest in the studio right now who's a part of Brisbane Comedy Festival as well. Plenty of great comedians in town. Buy tickets to heaps of them, all of them. Go check them out. I'll just get this person to speak, and I wonder if you can identify who's in the studio with us, Dave Hughes.
22: Yep. Oh, g'day, Hughesy. What's going on? Are you well?
0: Yeah. No, I get it. It's Thorno. The original Dave Hughes impersonator who, yes, is... If you are Dave Hughes, which I am, just be careful if he's on the bill before you, because his impersonation is... It's very well received, and then when you, the real thing, walk on stage, you look see the look in the audience's eyes, like, bring the fake one back.
22: No, that can come down. I'm the Timu version. I'd like to thank you, the Aldi version, you're cheaper.
16: Mate, this is the second time this week I've been on a radio show impersonating you, Hughesy. I'm just following you around.
18: Well, we just accosted Dave. He was just lurking around the studios here, and we just said, what are you doing? Come in and hang out with us.
22: No, it happens a lot to Dave, but you know what? Whatever helps pay the rent, I don't care. I mean, the cost of living's crunching everyone. The Strait of Hormuz is shut, people!
17: Can you give us one of those, sort of? The Strait of Hormuz!
22: Oh, the Strait of Hormuz has been crazy! Petrol prices are out of control! I'm furious!
17: Strait of Hormuz! Go see the Dave, see them both, Hughes, Thornton, see them all. BrisbaneComedyFestival.com.au and check out Glenn and Mick's Celebrity Intervention tonight, 7:30. Thank you, Daves.
22: And your legends.
16: Good night, guys.
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17: Remember we did that ridiculous show for the Naked Gun? There was a new Naked Gun movie came out with Liam Neeson.
31: Nice beaver.
32: Thank you. I just had it stuffed.
16: And it may be the greatest comedy movie ever.
17: Margot's eyebrows went up. There's a taxidermy beaver, by the way, Margot.
18: Just had it lasered.
16: I think...
17: not anything sus.
16: Wasn't she up the ladder?
17: She's in the attic and he hands it down.
31: Nice
16: beaver. Up the ladder.
17: Just had it stuff. Yeah. There's a bloke who got interviewed on stage. I've been sent this, I'm going to say, 7 times by various people.
16: Six or seven times,
17: thank you.
16: Six. Seven.
17: David Zucker is the name of the bloke. Marto, you would never have heard that name, but I'm telling you, he's one of your favourite people ever. He directed Naked Gun, Naked Gun 2.5, Naked Gun 33 and a 30. He did Airplane as well.
16: All the Leslie Nielsen movies.
17: All the ridiculous movies you love. Ooh. And I know there's a little bit of a fascination with Naked Gun on this show. We dedicated a whole show to it. O.J. Simpson is in Naked Gun. O.J. Simpson, the famous NFL player who then got embroiled in allegedly killing his ex-partner. And then he got away with it.
16: Is he dead?
17: He's dead. He went to jail for...
16: He did it because dead men can't serve.
18: He was represented by Rob Kardashian, which subsequently made the Kardashians famous.
17: He went to jail for trying to steal back his own merchandise. In Vegas. There was some merch and he went to get it back off.
18: Chase in the Bronco.
17: I'm going somewhere with this. O.J. Simpson. Let's have a listen to O.J. in The Naked Gun. Just let's have a listen to his acting here. He's in hospital in this scene and Leslie's trying to get
16: him. He couldn't act.
33: Boat. That's right, Nordberg. A boat.
17: Nordberg.
33: Now, when you're better, we'll go sailing together on a boat. We'll take a cruise just like last year.
31: Drugs.
33: Hey, nurse. Quick, give this man some drugs. Quick, can't you see he's in pain?
31: No.
33: Give him a shot, quickly.
31: No. Heroin, Frank.
33: Nordberg, that's a pretty tall order. You
0: You're going to have to give me a couple of days on that one.
17: Okay.
16: It's unreal.
17: So David Zucker, your man, Marto, the director, he's being interviewed on stage recently, and he got asked about O.J. Simpson, and he dirties up a little bit. I've listened to the questions, so the people in the audience are...
4: There's a bunch of questions here.
11: Okay.
4: Obviously, there's a bunch of people. Did O.J. do it? Did O.J. do it? O.J. Simpson thoughts?
17: Yeah, so there's...
4: Favorite O.J. Simpson memory?
17: Fascination with O.J. Simpson, and clearly, old mate Zucker, the director, wasn't happy with him being cast. He dirtied up a little bit. Have a listen to this.
11: I don't like to talk about O.J. I just don't like the whole subject. I'll just say this. The last time I saw him was at the rap party for Naked Gun 33 and a third. We said goodbye, we shook hands, I sold him my knife collection, and that's the last I ever
17: I was panicking, like, how old was this going to be? And then he keeps going.
11: Actually, you know, when I think about it, you know, his acting was a lot like his murdering. He got away with it, but nobody believed him.
16: Triple M Breakfast. A mate sent this. It's from the Moolumbah newspaper, which is down on the Tweed Coast. Penis stuck in spanner is the headline. And I'm going, this will be interesting. A man has been left red-faced after firefighters had to be called to hospital to remove a tool from his penis.
18: Right, so when you say spanner, there's the fork-looking end at one end and then there's the hole at the other end. Is that what you mean?
16: Yes, yes. So
18: he's tried to get a 12-inch.
16: Listen to this. The man became stuck after his penis swelled up in a ring spanner.
18: Oh.
16: And he was unable to remove it. So,
18: he's trying to use that as a hole or a penis ring?
17: Was he tightening it up?
16: As a penis ring style.
18: Or was he trying to measure how big it was?
16: Oh, have I got a 14 miller?
18: You know, tape measure for the length.
16: Can somebody just whip it out? If you're in your garage, you're not doing anything.
18: Ring spanner for width.
16: What's your girth? I've never measured that.
17: I think he's got one of these and he was trying to tighten it up. Detachable.
16: The story goes on, but the reality is most blokes have measured how long it gets, but not many blokes measure the circumference, which is more important to girls, they tell me. Tweedhead's firefighters.
17: It is if you've got a small penis.
12: Triple M Breakfast.
18: Four kids is a lot of kids. And
16: too many. I reckon it's too many.
18: Too many, but turns out I've got a fifth child because a friend of ours, he is a photographer and he does a lot of the schools in and around southeast Queensland and beyond, and they do all the school photos. They go into the school.
16: He's not just hanging out on the road taking long-range movie photos. No, he's proper photographer.
18: Proper photographer, Kirby Studio.
16: Is it that time of year where all the photos get taken?
18: It's that time of year. And Jagger, being at a new school this year, normally... we get the sibling photos because they were all at one school together, but all the kids are a bit split up this year. I've got four kids at three different schools.
17: Oh,
18: and so I only have to worry about a sibling photo down at Jumbo College where the two girls are. Anyway, I get a message from our mate Mick, and he says, I didn't realise Jagger had another sibling that wasn't Wiley,
16: a fifth
18: Memphis,
16: child,
18: or River. And I was like, what is he talking about? He sends through a photo.
17: Oh, no, Corey Parker love child.
16: Is there a Corey Parker love child?
18: Corey Parker love child.
16: He wishes.
18: No. There is a boy, however, at Jagger's school in his year level who he's mates with that looks very much like him, and they have been getting the comments because Jagger's at this new school.
16: Brothers.
18: That they're very similar looking. Are you guys brothers? Are you twins? What, you know, and they're like, no, we're just mates. Anyway, so they thought they'd be funny and take it upon themselves to get a sibling photo.
17: Now, they've got different last names.
16: That's a modern thing.
18: So you bring this up, Daniel, because the photographer who was doing the session questioned the same thing. Boys, what are your names?
16: But he knows you. The photographer knows you.
18: So he owns the business.
16: Yeah.
18: He's not out on the ground. He's got photographers that go out to schools and sports clubs. So this photographer has no idea who Jagger is. And Jagger and his little mate turn up to get their sibling photo and said that they're brothers. And the photographer says, all right, what are your names? And they give them their names. And he goes, but you got different surnames. And they go, yeah, our mums are dad are divorced. Yeah, it's a very touchy subject. Oh. I took dad's name and he took mum's name.
17: Good. And then no more questions, right? Because it's a personal issue.
18: It's a personal issue. No more questions. They both walk through. Tight. They get positioned as though they're in a sibling photo. And they walk away and think nothing of it. Then the boy that Jagger got the photo with must have told his mum and said, oh, it's so funny, mum. Jagger and I got a photo at school together today as siblings. She's then texted me. Then the photographer owner has texted me and said, siblings. So what have I done? I've gone and bought the photo, and I've got two copies of it, one for him and one for me.
16: I'd still look at a DNA test.
18: Yeah, very similar.
2: Triple M breakfast.
17: Some incredible footage getting around. You'll be seeing this all over your feeds today and all over the TV. Mid-air jet collision forces locked down at Idaho Air Force Base. I mean, there's a bit going on around the world. You would have think the US would be looking after their fighter jets, but two of them have run into each other, and all four of the airmen, the Navy have said, officially got out safe.
16: Oh, was this one of those air shows?
17: Boom, together, and then boom, four parachutes come out, jets explode. They're like 100 feet off the ground.
18: Incredible.
17: There's a fireball beneath them.
16: So imagine descending. Two pilots in each plane, all four coming down.
18: Parachuting
17: right,
18: down.
17: Right next to each other.
18: Into somehow the didn't fireball. Get tangled.
17: Yeah, you'd be pulling hard on one of those parachutes.
16: Oh, look out.
17: Dodge the fireball. And just while we're on America, actually, I've got a little bit more Donald Trump here for you. That was by air. This is Trump talking about by sea.
18: Has he come to a peace deal with Iran yet? Is he opening the Strait of Hormuz?
17: No, it's still double closed. Iran got to close it. America said, you're going to close it? No, we're going to close it. So it's double closed still.
16: He's home from China, though, isn't he? He's over that.
17: Who would know, mate?
16: Yeah.
17: Who knows? It's top secret. Classified, I can't tell you.
16: Yeah.
17: Now, if I said to you drugs coming into the country by sea, what would I be saying? By sea?
18: Through a boat.
17: Trump, for some reason, I don't know if this is him... His mental health or acuity degrading or something, but he thought there would be confusion around that. You two got that instantly. By sea would mean by boat.
18: By boat.
17: He thought I'd better explain that.
3: Oh. Drug traffic coming into our country is way down. And by sea, by ocean, by the water, you know, a lot of people say, what do you mean by sea? Is it sea like vision? No, it's the SEA. But it's down 97%.
18: Not by C, A, B, C, not C the letter, not C with your eyes, C with the ocean.
16: Well, he's the most powerful man in the world. It sounds like you're talking to someone at the bowls club.
18: Explaining it for his people who may be a little bit challenged.
16: Really?
18: Perhaps.
16: Americans.
17: No,
16: challenged?
17: I think it's been explained to him. Now, Donald, when I say by C, yeah.
18: I mean by this. He's repeated it.
16: Not by vision.
17: It's Triple M.
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16: Can I offer a sociological perspective on what we've just witnessed at Magic Round over the weekend?
18: Oh, sure.
16: I've been going to rugby league for quite some time. I started being a ball boy on Lang Park for West Panthers back in 1970. I went to the first State of Origin.
18: Wow.
16: I went to the first Broncos game. Went with my mate yesterday. We went to the first Broncos game together. I love rugby league. What I saw, what I have seen in the last 2 years has been an absolute, a real change round. And I'm not talking about the six again and how Volandis is trying to make the game better, but he's actually making it worse.
17: Do you need your Back in My Day intro? Because this could be the first time we get
18: the
17: music.
18: Have
17: this,
18: you got the heart? Yeah.
16: I'm getting,
22: let's
16: no, no.
22: go back 70 million years.
16: No. I'm corking present.
17: Okay.
16: What I've seen. Okay, so I've seen it all. In the last few years, I've never seen so many chicks wearing jerseys.
18: Or just chicks interested in footy.
16: Yeah, that's one.
18: One.
16: Is it Reese Walsh? I'm not sure.
18: I think definitely social media, and I think definitely...
16: But wearing jerseys is what I want to talk about.
18: Yeah.
16: Because...
17: there's a whole women's comp now. That's a recent invention. Too.
16: No. Like I don't mean all... jerseys I'm playing. I mean the fans. Like, guys always wore jerseys. What we've witnessed over the weekend is the greatest collection. I've been to every single Rugby World Cup, okay? Mm. That's the other occasion where everyone wears jerseys because they're all from different places and they want to identify themselves.
17: Yeah.
16: But for a three-day event, there's nothing else like this anywhere in the world, I don't think, as far as I can pay.
18: World Cup?
16: What World Cup what?
18: Like Soccer World Cup, they love a jersey, don't they?
16: Yeah, not bad.
17: Rugby, dude, yours co does it very well. Rugby Sevens tournaments, they love it.
16: Yeah, but they dress up in stupid stuff.
18: The thing that I've noticed about, and over the weekend as well, Marto, because I saw a lot of young girls wearing jerseys, the alteration to the jersey.
16: What do you mean?
18: Jerseys are not very flattering or very sexy.
16: That's right.
18: They're pretty boxy.
16: They're like girls who wear footy shorts. It's not nice.
18: There's no real shape to them. So there's a lot of tucking into the bra, so the little bit of the midriff hangs out.
16: Okay. Oh, the jersey tucked into the bra.
18: The jersey tucked up into the bra.
16: See, so what if Payne Haas did that?
18: The torso gets out. I saw cutting of the jersey just below that mid-sponsor.
16: We used to do it because you'd buy the jerseys and they'd have long sleeves and you'd cut them off before the game and stuff.
18: Yeah. Cutting it so it was cropped so you could still see the midriff. Because if you're wearing a pair of baggy jeans, like the girls like to wear these days, and then a baggy jersey, not very sexy.
16: You want to show something off.
18: So there's a lot of alterations happening.
16: It's so much easier for girls now because, what are you going to wear? You're going to wear that top or that top or that top or that top. It is such a good thing. Mm. You just put a jersey on. You're like us. That's what we do. We've got a pair of strides, covered footwear or thongs, and then just your jersey on top. And now girls are going, Jesus, I see the whole thing. It saves me an hour. And you know what it says to me as a bloke? If I was looking for a girl, I'd go, do I want a high maintenance? And you see them there walking around the footy.
18: Well, that was me Saturday because I didn't have a jersey to wear on the Saturday. Friday night, I had my Finns jersey on. Sunday, Broncos jersey. Oh, Saturday, no team to support. Yeah. So I wore a nice dress. And everyone looked at me like I was a fish out of water. Some guy goes, geez, you're dressed up for the footy.
16: All right. So all you young girls are going, I can't find a bloke. What should I do? Here's my advice from Marto. Put a jersey on because that says, that just cries out in neon lights, low maintenance. Yep. And what do blokes want? Blokes have got a choice. Hello, I can go high maintenance or I go low maintenance.
18: That's going to cost me a lot. That's not going to cost me much and she's going to come to the game.
16: And she's
18: going to
16: be like my bloke. The second date I had with my wife and I'm still married until all these years later. Yeah, second date.
17: First night shaggers.
16: She had a pair. Yeah, there was a shagging first night. But second date, I pop over, she's wearing toweling shorts and I immediately went, low maintenance.
18: So first night, she brings you a rum.
16: Yeah.
18: Second time, rum, and towelling shorts. Right. Incredible stuff. What a love story. I'm just telling you,
16: girls, stay low maintenance. Blokes aren't impressed by dressing up.
17: Ladies, if you want to...
18: We dress up for other girls. We don't dress up to impress other women.
17: You're
18: wearing
17: Ugg boots today. Yeah, because there's no other girls around this office. Ladies, if you want to snag yourself Greg Martin, you know the secret formula now. Towel shorts, get a rum, and a footy jersey.
0: Triple M Breakfast.
17: Are we the cultural centre of the world, or is it, where's Eurovision on? Vienna. Vienna, the cultural
16: centre. We were the sporting capital of the world. Yeah. But
18: We are the most decorated fourth place getters of all time. The Matildas did it in the World Cup, fourth place. They get a mural. Delta Goodrum has taken out fourth at Eurovision Song Contest.
16: So are you saying
18: Vienna.
16: A statue of Delta?
18: We need a statue of Delta. Get her.
16: And Daniel Ricciardo, he came fourth more than any other driver in Formula One history. He needs a statue.
18: They did a very funny little gag when Australia got through to the grand final. Yeah. It's Australia, not Austria. You know, we're different.
17: Oh, hilarious. Yeah,
16: was that the gag?
18: That was the gag.
17: That's good.
18: Yeah.
16: Bulgarian victory over Jew?
18: I believe so. Yeah, we got a bit of the audio from the Bulgarian.
16: It was pretty good. Have you seen the chick?
17: It sounded like Cam.

0: actually sing though, right? Ready? Here she comes.
1: Here she what? You're on Triple M, let's remember.
0: Israel?
1: Australia's not allowed to win.
0: No, surely not. Technically,
1: because,
0: we're not
1: Eurovision. Because what happens next year? They'd have to have Eurovision in Australia and they'd all find out, oh, it's a long way away.
0: Yeah, it's not really in Europe.
1: And Israel, they couldn't win that. There's been...
0: Well, they're in the middle of a war.
1: No, but if Israel won, they would have to have Eurovision in Israel next year, and then Israel would bomb every...
0: It'd be the end of Europe.
1: It'd be the end of Eurovision, which would be a good idea.
0: So the winner is Bulgaria!
2: If we won it, you made the hilarious Austria joke. Can we promise them, if Australia win, have it in Austria?
0: Yeah.
2: You don't have to come...
1: Oh,
2: that's when you
1: our
2: can...
1: Our other country.
2: Our mates over there. The European Australia. You can just have it on there. There's a Eurovision update for another year.
1: Is Delta okay?
0: Well done, Delta. Look, she was actually iconic. Like, her vocals are ridiculous. Yeah. She was being levitated in the air. She had a harness on. She had that big, heavy dress. She had all the hair, the wind machine.
1: She should have won. It was so bad. She should have won.
0: And her vocals, she nailed it. So, done.
1: It's not what Eurovision is about, is it?
0: Not the best that Australia's ever done at Eurovision. Of course, Dami Im 10 years ago, 11 years ago.
1: We'll never forget.
0: She got second.
1: I can't remember.
3: Triple M Breakfast.
0: It seems Gordon Tallis has finally had a bit of a sit-down interview with Brent Reed to talk about...
1: He works with Brent Reed.
0: He talks about his relationship with the Broncos, and the headline reads, Gordon Tallis declares Broncos relationship over until current administration is gone.
1: Oh.
0: And he's quoted saying, I don't like the way in which they've taken the club. The current administration.
2: Which is a tough one for Gordy because the club is doing quite well. Last year they won a premiership.
1: There's a premiership there. Yeah, so is that the wrong direction? Oh, because he prefers to go in the other direction with the Titans.
0: Losing.
1: If Gordon Tallis ever offers you any financial advice, I wouldn't be taking it based on the Titans.
0: Well, what about the advice of a doctor? You know, we've done Doctor Not a Doctor. We've had Anthony Mundine on the show before talking about his recommendations as a GP, which he's not, of course. But Gordon Tallis, when they sat down, he added salt to his sparkling water.
2: I read that quote. He reckons
0: it gives you all the vitamins you need. He reckons
1: salt
0: that's
1: and
0: just
1: mineral
0: a bit
1: water.
0: Of sodium and some carbonated water, mate. You need a bit more than that. But anyway, and then he goes on to order. He talks about protein and the importance of protein, and we see a lot of protein chat lately. How important it is, particularly for aging women like myself who are menopausal. You know, the depletion of muscle
2: doctor,
0: at this
2: not
0: time.
2: Not a doctor. Here we go.
0: You know? And he sits down and he ordered the 400-gram steak, Angus steak, and then said, we need a bit of extra protein because 400 grams of pure red meat is not enough. Get an egg on top of that, please. I need to get a fried egg.
1: Check what's your daily recommended intake of protein? I think it's covered by a steak.
0: Mm.
2: It's about... double your body weight in grams. As in 80 kilograms, you go to grams, 160 grams.
0: Well, this is his order. 400 gram proberoom with side of honey carrots and greens. And then a fried egg on top for good protein. He said he also opted for the horseradish, seeded mustard on the side, washed down by a tall glass of acai.
2: Boring old article. Come on. I'm with him on the egg, though, on the steak. I'm happy with that, Gordy.
1: I like the tall glass of acai.
0: Yeah.
1: Sounds nice.
0: I think that's got all the minerals you need in it, doesn't it? Yeast.
1: Interesting.
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14: Well, Delta Goodrum's placed fourth at Eurovision, a competition we have no business being in, but we'll take fourth place. She did it. I actually thought she was fantastic. Her voice...
15: Is her song good?
14: It is good. It's...
16: What's it, a new song?
14: I think it's a pre-existing song. I thought I'd heard
15: it
14: before.
15: Well, you've got to write a new song for Eurovision.
14: Well, maybe it is brand new.
16: Is that one of the rules?
15: Yeah, they're all original songs, yeah.
16: So, yeah.
14: I'm just not sure if they have to be... if you're allowed to play them a little bit beforehand to give them a little bit of... PR, or you perform it live on the night, like no one's ever heard it. But this is a little clip of it. And she gets up on the stage, she looks stunning, like she's immaculate creature.
15: Yeah.
14: She plays piano, she did a bit of classical little interlude, she goes up on a big tall thing that shoots her up in the top, and then she came forth and this was the winner.
17: I'm absolutely...
15: Oh, sorry. So this is Bulgaria.
14: Yeah.
15: It's called Bangaranga.
14: Is
15: Read
14: it?
15: Into that what you like.
14: Is it?
15: Yeah.
14: Do you know what? That...
16: Well, I can see him bopping, going hard to that.
14: I don't think that's a better song than Delta's, but I can hear how that would be like a viral earworm sort of song.
15: Yeah, because a heap of 10-year-olds voted, obviously.
14: Yeah. Yeah, put that on. It's on TikTok.
16: Yeah. Don't you like Rave Party?
15: Oh, come on. How can that be the best song?
16: Oh, they'll be into it.
14: Get about seven drinks in here, and I can see you on the dance floor with a whistle.
16: Just
15: going off. Bangaranga.
12: Yeah. Try bloody 107. Who's
16: on board? That'll be before the port.
14: Yeah.
16: Home game. Yeah. Bangaranga. Bangaranga.
14: Yeah. Every time Jason Horne Francis kicks a goal, that's what plays. Yeah.
16: Right. Hey, you know what? I'd be singing Bangaranga if I knew I'd part of this $3 billion that's in bank accounts. Australians have forgotten that they've got money in banks. Someone's got $1.3 million in a bank account and they don't even know.
15: You're joking.
16: $3 billion of forgotten money in old bank account shares and things like that.
15: Wow, that's a lot, isn't it?
16: Yeah, so absolutely, you should go and check it out just in case you've...
14: But surely there's like names and addresses attached to these accounts. Wouldn't the establishment reach out? Or
16: no, I don't think they really want. No, they'd probably get it.
14: It's probably true. Oh no, we'll take care of it. That's fine.
16: Yeah, it'll just. Sit
14: I mean,
16: there
14: been dead for 50 years, but that's
16: So go and check it out online, and you might have a little bit of cash.
14: Find the
16: $50
14: in the pocket.
16: The cost
14: you've
16: of living
14: last
16: crisis
14: year.
16: Could be solved.
14: Mm.
15: Hey, what about the flash flooding over the weekend? There were suburbs literally underwater.
13: It was a monster deluge few saw coming. The streets of Adelaide transformed into rivers last night when a rain bomb slammed into the city. Up to 30 millimetres fell in under an hour, flooding major roads and catching motorists off guard, many lucky not to be stranded. In Victoria Square, Tasting Australia organisers ordered everyone to take cover, with lightning posing an immediate danger.
15: Yeah, belted down.
14: What?
16: Yeah, one of the guys living out in the eastern suburbs had a tree hit by lightning, smacked in the arse. Fell down.
14: Mm. Isn't that crazy?
15: All right, I've got another song for you as well in overnight news. So the World Cup soccer isn't far away.
16: When is that? Middle of the year?
15: July, I reckon. And Shakira has recorded this.
17: You found the day you were born here in this place. You belong.
14: I got to say, I like that.
16: Go up a bit.
14: Wherever one. She has objectively the weirdest voice in the light. She's like Kermit the Frog sounding, don't you think?
16: A little bit.
14: Like there's
16: something. Needs a punchline at some point.
14: You're
16: right. Doesn't it?
14: It's missing something.
15: Mm.
16: I can see all the people dancing at soccer with it. But
14: yeah.
16: I like the bloody Eurovision one.
15: Bangaranga.
16: I reckon I'll be playing this in my gym.
15: Nah.
16: I can see him in the lounge room with all the kids.
14: I can see Tommy Ricciuto.
16: I can see budgies in cages dancing to that.
15: I don't think that's who it's aimed at.
16: They can play, can't they?
18: Jazz and Dipper. Down the back. Shields Jewelers. Biggest range. Unbeatable prices. Just like me footy tips. Never wrong. Good on you, Shields.
16: Oh, she joins us every week. It's Port Adelaide's biggest fan and Ditz's second cousin, Shazza Dittmar. Shaz, a 25-point loss to Port against the Suns up in Darwin. What happened?
19: It was a bloody heat that killed us, Roo. I mean, it was hot, moist, slippery conditions in the top end. But I tell you what, the Suns kicked 5 in the second term in a row. It was dry as a dead dingo's dunger in Shazza's bottom end.
15: Yeah, right. Yeah, fair enough. Hey, what about, did you see the Crows' huge win on Saturday against North Melbourne? How about the Crows' form, Shaz?
19: Roo, you would have had a busy weekend, surely. Flat out booking flights to Melbourne for the grand final.
16: Yeah. Lids on.
19: No, Crows fans rip the lid off when Tex Walker kicks goals at training, so I can only it's currently on its way to Jupiter.
16: Did you miss the 3,000 shows party? That was a bit of a shame for you.
19: It was. They wouldn't let me in, Roo, something about problem gambling, history of violence, but you did get me on loudspeaker at the party, and I wanted to congratulate Loz, but she actually didn't get to celebrate that day. She gets to celebrate tomorrow because we've calculated according to how many shows she slept through.
15: Right.
19: She's currently at 2,999.
15: Right.
19: This means tomorrow's the day. Hey, you going to celebrate, Loz? 3,000 shows? A special broadcast from your bedroom? I thought maybe. Triple M. Breakfast in bed with Loz.
15: Yeah.
19: Bang! Take that, you lazy. And by the way, Did I hear you guys drop a big rumour about Peter Malinowskis last week that he could be the next CEO of the AFL? Was that true?
16: Yeah, Ditz dropped that one last week.
19: Yeah, I thought he already worked for the AFL. Isn't that why we keep getting all those bloody events? What's going on? We do so much with that. I mean, if we had a special SA-themed rounds, if he was up there, you know, Alga Bloom round, Obart round, ramping round, personal favourite, Chris Dittmar round. What? A lot of sponsors on that round.
15: All right.
19: Yeah. We're going to game, care chairs, yeah. Volkswagen, sold it, Paul and Funerals, Keith, Viagra.
15: That's right. Yeah, all right. Yeah, move on now. Did you see Carlton win after sacking their coach, Michael Voss?
19: Drama and emotion after sacking always gets the boys over the line. Mm. The data shows it.
15: Yeah.
19: You know what it's like? It's like the time I dropped Wayne. You know, I dropped him one night, and then later that night, he won the meat tray at the Avon Hotel.
16: Oh, really?
19: So you were there. I mean, I was that jealous. He was getting all the attention, so I got back together with him. I just couldn't resist one big chili cheese Kransky.
15: No, no.
19: And the meat tray was delicious too.
16: Yeah. That's enough from you, Shazza.
15: Wind her down.
16: It's rude. Yeah, it's a Loz.
19: Down the bow.
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21: Did you learn something?
22: What did we learn? What did we learn?
16: We talked about the flooding in Adelaide over the weekend, but we've been talking a lot about farmers and how up against it they've been with the Iran war and diesel prices being through the roof. Will they even get diesel to be able to plant their crops? And then we also spoke a lot about fertiliser prices being through the roof as well, and they've had to have so much more money or spend so much more money just getting their crops in. Well, they had a weekend to remember on the weekend, a great start to their season all over South Australia, from Ceduna that had 75 millimetres down to Port Lincoln that had a heap. Up in Port Augusta, they had 40 mils up there. The Riverland, where it's hardly rained for 3 years, had between 25 and 45 millimetres as well. So there would be farmers out nude singing in the rain over the weekend, because I spoke to a mate of mine over at Kimber, which is a marginal area as well, and they just said it's basically like money in the bank getting a big rain at this time of year. So you can imagine, you did sit in your, or Loz, in your situation. If you normally, it costs $500,000 to plant a crop, this year it's probably cost $1 million. So you have to find an extra $500,000 from somewhere after not getting a good crop last year, and the panic that's in their lives until you get a rainfall like that. So everyone, there'd be a lot of people with smiles on their faces over regional South Australia at the moment. So
14: that's awesome.
16: Very good weekend for rain.
14: Now, Bitcoin and all of those coins, it's just an elusive thing to
16: Cryptocurrency.
14: Cryptocurrency. I watched a, I didn't watch the whole thing, but I was watching a podcast about it last night, about a guy who's very suspicious about it being a massive Ponzi scheme, and there are lots of things in it. And he said that something that's happening a lot in Bitcoin and lots of cryptocurrencies, something called wash trading, because it's not attached to a physical thing. It's not like attached to a product that you can hold or touch, or
16: a bar of gold.
14: Yeah. They do something called wash trading, which is where a person will have their Bitcoin, their money, their cryptocurrency, and then they'll create another account, they'll sell it to themselves, and then they'll buy it back off themselves, and then they'll sell it to themselves over and over again, increasing that, the value of that thing.
16: Hmm.
14: And it's illegal. But they said that up to 90% of cryptocurrency, this is happening with, to create fault, like market manipulation. It is just, it's, and so much of it is used for black market trading, like a lot of it.
16: Hmm.
14: So I'm just like, this unregulated, crazy world of cryptocurrency just blew my mind. I learned a lot about it, won't go into it, but the wash trading thing blew my mind. Just the sort of some bloke sitting there eating chips in his, like, basement, selling himself Bitcoin back and forth.
15: Yeah.
14: And back to me, and back to me, and back to me.
16: And then he's hope one day he can sell it to someone
14: exactly.
16: else.
14: Exactly. But, you know, and you never sell. But, it was a very fascinating documentary.
15: Mm, confusing
16: stuff. They
15: won't
16: like doing that in Australia now, because they have to play higher capital gains.
14: Well, there you go.
16: Every time they do it.
14: Yeah. Yep, no more wash trading for you.
15: No. So knock it off.
16: Do it in New Zealand.
15: Right, mine's
14: from the, wash trading.
15: You're a wordsmith, Loz. So mine's from the English language. This has kept me awake over the weekend.
14: Oh, my God.
15: All right. What I learned: four words, month, orange, purple, and silver. No other word rhymes with those four words.
14: Silver.
15: And I've tried and tried. You know when someone says that, so I go, yeah, there must be. I've been laying awake thinking of purple. What other word rhymes with purple?
16: Say all those words again.
15: Month. Find a word that rhymes with month in the English
16: language.
15: One
16: that nearly rhymes with a sort of a month. Go, keep
15: going. What nearly rhymes?
16: Oh, it's a dirty word, but that's right. Don't worry. Month, silver.
15: Purple.
16: Purple.
15: Orange.
16: I'm going to try and figure out the whole show.
15: There you go. By 9 o'clock, I want a word that rhymes
16: I'm
15: with
16: sure they don't, because otherwise you wouldn't have said it.
15: There you go. That's what I learned over the weekend.
16: That's good.
0: There you go.
15: Keeping me awake.
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8: And you could win an easy $250.
9: Yes, we've got a couple on the line here. Let's head down to Christie's Beach. G'day, Aaron. How's your day going?
10: Oh, it's going fantastic. How about yours?
9: Yeah, very, very well. I just reading online. You've been doing night shift, have you?
10: Yeah, I work for the Chet Pallet Company. I just fix pallets all night. It's nothing interesting, but...
9: Yeah, well, there's nothing wrong with that.
10: Ah, it's good fun, actually. I love the team.
11: What would you do with some cash?
10: I got to ask. I think I'll just take the missus out to dinner.
11: Nice.
10: I
11: mean, good on you. Well done.
9: Sometimes you just got to splash a bit of money on yourselves and keep life happy.
12: Yeah.
11: All right, Aaron, you're up against Joanna from Parry Hills West. Good morning, Joanna.
13: Hello, how are you?
11: Good, thank you. What would you do with the money?
13: I'd buy my son some driving lessons.
11: Driving
9: lessons? Does he need them, or do you just have to tick the box to get the license?
13: A bit of both.
9: Bloody expensive,
11: yeah,
9: isn't
11: how much
9: it?
11: Is a driving
9: ridiculous.
13: It depends what instructor you get, but the one I'm looking at, I think, is about $140 an hour.
11: Okay.
9: Wow. And I'm not having to go at the instructors here, by the way, but it's a lot of cost for a parent to get kids qualified these days.
11: Well, they've got to earn a living. They're not going to do it for nothing.
9: I said it's not them. I'm telling the government makes you do it. Well, we never had driving lessons. Nah.
12: Yeah, but have you seen teenagers drive? Do you want them with less training?
13: Yeah, they need them. They definitely need them.
12: Yeah, these kids, I don't know.
9: Why can't the parents do it?
11: That's what used to happen.
12: They're working. Mum and Dad are both working now. Honestly, you have a person at home with you all the time that you could go. Mm. I mean, my mum put a helmet on when I got in the car with her. And...
11: Or a blindfold on.
12: Yeah.
9: All right. Battle of the Sexes. You ready to go, everybody?
12: Yep. Let's do it.
10: Yeah,
9: all right. First of three.
11: Your name is your buzzer.
9: Lifelines.
11: You got a lifeline.
9: Yeah, nice and loud. That. Here we go. Question number one. Which gender is more likely to initiate a breakup?
13: Joey.
11: Yes, Joanna.
13: Females.
11: Yes.
14: Yeah. Do they? 70% of divorces fall by women.
12: Yeah.
14: Sick of this shit.
11: They just break our hearts all the time.
12: Yeah. You slowly disengage from the relationship and leave us with no choice. Mm-hmm. How many holes are played in a standard round of golf?
13: Jared.
11: Yes, Joe.
13: 18.
11: Well done. 2-0.
12: She's on it.
9: You're right there.
11: All right. Come on, Aaron.
10: Yeah.
9: I know you've been up all night, mate.
12: Come on.
11: Question three. What colour is the Tiffany & Co. signature box?
13: Joe.
11: Oh, for the win, Joe.
13: Teal?
11: Yeah. I think it's a teal blue.
12: Yeah.
11: Or it's a greeny teal blue.
13: Greeny teal,
12: in that aqua.
14: Close enough.
11: Yeah. Good on you, Joe. Oh, I go there all the time.
14: Of course he knows that. Yeah.
11: When I'm not going to Shields Jewelers, I might pop in,
9: Drop in the Tiffany's. Our women are just nailing it.
12: I know.
11: Dominating.
12: We're going to have to start giving the boys a head start.
11: Yeah. Well done, Joe.
14: Like a handicap.
12: Well done, Joe.
9: All right.
13: Thank you.
9: Thank you,
13: everyone.
11: Yeah, good luck with
9: those.
11: Your son
9: improves his driving.
12: Yep. Everyone watch out for Joe's son. He's out on the road.
13: Yeah, he really needs to.
9: Good on you, Joe. And well done, Aaron, for taking part.
12: We were just talking before about the Listener app and how your mate, Rue, where was he?
9: He was in Streaky Bay.
12: Streaky on the tractor?
9: He is in Streaky Bay.
12: He is, and he's listening on the Listener app. And I said, still blows my mind. I don't really know how. Does it go down a wire? Is it through the air? Like, how do you receive a signal? Invisible currents going through the air. It just blows my mind. And there was a reel or a TikTok I saw the other day, a woman named Charlie Stewart. She was in a similar boat, and she threw out a few things that just still, at her age, still blow my mind.
7: My name's Charlie, I'm 22 years old, and this is a list of everything that I don't understand. Cameras and photos. How am I taking a photo that's now on my screen? You just captured that moment and it's there. World debt. Who are we in debt to? Is there another planet we're in debt to? But the UK alone is currently in £2.9 trillion worth of debt. To who? Cruises, like a cruise boat. How are you floating? If I get the water, why am I sinking? CDs, DVDs and records. How can a whole movie be on a disc?
12: Yeah, good question. She's right.
9: Yeah.
12: Planes still blow my mind.
11: Yeah.
12: Whenever
11: I don't want to think about it.
12: Whenever we take off, I go, obviously it's happening. So it's the aerodynamics and all that shit. It's real. But how in the effing Jeff and hell is this real? And I always think about the time traveller who comes from the 1800s to now, and we've got TVs and electric self-driving cars. I mean, a car would send that man into cardiac arrest. Like, where we're at now, there is so much technology that is so far beyond what the average brain can process, and we just accept it. We just go, well, yeah, I'll never know, and I just, you just get on with it.
11: Well, but it's as every simple now and then. As flicking a switch and the light comes on.
12: I know, and it's instant.
11: How?
12: Instant. I know. You were talking about record players before in the groups. Yeah. With a needle?
11: A needle.
12: What? And that makes...
11: A noise comes out of it.
12: Yeah.
11: It's music.
12: And the fact that we can listen to, like, Kurt Cobain's voice, even though he's been dead for decades, you can listen to him anytime you want.
9: Yeah, yeah.
12: With a CD, and it's on there. But you have
9: sending email, like sending an email,
12: yeah,
9: or
12: wild.
9: Like a message.
12: Yeah, remember when we used to have the noises when and it was almost like that made sense to me because it was like, oh, we're getting a signal come in, that kind of gave it a bit more. It was a bit more tangible then, and now it's just like straight on your phone, immediately, instant bank transfers. I can send someone $5,000. Like, and they immediately have it in their phone. You used to have to, like, go to the bank, get cash out, drive it, drop it off, you know, and now it's like flick of the fingers. Yeah. It's crazy.
11: But even go back, your mum and dad were spies in the military. Morse code.
12: I know.
11: Sending Morse code back in World War II or whatever.
12: How do they tell when one word letter ends and the other one begins?
11: There you go.
12: Because all that's just beeping.
11: Good question.
12: And, yeah.
9: Wi-Fi, internet, how does that work? Yeah.
12: Crazy.
11: I don't know.
15: Triple M. Dave Hughes recently returned from the celebrity jungle, where he was working on his dad bod.
16: I just want one summer where I take my shirt off and I go, yeah, that's what I'm talking about.
15: That sounds like a celebrity who needs an intervention. Please welcome to Triple M Breakfast, comedian Dave Hughes.
11: Hughesy, on tonight on Celebrity Intervention. Hughesy, isn't it great when you know that in a nation like ours, all you've got to say is Hughesy and everyone knows who we're talking about?
16: Yeah, look, most people do, but not everyone, guys. So, and I still get asked for, when I order a coffee, some barista will go, and your name is? It's just really...
12: Oh.
16: It hurts. Sometimes I say, and your name was. No, it still is, guys. It still is.
12: Don't you know who I am?
16: Oh, it's just, they really don't like that question.
11: All right.
16: Well, they actually do. They like saying, no, I don't.
11: Now, Glenn and Mick's Celebrity Intervention, what sort of things are we going to cover tonight?
16: Well, they get my family on to throw me under the bus, and they're so glad to do it, just to come on and kick the guy who has provided them with the life they've become accustomed to.
11: Yeah.
16: Like, I didn't have options. Like, I couldn't just rack off. So they need to be very careful, my family, the way they're talking about me. It's shocking. Shocking.
12: I feel like this is the ultimate moment for the families of comedians, though, because, you know, comedians get to go on stage and tell one side of the story over and over again to the whole country, private, intimate details, embarrassing stories about their kids. The kids have no right of reply. Wife has no right of reply. And now you're going to cop it. And do they come in hard?
16: They do come in hard, and they do get a right of reply. My family came to my festival show this year, and, they had every chance to heckle if they wanted to. Just yell out. Just yell out, guys. And my son, afterwards, that was a disgrace, and he just stormed off, like a real storm.
11: Wouldn't be good, though, during a show when someone yells out, hey, Dad.
12: Yeah, shut up, Dad.
11: Yeah, Dad, that's not fair.
16: I remember my parents came to my show once, and my mum heckled, "We paid for your education." So that was a terrible heckle.
11: Tonight, does the family throw anything at you that you kind of didn't see coming?
16: Not really. Look, my daughter walks out and then, like, gives me a handshake, like we just met, do you know what I mean? Yeah. So, and that's, like, all about me being a workaholic and, you know, just avoiding them. I'm not avoiding them. I have to leave the house to work, you know, and sometimes I have to go to Adelaide for 5 weeks. You know what I mean? You know, I just have to do it. Yeah. I want to do it. I have to do it.
9: Now, you don't have to make a comeback. Did I read you're making a football comeback, Hughesy, or did I get that wrong?
16: I did. I played on Saturday and so I'm talking to you from hospital, to be honest. But yeah, like I got through the game. It's a Division 3 game, and I was like, someone's going to be a hero here, but no, I've managed to survive that. But I'm thinking about the Legends game. They've asked me to do that again, you know, and I did it last year. And you know what the best thing about it? When I did my show in Adelaide during the Fringe, the first night, I printed my own footy cards, and I said to the crowd in the Gardens of Unearthly Delights, anyone want a footy card, just see me after the show. First person in line, Andrew McLeod, dies.
9: Yes.
16: Maca. First person in line with his lovely family. It was such a joy to get to know him during the last Legends game. Yeah, he's a great guy. Like, his arms are just out of control aren't they? Is that CGI?
12: You broke a rib or two in that game.
16: Five
11: and a punctured lung.
12: I had a few too many Chardonnays in Melbourne recently and ate shit over a tram line and cracked just one rib. And I'm telling you, I was in a world of pain for a good month, and I'm still struggling to sleep on that side of my body. How's the recovery, like, genuinely this far down the track? Like, are you okay?
16: I am okay, although I did sneeze this morning and it hurt. So that's like 7 months later. So for the first couple of months, I couldn't sneeze. It was like I had I cannot sneeze. I'm just going to explode. Like, I've got bombs strapped to me or something. It's like, it's a long recovery. And to be honest, the real problem was that it was more fluid gathering in my punctured right lung. So I went and had a scan and they said, that's got to come out. So I had to go back to hospital and they put a drain in my lung. And then I just, it was disgusting. And then the drain fell out and they're like, I said, can you put it back in? And they said, the doctor's gone home. So you have to stay overnight. I'm like, going on here? What's the point of paying private insurance when the doctors just go home and you have to sit with a hole in your lung for a whole night before they can get the hose back in?
12: I'll just put my own hose back in. That's fine.
9: Good work, Hizzy. All right. Well, we'll catch you tonight on Glenn and Mick's Celebrity Intervention at 7:30 and on 7 and 7 Plus. Have a great night.
16: You guys are pumped up for a big week ahead.
11: On you, Hughesy.
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27: Great ringtone. Police Commissioner Grant Stevens.
9: Oh, we might have to update that. Now, you haven't been in here for ages. You wait until the Crows have a thumping win against North Melbourne. Hey, and then you come in. I mean, what's going on here?
11: I was in here just after we beat Collingwood too.
9: You're like the Premier.
12: It's a trend.
11: I know when to put my head up.
9: For those who don't know, Commissioner Grant Stevens took my spot on the board.
11: Crows board member.
9: That's right. And has been hiding while they've been out of form, but now he's out and about. We've got some questions for you, which is good. A road rule. This one from myself here. I'm not taking this one off the text line. If you're driving down, I guess it's any road really, but I'm just picturing me on a reasonable back street size and there's a car parked in front of me on my side of the road and there's a car coming the other way. It's my job if the car's parked on my side of the road and I have to go around it and cross the white line. I have to hold and wait, don't I?
11: Correct. Absolutely. Yeah.
9: But is that a rule or is it what you call an unwritten rule?
11: No, that's a rule because you're moving onto the other side of the road. Right. You're moving into the opposite direction of traffic, so you have to wait.
9: There are, I don't know how many thousand people out there listening right now who do not obey that rule and then they get angry.
11: Yeah, well, can I just go double down on that?
9: Go for it.
11: One thing that probably gives me the shits the most is when you're on a dual lane road, like think about Unley Road, two lanes heading into the city, park cars in the left hand lane and they just roll across, float across that white line.
12: They think they're a bus or something.
11: I tend to let things pass because, you know, it's complicated for me to get out and start issuing tickets. But that's one of the things I am most
12: imagine getting
11: by a
12: ticket from the commissioner. That would be
9: Loz, you made a very good point earlier off air about waving as well.
12: Yeah, waving. If you don't wave, if I let someone in I expect a wave. I wave if someone lets me in. In fact, I'll pull down the window, and if I'm in front of them, yeah, I'll just stick my finger out, yeah, and just let them know.
6: Which finger, Loz?
12: the good one, not the bad one. The good one. But what? Okay, just a hypothetical here. What if there's an equal situation where there's a car parked on my side and then slightly further up there's a car parked on their side? Is it just about...
11: Courtesy and common sense. Courtesy and common sense.
7: Okay. Game of chicken.
11: Hey, John from Hectorville's texted in. There's been a bit of confusion, and I've been confused about what I've read over this as well. Which drugs do you test for? You know, drug driving,
6: yep,
11: when you get pulled over. What are you actually testing for?
6: We test for cannabis, MDMA, methamphetamine, and now cocaine. Cocaine.
11: So it is cocaine?
6: Yes, cocaine's been, with the new devices we've got, allow us to test for cocaine, and we've been doing it for about 3 months, I think it is.
11: Right.
6: We made the announcement the day before we were starting the testing, and on the very first day of being able to test for cocaine, I think it took us 15 minutes to get our first positive cocaine. Mm.
9: What else does John want to know?
11: No, that was the one, because I think there's been confusion about whether cocaine is actually tested for.
6: It's really new, but sadly, we're getting hits for cocaine.
11: Yeah, right.
9: Do you think there will ever be a day where, with alcohol being 0.05, will drug use have a certain tolerance?
6: Yeah, it's a lot harder with drugs to be that precise, and we are testing for a presence of the drug in your system.
11: Right.
6: So, you know, there's a lot of people out there who probably use illicit drugs and think they're okay because it was 24 hours ago.
11: Mm.
6: But if the drug's still in your system, the devices we use only detect the presence, not the level of the drug in your system. So it's very different to alcohol.
9: Right. So if you're completely sober but you've got it in your system, you're still going to get done.
6: You're still going to get done. And the devices are designed so, you know, if it's like a minuscule amount, the device won't register it. But if it's enough that, you know, a reasonable person would expect that you're going to get pinched for it, then we can detect it.
9: Mm. Okay. I want to ask you a bit of a heavier one. And I know that you only officiate the rules that are put out there by the government or whoever makes the rules, but we've seen the firebombing for tobacco and it's continuing on. Zero in the budget about changing the excise, so it's going to continue.
6: It's almost like you just can't put the toothpaste back in the tube.
12: Mm.
6: You know, while legal tobacco is going to be more expensive, we've created this market
9: exactly
6: for illicit tobacco. You know, people who smoke have been educated to find a cheaper source, and it's going to be really hard to get them to go back to paying more for legal tobacco.
9: Why didn't the government do something about it in federally?
11: Yeah.
9: All right, you must be ropeable about it, let alone the people that are getting hit with it, and you know, buildings next door. So that's part.
6: That's the only thing I have any sympathy for is the people who are, you know, innocently affected by this.
12: Yep.
6: People who are selling illicit tobacco, they're knowingly involved in organised crime.
12: Yeah,
9: that's right.
6: Yeah, you roll the dice and you take the consequences. But in South Australia, we've done a really good job of sort of getting on top of this illicit tobacco problem and the firebombings that have been happening.
9: Yep.
6: Our Operation Eclipse is doing excellent work and really on top of it.
9: And you do really wonder how the hell the illegal cigarettes, the size they are, can get from another country into Australia and do it. That's one thing. But the next thing that's happening now in Victoria, and we're seeing it on the screens flat out at the moment, is the firebombing for the sale of illegal alcohol.
6: Yeah.
9: All right. Now, if you think you have to bring tobacco in from another country, you can distill illegal alcohol in a house, a shed, a warehouse in any suburb in Adelaide. It'll be the next thing that's going to happen. And all these people that have made billions, not millions, billions of dollars from illegal tobacco are going to go into that industry. And in fact, they already are. They're linking it in Melbourne at the moment. That's going to happen here soon too.
6: Well, that's the alarm bell that we've got to be listening for. And it takes resources for us to set up a special task force to investigate fire bombings and organised crime involved in illicit tobacco. We'll be in a situation where we've got to find more resources.
9: So why haven't they dropped the excise to try and make it not profitable for the illegal market?
6: That is a question for the federal government.
9: Exactly. Yeah. But do you have influence over it? Do they ever ask you, what are we doing wrong? What should we be doing to try and make the streets safer?
6: There's a group called the Police Minister's Council, which is the police minister in each state and territory. It's chaired by the Minister for Home Affairs, federal, and the commissioners go along as well. And we meet twice a year, sometimes three times a year, where we're talking about these national agenda items. So we do have an opportunity to put in our concerns.
12: Hmm. In that same vein, obviously you are not in charge of making the laws, you're enforcing them. If you had a magic genie and you got one wish or two or whatever.
6: I wouldn't waste it on laws.
12: No, well, what at a legislative level, if you could snap your fingers.
6: Grant Stevens
12: fingers.
9: What at a legislative level?
12: If you could snap your fingers and what frustrates you the most, that causes you the most grief, and you go, this isn't our decision, it's, you know, if we could change it, we would. We can't. All we can do is, you know, try and fix it on the streets. But what would you change?
6: Yeah, that's a hard question to answer. Like, there's so many things. You know, if you're talking about road safety, I might have some views about things that could be different to make our roads safer. You're talking about illicit tobacco. You know,
12: anything
6: rid of the
12: that you're dealing with. Drugs.
6: I actually can't answer that because it depends on what's sort of top of mind on any given day.
12: Yeah.
6: And our responsibilities are so broad. Child exploitation, for example, online child exploitation.
12: Yeah.
6: Being able to sort of eradicate that, that's probably where I'd start if it was about protecting kids.
12: Yeah.
11: We know that speed is a dangerous thing on roads, right? Understand that totally. But what about all of the frustration about 40K zones, 50K zones? Yeah. As the commissioner, do you believe in them? Do you think they're good?
9: Well, they were 25 not long ago. What's happened to that? Why has it gone up to 40 in those zones?
6: I think it's still 25 when lights are flashing. So there are some crossings for children that have the 25 signs, and it's still 25 at the crossing sites. And when children are in the area.
9: Bring back the flags, I reckon.
6: Yeah, well, I think you have to recognise that there is confusion around the 40K zones.
11: Hmm.
6: I'm all for anything that's going to improve the safety of young children on busy roads, but I think it's got to be delivered in a way that the average driver can understand the rules and comply with the rules.
12: Yeah.
11: All right.
12: Yeah.
11: Now, just getting back to driver courtesy, I've just got one for you before you go. In your capacity as a board member of the Adelaide Football Club, if you could circularise, if you could send a letter to all of your members, just helping me out, please. But when we commentate games at the Adelaide Oval, and I'm in that northern car park, which is chock-a-block full, and after a game, it takes a long time to get out. What I've found, I've done a straw poll of this over the journey.
9: Are you trying to be serious?
11: No, this is fair dinkum. So when I call a Port game, and I'm trying to get out of the car park, Port people very courteous and they'll let you in, you know, and then you wave and go, thank you. Crows don't let me in. We refuse to let it. They will not. And they go as close as they can. Their bumper touches the bumper.
9: There's
11: the
9: one
11: in front
9: key
11: of
9: word there.
11: Just so you cannot get in and they won't let you in.
9: And there's a key word there, wasn't there, Grant? You.
6: Dits.
9: Yeah, you.
11: Mm. Oh, it's just me.
12: Absolutely. This isn't a normal.
11: So the whole of the Crow supporter base, don't let him in.
9: Mate, when I leave.
6: There's a massive group chat. He's leaving now. They're blocking him.
9: When I leave, he's just like the seas part.
12: So they let you in.
11: Police escort for you.
9: What, you can't get out of Adelaide?
11: They will not let you in. I refuse.
9: Have you heard your commentating? How biased you are.
12: So
6: I think you've got to have a good hard look at yourself.
12: There's something wrong.
11: Something not right.
12: Yeah.
11: Well, hey, done. Commissioner, thanks for coming in as always.
6: Always a pleasure.
11: Fantastic. There is our Commissioner, Grant Stevens.
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14: 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Sydney's longest running breakfast team. Just don't ask how.

0: Knock knock, who's there? We're here. We're here again.
1: What a weekend.
0: Wakey wakey.
2: How have you recovered, by the way?
0: Awful.
2: Awful.
1: What's wrong with you, mate?
0: Calves, mate.
1: Oh, it was great to watch you on the camera,
2: so
1: mate.
0: I tell you what, one thing, some of those listeners are a lot quicker than they look.
1: Can I say one thing? Do you want to do it again this week?
0: Of course not.
2: It's back to you, Woods.
0: Yeah, I've got a really bad calf strain.
2: Yeah,
1: right?
2: Look.
1: Okay.
2: The gas box is fun as long as you're not it.
1: It is so good when you get to just tease it all week for someone else. Mm.
0: I tell you what, some of those truckies running up that hill with those steel caps on.
1: Mate, they had some good strides in them.
0: Jeez, they were quick over 40. Yeah.
2: You know what? The women are smart because what they do,
0: women
2: if you notice,
0: smart.
2: The women, they're gathering.
1: Yeah.
2: So they wait for someone to get you and then they jump on. What they let someone else do the work.
0: A woman pepper sprayed me.
1: Can I say, mate, who was holding the camera that we were able to see it on? Because they were right next to you the whole time.
2: Soprano.
1: Oh, my man, Tony Soprano.
0: He was on a unicycle.
2: I was going to say, also quicker than he looks.
1: Yeah, he was moving quick, the big man. It was good to see you come back in one piece, but and the fans, they loved you,
0: I got bitten.
1: Yeah.
0: Someone bit me.
1: Did anyone grab you on the
0: scrotum? Yeah, they'll grab my nuts, isn't it?
1: Yeah, I love it.
0: It's all part of it.
2: Yeah,
0: love
2: I
0: it
2: so told much. You to wear man a box, though. Yeah. I've been telling you for weeks.
0: I told him I did.
1: Yeah.
0: Right?
1: He did it because he wanted them to fill the box.
0: Yeah, I said, fill the box. There you go, right nut in your hand. You're welcome.
1: Love it.
0: Don't tell anyone. There you go. That's a compliment to the chef.
1: Oh, yes, it is.
0: My nuts in your hand for a little gift.
2: Well, it was a gift. It was a giant gift.
0: I got
2: him out
0: of Cara's handbag for the day.
1: Oh, it was giant. And we're giving away a couple of gifts for State of Origin today, aren't we?
2: Aren't we ever? State of Origin tickets every day this week. It's just guess the player's name. Three words.
0: What about the bosom shirts?
2: We'll get on to the bosom shirts. I can guarantee a shifty's key ring, though.
1: Yes.
0: Beautiful.
2: In about 10 minutes.
0: I used that switchblade when I was running.
2: That's why we've got three of them on there, is lucky, purely so when you're the gas cock.
1: Yeah, lucky they're all blood.
0: But it was good. It was good fun. I can't wait for Kat to be the gas cog this week.
1: Oh, wow. Moving.
2: Not going to happen.
1: Who's going to panel the show?
0: Well, that's it.
2: Unfortunately, guys, someone has to press the button.
0: What do they call a female
2: runner?
0: No, feel my rooster.
2: What is it? Rooster. It's a hen.
0: Oh, gas hen.
2: The gas hen.
1: A gas hen.
0: Hencock.
2: Oh, I tell you what. We'll chat to you with six and out in about 10 minutes. Your chance to score a shifty key ring. It is Bo Cat Woodsy on Triple M.
3: Will Anderson.
0: Yeah, joining us now live, Will Anderson, the incredible Will Anderson. Welcome to the show, mate.
4: Oh, thanks very much for having me. I've just learnt a lot off air about rugby league.
0: Greatest sport on the planet.
4: How people are traded.
1: And you're more confused now.
4: I was more confused.
2: Yeah.
4: It's rare that you've walked into a conversation that's gone for 5 minutes and at the end of it, it's like, I actually know less than when I first
1: started. Welcome to rugby league.
2: It was a barrage, though. Like, there was no breathtaking at any point.
0: I'm really excited to tell you about Jerome Luai news from yesterday that has nothing to do with you.
4: You were, though. I felt like I was one of those people at the UN where they have the translator in the ear and you need someone to just kind of dumb it down for you. Yeah. Now, Jerome Luai is a rugby league player.
1: Yeah.
0: The irony is you went to Woods for the translation. Another NRL guy.
1: He was trying to fix it. It was broken.
0: Yeah. No, we do it better.

0: football just to top it off. Beautiful. Hey, let's talk about Groin, obviously.
1: Okay. All right. We've been making, so this is our 19th year of making the show.
0: I mean, obviously advertising is a bit more clicky and, you know, rage baity stuff, but have you found your content's changing a lot in that? I mean, have you had to wind back a little bit? Because stuff we could say 15 years ago is a little bit different, now, Will.
1: No. Absolutely not. There was a joke we made. It was about this new McDonald's Happy Meal that is $18. It's this K-pop Dream
2: Hunters. Adults can get them now, can't
1: adults,
2: they?
1: Only adults.
2: Only adults.
1: 15 plus you have to be to get one of these Happy Meals. So you have to be over the age of 15 to get a Happy Meal.
0: Right.
1: And we made a joke that it was because of the purple sauce, which we referred to as Grimace Jizz.
2: I believe.
0: Play on.
1: We had a big debate in the studio about whether Grimace Jizz or Grimace Cum was the funniest.
2: Grimace Cum would have been great.
1: The ABC.
0: That comes a bit
1: at 8 o'clock at night.
3: It's unreal.
0: That we pay for. Right. Thank you. Yeah. That we pay for. That us three pay for.
1: And I know how much you're getting paid for this job. So you're paying quite
0: a lot.
1: I'm
0: paying you. I'm paying for you.
1: I appreciate that. Thank you very much. In fact, I've got your name on my jersey.
0: Thank you.
1: As I run out at the start of the show as my major sponsor.
0: Luai.
3: Back to that though, how are they policing 15 and above? Like, what were they asking for, ID or a library card, or what are they doing?
1: Well, this is also the great trick of it, of course, which is the idea of the whole thing is that they're trying to get, because your Happy Meal used to be your cheap option, right?
3: Yeah,
1: if you're a parent,
2: it was
1: you're
2: cheap
1: taking
2: as
1: your kids to McDonald's. That was the whole point of it. You go and you get a cheap thing; it keeps the kids entertained.
2: Yep.
1: But what they do with these ones is they pitch them as adult Happy Meals, right? So it means that there's these kind of kid-alt market, which is the people who want to go on Instagram or TikTok or whatever and do an unboxing of their meal and what cards I got and whatever.
2: Yeah. Yep.
1: But they're also trying to get the parents of 11, 12, 13, 14-year-olds who love K-pop Demon Hunters
2: massive,
1: to beg their parents to buy them the $15.
3: Yeah,
1: you know what I mean? Because now it's $18.
0: The way it's going, well, everything's pointing to the over 18 box. If I see a butt plug or something, that I'm getting
1: a butt plug.
0: Ooh. Yeah.
1: Are you suggesting they're going to have an adult?
0: Well, that's what
2: McDonald's.
0: I think that's the way it's going. That's for me.
3: Yeah, that's Grimace. That's definitely
2: Grimace over here.
0: I'll get four.
2: You want to make sure he gets extra sauce as well.
1: That's right.
0: I'll get four Happy Meals for me.
1: Is this sauce got lubrication? Yes, it does. Absolutely. It's water based.
3: Will Anderson, love having you in as usual. Gruen back Wednesday nights on ABC and ABC iView.
4: 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You're crazy.
5: It's time to test the statistical knowledge of Sydney's Brains Trust with a guy that's the complete opposite of a genius. It's time for Bo Knows.
3: Ooh, look at this. $200 to spend at the Meat Man Wholesale Meats New Orleans.
2: Oh, the Meat Man. Yes.
3: The Meat Man.
0: Fantastic.
3: If you can get this stat correct. And they're 24 hours. Don't they have vending machines out the front? Is that the Meat Man?
2: Yeah, that's the Meat Man.
0: Yeah, at the front.
2: Yep.
0: Vending
3: So 24 hours.
0: Get a T-bone at 4 a.m.
2: Oh, I'm going to get some blade steak.
3: Oh, you can get a lot of that for
2: $200. Oh, yeah. What are you?
0: Whole blade.
2: Yeah. And some.
0: Today's a good question, guys. 29% of Aussies say they've passed this obsession down to their kids.
2: Okay,
0: what is it?
2: I've got a good one, all right, with my kids. Punctuality, okay? Being on time is not right. You've got to be half an hour early. Because my wife, Sarah, is horrendous, mate.
3: We are always
2: late.
0: So you've passed down to Buster, you've got to be early.
2: Got to be early, brother. You have to be early. Get to a game of footy, you need to be there half an hour before the game starts. You get anywhere.
0: Was that passed down to you?
2: It was my mum. Oh, mate, my mum would dead set if, on time is late.
3: Yep.
0: Really?
3: That's my motto.
2: On time is late.
0: Mm. I don't mind a couple minutes late.
3: A couple of minutes.
0: Oh, half hour.
2: Ooh.
3: Yeah.
0: Depends what it is.
3: You're more of a, you're like kind of riding a wave.
2: Yeah.
3: But you're in a wave of time.
2: You're a hurricane,
3: sort of like
2: brother.
3: Wherever this wave takes me, if it gets me there at midday or it gets me there at 2, I'm just on this wave.
0: I'm still there.
3: Yep.
2: You're also a big deal, so if you're late, then the party doesn't show.
0: No, the thing is, it means I'm really enjoying what I'm doing. It's like now, right, we've got to go to this after. Everyone's in a rush. Let's just enjoy the presence. Right, and we'll get
2: you
0: there.
2: You just live in the moment. You live in the now.
0: Live in the moment.
2: Yeah.
0: Drag the moment on.
2: I just don't want to be late. That's
3: me either. I have a real thing about that.
2: I get anxiety.
0: Well, it doesn't start till we all get there anyway. So.
2: Like on the weekend, we had to fly at what was midday? Or we were there at 10:30.
0: Okay, that's...
2: Yeah.
3: See, I don't mind. But you know what it is for me?
2: No. Chicken finishes at 11. You may get a bit there half an hour before.
3: I agree. And then you can relax and you can sit there and
2: in case something happens on the road,
0: check in online, mate, and just walk in with your bags.
2: Yeah, but I've got to put my bags underneath the plane.
0: Yeah. Oh, you're checking bags?
2: Yeah.
3: To magic ramp?
2: Yeah, bro.
0: Checking bags to magic ramp.
2: I'm taking a 6-year-old son up there, man.
3: What if he throws up in the Uber on the way there? Then you've got to pull over. There's so many things that can happen on
0: the
3: way.
0: Right, yeah.

0: All right. Woodsy says, 29% of Aussies say they pass this obsession down to their kids. Woodsy says, arriving early.
1: Punctuality, mate.
0: Arriving early, I'll say.
2: Being on time.
1: Being on time.
0: I thought you were going to say riding in concrete. I started thinking of that. My dad passed that down to me. You know when you're writing.
1: Oh, yeah, write your name in. Right. Oh, yeah.
0: You write your name in it.
2: I used to do it, but I used to get in trouble because I'd brought my name in it.
0: Yeah. We'll do this here.
2: My mum would be like, address. Why would you do it, you idiot?
0: Hey, Aaron was here. Aaron, you've been writing in the driveway again? No. Why do you have concrete on your face? You're trying to eat the concrete again, Aaron.
2: Use the tongue today.
0: Kat, 29% of Aussies say they've passed this obsession down to their kids.
1: This is very specific. Fishing.
0: Oh, yeah.
1: I reckon it's something you do with your dad or your mum, and then now I think about it all the time. I'll dream about fishing sometimes.
0: Who passed it on to you?
1: Dad. Yeah.
0: My mum's the fisherman.
2: How good's going fish? But can you put, like, the hook on at the end and put the bait
1: in? Everything. I can put the sinkers on. I can do all of it.
2: I can
1: tie knots. I'm not worried about baiting thing. I'll take the fish off.
2: Like, really?
1: If you're fishing, see, this is my thing. If I bring someone fishing with me, I'll give you one free pass where I'll take the hook off the fish and I'll bait it for you, but after that, you need to learn.
2: Who passed that down to you?
0: Dad. It's not easy to learn.
2: See, my dad couldn't pass that down to me.
0: What if it's their first or second time fishing?
1: What's he?
2: My dad just left me. Learn on your own, son.
0: Be back soon, mate.
1: Wow.
2: The only thing he passed down was how to eat rocks.
1: Sign your name in concrete.
0: I'll be back
1: where
0: soon,
1: are
0: son.
1: You, Dad? Is that where what you wrote in concrete?
2: Yeah.
1: Dad, where are you?
2: And from what Mum said, don't be a punter, Aaron.
0: Dad, we
2: it's
0: live
2: a bad
0: here.
2: Trait the old man had.
0: Dad, we live here. All right, come on. Kat says fishing. Incorrect. Help us out here, guys. 29% of Aussies say they've... Oh, we'll see Canadians. You got to listen, Kat.
1: That's
0: 29%
1: right.
0: of Aussies say they've passed this obsession down to their kids.
3: Watch all the best bits of Bo Ryan, Kat and Woodsy on Instagram. Follow at Triple M Instagram.
0: 29% of Aussies say they've passed this obsession down to their kids. What is it? Let's go straight to the text line. Cliffy from Silverdale.
2: Big Cliff.
0: Putting in a rule of no elbows on the kitchen table.
1: When you're dining.
2: My pop, like if you ever put your elbows while you're eating dinner or whatever, he'd come behind and just flick you on the back of the head, mate.
0: He
2: had the biggest mitts ever. Like his hands were massive. Wow. And he'd just go, douche, just flick. And I'd be like,
0: Flicking's all right. You can't, because you can still flick them.
2: A flick's like a slap.
0: You can still flick them on the head.
2: It's a big pop.
0: That's legal. That's play on.
2: And even now I do it like you feel like, I've got to take them off straight away. So he's instilled that in me since I was a kid.
0: My son, every now and then, just will be eating and he'll come up to the table. He's usually first at the table, but when he's last, he'll just come up and then he'll just pull his iPad out and stick it in the middle. Real loud. And it's like, mate.
1: Oh, what do you say to that?
0: I just look at Cara and go, mate, I'm trying to help you here.
2: I'm trying to help you here,
0: mate. I'd pull that off if
2: I get the hand and just pull it back straight to the ground. Yeah. So, mate, I'll save you from your mother.
0: Yeah, yeah. I'm on your team a lot here, mate, but that's not the play. Putting it in front of your sister right in the middle of the table.
2: No way.
1: To be fair, though, when we were kids, you get the TV off. Like it was, you know, you try and sneak it in the background while, like, Home and Away was running so you could keep one eye on it as a dinner.
2: 100%.
1: TV off.
0: 100%. Or you'd take a couple of Uno cards with you.
2: Yeah.
0: Right. And put them down. No
2: iPads when we're kids. Like, just different, isn't it?
1: Oh, it's so different.
0: Yeah. Sit down, wait for The Simpsons to come on for half an hour.
2: 6 o'clock.
0: Just got to be there early. 5:30.
2: 6 o'clock, Channel 10.
0: I'm sitting here. Your sister's pushing out. I'm waiting. I'm sitting here right in the middle. Fantastic. All right, Cliffy says, no elbows on the table. Nah. Pass that obsession down, Cliff.
2: It's a fair guess. It's a fair guess, Cliff.
1: It's a good.
0: Let's go to Frankie from Kemp's Creek. Good morning, Frank.
4: Good day, legends. How are we?
2: Going good, Frankie.
0: Feeling good. What obsession's been passed down?
4: Oh, must be your footy team, yeah?
1: The footy team has to be.
0: Hey.
1: Which is correct.
0: What's your team, Frank?
4: Roosters.
0: Oh, what?
2: You dirty chook.
0: So you had that passed down to you?
4: Oh, sort of, yeah.
0: Okay.
2: What about passing down your hatred for Queensland, brother?
4: Yeah, that's for sure.
0: Oh, so have you passed
4: Queensland and Souths?
2: Oh, yes. Hey. That's what I like to hear, Frankie.
1: It's not a hatred, isn't it?
0: Yeah, Frank, have you passed Roosters down to your kids?
4: Yeah, my daughter, she's a mad Rooster, yeah.
0: And what's, do you have two kids? Because I've got one follows a different team.
4: I've only got one, so she's Roosters and she hates South Sydney, so how good.
0: Job done, mate.
2: My kids are pretty lucky. They get five to pick from.
1: Yeah. What have they chosen, Woodsy?
0: Who do they get?
2: Busters, Sharks and Coco's Manly.
1: Oh, there we go. Yes. I knew Coco was my favourite.
0: Two teams you were not great at.
2: Who I love, bud.
0: No, the Sharks, you were strong.
2: Come on, mate.
0: Sharks, you were strong. So no one's Tigers?
2: I was at Manly just to get the free kick.
0: I know,
2: man.
0: You're too smart, man.
1: Yeah, you were in here more than
2: you
1: were in Manly.
2: You have to pay for the merch.
1: I feel like I saw you every day here. I was like, don't you still play for Manly?
0: Do you still play for Manly now?
1: Are you ever at training?
0: Yeah, aren't you playing?
2: I've got to check out if I'm there for an hour a day.
1: Well done, Frank. You've scored yourself $200 to spend at the Meatman Wholesale Meats. Norellen. Good on you, Frank.
0: Good effort.
4: Cheers. Thank you.
1: No worries. Now you can tell by the way he knows his sport.
3: It's a sports report. And here's his report. Woodsy's sports report.
1: Woodsy, official Origin teams announced in about half an hour, but there's been some leakage.
2: Yeah, that's right. There's obviously been some leakage with both sides. We do know Latrell Mitchell, he has ruled himself out. So that's a big loss for New South Wales. Won't go too much into the New South Wales side because we're going to take them live after 7:30 with their announcement that they do. So we'll know more on that one. But looking at the Queensland side, no Reece Walsh. I thought that was a big one. But then,
0: in the squad at all?
2: No, not in the squad at all from this leaked one we got here. So, yeah, he won't be in that squad. Callum Ponga has edged him out, and he has been in absolutely scintillating form.
0: But
2: it's unbelievable.
0: Can't you have him in the 20-man squad or something?
2: Yeah,
0: or
2: well that. When you look at the squad, so like you look at the players they've brought in for 18, 19, 20 is Ezra Mam, Gamet Shibasaki, and Fini Fuiaki, who I thought would have been in the actual team. The big talking points here is Sam Walker has got the number 7 job. So there was reports yesterday that Callum Ponga was going to be the halfback of the side. Hemiso Tabio Fadeau was going to be fullback, and Reece Walsh is going to be in the 20-man squad, but that hasn't done really. I was ringing around a couple of journalists to find out some information. They said Billy does like to do some late changes. He likes to leave it right up to the last minute. And this is a big one because when I look at the coverage of Sam Walker throughout, you know, this Origin period and people talking, picking their teams, the one person I look at the big time who has a great explanation is Cooper Cronk. Cooper Cronk worked with Sammy Walker at the Roosters. He's not there in an official role anymore. But he didn't have a big rap on him. He sort of basically said that they should pick Callum Ponga at halfback. You know, and that's a telling soul because.
0: Yeah, but look, we're not implicated here whatsoever.
2: Not at all.
0: So
2: yeah,
0: we
2: not
0: can
2: at
0: say
2: all.
0: Whatever we yeah. want. Sam Walker is the opposite of Cooper Cronk.
2: That's it.
0: Sam Walker's a breath of fresh air. Mm. You watch Sam Walker, he kicks on the first, he throws the cutout balls. Cooper
2: he's
0: Cronk,
2: unpredictable.
0: He is. So of course he's not going to like it.
2: Yeah.
0: I didn't see Walker play. I didn't see Billy. I couldn't see Billy.
2: Would you? I probably think, do they reckon if Tanner Boyd doesn't do his ACL yesterday?
0: I think Tanner Boyd would have made it, yeah.
2: Yeah.
0: 100%. Because they've got enough points in them, mate. They've got Callum Ponga, Selwyn Cobo on the wing, Hamiso in the centres. No Val Holmes is telling.
2: That was a big one because you sort of see, like, you know, we spoke about the pick and stick last year. He was part of the winning series.
0: Yeah, yeah.
2: And Val is the type of player like, back in the day, Dane Gay guy. You could be playing poor form for your club, but when they put that maroon jersey on, they go to another level. So
0: he's always been funny with Selwyn Cobo, though, Billy. It's weird.
2: Remember, I think was it Reedy that did the Selwyn Droppo?
0: But Val Holmes, Dragons fans will be happy about that because Val Holmes' form has been out of sorts.
2: Yeah, he hasn't been interested there.
0: But he always aims up for Origin. JoJo Fafita looks.
2: Good on JoJo Fafita.
0: Looks like a strong team, though.
2: Oh, mate, it is a strong. Like, you've got Thomas Flegler back from his injury. He's back. I'm very happy for Tommy Flegler. I know him. He's worked so hard to get back from the surgeries that he's had with his shoulder. Max Plath will make his debut.
0: Britt Nakora.
2: He's one of the beneficiaries of the new rules that they've made with the New Zealanders. Yep.
0: That's in Queensland.
2: I'll tell you one player I'm glad that's not there, but it would have been exciting to see him play. Herbie Farnworth. He misses out by 1 year.
0: What do you mean?
2: He moved over from England to Queensland when he was, I think it was 14. You got to be 13.
0: Oh, I love that. You from Queensland? Yeah, mate. I'm from Queensland, mate. Yeah, mate.
2: So thank God he's not playing because he's the best centre in the competition.
0: The three of us were living through you on the weekend. Lives up there in Magic Round.
2: Yeah, had a good weekend up there. Obviously, I mentioned to you guys the Thursday night, we'll commentate in the ladies' Origin game. Buster ended up having about 30 mints.
0: Yeah, too much.
2: Vomit his guts up in there, and it was a bit of fun.
0: Magic Round,
2: it's honestly the best weekend to go to. Like, you have so much fun. The people are unreal.
0: How are the
2: A lot of Kiwis, mate. A lot of the Warriors fans. Like, they were unbelievable.
0: What in the Goldie, man?
1: Yeah. In Brisbane. It's full of Kiwis.
2: Would have thought it was a home game for the Warriors yesterday going up against the Broncos. They had their own pop-up store. It was about 100 metres long, but both ways. It was going and wrapping around.
0: Sure.
2: Unbelievable. But it was a great weekend to be away with my son, Buster. Like, we had the time of our life.
0: Boys' weekend.
2: We ate whatever we wanted. We did whatever we wanted. I bought him all these toys.
1: Girls away. Boys will play.
2: Oh, yeah.
1: You can eat whatever you want.
2: Oh, yes. With the 6-year-old, he was eating whatever he wanted. But What happened was, so where we stayed at the Crystal Brook, Vincent. It's underneath the Story fancy. Bridge. You know the Story Bridge?
1: Oh, yeah, that's a good spot.
2: It's a really good spot down there. It's across from a couple of bars, but it was good to have my son there, so I didn't go. Yeah. I didn't venture there.
0: Far from the casino.
2: That's right. But then on our hotel, like, there's a mad, like, rooftop pool on level 3.
0: Right.
2: And there's, like, a huge function centre next door to it, and we're on level 6. So we come down, it's, like, over the back, overlooking the whole river.
0: Beautiful.
2: And Buster's like, Dad, I want to go for a swim. I was like, yeah, sweet. We put our budgies on. You know the little slides you get in the hotel room?
0: Oh, yeah. Life of things.
2: Yeah, so we've got our slides on. Yeah, so we walk to the lift. We go down, and got to go down to level 3. Because you got to come out this certain door, then you got to walk past this function center, and the pool's on the other side.
0: Oh, great.
2: And then we come out.
0: seems easy.
2: Yeah. So we open one door, we get through, then we get the second door. As we walk through, you got to mind you, I'm wearing my Budgie Smugglers.
0: Oh, which one's Origin budgie. Ones? Which one?
2: I'm wearing my Sharks 200 Games ones.
0: Oh, great.
2: Because I want people to know that I'm still an ex-Rugby League
0: player. Still got it.
2: We walk straight through into a wedding function.
1: Oh.
2: Buster and myself straight into the wedding function. Everyone's dressed up in suit and ties and nice looking dresses, and then they see me and Buster wearing.
0: Here comes the boom!
2: Here comes the boom! my bum cheeks were eating my budgie smugglers, so I was a little bit of weight on since I played last time.
0: Bit hungry there, Woods.
2: And then you just see the hotel staff just come sprinting over. No, sir, you got to go back down this way. You got to get down here.
0: Yeah. Can't do that up here, mate.
2: Yeah, it's not Sydney, yeah. You've only got one head, not two. But you got to walk down past the Betty's Burgers, and we've got to use this other lift to get to the pool. So it was just an unlucky time.
0: You got a towel around the towel? You got
2: no towel, just budgies, because the towels are
1: just
2: at the pool.
1: Budgies. Oh, so
2: I told you, I've just got budgie smugglers on and my slides.
0: I love that.
1: Oh,
0: your little sandals.
1: Did you grab a champagne off the tray as you went out?
2: So as we were walking out, Buster's like, Dad, why can't we walk past there? Buster's like, Dad, so what, no pool now? I said, no, we'll get into the pool.
1: Yeah, we'll just go down around. Through reception, around the corner, outside the building, up the fire stairs.
0: Told you 5 times, I'm Aaron Woods. Just stick with me.
2: Surprised I didn't get booted out.
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4: Sydney's biggest gossip segment, our favourite Whisper of the Week, will score a $200 fuel voucher on Friday. We'll give that away.
5: Nice.
4: Are you ready for today's brand new Triple M Whisper? Here we go.
6: Teenagers around New South Wales are apparently buying fake IDs for $20. They look so official, they appear to come straight from the Service New South Wales app.
5: Ooh, teenagers.
7: So, with the IDs now, is that like the handheld ones or just ones on the app?
4: So if it's on, you know how you can pull up your digital driver's license?
7: I don't
4: so
7: do that,
4: for cops, oh, see, I've had to, I didn't have my license with me, and so I had it on the digital when I got pulled over by the cops.
7: Yep.
4: And so if you're pulling it up from the Service New South Wales app, that's very official.
5: But are these licenses or just like, because this says teenagers around New South Wales buying fake IDs, because is there another way? Because how are you, if you're 18 in this city, but you don't have a driver's license, how do you prove you're 18?
4: Well, you'd have to get one of
7: photo
4: those.
7: Photo ID card.
4: Yeah, those proof of ID
7: proof
4: cards.
7: Of ID
5: is that
7: card.
5: On the surface, Service New South Wales app?
4: I think it is. I'm not sure.
7: Yeah, I just use my card. I don't like signing up to those apps.
4: But if they're now able to basically look like you're logging into Service New South Wales, that's next level.
5: Why, I mean, look, dumb question, right?
4: Mm.
5: But outside of buying vapes, why teenagers, why do they want to be 18? They're not going out.
7: On the beers.
5: They can't afford to go
4: you're
5: out.
4: You're going to the liquor shop to buy alcohol for everyone.
5: Buy alcohol.
4: Yeah.
5: That's the
7: two
5: main
7: steps
5: one,
7: ahead.
5: Right?
7: They can buy your alcohol, but they'll charge people for buying it for them.
5: Oh, yes.
7: Make a little bit of cashish on the way.
4: Yeah. I used to do that because I was the tallest. So,
5: you're not tall, are you?
4: So, I mean, not condoning this, but at 16, I was the one that would go in and buy all the alcohol by myself. I'd be in heels. And because I was so tall, I looked at least 19.
5: How would you dress trying to be older? Like, would you change what you wore? Or would
4: you
5: still
4: wear a
5: basketball?
4: Well, that's the thing. I wasn't ever in a basketball singlet.
7: Would you
4: if
7: push
4: anything,
7: the boudoirs up?
4: Well, it was always a short skirt and everyone looks the same, even now. I looked like a regular 16-year-old.
5: But the girls, and I can say this, my daughter's nearly 14. The girls, 14-year-olds, 15-year-olds, 16-year-olds,
4: you look older.
5: They look heaps older than the boys.
7: I've got a question on the text line. Old Dale from Jordan Springs. Does Canada have proof of age for Kat?
5: Yeah, well, you've got to be 21. You've got to be 21.
7: On your dial.
4: In Canada. No, I think it's 18.
5: Is it 18?
4: I'm pretty sure. I wouldn't know. I think it's 18.
5: No, hang on. It's 18. I would have thought
7: see,
5: it was 21.
7: See, the listeners know you're from Canada. See, I love it.
5: What are you buying in Canada?
7: Yeah.
4: The amount I have to explain.
7: What is it? Is it Budweiser
4: over
7: there?
5: Buds.
4: No, that's
7: Bud Light.
5: Bud Light.
4: No, that's American.
5: Oh. Now you know everything.
7: Yeah, now you know everything.
5: No, but what's the Canada beer?
4: I don't know.
5: Maple leaf.
7: Maple something.
5: Maple something. Maple syrup.
7: I don't know.
5: Can I have some maple syrup?
4: I don't know. Did anyone grow up in Canada that can tell us?
5: Molson. They've just sent it in.
4: Oh, Molson. Okay.
5: Molson.
4: There you go.
5: The Kat's family members used to buy Molson, they said.
7: That's why our nickname's Kat Molson.
5: What was the youngest, be honest, allegedly, that you bought alcohol? Like, how old, what was the youngest you were when you bought alcohol? Like, where did that?
4: Oh, year 10. So what's that?
5: 15.
4: 15.
7: 15.
4: Yeah, year 10 it all started, I reckon.
5: Mate, a 15-year-old boy walks in to buy alcohol. They're getting thrown in juvie.
7: I didn't.
5: You didn't. Yeah, but
4: you had a beard. You had 6'5" with a beard.
5: Mate.
4: But most 15-year-old boys look like they're 15.
5: I get asked now.
7: Yeah.
5: Sometimes.
7: Isn't that great?
5: Hey, mate, is your dad around?
7: Oh.
5: Believe it or not, he is. He sent me in.
7: Did you say dad?
5: He's the one that sent me in. Now, it's origin time, so you know there's a little bit of rivalry. Shots fired between the border, but I didn't see this one happening again. Because last night it broke on the Daily Telegraph. Dean Ritchie broke it. Their Queensland coach, Billy Slater, is blacklisting Triple M because of the comments last year.
7: Poor Billy.
5: You allegedly made about calling him a grub. Allegedly.
7: I've got a new name for it. We don't refer to him as grub anymore.
4: Oh, no.
7: Witchity.
4: Okay.
5: I don't mind G-Rub.
4: G-Rub. I like G-Rub.
7: Yeah. I like that. Like Aaron, G-Rub.
5: Aaron, yeah. He's a G-Rub.
7: You're the G-Rub.
5: But you know what? I mean, look, to blacklist Cat and I.
4: That's it. We haven't done anything.
7: Honestly, guys, I deserve the blacklisting.
5: I know, but us.
7: But you guys. You know what they say, one in, all in.
5: I know one in, all in. But we're going to lose. Like, we want the interviews.
7: But the thing is, literally, no one asked for a Billy Slater interview.
4: We didn't ask for an interview.
5: What if we did?
4: But then now I want one since we can't have one.
5: Now I want one because we can't have one.
7: He's just going to sit up there and say absolutely bullshit anyway.
5: No, I reckon we could get it out of him. I told you the Billy. Did I tell the Billy about 10 years ago, maybe a little bit longer, the footy show? We had this idea where we go to players' partners.
7: Was that when you cracked onto his missus?
5: No, we didn't crack on. But he went to training one day, and his lovely partner invited us into the house. So as soon as he walked out, he had no idea.
7: Yeah.
5: We went in, and I hung out with his kids all day.
7: He doesn't know. They don't know what you're doing, man.
5: No, but we were having fun. She's great. Mate, Nick, they're great fun. The Slaters were great fun, and the kids. I think I took one of them to school. It was great. But then we showed him on the footy show. Like, the reveal was the footy show.
4: Oh, so he had no idea until then.
7: Let me tell you, Kat, he's a control freak.
5: Oh, no, but there was no heads up on Bill. And I thought someone, just one of the producers, would have gone, hey, look, we're just going to show you a package. You both spent 2 days with your family in Melbourne while you've been
4: working. As soon as you left the
5: working,
4: door.
5: Yeah, while you've been working.
7: Jeez.
5: But it was...
7: What was his face like?
5: He was all right. You know what? He was all right with it.
7: But now he takes himself very
5: serious. I mean, at the end, I was naked in the bedroom with a guitar and all that. It got a bit out of control.
4: Yeah, that's...
5: But... They were all. It was all fun.
7: We need to get this footage back up.
4: But it was all fun.
5: It was.
4: But it was all the way your voice went up to. But it was all fun.
7: He took the kids to school. Now he's nude in the bedroom.
4: And then I'm nude with the guitar in the bedroom. He got a bit funny about that. But it's all fun.
5: No, but it was all fun. It was just a guitar. Yeah. He couldn't see much. Although I think the mirror was behind me.
7: So he's taking the hatred out on you to me.
5: No, but he was good with me.
4: What I'm saying, he
5: was good with me. That was fun.
4: Mm.
7: That's what
5: now,
7: you thought.
5: We are guilty by association. Yes, we are one in, all in, but I really want that interview. We've been blacklisted
4: very much. We've been banned.
7: We've all been banned. I got banned when I was a kid at up pools. You know, they got
5: running.
7: No, they got a 5 meter diving board, a 7 meter diving board, a 10 meter, and the 7 and 10 were shut. So as you do, you get peer pressured by your mates. Come on, mate. Go jump off the 10. Come on.
5: Yeah.
7: Boom, did it. Thought the boys, what a legend. Boom, marched straight out the front door. You got 1 year suspension.
5: Oh, how bad is it? I got done at Albion Park Pool. No more horses. Yeah, watch this for you. Yeah. Bang, horsey. You have to stand on the street. It's 37 degrees. All your mates are in there and you can't. You remember the old barbed wire?
7: Yeah.
4: Yes.
5: You're like, come on, get under it.
7: And
5: over
7: the asphalt is just stinging your feet.
5: Yeah, it's still worth it.
7: Yeah, it's worth it.
5: Have
7: the boys
5: you been
7: loved
5: banned
7: it.
5: From anything or blacklisted?
4: When I was tour guiding, we used to bring groups through on a pub crawl in Eos in Greece.
5: Drink driving.
4: And there was there was no driving whatsoever from us. And you'd wander around. You'd wander around these cobblestone area, and there's just bars after. And there was one that we loved. It was the one you'd finish the night on.
5: Love it.
4: And once I brought a group in, and they used to do, one of the bartenders would fire 12 with fire bottles.
5: Watch this.
7: Love that.
4: Yeah, and so one of my guys were like, I can do that, grabbed it off the bar, set the bar on fire, and then within literally, I reckon, the same half an hour, someone was swinging off a pipe in the middle of the club.
7: Jesus.
4: And it was a sewer pipe, and it burst. So
7: shitty.
5: It's raining, shit. Hallelujah.
4: We weren't invited back in, so yes, I have been blacklisted from
7: that bar was
4: one
7: burnt
4: venue.
7: Down.
5: And you're like, what? What did we do?
7: We were
4: what
7: the entertainment.
4: Yeah, we were the entertainment.
5: Have you been blacklisted, Sydney? 133353. And we're not talking about for something criminal.
4: No.
5: Have you been banned for something silly? A little bit of are you still blacklisted? 133353.
7: Can you make us feel better?
5: Yeah, are you guilty? Is it by guilty by association?
4: Yeah.
5: Right?
4: Yeah.
5: You didn't do anything. Your friend did. Now you can't go back in there. 133353. How'd you get blacklisted? Sarah from Kings Langley. Good morning.
0: Good morning. How are you?
5: Thanks. What's happened here? Is this you we're talking about?
0: It is. It is me. I'm the one that got blamed for it.
5: Okay.
0: We just joined a sporting club and decided to do the gym, and we saw two competitive people that were chatting up my girlfriend. So she got the shits and she thought, you know what? Oh, sorry, I don't know if I swear.
5: That's right.
0: She went in and she goes, we're going to steal their clothes. I went, all right, you're on guard. So they went into the shower, pinched the clothes. I'm standing outside, not to know that there was a door that she could exit outside. It was the club president's clothes that was in there.
5: Oh, yeah.
0: I got done by security. I sat in the office. My father got called. I'm sitting there petrified. They said it happened in June. They'll take it for the 3.5-year ban. They gave me the half a year, and that my photo would be placed in all entry points that I could never enter the club. To this day, I don't go.
5: Like, of course not.
0: I've gone in 5 years because I'm so petrified that someone's going to know me and think you're the...
5: You're
0: and
5: the
0: my
5: one.
0: Girlfriend is sitting outside waiting, cracking up laughing. She goes, where are you? Where are you? And I'm sitting in security waiting for my father who...
5: Oh, wow.
0: I am old enough to do it, but they said, you need an adult. This is quite a serious offence.
5: Oh, my
0: and
5: God.
0: And I'm like, oh, my God. I'm just... And I was outside sitting there patiently waiting on guard, doing the right thing, and my girlfriend is outside. Club president mortified because I saw more of the club president than I really wanted to.
5: Ooh.
0: And I've never gone back, and because they literally said your photo's at every entry point, and when you go to join your membership, there'll be a tag against your name.
5: Oh, yeah, it's going to buzz.
0: With the club.
7: Oh, that's
4: wow,
7: brilliant.
4: That is unreal. I wonder if the photo's still up.
5: Yeah. Oh. Take the kids there for the cheap rump or something.
4: Yeah. Schnitzel night.
7: Tight-ass Tuesday.
5: Sarah, you know what you've done. You are here for theft. Right, you're out. Steve from Narrabeen's called in. Good morning, Stevie boy.
8: Morning, how are we going, crew?
5: Not all right, brother. Where'd you get blacklisted, my man?
8: All right. Well, actually, it was my son. I used to go in and put my footy chips on at the tab.
7: Oh, yep.
8: And I'd bring my son with me because, you know, it was like about a 5-10 minute sort of scenario. But while I was there, he'd have a phone app on his phone so he could change channels on TV.
7: Oh, no.
8: And, while the people were punting and everything like that, he was changing it on cartoon channels and everything like that.
5: Oh, yeah, Family Guy on.
8: It happened like for 3 weeks in a row, and it got to the stage where they worked out it was my son doing it, and he got blacklisted.
5: Oh, wow.
7: Call that son.
8: After 13, you're not allowed to go to a tab.
4: Oh, what a shame.
5: At the age of 13.
7: At the age of 13, you can't go back anymore.
5: Oh, good, son. Hey, you know awesome. What? This whole blacklister doesn't sit well with me.
4: No, you don't like this.
5: No, no.
4: And anytime someone tells you not to do something, you just want
5: to
4: do it.
5: We need to talk to him. Do we need to talk to him, guys?
4: Well, you've given me his number. Do you want me to call?
5: Can we call him?
4: Okay, here we go.
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5: Breaking news, Sydney. The New South Wales Blues State of Origin team for Game 1 has just been announced. Let's go through them 1 to 20. All right, are we ready?
7: Let's go.
5: Fullback, James Tedesco.
7: Ooh, he nods out Dylan Edwards.
5: Wingers, Brian and Tolu Kola.
7: Wow. Mm.
5: Centres, Stephen Crichton and Katoni Staggs. Halves, Mitchell Moses and Nathan Cleary. In the front row, Adam Fanua-Blake and Mitch Barnett. Hooker, Reece Robson.
7: Yep.
5: Hudson Young in the back row with Olakuatu and Isaiah Yeo, starting at 13. On the bench, this is where it gets serious, gang. Cam Murray, Victor Radley, Jacob Saifidi, Ethan Strange.
7: Nice.
5: Blake Braley, and the 19th man, Casey McLean. 20th man coming in for coverage is Dylan Lucas, my man.
7: Wow. It's no Jackson Ford to be announced on that side?
5: No Jackson Ford. Reece Robson starting. No Dylan Edwards in the team.
7: No Angus Crichton.
5: No Angus Crichton in the team.
7: It's you sort of probably could have picked your 1 to 13. Tolu Kola is a big one for me. I would have thought he was on the bench or 18th, 19th, 20th man. It's a great reward for how good Manly have turned it around. The Jacob Saifidi, I think that's a bit of a, you know, no Stefano Utukamano in the squad who was there last year. Keon Kolomatangi And Adam Finnell-Blake gets his another beneficiary of the rule change with Victor Radley. Geez, that's one you were excited about, wasn't it, Bowie?
5: Love it. Victor Radley's huge. So I don't... 2, 4... So you got 6 on the bench, Dylan Lucas covering it as 20th man.
7: Yep.
5: And they play 4 of them, right?
7: Yep, play four. Yep, play four.
5: So depending on what happens with the outside backs. I mean, this is a very, very strong team. Queensland will be named in a little bit over an hour. That'll be strong. Woodsy and I, we'll go out there today.
7: Yep.
4: Yes.
5: As journalists.
4: I love this because last time you went, it was great because all the players flocked to you because they don't want to speak to journalists.
7: Oh, man.
4: They want to speak to friendly faces.
5: We have some fun out there. We'll have some questions.
4: Yeah, you actually almost got blacklisted from that, last time.
7: We almost from the journos, but.
4: Yeah.
5: We almost did. Send us in your questions, 0457 10 1049, or DM us at Triple M Breakfast. We'll ask whatever you want. Nothing's off limits. We can have some fun there.
4: Oh, remember Tot-Ol gave me some radio career advice last time.
5: Great.
4: I loved that. Make sure you hit him up again.
5: He's always good for advice.
7: He told us about his diet as well.
4: Actually, that got a lot of press.
7: that was good fun.
5: You tried that, remember?
7: Yeah, that was tough. I don't know who plays a game after that, man.
5: No one can tackle him. But it was the bench that got Loz a little bit confused, our man Laurie Daly.
10: The interchange bench will be Cameron Murray, Victor Radley, Jacob Saifiti, Blake Brayley, Ethan Strange, Casey Maguire, and the 20th player, the reserve player, will be Dylan Lucas.
5: So, Casey Maguire.
7: Poor old Loz.
5: Who, I mean, Loz was meant to say Casey McLean, unless he means Casey Maguire, who played for the Broncos in 2006.
7: He won a competition, yes.
5: 46 years.
7: I think he's played for Queensland.
5: He's a Queenslander.
7: He's a Queenslander.
5: Is he that confident, Loz?
7: He's just.
5: That he's going to pick a 46-year-old Queenslander.
7: You know, he's probably had 1,000 things on his mind and he's accidentally said Maguire.
5: But what if he's actually picked him?
7: Ooh.
5: What if he's gone out a few beers last night and he's gone, look, Casey, you know, I'll do you a solid. I'll put you in a 20.
7: Oh, man.
4: Watching his highlights on YouTube.
7: How good's the slip of the names?
5: Yeah. He's been in New South Wales. Oh. He passed the criteria.
7: It's Loz's big moment. Game one, it's the massive announcement. Everyone's sitting there, they're listening, and Loz is there with David Trodden. And
5: I'm thinking, we need some ammo. We can't keep talking about this Billy Slater stuff.
7: We need
5: something different. Loz goes, hold me beer. Right?
7: They're just throwing it on our desk.
5: Oh, my God.
4: It's easy to do.
7: It reminds you of other ones, doesn't it?
5: We've all made mistakes.
7: What about the great Peter Volandis?
5: That's my favourite of all time.
11: Freebirds, Viliami Kugel. Sea Eagles 36, defeat Bulldogs 18. One vote. Oshay Oloye.
5: So Josh Alloway.
7: Oshay Oloye is Josh Alloway.
5: It's the first time I've... Because the J is silent in some Joshes.
7: Oh, man.
4: Oshay
7: really?
4: Oshay.
5: Our producer, Hosh.
7: Oshay is like Eshays, you know.
5: Oshay Oloye Ichbay.
4: Oh, you know the best one, though. I know this isn't football related.
7: What's our producer? Hey.
5: Hey.
4: Do you remember?
5: Woodsy's lost.
4: I know.
5: Woodsy, good. That got our man Woodsy good. Oshay Oloye. Shout out to all the Adelaides out there in the West right now.
7: Yeah, the boys. Heaps I grew up with. All the Adelaides. Yeah, the Eshays.
12: I'm guessing the players. Give me 3 words for the players.
13: Give us words for the players.
14: Bocat and Woodsy's words for the players.
4: State of Origin tickets, game one, up for grabs. All you need to do is decipher the players' names. I'll give 3 words. You just got to guess who the player is. Now, this is anyone who has put on a Blues jersey.
7: Oh, yes.
4: So it could be legends or could be current players.
5: In the history of State of Origin.
4: Yes.
7: Jeez.
5: Okay.
4: All right. I like to mix it up a little bit and practice with you guys.
7: It was bloody
4: first.
7: Hard on Friday, man.
4: Yeah, which is weird because I thought you would nail these.
7: But they were great. Right.
5: I'd rather them be hard than easy.
4: Exactly. Now, this one, we're starting very soft here. I'll be shocked if you don't get this. Okay. King, Tears, Heavy.
5: King, Tears, Something Cry.
7: Some Crichton.
5: Stephen Crichton.
4: Yes. See, easy.
5: What's King?
4: Stephen King.
5: Oh, Stephen.
7: Yep.
5: Okay, Stephen King. That's a good one.
4: Yep.
5: I always think Charles.
7: Yep.
4: Okay, here we go.
5: No, not Andrew. Because he's not King.
7: Prince.
5: Yet.
4: Beatles, Petrol Measurement.
5: Beatles, Pet Something.
7: Diesel?
5: Oh, I got it.
7: Measurement.
5: I got it.
7: I have no idea. What is it?
4: Petrol. What's another petrol measurement? Oh,
5: it's McCartney. Paul McCartney. Paul.
4: Petrol measurement.
5: By the litre. By the gallon. Paul Gallon.
7: Ah, too good. Too good.
5: Paul Gallon.
7: You were quick on that too, man.
5: Yeah, because I fill up
7: I was
5: gallons.
7: Thinking Ringo something.
5: Ringo.
7: Ring.
5: Yeah.
4: All right, do you want one
7: He's
4: more?
7: In the Beatles, is he?
5: Ringo Starr.
7: Yeah.
5: Ringo Starr was unlucky. Has there ever been a Ringo player?
7: No,
4: never.
5: Good name.
7: Great name.
5: Ringo Ryan.
7: Yeah.
4: One more to go out. 20, biblical figure.
7: Biblical figure.
5: Something higher. Oh, yeah.
7: Moses.
4: 20,
5: yeah.
4: Biblical figure.
5: Judas.
7: Mitchell.
5: Something Judas. Something leprosy. What's the first word?
4: 20.
7: 20. 20.
4: We have it in here quite a bit.
5: Moses. Biblical figure Moses?
4: Nah.
7: Moses.
5: Biblical figure Moses.
4: Oh, you got confident and thought you had it and
5: no,
4: just
5: I was gone. I couldn't get
4: tuned
5: the,
4: out.
5: I couldn't get
7: biblical
5: the 20.
7: Figure.
5: I couldn't get the 20.
4: Okay. Well, we spray this quite a bit in here.
7: More team.
5: Oh, Glenn.
4: Yes.
5: Glenn, 20.
4: Yes.
7: Glenn,
4: biblical figure?
5: Biblical figure is... biblical.
7: I have no idea. Glenn
5: it's not Glenn Jesus. Glenn Jesus.
4: Glenn Lazarus.
5: Oh, Lazarus!
7: Yeah. Back. He's the greatest front row ever.
4: That's what I mean.
5: Fantastic.
4: I've gone with current players, legends.
5: The Moses I couldn't get past.
7: Yeah, I was Mitchell Moses. That's all I was saying.
4: And you checked out. You were like, I've already got it. I've got 18 seconds to play with you.
5: No, it was the other way. It was more like I was gone.
7: Yeah, I was like Mitchell Moses.
5: Well, it was more like saying I was gone now that you've called me out. Two tickets up for grabs, Ken.
4: Right here.
5: Right now.
4: Ali, don't tell us the player yet, but good morning. How are you?
15: I'm very well, thank you. How are you?
4: Very good.
5: We're excited.
7: We're excited for you, Ali.
5: Nervous for you, Ali?
15: I'm very nervous. My son here wants the day off school if we win.
7: Oh,
4: there's a lot riding on this.
7: Hey. Wow. What's your son's name?
15: He's Remy.
7: Oh, big Remy.
5: Remy. Hey, you know what? If you get this right, and you're allowed to have the day. I mean, I'm not his parents. But I know you're a sweetheart.
7: We
5: can be filling parents. Okay.
15: Okay.
5: No pressure.
4: No pressure, Ali. Pressure. I'm going to give you the three words once again. You just need to guess the origin player. Here we go.
15: Okay.
4: Your three words are crikey, pest insects.
15: Okay. We think it's Steve Roach.
7: Steve Blocker Roach.
4: Yeah, cockroach.
5: Cockroach.
4: Steve.
7: Crikey.
4: Yeah. Guess what?
7: Oh, yes! On your alley.
15: Oh. Thank you. This is so exciting. Thank you so much. We can't wait already.
5: Keep us updated with your photos and enjoying the day, all right?
7: Enjoy
5: your
7: day off too, Remy.
5: Game.
7: Have a good time.
4: Yeah. Has Remy got the day off now? Remy, are you taking the day off?
15: Yeah.
7: Oh, you're beauty.
5: You know what? Rem, have the week off.
7: Yeah.
4: Oh, no. Don't
5: Rem.
4: Don't listen to Uncle Bo. Do not listen to Uncle Bo. Education is important.
5: Have the month
4: but
5: off, Rem.
4: Have today off.
5: I've heard enough. Have the month off.
4: Exactly.
5: Go excellent. The Blues.
15: Thanks for your help, guys.
5: Go the Blues.
4: Ali, go the Blues. From today, we're going to put the clue on our podcast for the player for tomorrow.
5: Oh, give a little
4: shuffle. You'll have not only a song to think about it, you'll have an entire day.
7: Look out.
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29: Dr. Chris Brown.
5: Yeah, live in the studio, everyone's favourite vet slash TV personality is back in the building.
30: How many guys? Good to see you.
5: Great to see you, brother.
30: Yeah, you know what, I've got to pick up on something. I was hoping to see more of both of you. Yeah. Over the weekend.
31: Okay.
30: Magic round.
31: Oh, yes, yes.
30: Well, obviously you were there, Woodsy.
31: I was there, yep.
5: I wasn't.
30: But The closest event of the entire weekend, I expected to see you guys as part of it.
31: Oh.
30: The NRL mascots race.
31: Oh, yes.
30: It was fiercely contested. And as Jewel Cash Cox,
31: yes.
30: You are eligible to enter the mascots race.
5: Are we sure? Who won?
31: The Titans.
30: The Titan won.
5: The Titans won.
30: I'm requesting a swap.
31: Well, Doc,
30: immediately.
31: We're keeping a low profile because we've been blacklisted. So
5: yeah.
4: Thanks to Woodsy.
5: Thanks to Woodsy.
31: 12 months to come back to bottom of the backside.
30: But
31: mate.
30: You could. This is how you get back in.
31: Yes.
30: Could have done that.
31: Yes.
30: As a mascot, I reckon you could find your way.
31: Can you imagine the Queensland fans just getting stuck into me as a gas cock up there?
5: Imagine. If you I got a great idea.
30: Mm.
5: I'm borrowing your idea.
30: Mm.
5: Imagine that. Game one or even two, Woods, if you freak out.
31: That's in Melbourne.
5: So obviously the cockroach comes out.
31: Yes.
5: Oh, right, yep. And the maroon. What are they? The
31: grub, isn't it?
5: No.
30: Red cattle dog? Red heeler?
5: You just take your head off. You're in the middle of the huddle.
4: Right. Oh, that'd good. Be good.
5: Yeah.
31: It's in good. The Queensland one?
5: Yes.
31: Oh, wow.
5: Very close.
31: Infiltrate. Imagine that.
5: Like, or you could be dressed as a catfish.
31: Yes.
30: Right. It's like 007 stuff.
5: Which is what we're going to talk about.
30: I could be
5: about.
30: The official vet.
5: Oh, yes.
31: I could pretend to be a vet, yeah.
5: You come dressed as Dr. Chris Brown. Well, no one can tell the difference. Right, you guys, spitting images.
31: Oh, I think there's a bit of a difference. One's
5: gorgeous
31: and one's not.
5: If you shave.
31: Woodsy and I are the same person if you shave. If you shave Woodsy, that's what you're saying.
5: Yep.
31: Blonde with black hair.
5: Not far apart. Okay. Hey, Doc, now you've always got something happening in your life, but this one scares the bejesus out of me.
31: Yep.
5: A catfish situation involving you. What the hell?
31: This unfortunately does happen a little bit where I'll get messages, DMs from usually someone's sister or someone's son or saying, hey, just wanted to check, are you actually talking to my mum in Arizona?
4: And I'm what? Are you coming to Christmas? She seems to think you've been invited.
31: What are you what are you speaking to his mum about?
30: RSVP closes next week. Please.
4: Dietary requirements. We need to know. Mum's freaking out.
31: Yeah. Oh, and what size suit are you? Just for the wedding reception. This is more about that. It does happen. And it's a bit sad and I guess a bit of a sign of the times in a way. But yes, I am, for the record, not having conversations offline with these people.
30: Mm.
31: There's a lot of different people who hit up people who comment on my Insta and try to fake accounts and then try to take them offline. I had one the other day, which actually amused me. It was from Dr. Chris Brown 0609.
30: Oh, you cheeky bugger!
31: And even the scammers sometimes get confused. This scammer said, "I appreciate you. Like you appreciate my music. Let's chat offline." It's like, hang on. Something's gone horribly wrong there.
30: Wrong Chris Brown.
5: It's you and me. It is a good way to earn a bit of side money, though, to pretend it's you, but it's really you pretending to be you.
31: Imagine if it was a double play.
5: Or something like that.
31: Yeah.
5: Very close to home.
4: Oh, right. See, that it blows my mind, though, because there'd be people thinking they're dating you for probably months. And then you're probably asking for money as well in this scenario.
31: Yeah.
4: Where, as Dr. Chris Brown, what's the weirdest one you've heard of? Because, I mean, you're in, you know, Women's Day and all that with your new relationship as well, and you'd think people would maybe catch on.
31: Very happy in that relationship.
4: Yes.
5: Yeah, very happy.
31: And so the weirdest one was someone got a request from me. I was in Africa. And I'd been badly bitten by mosquitoes, and I needed money for medical treatment.
30: Oh, okay.
31: and Arigard, I'd imagine, as well.
30: Oh, jeez.
31: And so they needed like $10,000 for basically some
5: malaria.
31: Stingos, which is probably overpriced.
30: Yes.
31: African prices, usually cheaper. So, yeah, it is a little sad that it happens, but you try to...
5: Cross the fame. Now, there was an article the other week. It was off the back of our Whisper, actually.
31: Yeah.
5: Sam Pang may not do the Logies, host the Logies for Channel 7 this year.
31: So he's pulled the pin, Sammy Pang?
5: Don't know. It's amazing, isn't it?
31: He's opening monologue, that's all I watch. Yeah, honestly, and working one night a year is hard work. So it's
5: that's part of the system.
31: Really take my hat off to him for finally knowing when it's too much.
5: Yeah. Let's say, for argument's sake, he doesn't want to work that one day of the year. Mm. Would you host the Logies?
31: No.
5: Of course not.
31: Why not, Doc?
4: Really? That's a solid joke.
31: You'd be brilliant.
5: No, it would be good.
31: It would be one of the great challenges, one of the great sort of buzzers.
30: But you love a challenge, don't you?
31: I do. I love. don't you?
4: But not a career-ending one.
31: I know what you're doing right now, Woodsy.
5: I'm your mate. I wouldn't do it if I was you.
31: No, it's a tough room. I mean, if they banned steel cutlery on ceramic plates, maybe because that's all you can hear when you go out there.
4: Oh,
31: you would have presented.
5: Ding.
31: Yeah,
5: it's
31: when
5: a
31: you,
5: nightmare
31: when you walk out to present an award. Mm. It's very hard to get the attention. That's the job of the host, is to constantly sort of pull focus back onto them. I had an experience that's always scarred me from there. I once presented, I got told at the pre-drinks that Sean McAuliffe had tried to put eye drops in his eyes, but it mistakenly put super glue.
30: Oh!
31: And so he couldn't present. So I got the call up, right? And they said, look, it's one of the first awards. Don't worry. It's all on auto cue. And it's true. It is actually all on auto cue.
5: I jokes for you in that.
31: But so I basically had barely read the script.
30: Yeah.
31: I walked out onto the stage this is a terrible situation to be in. Walked out and I spot the auto cue. It's a big screen at the back of the room, but there are tables in front of it.
30: Oh no.
31: As I walk out, the entire Home and Away table stands up
30: and has a conversation with someone from Neighbours, I think, that had come over to have a chat.
4: Oh.
30: And so they're all standing, blocking the audio.
4: Oh, you can't see it.
30: So I haven't seen the script, and now I'm trying to read between like, Toady Rebecca from Neighbours.
4: Alf.
30: And then Alf Stewart.
31: Yeah,
30: hoping that Alf moves to the side. It is prone. Oh, it's a room just waiting for disaster.
5: And you can feel the eyes. It's like everyone wants you to bomb. Like even, and everyone when they present, they've got like a one little joke.
30: What is it?
5: Stay away from it.
31: Daily Mail's just sitting in the front row.
5: No. All the other actors and presenters are like, well, this could be it. This could be where Dr. Chris loses the plot. This is where it bombs.
30: And when he does,
5: yes!
30: I do love the rumour, though. I do love the rumour that it might be Kitty Flanagan.
4: She'd be amazing.
30: Brilliant. She's incredible and often one of the most mispronounced names.
4: Oh, yes.
30: There's a lot of YouTube.
4: Clitty comes to mind.
30: Clitty Flanagan.
4: Yeah, that comes
30: it's
4: to mind.
30: It's very easy to do.
31: I haven't heard that before.
5: Love it.
30: Yeah. So that would be exciting, just for the chance to hear Clitty do her thing. But no, she is outstanding, Kitty Flanagan.
5: So yes, you're going to do it.
30: Absolutely not.
5: All right, one thing I'll... Before
30: can we
5: let
30: twist
5: you,
30: your arm?
5: Before we let you go, mate, I've got this question. It's not just, don't think about me. It's more for my wife, my family, everyone. Vasectomy. Now, when you feel you did a wonderful job, right?
30: Yeah.
5: I need a vasectomy.
30: Mm.
5: Or I want one.
30: Yep.
5: You can do it.
30: Yeah.
5: Because in the cost of living crisis,
30: yeah.
5: You can do it.
30: Yeah,
5: just
30: like
5: red wire, blue wire.
30: Yeah. No, basically, Doc, with animals, elastic bands?
5: No. Just not cast
30: Let's take the whole thing off.
31: Yeah, like,
4: no.
30: It's a dramatic solution. It'll work.
31: I'm paying to watch that.
30: It'll work. But the thing is, it takes like 5 or 6 days for
31: it
30: to eventually drop.
31: Mate, I'm not the one getting it, Beau. So
30: that would hook me through. Do it on a Monday morning. And
5: welcome to Triple M.
30: Over the progress.
31: And he just waddles into each day.
30: Great for socials.
31: Oh, mate.
30: The digital team is licking their lips.
4: Oh, yes.
30: Terrible thought.
4: Soprano's like, I've got the bands ready.
30: No, it's just a crimping procedure.
5: No, I don't know.
30: It's simple. I'll do the YouTube course.
31: Yep.
4: I love this.
30: And I'll be the cameraman.
4: I'll set up the table in here. I'll tarp it.
30: Yeah.
5: Yep.
4: It'll be sterile.
30: It'll be clean.
4: Yeah.
30: Professional.
5: Can you try it on Woodsy first?
31: You're the one who wants it.
5: All right. I'll do it. Then. Yep. No
30: you
5: worries.
30: Got it.
4: Perfect.
31: I'm happy with my gonads.
30: Simple. I'll brush up and we'll be ready. We'll sort of, as Kat's promised, it's all going to be clean, all going to be above board. I'll even numb it for you.
31: Ooh.
5: I'm impatient. Let's go now.
30: Okay.
4: All right. I'll get some ice cubes from the kitchen. We're on here. I love it. Dr. Chris Brown, always a pleasure.
5: Love you.
4: And thanks for agreeing to our medical procedures as well.
5: Yes.
30: Time. Book me in, guys. Book me in.
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9: Lou and Judge.
10: Yeah, it's Lou and Judge for your early drive home now. Lulu, a world that has been incredibly rattled, which, you've been here, sis.
11: Yeah, I've been there, done that.
10: The world of bridesmaids gets bum out during the worm world.
11: Now, look, I've been there in the sense of doing the worm after a few bivs.
10: And the arse out.
11: No arse was out for me, Jack.
10: All right.
11: Yep.
10: Okay.
11: Bum cheeks were...
10: So the rest of the wedding's lying and you're telling the truth. Yeah. Unbelievable stuff.
11: So this is the funniest video I've seen going around in a long time.
10: Haven't you been watching my content? Oh, geez, you're rude.
11: Oh, it's not that great, mate.
10: No, it's not.
11: It's not doing well.
10: Pretty subpar stuff.
11: Yeah,
10: mediocrity.
11: Yeah.
10: It's my middle name.
11: Yeah, not many likes going around.
10: Yeah, but you know what you say. The better, the more.
11: Yeah.
10: Whenever you get a like,
11: Can you make that into a quote card? Did you like that?
10: Yes, you could.
11: Beautiful.
10: It's an old adage, Aristotle, something like that. But yeah, it is old.
11: I believe Picasso said that one too.
10: It's one of the two.
11: It's one of the old greats. But so they're doing the bridesmaid entrance with the groomsman.
10: Yep.
11: And she comes in backwards and she does the full worm and she's got a split down the back of her dress. It is. Full cheeks.
10: Sorry?
11: Like, not a little bit out, like, full cheeks are out. I saw the non-blurred version.
10: Have we got a video?
11: You could probably find it on TikTok.
10: We've got some audio.
11: But there's audio.
10: So this is them coming in. It's the whole entrance. That's ass.
11: That's
10: pure cheek.
11: That's bum.
10: That's double cheek action.
11: That's bum town.
10: It's Jackson.
11: That is Jackson.
10: That is Jackson.
11: She said apparently she knew it, like she could, you know, you it's like as soon as you do that, you're like, oh, something's happening here.
10: Yeah.
11: But she just committed to it, commit to the bit.
10: I also, surely she would have had to have said, yeah, mate, that's fine to post.
11: Yeah, she gave permission. I would be like, I'm taking that to the grave. I would, if I was in my coffin, I'd want you to go on my phone, grab that footage and delete it.
10: Good. With a peach like that, I'd send that viral. Okay. Hey, if my peach had anything on her peach, I'd go, post it on Insta and TikTok. Chuck it up on YouTube.
11: You don't have any peach.
10: Bebo's still about?
11: Yours would just be like a flat, like, hamstring at the back. Like, you couldn't see anything.
10: My heels go up to the back of my head.
11: I know. I walk behind you and I often just go, oh, it's such a shame.
10: You walk behind me and look at my ass. Can we get HR in here again? I'm sick of this. What we did want to do, though, Lulu.
11: Yeah.
10: Don't you think?
11: Yeah, it feels right to do this one, Jack.
10: Well, it's a 133353 situation.
11: Mm-hmm.
10: Because that's our number. We want you to call it.
11: Yep.
10: When'd you flash your bum?
11: Yeah.
10: Now, you have a boyfriend who's a big bum flasher. He loves a moon.
11: Look, he loves to moon. He mooned Jarch and his mates at a restaurant that was kind of like lower in the ground. He knocked on the window, just goes, boys, pulls his pants down.
10: So proud.
11: He was so proud. And he's got a big tush.

0: well.
1: He's got a.
0: Yeah.
1: Now, that's a plumpy peach.
0: Yeah, that's a plumpy peach. That's a ripe peach.
1: He really does love to get it out. Mm-hmm. We want to know when you've got yours out. Have you been mooned? Do you moon?
0: Yeah.
1: Is it a regular thing for you?
0: Show us your bum. No.
1: Show us your cheeks. Call us now.
0: Show us your bum.
1: Call us now.
2: The Early Drive Home with Lou and Jarch.
1: Yeah, it's Lou and Jarch for your early drive home. Now, Lulu, we're talking moons.
0: Yeah, when did you flash your bum? Not the type of moon that's in the sky.
1: No, not astronomy.
0: The bum.
1: Nor astrology. We're talking plumpy peach cheeks.
0: Yeah, the peach, the ripe peach.
1: Well, we want to start Monday off right.
0: Yeah, we do. A lady was doing the worm as a bridesmaid at her friend's wedding, and she had a split up the back of her dress, and it was just cheeks.
1: Mm. Now, something's occurred to me.
0: Mm.
1: Was this wedding on a Monday, and was she a big listener of the show?
0: Or was it Friday? Free balling. Could be.
1: Okay.
0: It was in Berry or somewhere, Nowra.
1: Yeah, it was very Berry.
0: It
1: was a Berry bum, all right.
0: It was a bear bum. Jimmy, when did you flash your bum?
3: Yeah, afternoon, guys. I'm a regular flasher. I love getting the old...
1: Good. Not nice. Something you want to tell too many people.
3: Yeah, I'm not going to hide
0: that one under your hat.
3: No, not going to hide it. Love getting the old cinnamon ring out, or the stink star, or the chocolate starfish, and
1: the rusty sheriff's badge.
0: Oh, boys!
3: You know the boys around site love it. You know the boss will walk out the room, and then bang, it's out. You know.
0: So you're just a constant mooner at work.
3: Oh, I love it. I'm just a pest, and I love getting the laugh out everyone at any cost.
1: Well, mate,
0: I don't mind it.
1: You'd fit in well here, trust me. Thanks, Jimmy.
0: The humour of a moon is so good.
1: Correct. It is, mate. Cody, talk to us. What's your moon and yarn?
4: Me and the young cousin back in school up in the second block.
1: Yeah.
4: And there was a few tradies down the bottom there, and all would get their attentions and cut a few rubbers up there, hurl them down to them. Yeah, beauty. They're looking there now. The teacher's not looking in the classroom, so me and the cousin there just pull their pants down and give the tidies a good old brown eye, and the boys start laughing, me and the cousin, we're just having a bit of a cackle, and about 10 minutes later, they knock on the school door there, and here's the principal, and the tidies point me and my cousin out, and off we go.
1: They snitched.
4: Off we go.
0: I wouldn't snitch, that's funny.
1: Mate, surely a bunch of blokes on a job site are the last ones that's going to snitch on a couple of kids for a minute. Anyway, that's right, my world.
0: I reckon someone else saw them. Gary, when did you flash your bum? Gazza.
5: Yeah, how you doing?
1: Good mate. Gaz. Talk to us.
5: Regular listener.
1: Oh, good on you, mate. Thank you.
0: Thanks, Gary.
5: We had a couple of guys at where I was working that was taking things they shouldn't have been taking.
1: Okay.
5: So the boss decided to put security cameras in. So I've got my own little private workshop out the back where I used to work. So he put one in, and I looked and I saw it, and I was told about it. So I jumped up on the bench, dropped them, and that was it.
0: So he's going looking for who's this, and all he's getting is just a big old moon from Gary.
1: A little treat every morning with
0: morning!
1: His coffee.
0: Yeah.
1: Oh, yeah, Gary's at work.
0: Oh, there's a good.
1: Good on you, mate. Jason, talk to us. What's your mooning now? Yarn. Lop.
6: First time, long time, guys. Love your work.
1: Good on you, mate. Thank you.
6: Yeah, last day of year 10, climbed up on the river. I was a bit renowned, a bit like Jimmy. Used to do a daily old brown eye here and there just to lighten the mood.
0: Nothing like a daily brown eye.
6: Climbed up on the roof of the school last day, right before the morning assembly, and, right in front of the principal and everyone.
1: No.
6: Got expelled on the last day of year 10.
1: Did ya?
0: Oh,
6: I was due to get a book prize and all, but they took that off me.
0: You cheeky devil.
1: Got a dook prize. Good on ya. Oh,
0: Karen,
1: talk to us. What's your...
7: Hey, how you going?
1: Good, how are you?
7: Good. My sister and I are actually regular mooners. We actually have moon in our surname, so how can you not?
1: How could you not?
7: It started about 30 years ago. We're in our 50s, and it's still a term of endearment when we say goodbye to anyone.
1: I love
7: we'll
1: that,
7: see anyone.
1: Mate.
7: But her husband's a chopper pilot in the Defence Force.
1: Yeah.
7: He was going over with defence personnel on board, and he rings Andrea and says, hey, I'll be flying over the suburbs shortly. I'll come low. And so I was over, and we ran out the back, done this big moon to the Defence Force helicopter. And he sent us a text after going, oh, my God. So since then, we have done it all the time. We've got family snaps of it. holidays we go on, it's just, yeah, something that we do.
1: I love it. Karen, me and Lou are going to come visit.
0: Yeah, who wouldn't mind it, Karen? Producers usually write something in the box for us just to, you know, like Karen and whatever. Yeah. And I thought that you were going to be just like on an international, you know, Qantas flight, mooning people
1: out of the window because it says flashes at bum to planes
0: just flying. Imagining her and the flight attendant's going, Miss Karen, please sit down.
1: Yeah, you're like, no, I'm saying goodbye to my family.
0: Yeah, that's what we do.
1: Thank you. Thanks guys. Karen. Ripper.
2: The Early Drive Home with Lou and Judge.
1: Lou and Judge. It's Lou and Judge for your early drive home. And where? Doing this. Wow, Lulu, you versus Lou. Mm. And guess what we've got?
0: Ooh, what?
1: We've got a double pass to see Passenger. Don't drive at night, Lulu, and don't ever stop. Passenger in cinemas May 21.
0: Not Passenger.
1: I swear to God.
0: Do they have the songs from Passenger in that movie as well? Are you
8: only living the night when I turn alone? Or do you only leave the stars when it starts to grow?
1: You literally don't know any lyrics to any song, and I respect it more than you know.
0: I know lots of Justin Bieber.
1: Yeah, you do. Good on you. We got Dean on the line. Dean, how you going?
9: I'm very well, guys. How are we going?
0: Dino!
1: Mate, very well. Mate, how's your general knowledge? Talk to me.
9: I'm hoping it's going to be pretty good.
1: I reckon you're a quick, slick talker. You got a silver tongue. I reckon you'd be good.
0: Dean, Jarch just told me I looked like a little rat, so I'm hoping he'll go easy on me today.
1: Oh, shivers.
9: Fingers crossed.
1: She's holding on to it.
0: Yeah, I am, mate.
1: She calls me a drowned rat all the time. I gave her the same compliment and suddenly it's a life ruiner.
0: Compliment?
9: Well, that's the benefit of radio, isn't it?
1: Mate, drowned rats are like the hottest things out. Dean, I'm going to read the questions. I'm going to read the questions. First to answer gets the point. There's no need to buzz in. Are you ready, Big Rig?
9: I'm ready.
1: Ratty.
0: Don't.
1: Drat. Rattus the rat. Are you ready?
0: Yes.
1: Are you ready?
0: Yeah.
1: Well, in that case, ladies and gentlemen, Universally begins in 3, 2, 1. What place did Delta Goodrum place in Eurovision?
0: Second.
9: Third.
1: No.
0: Fourth. Fifth. Six.
1: Dean?
0: Seven. Four.
1: Correct, Dean. Sam Kerr has farewelled her English Premier League club side. Who did she play for?
0: Matildas.
9: Chelsea.
1: Correct, Dean. Who played Nina Proudman in the hit Australian TV show Offspring?
9: Pass.
0: Nikki Webster.
1: Asha Keddie. The New South Wales and Queensland Origin team lists have been announced. Who are the two coaches?
0: Ivan Cleary and Nathan Hindmarsh.
1: Nah. Two greats. Hindies out there. It's Laurie Daly and Billy Slater.
0: Matty Johns.
1: In which state would you find Whitehaven Beach?
0: Here with Sundays. Queensland.
1: Correct, Dean. Which instrument has keys, pedals and strings?
0: Piano.
1: Correct, Lou. What is the capital of Greece?
0: Clark.
1: Correct, Dean. Dean's a weapon. Magic round just wrapped in which city?
0: Brisbane.
1: Correct, Lou. Who invented the printing press?
0: Shakespeare. Spielberg. James Cameron.
1: It's Johannes Gutenberg.
0: Oh.
1: Who is the Greek goddess of wisdom?
0: Poseidon. Aphrodite.
1: Dean.
0: Oh, Dean, you're good. Can we go to quizzing together?
1: Holy dooly, Dean, you smoke showed up.
0: Trivia, not quizzing.
1: Yeah, go to quizzing. Maybe
0: can
1: learn.
0: We go to quizzing together, Dean?
1: You've been doing this for nearly a year. You've called it quizzing.
0: Oh, well done, Dean. You know what? You can have the tickets, mate.
1: Yeah, you can because
0: you
1: won.
0: Take them.
1: Oh, mate, congrats. You've won a double pass to see Passenger. Don't drive at night and don't ever stop Passenger in cinemas May 21.
0: Hey, we've got an international.
2: This is the early drive home with Lou and Judge.
1: 2 to 4 p.m. It's Lou and Judge. Lulu.
0: Yeah?
1: How are you, first and foremost?
0: Good. I've been jamming away on the... slapping the bass.
1: Yep.
0: Kicking the drums.
1: How's the no-undie-mundie going?
0: Good. I do have my underpants on, Jack, so no problems, no qualms over here.
1: Okay, good. I don't. Mm-hmm. Let's be very clear. And I'm feeling tremendous. I'm feeling free.
0: Well, you're in jeans. I don't know how good that'd feel, but each to their own, mate.
1: Scraping. Mm-hmm. Hey, Lou, how long you been here?
0: Seven years.
1: 7 years.
0: Yeah.
1: Six or seven. Yeah. I picked you like a snotty nose. You claim to be Australian.
0: Well, I'm half Kiwi, half Aussie now, I'd say.
1: Yeah, but you don't think you've got an accent.
0: No, in my head I sound the exact same as you.
1: Right. Insane. Number one, insane. Number two, you have been here for a fair while.
0: Mm.
1: There is I don't know whether we're unique in this trait, but Australians, I feel are known around the world for having fairly out there sort of sayings and phrases.
0: Yeah. When we first started working together, I was like, what are you even saying? Like, it was like you weren't even speaking English to me.
1: I barely was. I've really struggled with the English language.
0: Right.
1: I've barely got a grasp
0: Second
1: on it.
0: Second language.
1: Yeah, right. I just mumble and hope that I get ridiculous. I'm in radio.
0: It's good. It's good to know. I was pretty concerned at the start.
1: A lot of anxiety surrounding that.
0: Yeah.
1: I've got a list of Aussie phrases.
0: Oh, is this a guessing game?
1: I just would like to see. I'd just love to test your knowledge and see how Australian you are.
0: Okay.
1: Now, there are a couple in here that I reckon they're pretty easy.
0: Yeah.
1: A couple that you might not know. Let's just test you.
0: Yeah.
1: Mad as a cut snake.
0: Crazy.
1: Correct.
0: Psycho.
1: Exactly right. Kangaroo short.
0: Someone under 6 foot?
1: No.
0: Oh.
1: Hey, he's a kangaroo short.
0: He's a bit loopy.
1: Loony.
0: Oh, loony loo.
1: Yeah, your kangaroo short of the top paddock.
0: Okay.
1: But you just go, oh, mate, kangaroo short.
0: Right. And what is that? How?
1: It's just like, you know, it's a sandwich short of a picnic. You know, there should be kangaroos in the top paddock, but there's not.
0: So you could go in New Zealand, you go, there's a sheep short.
1: Well, there's never a sheep short in New Zealand, Louisa. We all know that. Not if my asshole's pointing to the ground.
0: Not if my asshole's pointing to the ground. There's no way I'm doing that. Like, not a chance in hell.
1: Not if I'm still. So not if I'm sitting here like...
0: Oh, I ain't moving.
1: Yeah.
0: Someone's like, oh, grab me a beer, bruiser. Not if my asshole's flat to the ground.
1: Yeah, not while I'm still. wouldn't shout if a shark bit him.
0: Real quiet. A little quiet guy around the office.
1: See, this is one I thought you'd get.
0: Oh.
1: Oh, mate, he wouldn't shout if a shark bit him.
0: Wouldn't shout if a shark bit him.
1: Think, Louisa, what's one of your favourite things to do?
0: Sing.
1: That's so sad, because you're so bad at it.
0: Drink?
1: Uh-huh.
0: Oh.
1: Love that second choice of sing and then drink.
0: Okay.
1: So he wouldn't shout if a shark bit him.
0: He was very intoxicated.
1: Oh, my days. How are you not getting this? He wouldn't buy around. He's not shouting.
0: It doesn't even make sense.
1: Well, of course it does.
0: Oh, he doesn't shout.
1: He wouldn't shout. You're okay, buddy. chucking a wobbly.
0: Tantrum.
1: Ah.
0: Been there, done that. Sorry, Lockie.
1: Of course you know that one. Done up like a dog's dinner.
0: Fancy. Oh, a lot of makeup on.
1: Overdressed.
0: Never overdressed. Ever.
1: Ever?
0: Ever.
1: So, what about if you're at an underdressed-themed party and you showed up in a tux?
0: Well, then it's like, ha-ha, gag's on you. Gotcha. Here's my bow tie. Take it or leave it.
1: You were pretty good. I feel like that was a pass. Like that was...
0: The shark one took a fair while to get there, but we got there.
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1: Triple M, it's Lou and Judge for your early drive home. Lulu.
0: Mm-hmm.
1: Rattled worlds.
0: Yep.
1: My wife's world is rattled.
0: God, what have you done now, mate?
1: And
0: don't high-five yourself. Up top, Jay Money.
1: Correct.
0: I might start actually doing that.
1: Listen, I found that with a bit of adult money, I buy pretty dumb stuff.
0: I know.
1: Like an Iron Man helmet.
0: You got a man cave full of crap.
1: Crap?
0: Yeah.
1: Louisa, it's full of grouse stuff.
0: No, it's not.
1: Yes, it is. You bought me a lightsaber.
0: Yeah, that's cool.
1: Oh, so yours is cool.
0: No, I'm just winding you up. Some of it actually is cool, but some of it I'm like, God, you're a dork.
1: But listen, I get really, really sucked in by Instagram ads, and I always do.
0: Same.
1: Mate,
0: it's so bad.
1: It is ridiculous.
0: And then it arrives, and I'm like, what?
1: I know.
0: Why do I need this collagen powder with 10 different probiotics that I'll probably never use?
1: Correct. And it arrives, and a lot of the time, they're toilet.
0: Yeah.
1: It's not what they advertise. And I'm like, holy dooly. Anyway, I saw a Spider-Man mask, and it looked movie quality.
0: Okay.
1: And I got it. And I believe we've got some audio.
0: Yeah.
1: Let's listen to it. Howdy, crew. Listen, I know I spend my money on dumb shit, but I just got something that I think is my favourite. Have a go at this. Rubber luck. How good is that? Oi. Oi. Good. Mate. Have a go at this. How deadly is this? Dev just got home. I'm going to show her it.
23: Oh, my God. You can offer that anywhere.
1: What do you think of the mask?
23: I love it. I love it.
1: That's her shutting me up.
0: Also, if you just listened to that without context, knowing that it wasn't a Spider-Man mask, bits in there.
1: Yeah. It could be misconstrued. Well,
0: Jack, I actually watch your content sometimes.
1: Right.
0: And I thought it looked pretty good quality as well.
1: Can I be honest? Yeah. I pulled it out. And it was like movie quality, fully like rubber, face shell, clip it on, zip it back. It came with a wet, like, it was just, I was just in heaven.
0: All I want to say is, it's okay, mine's not movie quality.
1: Yeah. That's, honestly, that's what came into my mind. Yeah. But it was.
0: How much it set you back, if you don't mind me asking?
1: It was $120.
0: Okay, not as bad as I thought, because like, there's some things in your man cave that are very pricey.
1: Yeah, correct. Correct, and that's some of them not those. Such good quality that I spent a lot more money on.
0: To be fair, I can't even talk. I've got clothes.
1: Sis,
0: yeah,
1: I know.
0: Yeah, it's bad.
1: But listen.
0: Well, we want to know, are you dating a man child?
1: Yeah, because, listen, whilst I have my pros, there are also my cons. I believe that one of the cons for Steph is that I am a man child.
0: Yeah, we text you to go for dinner on Thursday, and you said, I'm playing video games.
1: Yeah, that's correct.
0: Because it was raining.
1: Yeah, you guys text me, like, at 8 o'clock at night, being like, should we go have dinner? I'm like, dude, it's pissing rain outside. I'm in my pyjamas playing video games. I'm not going anywhere.
0: Man child!
1: Anyway.
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1: If you're dating a man child.
0: Yeah, you've found a new little mask. You had a Spider-Man mask. You're scaring your wife around the house.
1: Well, you know, half the reason I'm buying this stuff is for one day, when someone has a dress-up party, I've got deadly options.
0: Mate, just use our karaoke box from We Mean Well.
1: Nah, but there's I want grouse ones.
0: What, you didn't like my but Luke Combs costume?
1: I loved it, mate. Not as high quality. Plus, if I stick on a goatee, I've already got one.
0: You've gone. But, yeah, that's just a silly idea.
1: Hey, by the
0: just
1: way.
0: Waiting. Don't.
1: Allow me to raise something with
0: nah.
1: you.
0: So, nah.
1: Listeners around Australia, you would have just heard potentially Lou drilling me about being a man child.
0: Tearing
1: strips off me. Right up me about it. I didn't notice at the time.
0: I was literally doing it.
1: She's literally colouring in book of a little koala.
0: He's surfing.
1: Right? It's a koala surfing. He's got little red and purple board shorts. She's colouring that in whilst calling me a man child.
0: Yeah, and I was going, you're such a dork.
1: Yeah, you're like,
0: get some real hobbies.
1: Yeah, get some real.
0: And I'm colouring the ocean in, like, pink.
1: And you go, oh, really, I've really buggered up the colours on this. And I looked at you, I'm like, how will it? Anyway, we've all got it in us.
0: Sonia,
1: talk to us. Tell us your man
4: child. Oh, my God. You. I'm so glad you brought up this topic.
0: Oh, God, she's ready to vent.
4: I thought it was just me.
0: Nah,
4: no, I've got a big man child, and he's 40.
1: Yep.
4: And on his day off, his computer's his main thing. He will not get off that computer matter what. So we never spend quality time together. And every other night, so we play computer games nonstop.
1: Yeah.
4: And then I've got to try and get him off it. And it makes him aggressive. It's like, oh, I'm going to turn it off soon.
1: Hey, Sonia.
0: What's he playing?
4: And every other night, it's scrolling on Facebook and playing little games on his phone.
1: Sonia, have you ever considered jumping in on the games and playing with him?
4: No.
1: Make it a little couple thing.
0: Jack, you know that if Steph was like, oh, I'll come play a game with you, you'd be like, no way.
1: It would depend.
0: I think that's his time.
1: Right, his time to shine.
0: Yeah.
4: So done that, but yeah. Not anymore. It's like 8 years later, forget it, man. Yeah. Like, I won't even say the word.
0: Nah, I feel you, Sonia. Thank you.
1: I love it, Sonia.
0: Brett, are you dating a man child or are you the man child?
21: I am the man child.
0: Okay.
1: Oh, nice to hear, Brett.
0: Talk to us,
1: mate.
21: Anytime my wife introduces anything, she's like, hi, you know, I'm a single parent with three kids. Oldest one is 39.
0: That's good from her.
21: I'm just like, yep, cool, no worries.
1: So, mate, what makes you a man child? Are you just a...
21: Oh, just anything. Like, I'm still, you know, still love watching cartoons, games,
1: mate.
21: Anything, mate. Like, you can't get out of that era. Like,
1: it's
21: you just
1: living.
21: Love it.
1: Hey, yeah. let me guess. You're the kid's favourite.
21: Yeah, that's right. Of course,
0: that's because you're doing all the kids things with them,
1: correct.
0: And you guys are loving it.
1: Correct.
0: Let me guess. She packs your lunch as well.
21: No, I can do that.
0: Oh, sure you can, Brett.
1: Oi, that's a real man.
0: Oh, it didn't sound too convincing.
1: Oh, thanks, Brett.
0: We've got a little stitch-up before the end of the show, don't we?
1: Well, of course we do, Louisa.
0: We love stitch-ups here.
1: We do love stitch-ups
0: here. Stitch-up studio.
1: They actually do.
0: Yeah.
1: Yeah. The sus. They call us sus.
0: They're sus for short.
1: Because we are sus.
0: Yeah.
1: And we've got a tremendous little stitch up coming for you guys. Mm. I really enjoyed this one.
5: The Early Drive Home with Lou and Jarch.
1: 2 to 4 p.m. It's Lou and Jarch. Now, Lulu, we have a bit of a yarn here. Would you like to take this one over?
0: Yeah, I saw this on the internet and I did have a bit of
1: sorry,
0: a Google.
1: Just fully moved the microphone.
0: Yeah. It's like, what's that? A dad is going viral after telling his daughter to break up with her boyfriend. Mm. And the reason is sort of splitting the internet.
1: Yep.
0: So the dad, the daughter got a flat tire and she texted her dad for help on how to change it. She said, can you walk me through how to do it? And then the dad said, aren't you with Jason? And she said, yeah, but he said he's never changed a tire before. So can you just walk me through it? And he said, okay, step one, break up with Jason. Which I find hilarious.
1: Firm affair.
0: I feel like there. It depends sort of what, like someone like you coming from the country, if you couldn't change your tyre, I think your dad would think you were
1: It'd be a problem.
0: Poor form.
1: Yeah. Well, it'd be a problem.
0: Yeah, exactly.
1: Not being able to change a tyre would be a problem.
0: Whereas perhaps people, this may be generalising a little bit, but men in the city, probably not as much.
1: I think that's completely fair.
0: Yeah.
1: I think because you're driving shorter distances, there's more bloody auto shops around there everywhere. There's less of a necessity for you to have to know how to do it.
0: Yeah.
1: I mean, you should know how to
0: Is it AA? Mate, or is it Alcoholics Anonymous?
1: That's Alcoholics Anonymous.
0: Is it AAA?
1: Don't ever mix that in with driving and then subsequently changing tyres. We do not recommend that.
0: No, what's the one? There's heaps
1: NRMA,
0: of them.
1: NRMA, like call the NRMA,
0: call
1: whatever.
0: Call them all up.
1: But, so we thought we'd do a bit of a stitch-up situation here.
0: Yeah, this is quite a good idea from us.
1: DigiLock is a sweet little angel. He's our digital producer. Now, because I've got a wife, I've got no father-in-law to impress. Yeah. What's the point of me going out and changing a tyre?
0: You also know how to change one.
1: Also know
0: well.
1: How to change a tyre.
0: Yeah.
1: Digi, God love him, we didn't know whether, DigiLock, we didn't know whether he did or didn't know how to change a tyre.
0: Yeah.
1: So we thought we get him. Yeah, we'll get Josh down there to change a tyre, blah, blah, blah. We'll mic us all up. We'll get down there and I can do a bit of a bloody, I don't know. The content would have been boring if it was me. not for Digi. So we got down to the car park and we were doing the intro of the video. Oh, yeah, yeah. But the man Josh behind the camera was going to do it and he was going, I can't.
0: He was shaking his head. I can't.
1: Behind the camera
0: where
1: he was filming, he's like, I can't do it. So we got DigiLock to do it. Hey, can I just say, I'm proud of him.
0: Yeah, me too. It was like a proud son moment.
1: Yeah.
0: He got there. He had a slight... Did he get there or not?
1: Yeah.
0: Let's figure it... Well, I mean, there was a little bit of help along the way as well.
1: Not that much.
0: All right, let's get into it next.
1: Can't wait.
5: This is the Early Drive Home with Lou and Jarch.
1: Yeah, for your No Undie Money, it's Lou and Jarch. Now, Lulu.
0: We've been out of the studio.
1: We've been stitching up. This is based on the fact that a lady had a flat tyre. She texted her old man. Oh, you know, he said, yeah, flat tyre. He said, get your boyfriend Jason to do it. She said, he can't do it. He said, step number one, break up with Jason.
0: Yeah, see you, Jace. Sayonara.
1: So we thought we'd test the manliness and the tyre-changing prowess of one of our near and dear DigiLock. We've got a little package for you guys. Listen to this. I actually have changed a million tyres in my life.
0: Yes.
1: I've got a wife. I'm not single.
0: Yes.
1: What would it matter if I could change one or not?
0: True.
1: Know who is single? The man behind the camera, DigiLock. Now, we decided to test you as a man that's single in the game. He's literally miming behind the camera.
0: I can't. Well, now's a good time to learn.
1: Okay,
0: don't break my car, please.
6: I won't. Feel free to take the tyre off, Jarch, as well.
0: Nah,
6: as well.
0: Mate. Not a chance. Right, get down. Get down there, Digi. Have a go, mate.
6: I think this is the wrong utensil.
1: That is the wrong tool.
0: Yeah, okay, cool. So let's just have a look if there's another one that you think might work.
6: This looks appropriate. Oh, we probably want to raise the car first.
0: Yeah.
6: We probably want to raise the car first. Okay. That's going. Oh, it's going up. It's going up. I think we're on here.
0: Woo!
6: Okay, I think we've made contact with the car.
0: The bus is going up.
6: Oh, this is too easy, team. Come on. It'd be anti-clockwise, wouldn't it?
1: Lefty loosey, righty tighty is what we want to remember.
0: Oh.
6: Almost broke my forearm, but we're all good.
1: Wow.
0: All right. Okay. Muscles!
6: Pretty easy, really.
1: All right.
0: All right, now it's time to get it back on.
1: Back on, buddy.
6: Okay.
0: All right, let's go, Digi. Nearly there.
6: Way easier than I thought, to be honest.
0: Oh, is it?
6: Yeah, I don't know.
1: With that top one.
6: We're going to use this puppy here.
1: Look at this, ladies.
0: Oh.
1: This is a man.
6: You want to make sure this one's really tight.
1: Is that right?
6: Yeah.
1: I think we want to make sure they're all tight.
6: Yeah.
0: Yeah, we don't want my tie falling off when I drive home, do we? Josh, could you do a double check?
6: Okay, so now I'm just going to lower the vehicle.
0: Yep. Gently lower down, Alfonso.
6: As you can see, the vehicle's coming down slowly.
1: Wow.
0: Okay. Now we fold everything up.
7: Is it low enough?
0: All right, he's done it. Woo! Well done, mate.
1: Can you hear that?
0: Mm.
1: I can hear that.
0: Is that the sound of a manly man?
1: That's the sound of a nation of women impressed.
0: Oh, wow.
1: Holy dumb.
0: Well, not quite yet. Let's figure out if I make it home first, guys. You know, let's check the tyres actually on and I don't skirt off the road.
1: No, tremendous point, Lulu. Now, there will be a video up later tonight.
0: Yes, Lou and Jarch, Insta and TikTok.
1: Of Digilock's escapades with changing a tyre. Now, very impressive. Go and have a look at that.
0: So funny.
1: Gee whiz, we've got DMs coming up, don't we?
0: We do. It's nearly the end. So you can put your undies back on tomorrow.
1: I refuse.
0: Okay, I'll get HR.
1: It's Lou and Jarch.
8: This is the early drive home with Lou and Jarch.
1: Lou and Jarch. But Lulu, my least favourite part of the show.
0: It's the end of the road and the end of the show.
1: You know what, mate? Can I be honest with you?
0: Good.
1: You, like, there's been little tiny, like, you're getting worse.
0: Oh.
1: So, like, you were like, you're getting way worse at singing.
0: I thought you were.
1: And it's really starting to piss me off, if I'm honest with you, because you keep doing it and I keep having to listen to it.
0: Oh, you really got me there.
1: I know.
0: I was like,
1: how good was that? Build it up.
0: I was like, oh, am I? Am I really?
1: No, great stuff.
0: Okay, a few DMs. Remember last week and we forgot that we were on air for a solid like 2.5 minutes.
1: Yeah, yes, I do. That was
0: we were just
1: us
0: out there chilling on the couch. So we've got a few DMs. Someone said most Lou and Jarch thing ever.
1: That is factually accurate.
0: It is, because we're also not even panicked. Like, we just look over and we're like, oh, we're on air.
1: Yeah, and also when we get in, we go, oh, we've been on air. Oh,
0: right. We sort of jump in our seat, sort of wriggle around. I think I'm like drinking my water bottle.
1: Yeah, no, we're not good people.
0: No, we're not. We're not. Poor mummy and daddy are exhausted from working big adult jobs. Yeah.
1: Sick of it.
0: Flat out.
1: Sick of it, mate.
0: Oh, I just want to go back to having pocket money.
1: Oh, God.
0: Doing sweet.
1: Just changing that tyre. I reckon I should get an early mark.
0: Yeah, well, you're about to finish
1: it. I mean, did you like changing the tyre?
0: Yeah.
1: Very good job, buddy.
0: Someone also said, I thought it was a setup when listening live. You two are too funny even when you're not trying to be.
1: Well, that's very lovely.
0: But it's actually just us being idiots.
1: Yeah, you're laughing at us, not with us. Yeah, 90% exactly of the laughs that this show gets. That wasn't our finest form.
0: Mm-mm,
1: you know what was a dead giveaway in thinking about it afterwards? When you were like, are we on air? And then we both looked up at the huge on-air light that was flashing in front of faces, and I go, I don't think so. And you go,
0: no,
1: oh.
0: Do you know why cool. was? Because LP had this piece of paper, so we thought he was like reading out a script or something.
1: Well, sometimes sometimes LP will be in here just doing stuff, recording things and blah, blah, blah, blah, blah, and we don't know.
0: So we were just like, oh, yeah, sweet. Kicking back, eating lollies.
1: So what do you
0: want to
1: do? No, good to see us. Anyway, we'll poke in. Yeah, we'll look.
0: Oh, you're on here. Beautiful. We'll jump in if you don't mind. we'll see you tomorrow, though.
1: Yeah, it did go to show, though, that they don't need on this thing.
0: Lucky we're back.
1: LP was fun. Okay, great to see you.
0: See you tomorrow, mate.
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0: presents Sounds of Rock. 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
9: Footy season is officially here, and you know what that means?
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17: Morning, I'm Michaela Savage. A man is charged with 3 counts of murder after police were called to a Sydney home last night, finding the bodies of a woman and 2 young boys inside. Authorities describing it as a particularly violent incident. The 47-year-old is set to front court today. The death toll from the Ebola outbreak in the Democratic Republic of Congo has risen. Authorities say at least 100 people have now passed away. Suspected cases are nearing 400. An American working in the region has tested positive. The World Health Organization has previously declared the situation is a public health emergency of international concern. The cruise ship at the centre of the deadly Hunter virus outbreak is now docked in the Netherlands. The crew is going into quarantine, with the vessel being thoroughly disinfected over a 3-day period. And calls for Aussies with type A and O blood to roll up their sleeves. Australian Red Cross Lifeblood says 13,000 donations are needed in the next week to prevent stocks from falling to critical levels.
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17: Mitch Barnett has told us it's great to be back in the New South Wales squad for next week's State of Origin opener. He made his Blues debut back in 2024.
19: Yeah, just great to see some familiar faces, and just looking forward to the week ahead. Obviously, just building that connection to start with and then getting ready to rip in for next Wednesday.
17: And Magic Round earned a total viewership of 6.5 million. That's up 15% on last year, making it the most watched Magic Round of all time.
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20: Today in Townsville, mostly fine with a top of 29. Tonight, down to 20, and tomorrow, mostly fine with a high of 30. 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
2: Talking food this morning, because last night I cooked up the viral French onion soup slow cooker chicken. Literally two ingredients. I cannot overstate how good this was, North Queensland.
3: It is a two only ingredient recipe to make this beautiful roast chicken. So it's literally just a full chicken and French onion soup on top. That is all there is to it. There's no water, no nothing. Apparently, if you use the juices in the bottom as well, it makes a beautiful gravy. I left it on high for around about 5 hours, but oh my gosh, guys, look at this.
2: We did what she says in the video too. So we strained the juices, the chook, because all you got there is chook juices and then the French onion soup. It's been cooking all day. Then we'll just put some cornflour in, made a gravy. Honestly, my wife says to me, you could pour that gravy into a wine glass and drink it. It was so good. So slow cooker love, 133353. What is always great out of a slow cooker? Lorraine on Facebook says pork ribs with 3-3's rib sauce. And this one, I said it before, this one, I've never tried it, but Debbie reckons if you warm frozen meals up in the slow cooker, they are excellent. I mean, it won't make them any worse, will it? 133353. Kayleen is here. Kayleen, what is always awesome out of the slow cooker?
4: Lamb shanks.
2: Lamb shanks. Put a little bit of red wine on top of them, do you, maybe?
4: I'm a cheat. I just get those sachets and pop them in and it comes out beautiful.
2: Oh, so they're like pre-marinated or something, eh?
4: No, you get the slow cooker sachets from Coles.
2: Oh, I know the ones. Yeah, yeah, yeah. They're like little packets and stuff like that. So you'll grab the shanks from the butchers, just grab the packet, bung it on. What do you cook them on high, cook them on low? What do you do?
4: When the boys were playing sport, it used to be on low because they'd cook all day. And, yeah. And now I just put on high, come home and it's beautiful.
2: And you want to pull that bone out and it just slides on out.
4: Oh, you're making me hungry.
2: Kayleen, you're making me hungry. Thanks for the call, mate.
4: Not a problem.
2: Good on you. 133353. Isn't that one of life's great joys when you slow cook something and then you pull the bone out and it comes out clean? Jaden's here. Jaden, what's always awesome out of the slow cooker, mate?
5: It would either have to be lamb or pork, to be honest with you, mate.
2: Okay, so I'm interested about the pork because I put that in the normal oven because I like to get the crackle, you know?
5: Yeah, but If you slow cook it, you can have, like, pulled pork tacos and stuff.
2: I've never bloody done that, which is ridiculous, because if I go to Zambrera or whatever, I love pulled pork.
5: Yeah.
2: So what are you doing, tacos or rolls or just whatever?
5: Tacos, rolls, whatever.
2: Whatever floats your boat. Do that with the lamb as well, too, if you want.
5: Yeah.
2: They're magic things, aren't they, mate?
5: Yeah, they are.
2: All right, lamb all right. And the pulled pork on the list, mate. Thanks, Jaden.
5: No worries. Cliff Owen Kate
0: 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And after 9, good time.

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2: As we welcome producer John to the Triple M studio.
3: Hello, John. Shirt.
2: Are you there? Hold on. We're... Shirts.
3: Okay, I'm on. I'm live.
4: He's
3: turned me on.
2: Testing.
3: Great song.
2: Yeah, well. I was running through the library trying to pick the right thing. Because this is something that hasn't come to air on the show yet.
3: No.
2: But off the air, it's been a bit of a saga involving a shirt that you ordered.
3: It started about 3 weeks ago.
2: Yeah. I think I've had an update every day for 3 weeks.
3: I fell victim to an Instagram ad. I saw a cool shirt.
2: See, this is the problem too. Once you click on an Instagram ad once, you know you're going to get... Like, I bought a Uncle Rico.
3: Oh, yeah,
2: the Triple M shirt once. I've been bombarded with Instagram
3: I got an
2: ads.
3: Ad on my producer computer for the exact same shirt
2: on a
3: this
2: work
3: morning.
2: Computer too. Yeah. Great.
3: So, no expectations when I ordered it. I was like, it's either going to come or it's not. I'm not going to get my hopes up, but I'm letting you know I ordered a shirt and it's amazing.
2: Yeah.
3: I got confirmation on Friday that it's been delivered to my house. So, I showed you that and I was like, I'm gonna wear the shirt on Monday.
2: Yeah,
3: it's gonna be great. You need to tell me if it's.
2: First thing I said was because you read to hear like the contents of the shirt, the content of the shirt. It's an interesting shirt. And the first thing I said when you first showed it to me 3 weeks ago, I'm like, we have to talk about that on here.
3: And I got here this morning.
2: Yeah,
3: wearing a jumper. Haven't taken it off yet.
2: No.
3: You haven't seen it. Would you like to see it, Clivo?
2: I can't believe I'm gonna say this. Strip off, producer John. The headphones are coming off. The hat's coming off and the jumper's coming off. Wow. I bloody love it. Yeah, you have to come back with the microphone.
3: Yeah, it's pretty good,
2: you know
3: good,
2: what?
3: Right?
2: We're gonna get photos and stuff. We're going to put this on the socials, Triple M Townsville. But I feel like it's your duty now to describe the magnificence of this shirt to the listening public.
3: Basically, think of the best shirt you can imagine. And it's pretty bang
2: it's
3: on.
2: That.
3: Yeah. It's got some cats on it. It's got 1, 2, 3, 4, 5, 6 cats on it, all different colours. The base colour of the shirt is like a creamy... Yeah. It's a jersey.
2: It's more like a jersey, I would say, like an NFL jersey or something. But the font and the pictures, like the illustrations of the cats and that, I would say it's very Mexican inspired. Like, have you ever seen the movie Coco? The Disney movie?
3: Yes.
2: It's like all that kind of, what do they call it, like Day of the Dead kind of Mexican fiesta.
3: And I'm all into that. So
2: Amanda loves Cactus Jacks, so chicken crispers all the way.
3: There was a bit of a story after Friday when after I told you it's been delivered to my house. Have you ever ordered anything online, Cliffo?
2: Mm.
3: Have you ever sent it to somewhere that wasn't your house?
2: Not that I recall.
3: Okay, well...
2: What happened?
3: I get home on Friday. It's not there. I was like, my stepdad's been here to mow. He likes to mow me and my stepbrother's house. I low-key accused him of taking it.
2: I don't think it'd be his size.
3: Yeah, and this is the same guy, the ex-police sergeant who brought me to school, said this kid's been caught wagging.
2: Yeah.
3: accused him of taking my shirt, and he said, mate, you should double check your postal address. I was like, Mick, that is...
2: What do you mean?
3: The dumbest thing. I would never...
2: Yeah.
3: Hang up on him. Check. It's the wrong house.
2: Where have you sent it?
3: So, right street number.
2: Yes.
3: The actual street was the street that I lived at 10 years ago. Google...
2: Right.
3: ...has ruined me.
2: Okay, so, I see.
3: I gotta say, this isn't the first time this has happened.
2: Okay, right.
3: This is the second time this has happened. So, me and my stepbrother, we get in the car, we go to this house, and immediately they are standing at the front of their house with their kids. So, I pull up in front of their driveway.
2: Can I have a shirt, please?
3: I put a little grab in here if you want to hit play on that one.
2: All right, let's do it.
3: I used to live on this street, and I typed my house number and then this street number. It's a birthday present for someone, this one. Yeah, I've got the
5: ring.
3: Yep.
5: Yeah.
3: No.
5: There you go.
3: Sweet, thank you. Have a good one. That was such a random thing to happen to them. Just rock up to their house and say, do you have my shirt?
6: Oh, I just received a parcel. I mean, the second you were like, hey, I am John Ring, I have a parcel, you know, they should have gone.
3: I announced myself like they should know who I am.
2: Chad.
3: So So I got the shirt. That was such an awkward encounter for me to just rock up to them and say.
2: It sounds like the guy, like the homeowner, was a little bit suspicious.
3: Yeah.
2: Oh, right.
3: Well,
2: you, man.
3: The reason, and I didn't get it on audio, but the reason I said it's for someone's birthday is because they said, is it the shirt? I was like, I have a package delivered here. They're like, is it the shirt? So I was like, okay, they've opened it. They've seen what it is. Instantly defensive. I was like, oh, it's a birthday present for someone.
2: Yeah, please give it. Yeah. It's for a birthday present.
3: They give it to me. It's completely sealed. I was like, they must have just felt it was a shirt. But then I was like, why did I say it was for someone's birthday present?
2: See, sometimes when you're in a high-pressure when you're in a high-pressure situation, you just overcompensate a little bit, don't you?
3: Yeah.
2: That was what you're doing. Look, anyway, hey, all's well, it ends well.
3: Well, at the end of the day, I have a great shirt. I love it.
2: Right now, we'll take a photo of the kitty shirt. We're going to whack it up on our socials and tell us, is it hot or not? Please tell him it's hot.
3: And,
2: my
3: and,
2: God, what he's gone through to get it.
3: And, you know, don't be catty.
2: Boo.
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22: Morning, it's Emily Williams here. Police are investigating a shooting in Mount Louisa. Emergency crews responded to Rundle Street at 6:45 yesterday morning following reports of gunshots. It's understood the offender visited the address and became involved in an altercation with the 28-year-old resident before she was shot in the leg. The offender fled and has yet to be arrested. In other news, the Forensic Crash Unit are appealing to the public for information after a serious crash at Dirigan. Police were called to Joanne Street just before midnight on Saturday following reports a motorbike lost control and crashed. The 19-year-old driver sustained major injuries while his 20-year-old passenger is in a critical condition. And pay talks between the Queensland Teachers Union and state government have stalled, with the dispute now set to go to arbitration. The union is pushing for staff to receive the government's rejected 3% wage offer while negotiations continue.
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24: Hey, I'm Michaela Savage. A man has been charged with 3 counts of murder following an alleged domestic violence attack overnight. Police were called to a Sydney home, finding the bodies of a woman and 2 young boys inside. They arrested the 47-year-old at the scene. He's due in court today. Experts are warning of big rent price spikes as a result of the federal government's housing tax reforms. Treasury expects the changes to cause a $2 per week increase, but AMP's Shane Oliver has told News Corp he believes the average rent will rise far more than that. The number of suspected deaths and cases of Ebola in the Democratic Republic of Congo are growing. An American working in the area has tested positive and is being moved to Germany for treatment. And Elon Musk has lost his lawsuit against OpenAI. A jury in the US rejecting allegations the company abandoned its core mission to benefit the public.
25: Every load of laundry is a fresh start. 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
24: The Maroons are spending 2 nights in a Brisbane hotel before they make their way to camp on the Sunshine Coast. Roosters star Sam Walker will take the reins as Queensland halfback in the opener. He's told us he's ready to go come next Wednesday.
26: Yeah, really special. Obviously coming from Ipswich, really proud of where I'm from and what they've done for me. And yeah, I'm really looking forward to be able to represent not just Queensland, but yeah, obviously Ipswich as well there.
24: And the stats from Magic Round in the Cowboys win over the Roosters is officially the number one most viewed Saturday 5:30 p.m. regular season fixture of all time.
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22: Partly cloudy today in Townsville with a top of 29. Sunny tomorrow, reaching a top of 30 before dropping to 28 on Thursday. 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
28: I said wake up North Queensland, you got Cliff Owen and Kate in the morning. 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
2: Beautiful North Queensland. Welcome to Tuesday, the 19th day of May. 19th day of May, 2026. And your boy, he is all alone today. with Kate on leave at the moment, and producer John on the sick list today. It's me and you.
0: It's me and you guys.
2: I really feel like I'm off the leash. Anything could happen today. 133353 if you want to get involved in the show anytime. Kira's here. Kira the Triple M Roadie. We'll cross to her on the streets later on. She's out there waving now. Hello. She's got free stuff this morning after 7 a.m. and 8 a.m. And starting this morning with Cowboys news. I did not expect to start the show with this, but did you just hear this in the sport just then? This is wild. So, Saturday game, 5:30, we defeated the Roosters, Chuggies, informed Chuggies, by 6 points. It was the most watched Saturday 5:30 p.m. game of all time. What an interesting stat. Man, I tell you what, the current management, Volandis and crew, they are doing a great job with rugby league. The Vegas thing, the magic round thing, like, it's just growing exponentially. And figures like that. Saturday's game, 5:30 p.m., Cowboys v. Roosters, the most watched Saturday 5:30 game of all time. So, hey, we'll take that little piece of history. North Queensland, Toyota Cowboys. Hey, massive show ahead today. Actually, I want to look back on something. We had a Cowboy in last week, Liam Sutton. He's brand new to the Cowboys. Came to us from the Knights, aiming to get his NRL debut. So very much a young gun. And he told us about something really cool that his dad built in his backyard when he was a kid. All right? This is like Father of the Year level stuff. If you missed it, we're going to play that back this morning and open up the phones on this particular topic. So I've been a bit wishy-washy there, but I'll explain all this morning after 8 o'clock. We have Country Fest tickets to give away too. That's like 3 weeks away. June 12 and 13 at Cluden Park. James Johnston, Morgan Evans. You're listening out for the cue to call. So I'll play it for you now quickly, just so you know what you're listening for. This is it. Could pop up at any time, all right?
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2: Don't call now. 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VIP, 2-day double passes to Country Fest on the line this morning. Here's a little hint, probably sometime after 7:30 at Triple M. Good morning.

0: Towns Falls, 102.3 Triple M. It's Cliffo and Kate for breakfast, giving away Country Fest tickets today. I see James Johnston on the Friday, Morgan Evans on the Saturday. I'll stack more as well. 1-3-3-5-3 when you hear the cue to call to win. 2-day VIP double pass as well, so it's worth a call. Hey, so I'm a child of the 80s into the 90s, and I grew up watching this show.
1: Hello, and welcome once again to Art Attack, the Big Art Show. It's good to be back. Now, if you haven't seen Art Attack before, then your eyeballs are in for a big shock. If you have seen Art Attack, you know this is the place where we have fun with art and go wild with paint.
0: So good. Great memories. I think it was on the ABC, Art Attack. And isn't that what he says there? We go wild with paint. Didn't that sound fun when you were a child? When you were grown up, going wild with paint? I don't want my children to go wild with paint. Doesn't sound like my idea of a good time. But there is one woman in Townsville, Lavinia Letherby. She goes wild with paint. You may have seen the images and stuff. I think there's some in the Bully today. They're all over social media. But this is the woman who painted the pink mural on Sturt Street in Townsville. She did the Jelly Roll mural near, City Lane, is that what it's called? Off Flinders Street, or in between Flinders and Sturt. And she's done a new mural, which I guess has been kind of unofficially opened by our mayor, Nick D'Amato. It is wild. It looks like one of Pricey's old shirts. Like, it is bright. This thing is retina burning, I'm telling you. It's called Tropical State of Mind. Tropical State of Mind features native birds, red-tailed black cockatoos. How Townsville's that? Bloody love those things. I love those cockatoos. God, they make a mess, and they're loud. Like, I wouldn't want them on my doorstep, but I like it when I'm walking the Strand and they're there. Rosellas are on there. Sunbirds are on there. Tropical plants, you name it. It's like North Queensland has. It's her biggest mural, 24 metres. This thing, like, gazumps the pink mural and the Jelly Roll one. She's such a nice lady, and I just respect the hell out of what she's doing, like, beautifying our city, beautifying North Queensland, like, one dull wall at a time. We really are becoming the street art capital of North Australia, at the very least. So, so happy to welcome her in the studio, Lavinia Letherby, Art by Lavinia, if you want to check out her work. She's going to be live with us this morning after 7:10. She's coming in at Triple M.
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0: Here Comes the Laugh. There it is. Greatest film clip of all time. Michael Jackson's Thriller. Townsville's 102.3 Triple M. Cliff on K for breakfast. Secret Sounds. $760. So it's getting up there. If you can, identify that at 7 a.m. Massive weekend in the north this upcoming weekend. Dreamfields is happening, the music festival at Central Park. Across Saturday. Friday night, though, so this is the one, this is more sort of my demographic. LAB are coming. Don't do music festivals much anymore, but hey, if that is your cup of tea, get into it. This sounds great, though. So Friday night, LAB are coming. If you haven't heard of LAB, Kiwi band, think really relaxed tropical vibes, having a beer on a Sunday afternoon. That's their kind of music. We caught up with their lead man, Joel Shadbolt. Kate and I did. This is the chat before they come to town on Friday. Safe to say, though, when we called Joel for the chat, we rang at a really inconvenient time. I'm so sorry. We've pulled you away from, is it lunch with your mum, did you say?
1: Yeah, lunch with mum and nan, you know, just the usual catch-up at the fishing club.
2: Love that, at the fishing club. Hey, Joel, LAB, tell us about you guys. Tell us about the band. What can people expect when they come to see you at Dreamfields?
1: Yeah, look, we're looking forward to coming to Townsville again. The last time the band actually played there was 2016, I believe, which is like our first ever Australian tour. And so we're really looking forward to coming back. We're right in the middle of a tour, even though it's absolutely persisting down with rain here. But the band's pretty busy at the moment, which is, it's a lot of fun. It's right in the thick of New Zealand summer and lots of shows going on and, a few Aussie shows too, so it's going to be cool to come to Townsville and hang out.
0: You were here, like you said, in 2016, but you guys, your popularity has just exploded, grown more and more and more since then. You recently played a sold-out gig on the Goldie as well too. I wanted to know, how do the Queensland crowds go up against the Kiwi crowds?
1: Yeah, look, there's for us Kiwi bands coming over, there's a lot of homesick people in that crowd, and there's a big energy for sure of a taste of home, and then you definitely feel that every time you play in Australia. It's a beautiful thing, you know, that they all come out to get their fix of some good Kiwi music, and yeah, the crowds go off. It's great.
2: It is. It's always remarkable. I lived in New Zealand for a couple of years, and I know you guys love your music over there, and there is a ton of Kiwis living here in North Queensland as well. Will you be bringing your jandals and shopping at the dairy for fush and chops and that sort of stuff?
1: Yeah, all that stuff, mate. Yeah, harder, yeah.
0: Kate's allowed to say it. She lived there.
2: Yeah.
1: Yeah, yeah, yeah.
2: It's a good excuse to use my really lame Kiwi accent that I've tried to master
0: it's
2: as well.
0: Hey, so LAB, it's an acronym. We know that. Lazy Afternoon Band is what the acronym is. But
1: I like that one.
0: Oh, is that not it? Because I've always assumed that is absolutely 100% what it is.
1: No, it's I like that one. Let's keep that one. No, it used to be the initials of like the original members when the band first started as an idea back in 2014, and then it kind of just stuck, you know. We didn't really change it, and now we kind of think it was like musical laboratory or, you know, whatever you want to call it. But we you know, there's an A and a B in the band, but there's no L, you know.
0: I had no idea. I genuinely, hand on heart, thought it was short for Lazy Afternoon Band. But that makes
1: sense. I love that, though. I think you've just come up with something, mate.
2: I reckon you should stick with that. I think that's a good story. Lazy Afternoon Band.
0: But it leads nicely into my next question. I was going to say, being an acronym, you would have heard other variations of that over the years, right?
1: Yeah, there's been a few, but I'll let the audience decide what it is. I think you've come up with the best one, to be honest.
2: Oh, lazy afternoon.
0: I'll trademark that. Yeah. Well, it goes with the style of music,
2: it
0: too.
2: It totally does as well. It totally does. Lazy Afternoon Band, not really that, but LAB, they're going to be playing at Dreamfields, which is really, really exciting. It's happening at Central Park in Townsville, and it's the 22nd of May. You can grab your tickets as well. Joel Shadbolt, lead frontman of LAB. Mate, thank you so much for your time this morning.
1: No worries, team.
0: And say hi to your mum and your nan for us. Enjoy your lunch.
1: Hey, I will. Yep, I just having their Pinot Gris and Sav. You know how it goes.
0: Lovely.
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4: Townsville's average unleaded price today is around $183 a litre, while some servos are selling it as low as $172. 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
18: Good morning, it's Emily Williams here. A woman has been injured in a shooting at Mount Louisa. Police responded to Rundle Street just before 7 yesterday morning after receiving reports of gunshots. It's understood the offender visited her home where an altercation occurred. As a result, a 28-year-old woman was shot in the leg. The offender fled and has yet to be arrested. A transformation study has kicked off in Mount Isa to map the future of copper. The research is looking at long-term industrial capability and regional growth opportunities stretching from the northwest to Townsville. It's a part of the joint state and federal support package for the copper smelter. Two new Apache helicopters have touched down in Townsville as part of a major defence agreement with the United States. A total of 29 are expected to be delivered by 2029. And it'll be extra smoky in Townsville over the next 2 weeks. Planned hazard reduction burns will take place in Kelso tomorrow, followed by the Ross River Dam catchments next week.
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19: Morning, I'm Michaela Savage. The bodies of a woman and two young boys have been found inside a home overnight, with a 47-year-old man this morning charged with 3 counts of murder following an alleged domestic violence incident in Sydney. He's been refused bail and will face court today. More deaths are being reported as authorities continue to deal with an Ebola outbreak in the Democratic Republic of Congo. It's understood at least 100 people have now died, with more than 390 suspected cases. The US confirming one American has tested positive and is being moved to Germany for treatment. There are no targeted vaccines for the strain that's infecting people. The cruise ship hit by the deadly Hunter virus outbreak will undergo a 3-day disinfection process. It's docked in the Netherlands, where it'll be thoroughly cleaned, with the crew going into quarantine. And a new study has found the Aussie social media ban for under 16s is stopping kids from accessing news. Half the teens who have been blocked say they're seeing less news than before the measure kicked in.
20: Research shows that regularly eating ultra-processed foods can increase your risk of developing type 2 diabetes by 53%. Search Diabetes Australia for more about the nation's fastest growing chronic condition.
19: James Tedesco admits he didn't think he'd ever wear the New South Wales fullback jersey again. The Roosters captain hasn't played for the Blues since game one in 2024, with Dylan Edwards making the jersey his own since. Tedesco says it's all about the team this series.
21: There's nothing for me to prove. There's nothing for me as an individual to try and do differently. It's for me to do whatever I can to help this team win a game.
19: The State of Origin opener kicks off in Sydney next Wednesday night, and Bronco Jordan Rickey will undergo foot surgery this morning to relieve pain he's been managing for weeks.
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18: Partly cloudy today in Townsville with a top of 29. Sunny tomorrow, reaching a top of 30 before dropping to 28 on Thursday. And listener knows what Aussie ears want to hear. 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
23: I said wake up, North Queensland. You got Clipper and Kate in the morning. Please don't hit snooze again. It's Clipper and Kate waking you up on Triple M.
0: I mentioned on the show yesterday, and I'm a big believer in what I'm about to say. One of life's real, like, pure joys, other than rolling the vacuum cord up in one press, like, if you get that done in one press, that's a great little life joy. But one of the others, I think, is slow cooking meat with a bone in it, and then picking it up, like, picking the bone up, and the bone just slides out. Oh, man! I'm pretty sure that's what the Rolling Stones were singing about when they wrote Satisfaction.
24: Like,
0: the best! And there's going to be lots of that across Friday and Saturday. As Triple M supports the Riverway Meats barbecue battle. They really are the low and slow experts, aren't they, Riverway Meats? May 22 and 23, so it's Friday and Saturday. It's moved out to Kelso at Bartlett Park. Barbecue comps, live demos, food trucks, and more. Free entry as well, too. I keep saying you will smell that one before you see it. I truly believe that. And I think Roscoe's going to call back later on. Having a chat to Roscoe off the air yesterday. So you were talking about just using the, speaking of slow cooking and stuff, like, it's not the smoker and everything. It's not the whole barbecue battle setup. But yesterday I was talking about just the best stuff to throw in the slow cooker on the bench. And I know Roscoe's got something he wants to throw in the mix. So see if he calls back later on. 133353. If you want to call the show anytime, Clipper and Kate for breakfast. It's 22 to 7 with the Black Sorrows. Tuesday morning, North Queensland.

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0: quarter to seven, Townsville's 102.3. Triple M, it's Cliffo and Kate for breakfast. And we got Country Fest, VIP, two-day double passes to give away. So it's both days, VIP style, double pass, so you and a mate. 133353 when you hear the cue to call to win on Triple M. And the wrecking ball is going to be rolling into Idalia. I came in like a wrecking ball. Hopefully without Miley Cyrus swinging on him. Licking a sledgehammer. Great film clip, that one. A building, or half a building, let's be honest, voted one of the ugliest in North Queensland, is going to be demolished. There's not much of it there. I think it's just the cement sort of, you know, base and whatnot. What do you call it? Like just the footings and stuff like that. So I'm talking about near the precinct in Idalia on Village Drive. So I think it's between where the precinct and the subway is and all that sort of stuff, where that big car park is. I think there's a childcare on the other side. There's a big block there, and there's been, yeah, the concrete footings and stuff. Been there, mate, I think as long as I've lived in North Queensland, like forever. Really like gross fencing around it and all that. Crumbling site. It was voted, yeah, one of Townsville's worst eyesores. And I didn't know this until this morning. I had no idea. It was supposed to be a tavern. Apparently, but it got hit by the GFC. So that was back in 2008. So what do we do? We're coming up on nearly 20 years, like 18 years of this just thing just sitting there, just rotting away because the tavern never became a thing. In its place, they're going to put an aged care facility. So that's good. I mean, housing is such a big thing, particularly for the aged. So 2-story, 105-suite residential aged care home with, how's this? Cafes, a theatre, a salon, and community spaces. Man, I'm. It says aged care. I'm 42. Sounds pretty bloody good to me.
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0: Townsville's 102.3 Triple M. Cliff on Cake for breakfast. I've been doing the same job for a long time. I played that when it was new. Playing it now on Triple M. Love it. Sophie Ellis Bextor. And this little sounds here, North Queensland, is getting up there. It's worth $760.
1: Thanks to Queensland Country Bank. Imagine more. Triple M Secret
0: Sound with Cliff Owen Cake. Shout out to Queensland Country Bank. Imagine more. It's their cash. We just give it away. So here, yeah, have a listen. Okay. A few weeks old now, $760 is your Tuesday jackpot. Give us a ring right now. Have a crack at it. Love to give you that big novelty check. We'll write on it in Texter. 760, big dollar sign in front of it. 3353. Andrew from Deerigan, hold there. Gary from Alligator Creek. A few others, I don't have their names in the system, calling through. Heather at Woodstock, hold there, all ears. 133353, taking your secret sound guesses next on Triple M.
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2: Good morning, a check of Council's Roads. Kick off your Tuesday in town. Walker Street and Elizabeth Street are doing fine at the moment. No issues on Sturt Street or Denham Street. Lay's building on Ross River Road at the moment in Cranbrook. Bruce Highway, a few delays there in both directions through Murray. Boundary Street seeing slight delays through South Townsville, otherwise Wilcox Street also with some congestion there through Mount Louisa, and Ingham Road getting busy through West End. 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
10: Morning, it's Emily Williams. A woman has been injured in a shooting at Mount Louisa. Police responded to Rundle Street just before 7 yesterday morning after receiving reports of gunshots. It's understood the offender visited her home where an altercation occurred. As a result, the 28-year-old woman was shot in the leg. The offender fled and has yet to be arrested. A national smoke company is concerned not enough Queensland homes are upgrading their smoke alarms ahead of new legislation in force next year. Smoke Alarm Solutions estimates around 1.2 million homes across the state have yet to upgrade to interconnected photoelectric smoke alarms in every bedroom and hallway, which comes into effect on January 1. Upgrading a four-bedroom home will cost owners around $1,000. And teachers are set to fight for any pay rise they can get while they wait for what's expected to be a lengthy arbitration process with the state government. The union wants teachers to receive the 3% increase it rejected late last year while arbitration continues.
9: Triple M National News.
11: Morning, I'm Michaela Savage, caught today for a man charged with 3 counts of murder after an alleged domestic violence incident in Sydney's southwest. Overnight, police were called to a Campbelltown home to find the bodies of 2 young boys and a woman inside.
12: What I can tell you is all 3 persons sustained significant injuries, and it was a particularly violent crime scene.
11: Acting Superintendent Michael Moroney there. Some economists aren't convinced rents will rise by just $2 a week as a result of major housing tax reforms. AMP's Shane Oliver has told News Corp he believes they'll climb far more than that. While one real estate agent says landlords are already starting to ask to raise rents by up to $80 more a week. Briefly, authorities are reporting more suspected cases and deaths in the Democratic Republic of Congo, where there's an Ebola outbreak. And a jury in the US has ruled against Elon Musk in his lawsuit against OpenAI, finding the company isn't liable following allegations it strayed from its original core mission to benefit humanity.
13: Did you know that diabetes is Australia's fastest growing chronic condition? Over 300 Australians are diagnosed with the condition every day. Search Diabetes Australia to find out more.
11: Boyd Cordner and Peter Sterling have been inducted into the New South Wales Rugby League Hall of Fame overnight. Cordner captained the Blues to back-to-back State of Origin series wins in 2018 and 2019. He's told Fox Sports it's a really special honour.
14: As a kid, all you ever wanted to do was play rugby league, play in the NRL, and to one day play State of Origin, and to think that now getting inducted in the Hall of Fame with the legends that have in past years, that I've looked up to a lot of those guys, and it blows me away, but something I'm really proud of.
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4: Partly cloudy today in Townsville with a top of 29. Sunny tomorrow, reaching a top of 30 before dropping to 28 on Thursday. 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
18: Let's give away $760 bucks. That's your sound, North Queensland. 133353 and Andrew from Deerigan. Morning, mate. What's going on?
19: Not a lot.
18: Working today, mate. Day off. What's happening?
19: Yeah, no, working.
18: What do you do? What do you do for crust?
19: Public servant with defence.
18: Oh, good on you, mate. All right, so let's try and give you some cash on the way to work. $760. What do you think it is, Andrew?
19: Would you be opening your chlorine bucket where you have to remove that plastic tab before you lift the lid?
18: So say again what you think it is.
19: Well, when you're lifting, the lid on the chlorine bucket, you've got to remove that plastic tab from underneath first.
18: Andrew, do you have a pool?
19: Yeah, I do.
18: Right. So you're the don't get a pool cleaner or anything. You're the pool cleaner at your place?
19: No, I am the pool cleaner.
18: Yeah, I'm the pool boy at my place too. Yeah. Probably not as sexy as the pool boy my wife had visions in her mind of. But
19: exactly.
18: Andrew,
19: yeah.
18: Mate, you've bloody nailed it, mate. That's what the secret is.
19: Right.
18: So, it's simply just I got you to repeat it there, but it's simply just removing the what would you say, like the lid of the skimmer box, I guess you'd say. The round thing on the top, it is removing that bad boy and then sort of, I guess, placing it on the concrete next. Because, you know, you take it off and you sit it on the concrete.
19: Yeah, that's right.
18: But that's exactly what the sound is. It's taking off the lid of the skimmer box with the filter. I'm going to play it again. So I got up to $760, brother.
19: Lovely.
18: Well done. You know what this means?
19: What does that mean?
18: You've ruined my afternoon, mate. I've got to go and find a new secret sound now.
19: Great.
18: Thanks, Andrew. Good on you, mate.
19: No worries.
18: What are you going to do with $760?
19: Oh, I don't know yet.
18: All right. Well, mate, hey, it's yours to spend. Hold there. I'm going to get some details, okay, Andrew?
19: Okay, cool.
18: So that's how it's done. $760 from the Triple M bank account, or I should say from Queensland Country Bank's bank account. They got a few of those. $760 coming Andrew's way, removing the skimmer box, like the lid thing from the filter. There you go. cash money this morning at Triple M. And next, Lavinia Letheby is coming in. Art by Lavinia. She paints the beautiful murals all over Townsville. There is a new one, 24 metres tall on Flinders Street. We've got her in studio next.

0: Janet Jackson, Townsville's 102.3 Triple M. It's Cliffo and Kate for breakfast. And he's bloody done it. Andrew from Deerigan just won Triple M's Secret Sound. It's taken off the pool cover, like the skimmer box thing where the filter is, just sitting it on the concrete. So $760 coming Andrew's way, and we'll launch a new Secret Sound tomorrow on Triple M. If you're down near the bus hub on Ogden Street in the city, you're going to see a new mural painted by a woman who's not new to the mural scene, particularly here in Townsville. She painted the pink one. She painted the jelly roll one. Every second one around Townsville, I'm going to say. And her name is Lavinia. She's in the studio right now. Lavinia, welcome back to Triple M, mate.
1: Good morning.
0: I'm always amazed to see you and you're not covered head to toe in paint.
1: I normally am. Just in the mornings, I'm not.
0: My old man was a house painter growing up. And yep. I don't know if you're the same, but he had this thing. Every day when he'd get home from work, he would shower and he had to be clean. He had to get every skerrick of paint off him.
1: Yeah, it's always all over my arms, all over my legs. Yeah, it's everywhere. So just, yeah.
0: What's the best? Have you got? Is there a good soap or a scrubbing brush? Or like, what's the method?
1: Just sort of a lot of warm water and, yeah, just keep scrubbing until it comes off.
0: Scrub away. All right, so let's talk about this new artwork. So I was talking on air this morning and I just corrected myself. So the address of the building is on Flinders Street.
1: Yeah.
0: But if you want to see this one, it's 24 metres. It's huge. Very, very colourful. But you actually see it from the Ogden Street side, which is sort of where the bus hub is.
1: It is, yeah. So its viewpoint is from the bus hub area there. And you can look up. It's 16 metres high. It's, 24 metres wide. It's vibrant. It's tropical. It's North Queensland encapsulated in a big artwork. So, yeah.
0: If you're sensitive to bright colours, maybe where sun is. Because this one is tropical North Queensland.
1: It is,
0: Is it the biggest mural you've ever painted?
1: It's definitely the highest. So, yeah, when you include that in the length and everything, yeah, definitely is the biggest one I've done so far. So, yeah, very honoured to be able to add to Townsville's growing street art trail, which is so prominent these days. So,
0: Isn't it great? Like, I was saying to you on the way in, like, I feel like it was only 10 years ago there was a couple of murals and they really stood out. But it's just like they are multiplying. And I don't know, I really respect what you and your fellow artists are doing because I think you're taking otherwise what would be a pretty drab building or a drab wall and really making it a sort of centrepiece. And it really is becoming a real trail in Townsville, isn't it?
1: It is. So the council have a street art trail map, which you can download either digitally or go and pick one up, a physical copy. And the amount of people I saw doing this tourist trail when I was painting the mural was incredible. So if you Google free things to do in Townsville for tourists and the street art trail comes up, it's one of the top 10 bucket list things you can do. Wow. And I know that international and interstate travellers that love street art, they come here, they get their map and they do their trail. And it was really great to see big walking groups, like 30 plus people in walking groups doing the street art trail. So it's such a draw card for our town. And the more we can grow it, amazing.
0: I was in town in April, I think early-ish April, and there was a really big cruise ship in town.
1: Yep.
0: You could tell all the tourists because they all had the lanyards on. I was in there with my kids, and I saw in front of a stack of a few different murals, actually. They must have been doing that. There were people like taking selfies and posing and stuff in front of the murals and stuff. As an artist, that must be one of the best, like the biggest kicks
1: for
0: you to see people like enjoying your artwork like that.
1: It is. I mean, there's, like you said, you can get nice plain walls, and you're like, oh, that could be transformed into something really beautiful. And just to know that people love it, enjoy it, and especially this one, I want people to feel happy, just to feel that sense of like, oh, North Queensland, you know, we've got these spectacular wildlife up here, we've got beautiful plant life and everything, and just to have something in their day

0: I don't know how you could look at this one and not be happy because it is so bright. It's got a cockatoo on it. What else? Rosella's Sunbirds, like it tropical. Like
1: yeah.
0: That was the brief. It's really the best of North Queensland.
1: Yeah, so I've got lots of different, like, you know, the birds and everything. And the crazy thing is when I was actually painting it, we had just so many butterflies coming because butterflies attracted colour. So now that wall is going to have constant butterflies because there's so much bright colours. It is. And we actually had a little sunbird. So we had a male and a female little sunbird come and sit on my car while I was painting the mural as well. So, and plenty of the black cockatoos and the white cockatoos flying past. So, yeah. Oh,
0: that's so lovely.
1: Yeah.
0: So we know you from the pink mural as well too, which was hugely popular when she came to town, jelly roll one. Is there one particular mural that gets the most sort of amount of feedback for you that you've worked on?
1: No. So, look, I've been working on murals now for 10 years and all over Australia. My first one is in Outback Northern Territory. I did 10 years ago. But yeah, they're all just as important as each other to me. Like, I love working with communities as well as, community groups and councils to produce something that's storytelling of their region or their area. So, yeah.
0: Amazing. This one does just that. So it's called Tropical State of Mind. You can see it from the Ogden Street side of the city if you want to go and check it out. What's next? Anything next on the horizon? Or
1: I've got plenty booked. I'm booked out to the end of the year and I've got, a lot of murals in the works, so stay tuned.
0: Art by Lavinia. Check out this woman's artwork on social media, Art by Lavinia on Facebook. Lavinia Lethaby, mate, thank you for coming in. Thank you for what you do. It's beautifying our city and we love it.
1: No worries, thank you.
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0: 102.3 Triple M, Cliffo and Kate for breakfast. Not as chilly across the night. I say chilly. It's not chilly, but I'm cooler yesterday. 21 degrees outside right now. About 17 degrees, I think, this time yesterday. Tell you what, it wasn't yesterday afternoon. Like, cooler mornings, but went for a walk yesterday afternoon. Mount Louisa, sweating bullets at about 2 in the afternoon. Today, partly cloudy, chance of morning fog. That's probably cleared by now. Maybe a shower later on. 29, our expected top temp across the north.
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0: We had Lavinia in before from Art by Lavinia. She's painted a new mural you can see on Ogden Street in the city. It is bright, like retina burning bright. And the only thing brighter than that mural this morning is what you're wearing today, Kira, the Triple M Roadie.
3: That's right. I'm a chick and I'm in pink because I'm at Lexus Townsville on Dalrymple Road. 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Get tickets online now. And there's a pink diamond auction for breast cancer. So in honour, I'm in a hot pink suit today.
0: Good on you, mate. It stands out. You won't be missed today, Kira. People will see
3: That's
0: you
3: right.
0: from a mile away.
3: I'll stand on the side of the road and wave people
0: great,
3: down.
0: Great.
3: On board today, I've got Dare Charged Iced Coffee, Fire on All Cylinders, and Wonder White Bread Baked Fresh Daily in Townsville, which, coincidentally, is all pink. This is Kira, your Triple M Roadie. I'll be here at Lexus Townsville on Dalrymple Road for 15 minutes, thanks to Sombreros, and you're listening to Cliffo and Kate for breakfast.
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7: Good morning, it's Chick at Townsville's Roads. We kick off your Tuesday in town. Walker Street and Elizabeth Street now starting to get a little busy. Still no issues on Sturt Street, though, or Denham Street. Delays building 2 on Rossford Road in Cranbrook. No worries on the Ring Road through Condon. Bruce Highway with a few delays in both directions through Murray. Boundary Street seeing slight delays there through South Townsville. And Wilcox Street also with the usual delays through Mount Louisa. The new Queensland Government is delivering better roads and transport, like improving Flinders and Landsborough Highways. Search better roads and transport, authorised by the Queensland Government, Brisbane. Now you're up to date on Townsville's 102.3 Triple M.
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3: Morning, it's Emily Williams. The Forensic Crash Unit are appealing to the public for information after a serious crash at Deerigan. Police were called to Joanne Street just before midnight on Saturday, following reports a motorbike lost control and crashed. The 19-year-old driver sustained major injuries while his 20-year-old passenger is in a critical condition. Townsville Enterprise are concerned not enough houses are being built in the state's north. The organisation says around 10,000 new homes are needed in Townsville by 2030 to support projected population growth and workforce demand. But CEO Claudia Broom says not enough state and federal investment is being secured to help deliver the homes. And police are investigating a shooting in Mount Louisa. Emergency crews responded to Rundle Street at 6:45 yesterday morning following reports of gunshots. It's understood the offender visited the address and became involved in an altercation with the 28-year-old resident before she was shot in the leg.
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4: Good morning, I'm Michaela Savage. A 47-year-old man will face court today charged with 3 counts of domestic violence murder over a horrific incident in Sydney overnight, police finding the bodies of 2 young boys and a woman inside a home. More than 100 lives have now been lost in the Ebola outbreak in the Democratic Republic of Congo. There are hundreds of suspected cases. An American working in the region has tested positive. They're being moved to Germany for treatment. Uganda has confirmed at least 2 cases as well, as the World Health Organization declares the outbreak an international emergency. Police in the US say the threat has been neutralized following reports of a shooting at a San Diego mosque. 3 men have been killed. 2 teenage suspects have been found dead. The incident is being treated as a hate crime. And back home, 13,000 type A and O blood donors are being urged to roll up their sleeves in the next week. Without the donations, Australian Red Cross Lifeblood says stocks could fall to critical levels by next month.
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4: Sport. Sam Walker is raring to go for Queensland after being named as halfback for next week's Origin opener. The Roosters star has told us he was out for dinner with family on Sunday when he received the good news.
6: Having dinner, watching the footy, and then sort of saw the phone ring and got told I was able to go back there. They were pretty excited to see what was sort of said, and when I broke it to them, they were obviously so stoked.
4: The Maroon squad will spend 2 nights in a Brisbane hotel before heading to camp on the Sunshine Coast. And Boyd Cordner and Peter Sterling have both been inducted into the New South Wales Rugby League Hall of Fame overnight.
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3: 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Sunny tomorrow, reaching a top of 30 before dropping to 28 on Thursday. 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

0: Townsville's 102.3 Triple M. Cliff on Kate for breakfast. Hey, it's a winning kind of Tuesday. The secret sound went off this morning at $760. Andrew from Dirigan correctly identified it. It's removing the filter cover, like the skimmer box cover, off the pool. Yeah, so $760 coming Andrew's way, but the winning doesn't end there.
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0: All right, go and hear our chat at Listener, the Listener app with James Johnston. This dude is a rock star. Well, he's a country star, but he's a rock star. Full X Factor vibes from this guy. Get that at Listener. And you can get VIP double passes by listening to Triple M this week. And on 133353, Leanne from Idalia. Geez, you don't muck around, do you, mate?
3: You can't afford to.
0: Mate, every single phone line into Triple M, we've got 10. And it is lit up like a Christmas tree, but guess what?
3: I couldn't imagine. I got three first.
0: You got three first, mate.
3: Sweet, fun, fantastic.
0: Now, I did promise my boss I'd make it fun, and I'd ask our winners to give us their best yee-haw. So have you got like a long, deep one in you ready to get it out there to wake us up this morning?
3: Oh, my God, I'll try.
0: Please, hit us, we're ready.
3: Yee-haw!
0: You sound like a winner to me, Leanne.
3: Thank you so much.
0: So well done. It's a 2-day VIP double pass, okay?
3: Oh, fantastic. Yep.
0: So you got someone you can bring along?
3: Yeah, I'll take my husband.
0: Fantastic. You better take him. Well done, Leanne from Idalia. We got more VIP doubles to give away. CK's got passes as well this morning after 9. 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

0: Townsville's 102.3 Triple M, Cliff and Kate for breakfast, and we are getting set for a brand new pressure test. 10 questions, 60 seconds, and maybe $1,000 in your bank pocket. In your back pocket, I should say. Not your bank pocket. $1,000 in the bank or the pocket, wherever you want to put it. It's your money. I don't care. Pressure test very soon on Triple M. To the kitchen now, my favourite room of the house. So eat it. Don't you tell me you're full. So I've had enough of the PR and all the love that air fryers are receiving. They're just a little oven, whatever. Yeah, they're good for cooking chicken nuggets, Chico rolls. Like, I love it, but I'm done. I think we need to pull the humble slow cooker back out of the pantry. I talked about this yesterday. I cooked a viral two-ingredient chicken, so just a whole chook and a packet of French onion soup. And honestly, best thing I've made, best new thing I've cooked in the house for months. Got absolutely devoured. Meg on Facebook reckons out of the slow cooker, beef ragu always tastes amazing. She says it's my signature dish. And she has to run four slow cookers at a time, four slow cookers to feed her hungry crew. That is a lot of beef ragu. 13353. Roscoe, we had a chat off the air yesterday. He's called back this morning about the slow cooker thing. Are you a slow cooker, Roscoe?
1: Mate, definitely. Thank you. Yes.
0: All right. What are we ticking off the list here, mate? What always is just the winner? Mate,
1: what we do is we get a hunk of corned beef.
0: Oh, yeah.
1: Put him in the slow cooker. Then we get some chicken tonight sauce.
0: Oh, yeah. Chicken tonight. Okay.
1: Yeah, and then we drizzle him the whole bottle over the top, rinse him out with a bit of water.
0: Yeah, pour that in,
1: happy days.
0: That's it, mate. Just you, we call it corned horse in our house. I don't know why, but it's corned horse, corned beef. You whack your corned horse in, chicken tonight, slow cook the you-know-what out of it, and then you make the white sauce or anything like that, mate, or you're just happy eating it like that, straight out of the slow cooker?
1: Nah, straight out of the slow cooker. Yeah, come on.
0: Come on, mate. Sounds like a winner to me, Roscoe.
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17: 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Be there. Yeah.

0: Hey, listen, this is the whispery part of the song. 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
1: I better knock on wood.
0: Quietly.
1: Cause I'm sure it isn't good. Yeah. And I'm glad I have it.
0: It's what we call a fade out in the biz.
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0: We've already given away $760 today with the Secret Sounds. One this morning after seven. It's taken off the lid of the skimmer box in the pool. All right, so that's gone. We've given away Country Fest tickets as well. Right now, even just for having a crack at the pressure test, I'm going to give you free lunch at Zambrero. All right, so worst case scenario is here. Free lunch. There is such thing as a free lunch. There you go. So it's 10 questions in 60 seconds. If you get them right, you'll get $1,000 as well. And I'm going to give you a free one. Your free one is the third one today. The free one is the free one. Which ship sank, like famously after hitting an iceberg, in 1912? Thank you, Celine. It was Titanic, of course. What ship sank after hitting an iceberg in 1912? Its maiden voyage. It was Titanic. Most famous shipwreck of all time. 133353. So just say Titanic for question three. If you get the other nine right, I'm going to give you $1,000. A grand. Full gorilla right now. And yeah, free Zambrero just for having a crack. So call us for the pressure test. 133353. On Triple M.
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7: Good morning, check out Townsville's roads once again as we kick off your Tuesday. Boundary Street seeing quite a few delays now through South Townsville, Bruce Highway. Also busy in both directions through Murray. Ring Road getting a little busier now too through Condon. Delays still on Ross River Road and Cranbrook. In town, we've got some delays too on Walker Street and Elizabeth Street and Sturt Street as well. Wilcox Street with the usual delays through Mount Louisa and Ingham Road getting busy through West End. 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
10: Atkinson to Gutherson. Oh, Moses Sorley out to center two. Oh, what Dylan Edwards.
11: Wow.
10: Dylan Edwards with an epic tackle. That is as good as you will see. They go right. Flanagan to Atkinson. Out to Moses Sorley. He tries to step away from one. He's dropped her 2 metres out from the Panthers' line. Atkinson puts it up from his own 30. The chase is there. Jenkins gets up high. They almost take out his legs from underneath him, and he manages to hold on to the ball. That is an outstanding take. Cook puts in a little kick. He's chasing. I don't think he'll get there.
11: Oh,
10: Brian Toy!
11: Oh,
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21: Morning, it's Emily Williams here. Police are investigating a shooting in Mount Louisa. Emergency crews responded to Rundle Street at 6:45 yesterday morning following reports of gunshots. It's understood the offender visited the address and became involved in an altercation with the 28-year-old resident before she was shot in the leg. The offender fled and has yet to be arrested. Pay talks between the Queensland Teachers Union and state government have stalled, with the dispute now set to go to arbitration. The union is pushing for staff to receive the government's rejected 3% wage offer while negotiations continue. And the Forensic Crash Unit are appealing to the public for information after a serious crash at Deerigan. Police were called to Joanne Street just before midnight on Saturday following reports a motorbike lost control and crashed. The 19-year-old driver sustained major injuries while his 20-year-old passenger is in a critical condition.
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22: Morning, I'm Michaela Savage. A man has been charged with 3 counts of murder after police were called to a Sydney home last night, finding the bodies of a woman and 2 young boys inside. Authorities describing it as a particularly violent incident. The 47-year-old is going to front court today. The death toll from the Ebola outbreak in the Democratic Republic of Congo has risen. Authorities say at least 100 people have now passed away. Suspected cases are nearing 400. An American working in the region has tested positive. The cruise ship at the centre of the deadly Hunter virus outbreak has now docked in the Netherlands. The crew is going into quarantine, with the vessel being thoroughly disinfected over a 3-day period. Briefly, Donald Trump says he's called off a planned attack on Iran at the request of Gulf leaders. And a new study on Australia's social media ban for under 16s has found 2/3 are still able to access platforms. But for the teens who have been kicked off, half are reporting losing access to news.
23: Research shows that regularly eating ultra-processed foods can increase your risk of developing type 2 diabetes by 53%. Search Diabetes Australia for more about the nation's fastest growing chronic condition.
22: NRL great Luke Keary reckons something doesn't add up about Reece Walsh being dropped from the Queensland side for State of Origin. He's told Sevens, the agenda setters, he doesn't believe the decision was based on form only.
24: I just find it very hard to believe that the Clive Churchill man is best player in the Ashes series.
25: Unbelievable.
24: He's probably the best player behind Nathan when he's on, and he hasn't been off this year.
25: Look at this.
24: He got injured, but he hasn't been off, and Kalen's been injured too.
22: Kalen Ponga has been named at fullback for next week's series opener in Sydney.
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21: Partly cloudy today in Townsville with a top of 29. Sunny tomorrow, reaching a top of 30 before dropping to 28 on Thursday. 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
4: I am ready to win $1,000. Get me in that press test.
3: What's your name?
4: My name is Katia.
3: Okay, Cardi, you sound very like you are ready. You're primed. You have had your coffee this morning, have you, mate?
4: I don't even drink coffee, mate. This is just me all the time.
3: You sound like you're high on life.
4: I'm ready. I've got quizzes. I am ready to win $1,000.
3: Mate, if you win this, I'm afraid for like our eardrums. I think you're going to blow them clear out of our heads.
4: Chicken dinner, let's go.
3: Let's do it. All right. Mate, can I get you to pick up the phone? Is that all right? We've got a bit of a dodgy speakerphone thing happening.
4: Yeah, no worries. Let me pull over.
3: You pull over and pick up while I do the rules. So it's the pressure test. It's 10 questions in 60 seconds. If you get them right, you get a grand. Don't be afraid to pass. Any that you do pass will come back to, time allowing. No help from the background and 60 seconds on the clock.
4: Okay.
3: There we go. All right. Are you ready, mate?
4: I am ready.
3: Let's do it. Winner, winner, chicken dinner. 60 seconds on the clock starts now. Down Under is an 80s hit by which band?
4: Men at Work.
3: Which country has the longest coastline in the world?
4: Australia.
3: What ship sank after hitting an iceberg in 2012?
4: Titanic, baby.
3: Which city is a Coors Stadium located?
4: A
3: Coors Stadium. In which sport do players tee off?
4: Golf.
3: Santiago is the capital of which country?
4: Pass.
3: The brand UGG is best known for their comfy boots made from what?
4: Sheepskin.
3: What do they call our equivalent of a cyclone in Japan? Starts with T.
4: Pass.
3: Another one, starting with T, what tool would you use to measure temperature?
4: Thermometer.
3: Which famous scientist developed the three laws of motion?
4: Edward Newton.
3: Newton.
4: Isaac Newton.
3: Edward Newton, Isaac Newton. I'll bloody give it to you, mate. Well done. I reckon you got 7 or 8 out of 10 there. So it's Men at Work is right. Canada has the longest coastline.
4: Oh, interesting. Okay.
3: Titanic is right. A Coors Stadium is in Sydney.
4: Oh, dang it.
3: Golf, you tee off. Chile. Santiago is the capital of Chile.
4: Okay. Yep.
3: Sheepskin's right. Typhoon was the cyclone in Japan.
4: Of course.
3: And
4: yeah.
3: And thermometer in Newton. So, yeah, 6 or 7 there, mate. Hey, you get the free lunch at Zambrero just for having a crack. Well done.
4: No worries. If any quiz teams are interested in picking me up, let me know.
3: I will keep your number. Don't call me. I'll call you, all right?
4: Alright, thanks so much.
3: Good on ya. Okay, we'll keep the $1,000. We will attempt to give it away tomorrow when the pressure test returns after 8 o'clock, thanks to the NQ Auto Group, home of Townsville Nissan, Suzuki, Renault. And of course, we've got that free Zambrero to give away every single day. Next on the show, we're going to celebrate the greatest Australian backyards. This is off the back of a chat we had with Liam Sutton, brand new to the Cowboys, young gun, who had one of the best backyards growing up, you could imagine. You'll hear the story after Starship, Triple M,
5: Cliff

0: Mouse pies in a Noomba built this city on sausage rolls and pies and pasties. Love it all. Townsville's 102.3 Triple M. It's Cliffo and Kate for breakfast. Okay. In the middle of us. I want to talk backyards. Great Australian backyards, right? There is a reason for this. There's a new young guy playing for the Cowboys. He's a Cowboys young gun. Liam Sutton, his name is. He popped in late last week. We had a really good chat. You can get that on the Cliff and Kate podcast on the Listener app. But turns out he was a good all-rounder growing up, not only when it comes to like cricket, but when it comes to footy, obviously, too, because he plays for the Cowboys now. But he was a sports all-rounder, and he had to make a choice between either cricket or footy. He's very glad he went with footy. However, it could have nearly been cricket he was playing professionally after I found out what his dad put in his backyard for him growing up.
1: Yeah, Dad, Nathan, his name is, he was pretty serious for me. Like, he wanted me to do good things, and then I was pretty serious with my cricket. Like, I'd get coaching and everything, and then he put a cricket pitch in the backyard, and we used to spend most summers out there with our neighbours and everything and play test match cricket out the back score it all with books and everything. It was so good.
0: You'd be spewing when the sun came down, mate.
1: Yeah, I know.
0: Full cricket pitch, full test match cricket in the backyard. Got me thinking, 133353. What awesome thing did you or a mate have in the backyard growing up? Do you know what I mean? 133353. And what made me think of this was, down the road from where I grew up, there was the Wellers, right? And they owned a mechanics. And their dad was pretty handy with the welder and all that sort of stuff. And they'd obviously have all the cars come in, and they did a bit of a wrecking thing there as well, I think. But anyway, at the backyard, their dad built them out of the spare parts from the wrecking yard and all that. It was like a cubby house, but it was a helicopter. So it was all welded. And he put some pedals in it and ran a chain, and to the point where you could actually, like, it had this little propeller on the top, and you could actually hop in this cubby house slash helicopter thing, and you jump on the seat. I think it was one of the school seats. It looked like it was pinched from the school or whatever. And you'd sit on the seat, and it was welded down, and you'd pedal, and the propellers on the top of this helicopter cubby house thing would spin around. The most awesome backyard. That's a complicated one, but mowing a cricket pitch, I love that. I've heard of BMX tracks, like in big backyards as well too, or little skate parks or whatever, but 133353, if there's something you can add to the list, could be you, could have been the kid down the road, a mate, a cousin, a friend or whatever, but just what awesome thing what do you remember in your backyard or someone's backyard growing up? You could spend hours out there over like Christmas holidays or whatever as a kid. 133353 for that. Awesome stuff in your backyard on Triple M.
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0: Hozier, Townsville's 102.3 Triple M. Cliff and Kate for breakfast. And Kira, our Triple M roadie, in about 10 minutes' time. 133353. Our phone number. Talking backyards. Great Aussie backyards. After Liam Sutton, who's the new young gun signed to our Cowboys. He's come from the Knights. His old man, he set up his backyard.
1: Yeah, Dad, Nathan, his name is. He was pretty serious for me. Like, he wanted me to do good things. And then I was pretty serious with my cricket. Like, I'd get coaching and everything. And then he put a cricket pitch in the backyard. And we used to spend most summers out there with our neighbours and everything and play test match cricket out the back score it all with books and everything. It was so good.
0: You'd be spewing when the sun came down, mate.
1: Yeah, I know.
0: It's one thing that, like, a lot of other countries wouldn't relate to, hey, having that big backyard that you can, like, literally swing a cat in. Oh, well, don't literally swing a cat, but you can swing a cricket bat. Yeah, other countries around the world don't have that, but we do. 133353, slip and slides, cubby houses, whatever. Give us a ring. Michael, what do you remember from the backyard, brother?
2: The old hill toys, mate.
0: What did you do on the, like, are we talking here the teenage years? You'd play Goon of Fortune on that thing? Or what were you doing on the hill toys?
2: We're a bit of old for that one. But no, when we were young fellas, we'd hang off it and swing off it. And
0: you know,
2: see if we can spin it fast enough to get someone to fall off it.
0: Isn't it a sad thing that the hill toys, you don't see them around as much anymore? They're more like the long straight ones, aren't they? But, mate, the bloody hill toys,
2: mate. Yeah, the fold up ones. Yeah, they're good old things.
0: Yeah.
2: And Australian made, too.
0: Swing off them when you're a kid, play Goon of Fortune when you're a teenager.
2: Yeah, that's it.
0: Thanks, Michael.
2: You're right, mate. When the wheels
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5: Good morning, check Townsville's roads once again for you in town. Walker Street and Elizabeth Street looking a little busy at the moment. Looking that way too on Sturt Street and Denham Street. Bruce Highway still slow in both directions through Murray. Ring Road also with some patchy conditions through Condon. Delays on Ross River Road in Cranbrook. Groundy Street also seeing delays through South Townsville. And Wilcox Street still with congestion through Mount Louisa. 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
17: Good morning, it's Emily Williams here. Police are on the hunt for a man accused of shooting a woman in Mount Louisa. Emergency crews responded to Rundle Street just before 7 a.m. yesterday after receiving reports of gunshots. It's understood the offender visited the home of a 28-year-old woman where an altercation occurred and she was shot in the leg. A transformation study has gotten underway to assess the full copper value chain from Mount Isa to Townsville. It's part of a joint state and federal rescue funding package for Mount Isa Copper Smelter. Researchers will meet with industry, investors, councils, workers and the community to map future opportunities across the region. Two new Apache helicopters have touched down in Townsville as part of a major defence agreement with the United States. A total of 29 are expected to be delivered by 2029. And it will be extra smoky in Townsville over the next 2 weeks. Planned hazard reduction burns will take place in Kelso tomorrow, followed by the Ross River Dam catchments next week.
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19: Morning, I'm Michaela Savage. Three people have been found dead inside a home in what police are now treating as an alleged triple murder. Officers were called to Campbelltown in Sydney's southwest overnight, where they found the bodies of a woman and two boys. A 47-year-old man is due in court today. Donald Trump says he's hit pause on a planned strike against Iran, but he's keeping the military ready to go. The US president says leaders from Qatar, Saudi Arabia and the UAE asked him to hold off, with serious talks now underway. But Trump's warning Iran a large-scale assault could still happen at a moment's notice if there's no deal. Staying with the US, a shooting at a mosque in San Diego has ended with five people found dead, three men and two teenage suspects. At this stage in the investigation, the incident is being considered a hate crime. And back home, most Aussies have switched up their grocery shopping habits in the past 6 months to save money. According to Canstar, nearly 60% of us choose products based on what's on sale.
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19: Mitch Moses has told us it's a special honour to be named in the Blues squad for Origin Game 1. He also says it's great to link up with fullback James Tedesco again.
21: We had a chance to play, I think, my first early Origin game, so for him to be back in here, it's special, and I'm excited to get back out there and see what we can do.
19: The opener kicks off in Sydney next Wednesday, and Bronco Jordan Rickey is having surgery on his foot this morning. He's been managing some pain for several weeks.
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17: Partly cloudy today in Townsville with a top of 29. Sunny tomorrow, reaching a top of 30 before dropping to 28 on Thursday. 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
0: When I was growing up, my mum worked at a hospital, and there was this amazing group of volunteers, a bit like our Brighter Lives, and they were called Pink Ladies, and they would give, you know, lollies and newspapers, and their job was just to cheer everyone up. So much like what Brighter Lives does here in Townsville. Kira the Triple M Roadie, today you would be a fantastic Pink Lady.
1: Thank you. You could call me a chick in pink.
2: Absolutely. Fuchsia pink. Yeah.
1: Well, Tuesdays is the Zambrero's workplace walk-in. We know it well. And Lexus Townsville just could not get enough of me. So I'm back at Lexus Townsville on Dalrymple Road. Lexus of Townsville and Maida Foundation Chicks in Pink present the Driven in Pink Gala Ball on May the 30th. And there's a pink diamond auction to give away, so that's why I'm in hot pink today. On board, I've got Dare Charged Iced Coffee, Fire in All Cylinders, and Wonder White Bread Baked Fresh Daily in Townsville. This is Kira, your Triple M roadie. I'll be here at Lexus Townsville on Dalrymple Road for the next 15 minutes. Thanks to Sombreros, and you're listening to Cliffo and Kate for breakfast.
0: Cheers, Kira. Have a great rest of your Tuesday. Just gone 26 to 9. 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

0: 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Just a heads up, you might have heard Emily mention this in the news at 8.30. Townsville residents are being warned to expect smoke hazard and hazard reduction burns are happening across the city over the next fortnight, starting tomorrow in Kelso, I think. Mayor Nick D'Amato says the burns are needed after heavy summer growth and increased fire risks heading into the dry season. So, yeah, you'd rather a back burn than a bushfire, wouldn't you? People with respiratory conditions are being advised to stay indoors. Keep windows shut and avoid smoke exposure where possible. Burns are planned for, like I said, yeah, starting tomorrow around the Kelso area, then moving on to the Ross River Dam with traffic control in place where smoke affects visibility. So there you go. Hazard reduction burns. If you see the smoke and you're in that sort of upper Ross area, I know whenever I'm in Kerwin, whenever I see it, you go, Jesus, what's going on? But that'll be the burns if you see that from tomorrow. It'll be smokier than a lunchtime with Willie Nelson and Snoop Dogg. There you go.
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9: North Queensland, where the mozzies bite, the mullets shine, and Cliffo and Kate keep the mornings buzzing. Cliffo and Kate!

0: Townsville's 102.3 Triple M. It's Cliffo and Kate for breakfast, and the man who does a great drag rendition of that song.
1: It's true. You saw me last year. Was it the 90s party where I dressed up as Jerry Halliwell?
0: Yeah.
1: You know, this that haunts me. I put a photo up of, because obviously we were dressed up in our favourite 90s outfits, and Jerry Halliwell, as a young teenage boy, she was the one for me. So I'm
2: she was your Spice Girl, was
1: brother.
2: She?
1: Brother.
2: Because I was a baby Spice Girl.
1: Oh, right.
2: Yeah, remember she had the blonde hair and the ponytails and wear the platform shoes.
1: See, I thought it would be the best way to kind of respect her legacy to dress up as her. And I've got friends, actually, one of my, our boss Penny, her husband, every time I see Bjorn, he's like, you gonna pull the dress out again, mate? So, you know what? Maybe it's time again.
2: That was awkward at the, well, it wasn't awkward, but at the 90s party, Bjorn and I wore the exact same outfit. We both went a slash because we're both Guns N' Roses fans.
1: Yeah.
2: And I saw him at, it was the Cowboys' first home game of the season. And this, we hadn't seen each other since Guns N' Roses were confirmed for Townsville, and we locked eyes. We were
1: nice.
2: Slash
1: How
2: Brothers
1: good is that? Yeah.
2: Guns N' Roses.
1: No, that's awesome.
2: Hey,
1: man.
2: I was going to tell you, I had Lavinia in this morning.
1: Oh, yeah.
2: By Lavinia.
1: Yep.
2: She painted the pink mural, the Jelly Roll mural. She's done a new one. You can see it on Ogden Street, sort of near the bus station. But I did get a little bit of intel that with some of the, and I don't know if I'm supposed to say this on air, sorry if I'm not Lavinia, but some of the big acts that are coming to town, we can expect some more murals.
1: To be honest, I love seeing all this street art pop up in the CBD.
2: It slays. It's so good.
1: There's so much opportunity just to kind of like, you know, a lot of ugly buildings down there. And actually, at the front of Dimmies at the moment, they've got an old kind of just blank board. Can someone do some graffiti down there or something?
2: Yes.
1: Just paint it up, baby.
2: Approved graffiti. Of course.
1: No. Just go in there at midnight.
3: Whatever.
1: Yeah, get in there for me.
2: I think there was talk, because I know they boarded that off. And I think there was talk about getting some art on there. Yeah,
1: why not? Just let some school kids get in there, man. Like,
2: yeah, anything.
1: I was down there at Cotter's on Sunday. Like, it's an eyesore. Let's just get it pretty.
2: Mate, the street art in this city is just... It's... I love it.
1: Yeah.
2: It's really beautifying the city centre. So more of that, I'd say.
1: Yep.
0: CK is the next drag performance.
1: It's on, baby. 9:15.
0: Graffiti art. You know, it's all after 9.
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6: Morning, it's Emily Williams. A woman has been injured in a shooting at Mount Louisa. Police responded to Rundle Street just before 7 yesterday morning after receiving reports of gunshots. It's understood the offender visited her home where an altercation occurred. As a result, a 28-year-old woman was shot in the leg. The offender fled and has yet to be arrested. Around 1.2 million Queensland homes are not compliant with new smoke alarm legislation set to be introduced early next year. From January 2027, all homes must be fitted with interconnected photoelectric smoke alarms in every bedroom and hallway. Smoke alarm solutions estimate around 80% of owner-occupied homes are yet to meet the new standards. And teachers are set to fight for any pay rise they can get while they wait for what's expected to be a lengthy arbitration process with the state government. The union wants teachers to receive the 3% increase it rejected late last year while arbitration continues.
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7: Good morning, I'm Michaela Savage. Caught today for a 47-year-old man charged with 3 counts of domestic violence murder after police were called to a horrific crime scene at a Sydney home overnight. They found the bodies of a woman and 2 boys inside. A planned US attack on Iran has been pushed back. Donald Trump says Gulf leaders urged him to delay the strike, arguing a deal could still be done. But he's also told the military to stay ready, warning Iran the pause could end fast. 5 people have died following a shooting at a mosque in San Diego, 3 men and 2 teenage suspects. The FBI is investigating the alleged hate crime. And an American working in the Democratic Republic of Congo is being taken to Germany for treatment after testing positive to Ebola. The outbreak there is spreading, with deaths topping 100 and suspected cases now nearing 400.
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7: Sport. Broncos legend Corey Parker has slammed the Bulldogs. They've lost their past 5 games. He's told Sevens, the agenda setters, he thinks it's garbage after they finished 3rd on the ladder last year.
9: There has been 2 players leave. That is it. If you're telling me that Reid Marnie and Toby Sexton are 2 of the most influential players within this group, so much so that they can only get a couple of wins to start this season, absolute BS.
7: The Dogs are set to come up against Melbourne Storm on Friday.
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6: Partly cloudy today in Townsville with a top of 29. Sunny tomorrow, reaching a top of 30 before dropping to 28 on Thursday. 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
16: Hey, welcome to your Tuesday. My name is CK, and today, Double Shot Tuesday, the first two songs between now and 2 o'clock for every hour are going to be connected. And today's theme is going to be cover songs. And I really hope that we surprise you with some of the music that you hear on our Double Shot Tuesday that you didn't realize was a cover song, including this one. We're going to jump in with Joan Jett and the Blackhearts with I Love Rock and Roll. Didn't realize it's a cover of the Arrows version of the song. Check it out. Yeah, so Alan Merrill and the Arrows did that originally. Joan Jett comes along, and I got to say, slayed it. Double Shot Tuesday. Country Fest tickets on the way before 10 o'clock. Hang with me. We've got a bunch of free stuff and great tunes, obviously, with Triple M. Morning!

Big Mountain on our Double Shot Tuesday. Baby, I Love Your Way, originally released by Peter Frampton way back in 1975. We're doing covers this morning for our Double Shot Tuesday. And I didn't realise this. In 2017, Peter Frampton actually jumped into Washington, D.C. because they were talking about how revenue from iTunes and Spotify were kind of ripping off musicians. And for that song there, Frampton's version, it had 55 million streams on Spotify. And he said, from that, I've made $1,700 from 55 million streams. Imagine if 55 million singles or, you know, records got sold. Different story altogether. Anyway, the cover songs will continue back just after 10 o'clock. In the meantime, can't cover these guys. This is Queen. Triple M.

0: 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CK with you this morning. How are you, Brett? You got a busy morning, mate?
1: Yeah, good, mate. Just running on the excavator, doing a little job. So, yeah.
0: The weather, man, how good has it been?
1: Beautiful.
0: Oh, isn't it just perfect at the moment? Honestly, I want to bottle it and just kind of like bring it out in February or something. But I know you're hanging out for those Country Fest ticks. We'll throw them your way in the next 15 minutes. Get your Cobras ready as Country Fest rolls into Townsville. You two at Triple M.

0: Eddie Sheeran. We're Townsville's 102.3 Triple M. I don't know how many people actually do call him Eddie, though, just for the record. CK, with you this morning, and some big news if you've been wanting to bust the ringers out, not just for kids drop-off, but, you know, for some actual clout. The Country Fest Queensland 2026 is here in Townsville for two huge days, June 12th and 13th. Townsville Turf Club, headlined by James Johnson, Morgan Evans. 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But don't worry, it's not all about just making sure the kids are happy. Don't worry, mums and dads, you'll be happy as well too. Jack's Saloon by Jack Daniels. Live bands, the DJs bringing country party atmosphere well into way past the little kids' bedtime. We here at Triple M are teaming up with the crew. If you'd like to get yourself along to Country Fest, 133353. 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
0: Hey, John, you're off to Country Fest. Congratulations.
18: Good man, I appreciate it. Have a good morning.
0: Yeah, you too. More with Cliff on Kate tomorrow morning and me after 9 o'clock as we continue your good times and greatest hits. Triple M.

On our Double Shot Tuesday with Triple M. Big shout out to the Burdekin crew. You recovered after the races over the weekend. I see council have announced this morning that those upgrades are moving ahead for the air pool. Whole new amenities block project has hit a key milestone. The council confirmed that the slab is now done. $617,000 worth of redevelopment. Man, toilets are bloody expensive, aren't they? The old office and the amenities building have been removed. Asbestos was identified as a key reason for the fast-tracking of the demo, making way for a safer, modern facility. Once complete, the site's going to have upgraded, accessible amenities, more green space for families, and improved look from the Queen Street frontage, which always is a big deal. But, yeah, shout-out to council doing their bit in the Burdekin there. Love your work, guys. Hang with us. Got some Alicia Bridges to get us through. Plus,